0: the wild thornberries. Tim Curry was 80 years old. Alex Stone, ABC News, Los Angeles.
1: Following her triumph in Milan for the Winter Olympics, figure skating champion Alyssa Liu says she'll be taking a break from this upcoming season, releasing a statement on social media saying she has to recharge and recalibrate following her Olympic victories, but that, quote, fear not, I'll be back. Dave Packer, ABC News.
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5: Wow, it's a busy day. Breaking News Wednesday. Welcome in. Lots of stuff to cover for you, and I'm glad you're here. I'm glad we're together. Dolly Parton passing away at the age of 80. Just an unexpected, sad passing of a true legend, an icon. Yesterday in South Carolina, the voters have spoken. The voters there said, you know what? We're going to accept Trump's endorsement, and we're going to run with it. And they did. They voted for and elected Darlene Graham Nordone to be the competitor to Dr. Annie Andrews. I saw a funny tweet earlier today that just cracked me up. Somebody please tell me Mitch McConnell doesn't have a sister. That just tickles me. I think that's very funny in a very dark humor sort of way. Speaking of darkness, I don't get this. There was a 29 state attorneys general sued Meta. I'm no fan of Meta, but Mark Zuckerberg's company, which includes, of course, Facebook and Instagram, has just agreed to pay over $16 billion, that's with a B, to these 29 states that sued him and the company, claiming that Facebook and Instagram were purposefully built to make kids addicted to social media. I am so troubled by this. I mean, I don't really care. Let him write, get it. Okay, so Zuckerberg gets out his checkbook. $16 billion is probably, you know, walking around money to Zuckerberg. Now he's got the states off his back, and they're going to continue to do what they do. How are you going to stop kids from being addicted to social media? I got an idea. Maybe you want to be a parent. Maybe you're going to make sure you know what your kids are doing on social media. Maybe you're not going to buy them a cell phone when they're 9 years old. Maybe you're not going to let them pull out their iPad at dinner time in the restaurant. Maybe you'll be a parent. No. That's not the way America works. America, make sure, get your checkbook out. Money will solve everything. These state attorneys general said, let's go after Meta. They got big, deep pockets. Again, I'm no fan of Meta. I hate that whole company. Hate everything about it. But you know what? The floodgates are going to open now. I want to sue somebody. I want to sue Burger King. All those years of having those Whoppers, they made me eat those Whoppers. That's why I had to wind up in the lap of PhD weight loss and nutrition and lose, you know, over 50 pounds. Because Burger King made me do it. I had to become a PhD client because McDonald's had me eat too many Big Macs. Come on, where's my attorney general here in Florida? Let's put together a nice, good old-fashioned class action. Come on, I need some money for my troubles, for my pain. This is unbelievable to me. The lawsuit rose from what the state attorneys general claimed was the company's failure to protect children from harm on Instagram. Here's a text from somebody I follow, or a tweet rather, from somebody I follow on X, Patriot Oasis. Patriot Oasis writes, Meta agrees to pay $16 billion to settle lawsuits with 29 states. The lawsuit accused Facebook and Instagram of deliberately fomenting addiction in minors. Now, I'm going to stop for a moment. I can't stand Facebook, Instagram. Now, I like X. I hope you'll follow me there at Gallagher Show. But it was never, even X had its problems back in the day with Jack Dorsey and Twitter when they were banning people and blocking people for believing that the vaccine could cause problems, when they were deplatforming, all the terrible things they've done. The whole space is rough to deal with. But I'm going to ask you a reasonable, logical question. Do you honest to goodness think that Facebook said, let's deliberately make children addicted to our platform? How would you go about doing that? How would you compel a child, not an adult, mind you, because is a Facebook addiction okay if you're 20, but not if you're 16? When is a Facebook addiction okay? So you're going to tell me that the engineers and all of the coders and all the crap that goes into these massive platforms, they said, you know what? Let's make children be addicted to Instagram. And so along come these 29 attorneys general on their white horses and the shining knights. Oh, let's sue him. Let's get some money. Let's squeeze $16 billion out of him. And by golly, he wrote the check. He's going to write the check. And here's Patriot Oasis. This is the place where I guess we part ways. The massive payout holds the tech giant accountable for harming America's kids. Protect the next generation. Never stop fighting for our children. You know who I think ought to fight for our kids? Their parents. Am I crazy for believing that? Hey, take me on. Prove me wrong. 800-655-MIKE, to quote Charlie, prove me wrong. Prove that I'm wrong in believing that there is no way in hell people ought to become millionaires because their child liked Instagram. And I know there have been some terrible, sad stories. I saw this morning on Fox News a terrible, heartbreaking video of some kid, some teenage boy that committed, I guess he committed suicide. That's Instagram's fault? Seriously? This is, to me, a reflection of the total abdication of accountability. No parent wants to take accountability. If your kid winds up with a problem because they're on Instagram too much, well, that's got to be Mark Zuckerberg's fault. Show me the money. If your kid can't put the cell phone down, that's Facebook's fault. Show me the money. I want some money. So let me get my state's attorney general to sue so I can put some money in my bank account because my kid has a tragic addiction to social media. You have got to be kidding me. You have got to be kidding me. 800-655-MIKE is our number. Hope you join us. Give me your call. I mean, look, I am so sick of avoiding accountability in this a country of ours. Here's a text from Chicagoland. I just spent the weekend with a two-year-old whose parents got it right. No iPads, no phones, no TV. The two-year-old had a blast at breakfast, singing with the adults, observing the world. He was a happy, happy kid. Well, if that child grew up to be a teenager, and any of us who raised teenagers know what a handful they are, and decided to develop an obsession with Facebook, I guess that's Facebook's fault. And as long as they give me some money, the problem goes away. Unbelievable. $16.7 billion. Give me a break. Yeah, Zuckerberg's going to make changes to improve safety. Who's going to save me? I like X. You know how many hours I spend on X? It's ridiculous. It sucks me in. It drags me in. Before you know it, I can't put the phone down. Who's going to give me some money? Show me the money. I've got an addiction to X. Where's my money? It's infuriating. 16 past the hour. 800-655-MIKE, 800-655-6453. 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

0: Let's face it, you're going to have that tune in your head all day long. Jolene, gosh, 25 number one hits. But more than that, she loved everybody and everybody loved her, period. End of sentence. Full stop. 23 past the hour. Lots of great text messages on this massive settlement. Now, it's massive in number. It's not massive to that company. It's not massive at all to that company. That company, frankly, that's chump change. And I don't just take my word for it. That came from constitutional attorney Jonathan Turley on Fox News earlier, reporting on this extraordinary settlement that Meta, that Mark Zuckerberg's company, agreed to. $16.7 billion because a bunch of attorneys general sued them claiming that they're responsible for making their kids be addicted to Facebook and Instagram. Here's Professor Turley on Fox News.
1: Well, this is seismic. It's going to be something of a dinner gong for both states and plaintiff attorneys, and I think that Meta knows that. But in many ways, for the company, this is still chump change. I think in fairness to the 29 states that brought this lawsuit, there is a commitment here to change the app, to change this software, to create greater protections. The issue here for Meta was that legally they had some very good arguments to make here. The line between what's an addictive and what's a popular product is often hard to define. They could have litigated this, but it would have cost them a lot of money. I'm not too sure how much of these fixes are going to fix the problem. The problem is that this is a technology that it really sucks people into, social media, and it's going to still be there, and much like alcohol and tobacco are still there.
0: He said, I'm not sure that this fix is going to... Well, I'll tell you how to fix it. Make sure you zap parents every time a child exceeds an hour on Facebook. Give them a little alarm. Maybe Meta can promise to notify parents if their 14-year-old kid is on Instagram too long. How about that? Or maybe we can have an expectation that parents are going to parent and make sure their 14-year-old isn't spending hours on Instagram in the first place. Karen's in Portland, Oregon. We'll start there. Hey, Karen, welcome to the Mike Gallagher Show. How are you?
2: I'm great. How are you?
0: Karen, you there? I'm great.
2: Yes, sir.
0: I'm doing well, thanks. Glad you called. There you go. We got a terrible delay. I don't know what's going on there. With the way our day's going technically, maybe the phones are going to crap out now. Let's try Tammy in North Carolina. Hey, Tammy, you got me?
3: I do. Love you.
0: Something's going on, Eric. We got a massive delay, guys, so I don't know what's happening now on the phones. It is just that kind of day we are having. I'm telling you what, it is kind of crazy. So let's reset the phones. Start from scratch. Think a little bit about Dolly. Think about the continual hair pulling of politics. And by the way, as Eric will work on getting the phones fixed, let me share with you something that Cody Simpson, who I met in South Carolina a few months ago, wrote about Darlene Graham Nordone's victory in the Palmetto State. He's a fifth-generation farmer in South Carolina. He's the Trump-endorsed candidate for the South Carolina Commissioner of Agriculture. Here's what he wrote. Many congratulations to Senator Darlene Graham and her family on a successful campaign victory. The PD in rural South Carolina showed up in force. Agriculture and our backcountry communities won last night. The fight is far from over. We must now turn our attention to November. I encourage my friends from every wing of the Republican Party to come together, stand strong, and be ready for the battle ahead. Before folks start trying to vote people off the island, remember this. We can disagree. We can support different candidates and hold different views. But at the end of the day, we love South Carolina and want what is best for her people. Disagreeing on one issue or one candidate does not make us enemies. Folks need to remember that before they act. Long-standing friendships are worth far more than a minor disagreement or a short-term political issue. Our ancestors had to live together after the Revolutionary War, neighbors who had stood on opposite sides as patriots and loyalists. They found a way forward, and so will we. That is part of our Southern tradition. Disagree when we must, forgive when we should, and welcome one another back with open arms. I love South Carolina, he wrote, and I know you do too. Now let's move forward together. I look forward to seeing you and your family on the campaign trail. I love what Cody Simpson, the South Carolina Commissioner of Agriculture candidate, said about Darlene Graham Nordone's victory. And I think he's right. Disagree where we must, forgive where we should, and welcome one another back with open arms. Is he right? 800-655-MIKE. If the phones will work when we come back, I sure hope so.
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4: Well, another passing of a famous person, actor Tim Curry, the British actor who starred in the Home Alone movie, Rocky Horror Picture Show. He was on stage on, I think, in New York in Spamalot. Tim Curry has died also at the age of 80. I just saw a profile on him a couple of weeks ago on CBS Sunday Morning. But Tim Curry, the British actor, has died at the age of 80. Look, I saw a video today that just wiped me out. Have you seen the mudslides in Nepal? If you follow me on X, look at my X account at Gallagher Show. It's like something out of one of those disaster movies where this tidal wave and all those people in the shot had to have been wiped out. It's horrifying. And Nepal has been experiencing these horrible weather conditions. And you know something? It's terrifying to know that just being in the wrong place at the wrong time, it's over. You got to be right with God. And doggone it, Dolly Parton sure seemed right with God. She talked about her life and her relationship with Jesus. I've been trying to play some of her spiritual stuff today, but I also appreciated what she said about prayer in her life. We pray every day on this show, and I pray for the soul of Dolly Parton, and I pray for God's comfort and healing for her family and her close friends and the whole world that's mourning her loss. This was a clip that I saw from something called Today's Nashville, where Dolly talked about her relationship with Jesus Christ.
5: I learned to love Jesus, and Jesus learned that Jesus loved me when I was a little bitty kid, and all those things that Mama used to say, you know, that through God all things are possible. I kept all those things kind of tucked away into my subconscious mind and in my heart, and those are the things that have helped me through the years. I never do anything that I don't pray about it. And I always ask God to lead me and to show me and direct me into what I'm doing and to bring all the good and the right people into my life and to take all the bad and good things out and just to kind of guide me to do things that would glorify Him and to uplift mankind. That's my mission.
4: Wow. And on the entertainment side, she sat down with Dan Rather on AXS TV back when he was working with them. And this was 2014. And I loved this story that she told about learning how to be a businesswoman from her daddy who couldn't read or write, and learned about the love of music from her mama.
6: You've been a remarkably successful businesswoman. How has that happened?
5: Well, my dad was like that. My dad raised 12 children. My daddy could not read nor write, never had a chance to go to school. But my daddy was so smart. You know, I've just always wondered what all my daddy might have been able to do had he had an education. But I watched him maneuver. I watched how he could trade and barter, and, you know, it's like he would well, they call it good horse sense or horse trading. They call it street smarts if you're from the city, but good old country horse sense. My daddy was so smart, and I just watched him through the years. And my daddy was also one of those people that was really willing to work. He was up all the time, up early, having to farm before he went to work on construction or doing whatever he had to do to keep food on the table. But he always just managed to make some of the best deals and some of the best choices. And I was very influenced by that. Now, I got my music from my mother's side of the family. And most musical people, musicians, don't want to work at anything else. So I got my work ethic from my dad. I got my music from my mama. And I tried in the early days when I would think about it and I started seeing that I could make money at this, I thought, well, they do call this the music business. So why don't I kind of lay a little heavy on the business side of things? So I got to thinking, you know, what I should do to make it really profitable, not just to sing and just let the money roll in and let it be gone before you think about it. So I started thinking about keeping my publishing to myself, you know, publishing my own songs, starting my own publishing company, and just different things like that that I thought would be, you know, smart business. So through the years, I have been lucky and made some really good choices, but I've got a lot of good people that's helped me a lot too. I owe a lot of my success to a lot of smart people.
6: But I'm thinking of a young, say, an 18-year-old Dolly Parton in Nashville, trying to make it, talented. In that period, there weren't many opportunities for women. Bluntly put, how did you keep the men off of you and keep your mind and their mind on business and therefore build a business, which is now tens of millions of dollars a year business?
5: When I was young, you got to remember, I first of all believed in my talent. I really believed that I was heading to Nashville with something to sell. I thought my songs were good, and I thought I was, you know, a good enough singer that I could pull that off. And I had all these brothers, so I knew men. I had my dad, my uncles that I loved, and my grandpas. So I knew how men thought. I knew them all so well. And I always said I look like a woman, but I can also think like a man. So I was not intimidated. And I was a right pretty girl, you know, for the times, you know, a little overdone, of course. But I used that. You know, I was not intimidated. I took it as a compliment when men thought I was, if they thought I was pretty. I thought, well, this is all good. I can use this to my benefit. But I did not use it for anything other than to know what to do. I knew that I had something, and I would say things like, look, I think I can make us both a lot of money if you want to, you know, work with me on this. And if sometimes some men did get, you know, a little out of line, a little out of place, but I knew how to manage that without hurting their feelings, to compliment them or not to take it as an insult, because it wasn't. But if someone did get out of hand, I would know kind of what to say. So I never slept with anybody to get anywhere. If I slept with somebody, it's because I wanted to, not to try to get ahead in the business. So I just, with some people, especially with me being overdone and over-exaggerated with the makeup and the hair and the way I dressed, some people might have thought I was dumb, but I would have the deal done and gone before they realized what had happened. So I just looked at it like a business, and I was always proud to be a woman. I never took their flirting as an insult. I thought it was a compliment, but I knew how to handle it.
4: Gosh, I loved her. Gosh, I loved her. What a refreshing outlook on life, and just kind of a, and no one could ever accuse her of being naive, but she certainly had kind of a, she was oblivious, I think, to the ugliness of the human condition. She just loved every, how many of us would ever hope to have that legacy, that she loved everybody and everybody loved her? Just that simple. My gosh. I have been happy to, and Mark Davis and I are going to spend a lot of time talking a little bit about her legacy. I also want to talk to Mark on the podcast today, M&M Extra, about this big Meta decision, because I've got a feeling maybe Mark doesn't agree with me, and I want to find out. 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
1: Do not bet against President Trump and his team. They knew exactly what needed to be done. Because let me tell you how this played out. And I know South Carolina pretty well, spent a lot of years there. Here's what happened. Ralph actually overperformed in some of the counties where she won in the primary. He beat her in Anderson, in Oconee, and she had won originally. So he did better than expected. Where she trounced him, Myrtle Beach. What happened in Myrtle Beach? Oh, yeah, there was a Trump rally. And Horry County, and what they call the PD, that whole section of the state, came out for her in droves. Trump and his political team knew we got to focus on Myrtle Beach. If we can get Myrtle Beach and Horry County to turn out in droves for her, she'll win. And that is precisely what happened. Mark, don't bet against this guy. Don't ever count him out politically. They know, and it's not just him. He's got one of the sharpest political teams in the world. You think about the surgical precision, because it was all him. Let's be blunt here.
2: Without his endorsement, Ralph wins. Period. Paragraph. Clearly.
1: Without the strategic targeting of Horry County, the way the Trump machine did it, he doesn't lose. She can't win. So look, in South Carolina, as in many places around the country, Trump tells you to go vote for somebody, they go vote for him. And in her case, I'm going to be generous here, and I don't want to be bitter. She's a blank slate. We don't have any idea. She's a nice lady whose brother died. Well,
2: yep.
1: That's all it is. Yeah. And so, but Trump liked the nice lady whose brother died, and that's all that matters.
2: And trusted her, and trusts her. Present tense, trusts her to do well by him. So when will the real test be? Will it be when she is sworn in? Well, she's senator right now.
1: She's
2: sworn into the full term in January of next year. Well, I think the real test is probably going to be January of 2029.
1: Well, the test will be
2: when Trump's not president anymore.
1: Yeah, I mean, the trust, yeah, perhaps, or it might be sooner than that. We're going to find out. There are people who are saying, you watch, she's going to go Lisa Murkowski 2.0. I don't know that that's
2: she
1: true.
2: May not.
1: She may not. I want to quote a great message from Adam Morgan. He's a big political pundit in South Carolina. Mm-hmm. I've met him a few times. Here's what he wrote. I'm disappointed. I'm disappointed mostly at losing what could have been. Ralph Norman is the best of American politics, honest, principled, courageous, a true gentleman. But the people have spoken. Congratulations to Darlene Graham, Nordone. I'm not going to just call her by her fake name. Time for us to unite behind her. Congress hangs in the balance. I appreciate many of the strong stances she's taking on the issues like immigration. And for all my critiques, Darlene is vastly superior to the radical leftist Democrat running. November is right around the corner. I'll be there voting for Darlene, and I hope you will too. Onward. Now, Adam's message is really powerful. It's important, but it's also a bit of a heavy lift because there's a lot of disappointed people today, Mark. There's a lot of people are going to say, I can't vote for her. You can't hand the state over to Dr. Annie Andrews. You're out of your mind.
2: Right. And they'll find clarity. They will absolutely find clarity. And what I noticed is from Ralph himself, I looked at a social media post of yours when you reported to us that Ralph had said, if I lose, I will back her. And he will. And listen, are there going to be some people who are butthurt and licking their wounds? Of course there are. There always are. But generally speaking, we instantly saw the South Carolina Republican power structure say, okay, that battle is done. Now it's time to unite and beat the Democrat. And I'll say once again, Texas should be so lucky. And
1: we're not. I know. Which could put your seat in play. I don't know if Tallarico. I'm sick of these polls saying he's. It's still Texas and South Carolina, and we got to have faith there. But this is what you know. You and I have gone through this for years. Do you debate? Do you endorse, for example, a Republican in a primary or not? Do you stay out of it? Early on, I did. Now I don't. But that's what primaries are for. Primaries and runoffs and special elections. That's the time to put your best foot forward and fight. Once it's over, now you got to defeat the communists. I don't think that's a heavy lift in South Carolina to defeat the commie. I don't think it's hard to defeat a radical pediatrician. And go follow her track record on what she feels about those kinds of issues and what kids should be subjected to. So, look, that's not a heavy lift. It shouldn't be, and it won't be. And doggone it, he fought the good fight. Ralph Norman, I echo Adam Morgan's comments. He is a gentleman. He is honest. He is principled. In talking to him yesterday in

0: ticket to working from home. We have people working from home. We got people phoning it in. We got people working from computers. And it didn't like that at that radio station. It was a joy to be there with all those people yesterday and getting to spend some time one-on-one with Ralph, not only on the air but off the air. And he was genuinely perplexed by Trump's endorsement of Darlene.
1: Because Darlene had her celebratory remarks, and her, I got to tell you something, her remarks after her victory were pretty good. I mean, I didn't expect her to stumble through it. I mean, she is capable of poise. But Ralph, in his remarks, I'll play them once we get past, and I bet you will too, once you get deeper into our respective shows. He shared some of that bewilderment in his public comments at his concession speech, saying, I don't know why he got involved in this race. It's like, well, okay.
0: He made a very interesting observation off air to me that I don't mind sharing. No, can I? Okay. And this is kind of juicy because I think this is fascinating when you think about the human condition. You hear about think about the human psyche, right? Mm-hmm. The argument has always been, you and I both said it, well, Trump loved Lindsay. That's how he was. He loved Lindsay, and that's all it took. Mm-hmm. As Ralph pointed out, do you think Trump is really a touchy-feely, warm, fuzzy guy like that? He's not really. No. He's more transactional.
1: That's the word.
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0: That's a wrap for a Wednesday. We appreciate you joining us. Let's do it again tomorrow, shall we? Have a great day. Be safe. Keep fighting the good fight. God bless Dolly Parton, and God bless America.

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4: From the wild world of D.C. politics to America's culture clash, brace yourself for the reality check you've been waiting for. 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
5: Well, welcome to the party. Dolly Parton died and Darlene Graham Nordone won in South Carolina. Other than that, Mrs. Lincoln, how did everything go at the theater last night? Oh, boy. Welcome in. Look, I don't, depending on your point of view, politically speaking, you're either disappointed today or you're relieved that the Trump-endorsed candidate won in the Palmetto State. Everybody is mourning the loss of Dolly Parton. The tributes are pouring in. She had 25 number one hits. She loved everybody, and everybody loved her. And that is something that it cannot be said for just about anybody that I can think of. She loved everybody, and everybody loved her. And it is one of those rare moments in our world history, much less American history, where this is a unifying event. And I am so sad about her passing, but I also am so grateful for a moment of unity for a change. I mean, we are up against it. We are up against some vicious, violent, awful people and ideas and policies. And at a time when things are so tough, in a way, the loss of Dolly Parton reminds us that we can all find a little bit of common ground. I mean, I don't know how to find common ground with some of these people. I just can't. We're going to spend plenty of time on South Carolina. We were there yesterday and had a great visit at WRHI. Joey was helping me with the broadcast. He's going to fill in for me a couple days next week as I take a little, a few R&R days. Recharge the old batteries. But I've got to play a clip for you that just blows my mind. I've known that this district attorney in Philadelphia, Larry Krasner, is a bad guy for a long time. I'm sitting here trying to understand how the district attorney of Philadelphia can get away with what he said. Now, this stupid debate about the ballroom and the lawsuits, here's Trump beautifying the White House, building this ballroom that's already well underway. They hate him so much, they don't want him to beautify or improve the White House. They don't want him to beautify D.C. They don't want him to get rid of crime. They don't want him to clean up the streets. They don't want any of that. They want the destruction and the ugliness and the despair and the violence. They love that. That, I think, gives them a euphoric belief that they can destroy the country. And the man is trying to block that and prevent it and stop it. So the ballroom beef is, I mean, I'm so over it. But then I came across this clip last night. I'm going to play it for you. This is courtesy of NBC 10 in Philadelphia. And I don't know what he's doing. I don't know why he's at a podium talking about the ballroom in Washington, D.C. I want you to remember, this is the district attorney of Philadelphia, Pennsylvania.
6: And I'm going to have a paperweight sitting on my desk. You know what that paperweight's going to be? It's going to be a piece of the ballroom after we all blow it up. That's what it's going to be. In an official ceremony, just so we're clear. In an official ceremony, we're going to blow it up, and we're going to get the taxpayers their money back by selling all the pieces as paperweights, and I will have one on my desk.
5: Now, again, that's the Philadelphia district attorney. What does a district attorney do? I thought he prosecutes crimes in his jurisdiction. But there's a guy, Larry Krasner, who is actually and literally threatening a violent act against the White House. Now, certainly we could acknowledge, I don't think he literally means go and try to sneak onto the White House grounds and plant explosive devices. That probably won't work out for you. But if anybody else stood up in front of a group of people and said, I want to blow up the White House, I want to blow up the ballroom, I would believe that the Secret Service would pay that person a visit. Again, this is the district attorney of Philadelphia, Pennsylvania. Can anybody in this audience explain to me why the Philadelphia DA cares about the ballroom in Washington, D.C.? Now, I'm not saying this as a political pundit. I mean it. Forget that I'm a Republican big mouth talk show host. Forget that. Take that off the table. Pretend I'm an anchor on NPR, and I've just finished a segment on the history of the tsetse flies, okay? Just, I'm neutral. Forget my politics. Please, put it aside and answer my question. Explain to me how the guy who is arguably the chief law enforcer in Philadelphia, Pennsylvania, the district attorney, cares a whit about what is being constructed at 1600 Pennsylvania Avenue. You got to explain this to me, because I saw that clip. I played it three times. I saw all the comments. He's a violent thug. He's a monster. He is nuts. I mean, he's the district attorney of Philadelphia. So can this audience, and I hope and pray you will flood my phone lines with an explanation as to why the district attorney of Philadelphia sees fit to attack the construction of the ballroom in Washington, D.C. I am all ears here in the Relief Factor Studios, 800-655-MIKE, 800-655-6453. Welcome in. It's Wednesday, August 26th. We're in the Relief Factor Studios. So glad to have you with us. Give me a call. Give me a text. Help me understand it. Explain it to me. 800-655-MIKE, 800-655-6453. I would love for anybody to give me an explanation as to how in the hell, pardon my French, the district attorney of Philadelphia gets off threatening to blow up the White House. 800-655-MIKE. I hope you join us here on this Wednesday episode of the Mike Gallagher Show.

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1: Mike Gallagher.
2: I'm sitting here. Tracy has given me some background on why Larry Krasner, the Philadelphia district attorney, saw fit to plan to blow up part of the White House. It was a speech at the 24th Annual Slavery Commemoration Ceremony. Okay. Now explain why he cares about the ballroom. You tell me how this guy isn't charged with some kind of a crime. I'm still blown away by this. We'll tackle this coming up. 800-655-MIKE. Your call's coming up in just a moment. Let me first remind you about a book that I have devoured. It is a book that you're going to find so fascinating, you can't put it down. You know how people say that about books? This is one of them. Carbon Zero, from AI pioneer Craig W. Stanfill. 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I have a feeling, and what I hear, he's as fascinating a guy as you might imagine he is. Let's start with Charlie in Delaware. Charlie, weigh in on this. How you doing today? How are you?
3: I listen to you every day, Mike.
2: You're the one.
3: And I was just saying, you know, the guy's doing good works around everything around, you know, and they just got in a dispute because they can't do it, and they got jealous, that's all.
2: I guess, but I mean, why? How do the people of Philadelphia not rise up? This is the district attorney sitting there railing about blowing up the ballroom? And as Amy Curtis points out over at Town Hall, she wrote a great piece. We have no idea why Philadelphia District Attorney Larry Krasner thinks he'll be anywhere near the White House in the near future, but he thinks he will. He apparently thinks he will. And he's got plans for President Trump's ballroom. He wants to literally blow it up when Democrats take control. Now, Amy Curtis over at Town Hall points out, if Larry Krasner is as good at blowing up things as he is at being the Philadelphia DA, we have nothing to worry about. Krasner has let murderers and violent criminals walk while he threatens prosecutors to bury conflicts of interest in his office. His office is so terrible. The district attorney's office in Philly is so rotten that the Pennsylvania Supreme Court has ruled that the state attorney general must review and even possibly intervene in any case where this lunatic Larry Krasner's office seeks to overturn murder convictions. That's how bad he is at his job. And for this guy to stand there and complain, if for this guy to stand at a podium and rail against the White House ballroom, I'd love to have a Democrat explain it to me. Jerry in New York, you're on the Mike Gallagher Show, 24 past the hour. Hi, Jerry, how are you?
4: Good, how are you? Mike, love you, love your show, and I love your crew that makes it all happen.
2: Thank you, Jerry. Appreciate your kind words. Love you, too.
4: Yeah, I'm sure Larry Krasner, from what he has done, hasn't done, said, and hasn't said, shouldn't him and pretty much old Joshie Shapiro be in jail by now?
2: How do you not bring this guy up on a charge? Do you realize if Kamala Harris was the president and I got on this talk show and said I want to go literally blow up the White House, what do you think would happen to me?
4: Yeah, too much. Well, and the other funny and not so funny thing is he's talking about taxpayer money and all the people are yelling and screaming. I can't imagine what the percentage of taxpayers he's talking to.
2: Yeah, because, well, God, by the way, taxpayer money isn't funding this thing. That's the best part of all.
4: I know that. I know that, but he's telling people who don't pay taxes that the taxpayers are going to get their money back.
2: I know.
4: I know. He's not talking to taxpayers.
2: You're right. You're exactly right. Great point. Thanks again, Jerry. One open line, 800-655-MIKE. Look, I'm just sitting here wondering how in the world we sit around and we justify and defend that this country can defend the indefensible. So just wanted to get that off my chest. By the way, thanks for all the comments about the audio problems we're having. We're sorry. We're having some audio issues that we're trying to fix. And we are aware of it. And apparently it's radio and TV. How about that? So we're getting it on well, it can't be. I don't know. We got an issue here, so we're working on it. Bear with us. This is just a day. You know, I'm wearing black today. I'm in mourning. I'm in a mournful mood. And, yeah, we got to talk about South Carolina. Yeah, we got to talk about Dolly Parton. Yeah, we got to dive into this. So hang in there. In fact, we got to listen to a little bit of Dolly as we try to work out the audio kinks that we got going on. How about a little Dolly Parton, Yasmin, with Kenny Rogers? Love this. One of her many, many number one hits.

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0: 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So the audio is, this is a function, one of those technical glitches on the SNC platform, and we're real sorry for that, and I promise we got some great people who are working on it as we speak. So thank you again for all of the comments. It's always helpful, too, when I get text messages. That's one thing I love about the text message feature. Instant feedback. It's like an instant focus group. Right away get a reaction to everything, which is pretty neat. So 800-655-MIKE, that's the call-in line. And the text line, same number, 800-655-6453. I can't imagine how any host in America wouldn't love that kind of text message feedback. I think the reason a lot of my colleagues don't like it is because they don't really want to hear from people, particularly if they disagree with you. And It's just, look, if you're a jerk, I'll block you. If you cuss me out, if you're rude to me, I don't mind blocking at all. I will block at a drop of a hat. I don't care if you like it or not. There's some things that I don't want in my universe. Same with X. You're a jerk to me on X. You cuss me out. And there were a lot of cussing going on last night after Darlene won. And I'm just going to turn it over to you. I mean, around the country, join me, because there's a lot of people who are disappointed in the victory of Darlene Graham Nordone. Ralph Norman was a gentleman and wonderful, came over to the radio station yesterday where we were broadcasting from up in Rock Hill, and their campaign didn't really want to make her available for any interviews. She did very little media. They kind of locked her down because she had the Trump endorsement. And in having the Trump machine, that's all it took. In having the Trump political machine, you look at what happened in the last couple of weeks. Trump decided to endorse her. Not exactly. The ostensible explanation is that he loved her brother. But I think it goes deeper than that. There's something else going on. He's not that kind of a warm, fuzzy, touchy-feely guy. He may have loved Lindsay, but look, he's had a lot of people around him who have passed away. He's had loss in his life. It doesn't make a whole lot of sense. But you know what they did do? They targeted Horry County in South Carolina. They targeted an area that she desperately needed to overperform. He went there to a rally Friday night, perfectly timed. They focused and concentrated on Horry County, the Myrtle Beach area, and that part of the state vastly outperformed expectations for her. It was a brilliant political maneuver, and it worked. It worked. It's exactly what she needed. That's what she had going for her. And now the question becomes, and I want to put this to everybody, now the question becomes, will the disappointed Ralph Norman voters suck it up and support her as she goes up against the radical leftist Dr. Annie Andrews in November? And I'm going to put that question to everybody. Will voters in South Carolina, Republican voters, independent voters, people who know that Annie Andrews would be a nightmare, will they have the ability to unify? And I don't know the answer to that. I hope they are, because let me tell you something. You got to put your country first. Ralph Norman fought the good fight. He was the underdog. He was up against a tidal wave. The entire machine turned out for her. And my question to you is, will South Carolinians unite and support her in November? Now, I'm going to start the conversation, and I hope you'll join me with an answer to that question. 800-655-MIKE. I'm going to start with pointing out that if you don't, you're going to have a radical, far-left agent of chaos who comes across as this, you know, mild-mannered doctor. She's a pediatrician. Look, I don't know. That would be unthinkable. I get frustrated when people tell me that they are going to stay home. I get annoyed when people say, I'm not going to vote. I don't care. Blow it all up. You can't abandon this country. You can't abandon America. You can't give up on South Carolina, Texas, even New York, California. There is no choice but to vote for her. But I'm going to put this question to this audience. Do you believe that that's what's going to happen? Or are you concerned that Annie Andrews might win because aggravated Ralph Norman supporters will stay home? Give me your answer to that question. 800-655-MIKE. Of course, at 20 before the hour, we're also talking about the passing of Dolly Parton. One of my favorites is when she teamed up with Kenny Rogers, one of her 25 number one hits. The great Dolly Parton passing away at the age of 80. Welcome in to a very busy edition of the Mike Gallagher Show. Let's talk a little bit about that entire trajectory of what's happening in South Carolina. Your voice, your call, your perspective coming up.
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0: What a great contemporary song. Precious and few are the moments we will share. Who knew that Dolly Parton would no longer be as of this earth? What an incredible life. And I just keep in my head hearing how she loved everybody. Everybody loved her. Here's one of my favorites. Who doesn't love Jolene? This was performed in England in 2014 at the Glastonbury Festival.
1: Are you having fun so far? This is a real thrill and a real treat. Now, how many of you go so far back that you'd remember a song of mine called Jolene?

0: gentlemen.
1: What an icon. The legendary Dolly Parton passed away at age 80 after a brief battle with cancer. A lot of text messages coming in on the text line about what South Carolina should do next. Florida writes, Ralph Norman should come out today and tell his supporters to vote for Darlene. Look, he told us yesterday, you heard it if you heard my show from Rock Hill, South Carolina, if he were to lose, he would certainly support Darlene Graham Nordone. He's not gonna hold anything against her. He was a gentleman last night in his concession speech. Even though he expressed little confusion, and he said that to us yesterday. He was absolutely perplexed that President Trump endorsed a woman with no legislative experience whatsoever, as my podcast partner calls it, puts it, Mark Davis, a nice lady whose brother died. That's why people voted for her, and they elected her to be the Republican nominee in November because Trump told them to. That's it. There's nothing about her that you could say you voted for, period. So that just shows you the strength, the effectiveness, and yes, from a political standpoint, the brilliance of Trump and his... Don't go up against him. You won't win. You won't win. 800-655-MIKE. 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If you're tired of spam messages, if you're worried about these people, companies, organizations that can find out all kinds of personal information about you, that's why you got to have Incogni. There was a man, you remember the guy that assassinated the Minnesota lawmaker and her husband and the family dog, that monster? They found a list in his car of websites, data brokers. You may not even know about data brokers. I'm not even sure I was familiar with how it all works. These are people search sites that sell your home address for a couple of bucks. Data brokers. 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Because the next time a stranger searches your name, make sure they find nothing. Incidentally, guys, I know we're trying to track down this audio problem. I'm getting complaints about from radio stations. I don't know if that's true or not. According to a texter, Tampa Bay 860, the answer, the audio is distorted. I don't think it's distorted on radio. This is a very weird problem we're having right now today, and we're sorry for these technical glitches, but I'm not sure that texter is correct. Wait a minute now. Oh, yeah, that you just clarified. No, you're not listening to 860, The Answer. You're watching on Salem News Channel. People get confused. Thank you, Florida. I think you thought you were listening to the radio station on Salem News Channel. You're not. You're listening to, this is a unique SNC problem that we're facing, and our team is working tirelessly to fix this. We don't know what's going on. Here was Ralph Norman, in case anybody wonders what kind of a gentleman he is. This was his concession speech, and frankly, in this part of the speech, he acknowledges his confusion. He's mystified, and he expressed that to me yesterday. He was completely mystified as to why Trump endorsed his opponent.
2: South Carolina made the decision. We had $8 million spent against us. We couldn't come up with that much money. But people were great to me. All of our money came from South Carolina and from my personal account. The other, my opponents, the money came from outside PACs. I mean, it's a fact. I'm not being critical. It's just the PACs that were against, to me, freedom. It's Democrats. They wanted their, they got what they wanted. I get that. But, you know, the president got involved. He has that right. That's his prerogative. As I told, y'all, his policies are good. I never understood why he got in this race to beat, you know, but it is what it is, and I'll accept it. We will, something good, and I've always said, something good will come out of this. I don't know what it is, but something good will come out of it.
1: That's Ralph Norman, ever the gentleman. We'll see. He is right. I mean, when bad things happen, God has a plan. We don't always know what it is. And now I think it's incumbent upon Ralph to wholeheartedly endorse her, to support her, maybe even to campaign with her. I don't think that anything, the back and forth that they had during this very brief period, nothing would should lead to such animosity between them. He should be on board, because now Republicans have to unify to stop this radical extremist, Annie Andrews, from winning. Lucas is back in Phoenix. Hey, Lucas, welcome back. How are you, sir?
0: Oh, not too bad. I have a feeling that she's going to win wholeheartedly, no problem. Okay.
1: Yeah, it's South Carolina, isn't it? We're not talking, this is not exactly, Wisconsin or California.
0: Right. And the only reason I say that, you made a comment a second ago, God puts his hands on certain things, and he uses even the weakest to win, okay?
1: Amen.
0: So
1: Amen.
0: This whole thing is not about just individuals. This is about the freedom of this country. And it's a lot about Trump. And I get people, in my mind, they keep saying, well, Trump did this, Trump did this, Trump did this. No, there were many people that he uses, Trump does, he actually brings them all together and says, hey, let's think about this. How can we make this all work in such a way for this country? It's not just him. He has a think tank that will

0: So, you know, I'm not trying to, you sound a little defensive, like I'm blaming him. I'm not blaming him. I'm giving credit. And because historians will look at that race and see the tactical, surgical brilliance of this effort to drag this lady across the finish line, because she didn't do herself any favors, but she had a powerful ally. She had a very powerful ally, and that ally is a guy named Donald J. Trump. And you know something? That should be a lesson to everybody who thinks that this guy is kaput, that he's finished, that he's out of juice. Oh, no. In many, many ways, I think you could argue that President Trump, certainly politically, is just getting started. What do I always say? Trust Trump. I get to hang out with some pretty neat people like Joe Piscopo. And of all people, Joe Piscopo performed with Dolly Parton. We've got that performance for you. And Joe, who's going to join us live to talk about the incredible life and legacy of the iconic Dolly Parton. That and a whole lot more coming up. 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

News. I'm Dave Packard. In Nepal, rescuers searching for hundreds of missing people, including a reported 47 Americans, after catastrophic flash flooding today, believed to have been triggered by a massive landslide. Dr. Goran Eggstrom.

0: you're thinking about it. So that piece of it exists, and that goes for anybody who's trying to call a suicide hotline. The other part of it, in terms of the medical side, she went to four different providers over, you know, a period of 3.5 months. They put her on 13 different medications. Not one of the providers talked to any collaterals, meaning Patrick, her husband.
1: Not be released until her 100th birthday. Dolly Parton has put the song My Place in History in a chestnut box, which is on display at Dollywood's Dreammore Resort in Tennessee, with strict orders not to release the song until January of 2046. How about that? The recording of the song is on a CD in a box alongside a CD player, because who knows if you'll be able to find a CD player from 24. You can't find one now. It's 2026. But in 2046, will you really be able to find a CD player? So there you go. One final laugh on Dolly Parton. The song My Place in History will be released to the public. And who knows how we'll get it? Who knows if Spotify will be out of business or if iTunes will be out of business? Maybe they'll just telepathically send it into the chip we have implanted in our ear by 2046. But we shall see. Stay right there. We are just getting started. Anthropic, one of the big AI companies, has a strange way that they are hiring people. We're going to talk to Axios about that. Plus, did you see where Bill Gates is now saying that AI could destroy civilization as we know it? We'll talk about that next. Stay right there, America at Night.
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4: The human brain is truly incredible. 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

0: warmongering, catering to the rednecks. It is satanic and morbid, like spending time in an army surplus store. Don't change your show. It is the best show on radio today. Great subjects, always positive. It is the song from Good Day Sunshine. Thank you very much, Dallas, Texas. Nice of you to say. Tax incentives are socialism, but in order for a city to be competitive in luring a company, the only bargaining chip they have is to make it cheaper to reside in their area. A city or a town produces no profits and only taxes to spend. Make it cheaper is the only competitive chip available. They eventually make their money back, so it's a win-win. So what you're saying is tax incentives are socialism. So the only way a state can be competitive with capitalism is to offer socialism? So that's is that what you're saying? So offering companies tax incentives is socialism, and the only way to compete in America today is through offering companies socialism? That's your argument? I'm not so sure that's a good argument. And they call me a liberal. And it's so hilarious. I'm saying you shouldn't be offering socialism to companies, you liberal. Wait, what? Kind of makes no sense. All right, we got lots more to get to. We're going to talk to a biologist later, the next hour, who has all of the information you ever want to know about a winner of the Invertebrate of the Year Award for 2026. Wait to hear this story. It's coming up straight ahead. More on Facebook and that monumental settlement in a moment. Our executive director is Alex Hinton. Our engineer tonight is Richard Good. I'm McGraw-Milhaven, and this is America at Night.
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2: From ABC News, I'm Dave Packer. Canada hits back, retaliating against President Trump's 50% tariffs. Ottawa putting import duties on about $20 billion worth of American products. Ontario Premier Doug Ford says a trade war has galvanized Canadians.
3: Everyone is united. And if there's two great things that President Trump did for our country, he woke us up real quick, and he's united the country that I've never seen before.
2: And a new report estimates the impact on American families.
4: The Yale Budget Lab said that it's about $1,100 right now for the typical American household per year, the impact of all the tariffs. And that includes what he had put into effect over the weekend. So this is having a real impact on American consumers in terms of what we're seeing in potential price increases.
2: ABC's Karen Travers. Catastrophic flash flooding in Nepal. Officials there say at least 47 American tourists

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0: the 2023 law restricting drag shows is unconstitutional. And the judge said, if you don't want to go to a drag show, don't go to a drag show. I have a friend of mine who is a transgendered, and she is a oftentimes is a dancer at these drag shows. And I asked her, I said, how many times do you see men come in and sit in the back and have a drink? And you wouldn't normally expect to see these types of men at a drag show. And she told me every single night that there are men who come in. They're big, burly union guys. They're firefighters. They're truck drivers. They're mono bro guys. And they go into the drag shows by themselves. They have a drink. They sit in the back and they mind their business. Find that quite fascinating. All right, music says we're done. Stay right there. We got open phones next hour. Our executive director is Alex Hinton. Our engineer tonight is Richard Good. I'm McGraw Milhaven, and this is America at Night on Westwood One.
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6: From ABC News, I'm Dave Packer. A dire situation in Nepal. Police there say more than 160 people have been killed after catastrophic flooding. ABC's James Longman.
7: This wall of water unleashed as much energy as a 5.2 magnitude earthquake. Some estimates put it as high as 160 feet. It's left behind a trail of destruction, the mud and the debris now complicating search and rescue efforts.
6: Officials there say 47 Americans are among the hundreds missing, and Australian Prime Minister Anthony Albanese says there are also more than 30 Australians unaccounted for in Nepal.
8: Nepal, you know, is a developing country. It doesn't have the resources that an event like that would have in Australia. So information is difficult. Now, our thoughts are with all those who will be concerned about their loved ones today.
6: Meta agreeing to pay up to $18 billion to settle a landmark case brought by dozens of states. The lawsuit against Meta accused the company of designing Facebook and Instagram to be addictive to children. ABC's Elizabeth Schulze.
9: As part of the agreement, for users under age 18, Instagram and Facebook will set two-hour daily time limits, block the apps from midnight to 6 a.m., hide like counts, and ban some beauty filters.
10: Finally, something was done.
9: Outside the California courtroom, Victoria Hinks emotional. She says her 16-year-old daughter, Alexandra, took her own life after getting addicted to social media.
10: No amount of money is ever going to bring my beautiful daughter back.
9: Meta denies any wrongdoing.
6: The brewing

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1: 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Here's your host, McGraw-Milhaven.

0: at Prevail Pizza. And then this, rest in peace, Tim Curry. Yeah, sad news. 80-year-old Tim Curry passes away on the heels of Dolly Parton passing away. Hey, we're done. Music says we are officially done. Thanks for putting up with me, as always. Tomorrow night, John Goodman's going to be on the show. You thought he was going to be on tonight, didn't you? Nope, he's on tomorrow night, along with Bill on the Road. Our executive director is Alex Hinton. Our engineer tonight is Richard Good. I'm McGraw-Milhaven, and this is America at Night on Westwood One.
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4: From ABC News, I'm Dave Packer. A growing response to the devastation in Nepal. The United Nations says it's mobilizing rescue efforts after deadly flash flooding Wednesday that the Nepalese officials say left over 162 people dead and hundreds missing, including tourists from around the world.
5: Buildings toppled, entire villages in Nepal wiped out. Screams of terror. It's believed a landslide hit a glacier and debris from that glacier came down with incredible force. The event had the energy equivalent of a 5.2 magnitude earthquake, according to the USGS. The water moving as fast as 44 miles per hour. Events like this have occurred before in the Himalayas. When the rock comes down the mountain, the energy warms up glacial ice, causing it to melt and move with landslide debris.
4: ABC's Alex Stone. Facebook and Instagram's parent company Meta will pay roughly $18 billion to settle a lawsuit accusing the company of deliberately designing its platforms to be addictive to young users. New Jersey among the states involved. State Attorney General Jennifer Davenport.
6: One of the important pieces of our of this settlement agreement, assuming the court adopts it, is that there is that ongoing monitoring and audit feature that we have as states to make sure that we're holding them accountable and they're doing exactly what they're supposed to do.
4: Meta did not admit to any wrongdoing. A bizarre boat theft story with a deadly ending. A 27-year-old man suspected of stealing a luxury sailboat in Jersey City was shot and killed Wednesday during an exchange of gunfire with police in Newport, Rhode Island, where the stolen boat was found. Grateful boat owner Jim Bonomo.
7: Everybody was looking for her, and I guess we have a great outcome as long as that police officer is okay.
4: The suspect identified as 27-year-old Brendan Norris. The officer shot is said to be in stable condition. You're listening to ABC News.
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1: Westwood One presents America at Night. 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
2: Busy show for you tonight. Welcome in. It's a Wednesday evening on America at Night. I'll be your host for the next couple of hours, McGraw-Milhaven. Hour number three, we got plenty of phone calls to get to and text messages and all that. Also, hour number three, we're going to talk about Meta and Facebook and this suit where they settled for $17 billion. Also, we're going to talk to a scientist, a biologist, to talk about the invertebrate of the year. Wait till you get a hold of this one. This first hour, we're going to start off with the trade policy when it comes to China. And what exactly does this mean? What is the hype? What is the hyperbole? What is the actual story here? We're going to talk to a trade policy analyst at the Cato Institute's Herbert A. Stiefel Center for Trade Policy Studies, Alfredo Obregon. Alfredo, welcome to America at Night. Thanks for joining us.
3: Thanks for having me.
2: Let's get right to it. I was reading tonight about this trade fight that's going on. Canada says they want to start invoking tariffs on September 8th, which is next week or the week after. Has Trump said he wants to start in January? Does that make any sense? When is the United States going to put these tariffs on?
3: Well, it's a great question, because over the course of last year, since President Trump returned to office, we've seen multiple times him issue statements that he will impose tariffs on Truth Social, and some of those carry through, some of them don't. And some of them carry through, but not in the way that he phrases them. So it is left to be seen. The mix of products in that Truth Social post is interesting, because they cover stuff like steel, aluminum, automobiles, auto parts, which are not only just already tariffed to some extent, but they're also products that, at least for the most part, that American manufacturers use to make stuff over here. So it's a pretty high tariff that would disadvantage our own producers. So we'll see if it goes through. We'll see if the January date holds. The January date, the only sense I can find to it at this point is evading the midterm calendar, given the connection that voters are drawing between tariffs and affordability, and probably avoiding some of the blowback that tariffing products from Canada, and again, industrial inputs for the most part that our manufacturers use, the kind of blowback that would generate. So that's my interpretation. But then again, like I said, the president has done this in the past, and sometimes those threats have carried through, sometimes they haven't. We'll see what happens. And obviously, there's still a long way to go, and we're yet to see if Canada and the U.S. ever get back to the negotiating table and whether that produces an agreement.
2: Yeah. All right. I want to get to some of the specifics and some of the industries that are going to be affected and how that is going to affect Canada and how that is going to affect the United States. But let me ask you a overall general question. There is some thought out there, some theories out there, some arguments out there that the United States government is 10, 13, 15 times larger than Canada. And if we do get into a trade war, we are so much bigger and powerful than Canada that whatever they retaliate on us will be just a mosquito bite compared to the sledgehammer we're going to give to Canada.
3: So it is undeniable that the American economy is larger. It is also undeniable that the American economy is less dependent on trade than Canada. We have a very dynamic economy that has several dynamic and large sectors, including services, which are in large part non-tradable. So it is true. So those top line statistics are true. But what those top line statistics don't tell you is the underlying reality that the United States and the American and the Canadian economies, and especially manufacturing, are highly interconnected. There are supply chains, most notably in automobiles, but also in, for instance, agriculture, that energy, of course, that span across the border, our shared border. So getting into a tariff fight, it's not as simple as, oh, we have a larger economy and we're going to be able to wither or withstand the blowback of that. There is some truth to that, but at the same time, getting into a tariff fight with Canada, and again, if that tariff fight involves tariffing industrial inputs that companies with a presence in both countries use to produce stuff, and including stuff that is sold here in the American market, can hurt our companies, including our manufacturers and our consumers. And I would also add that there are other forms of retaliation that are not necessarily in the form of government, the Canadian government imposing tariffs on American products. There's also, for instance, Canadian residents not traveling to the United States as much as they did in the past to places like Florida and Las Vegas. And so that is also hurting a sector in tourism that is not what we traditionally would think about as a tradable sector, but that is exposed to the sort of pushback from the folks up north against the president's tariff policies.
2: We are starting to see some of that, right? Florida is starting to notice less tourists, and some say that it's a direct result of the Canadians not flying down to Florida.
3: Well, there have definitely been surveys finding that there are less Canadian visitors. They haven't completely dried up. There's still a considerable amount that are visiting Florida, but they are less than they have been in previous years. And there was actually a survey carried out last summer about why Canadian residents were avoiding travel to the U.S., and the tariff issue was near the top of the list, if not at the top of it.
2: Mm. Let's talk about dairy farms. We've had a number of texters and callers call up the show and say that Canadian dairy farmers have an unfair advantage to the American dairy farmer, and that this tariff will just level the playing field. What's going on with the dairy farmers?
3: So the issue with the dairy farmers is fairly technical. So Canada has a supply management system for dairy. What this means is that the government, through various mechanisms, controls the supply and the price of dairy products that exist within their domestic market at any given time. Now, this this sort of very closed system that we can imagine has been the Canadian government has opened it up through various trade agreements, including the United States Mexico-Canada agreement, and so American dairy farmers can export products at a preferential rate, a rate that is close to zero, if not zero, in most products, up to a certain quantity, above which higher tariffs kick in. Those are probably, you might have seen President Trump referring to Canada charging tariffs of more than 200% on American dairy products. Those are the tariffs that apply to dairy exports that go above the limit that Canada permits entry to their market every year, free of duty. But these sort of limits have never been reached by American exporters. Now, the issue that President Trump has been flagging, and this is where I'm going to get a little bit technical, so bear with me,
2: sure,
3: is that Canada has quotas under its different trade agreements about how much dairy products it allows to enter its country duty-free. So it has a quota under USMCA that applies to American, and if there are any Mexican exporters that send dairy products to Canada, there's a quota that applies to those folks. And then it has, for instance, a quota that applies to European dairy producers under a separate trade agreement that Canada has with the European Union. What the issue, though, is that it's not just a matter of letting in imports, it's who gets to import them. So there are different players in the dairy industry. As you can imagine, there are food processors, there are distributors, and then there are retailers, which are sort of the three big groups at issue. And the issue that the United States is taking with Canada specifically is that whereas in the case of its quota with the European Union, it allows Canadian retailers to import cheeses from Europe free of duty, it does not give the same flexibility to Canadian retailers who wish to import or who might be wishing to import American cheeses free of duty from the United States. Under its administration of the USMCA's quotas, Canada only allows dairy processors and distributors to access sort of those duty-free or to be able to import those goods duty-free. So it's a bit of it's a more technical dispute, but that's where the difference lies.
2: Yeah, real quick though, is if these tariffs go through, will it hurt the American dairy farmer?
3: If the Canadian tariffs go through?
2: Yeah.
3: Yeah, the Canadian tariffs are specifically some of them are specifically targeted to dairy farmers, and I ran the numbers as to which states could be most exposed then, even though we don't have the granularity of data to make a precise estimate, but based on the more granular data that we can have access to, it would be the burden would fall disproportionately, it seems, on dairy farmers from Wisconsin.
2: Interesting. I want to talk about lumber real quick. The United States has a lot of lumber, but we import Canadian lumber. Well, how will that be affected here?
3: Well, a lot of the tariffs that the president imposed on Canada fall precisely on lumber-related products, including plywood. And this is, you know, it's not just the plywood and you know the lumber-related products, but it's also stuff like furniture. There are also tariffs on cement. So you can imagine the home building and, you know, associated industries could be among the ones that are most disproportionately affected by these new tariffs.
2: What about oil? America has a lot of oil. Why do we import oil from Canada?
3: So the reason for that is that the refineries that exist primarily or

0: still primarily in the Midwest, and but also some of the ones that are in the Gulf are configured primarily to handle heavier grades of crude oil than the grades that are extracted here in the United States, and the majority of those imports of that heavier crude for which those refineries are configured come from Canada, specifically from Alberta.
1: Let's talk about energy real quick, because there's some things I'm reading in which some northern states get their energy from Canada. And would that be affected if these tariffs go through?
0: Yes, it is true that some of the northern states get definitely. So I mentioned the refineries in the Midwest getting crude oil. There's Canada exports some electricity as well, I believe, to New England and I'm positive Michigan, but I'm not exactly sure about that. But no, so to the bigger point, though, is that right now energy is not under consideration as one of the goods that would be tariffed. The tariffs do not touch energy. The Canadians have not proposed any sort of policy that would limit their energy exports to the United States. So that issue right now is off the table in terms of being wrapped into this emerging trade conflict.
1: Last question for you. We could do this all night long because it goes on for pages and pages and pages. But is this forcing Canada to become more friendly with China? And speak about the aluminum and the steel. Is that going to somehow, China's going to flood the Canadian market with cheap steel, cheap aluminum to hurt Americans?
0: So that is one of the concerns that the United States has. I so far haven't seen evidence that such transshipment of steel or aluminum is happening, and you know when it comes to the closeness of China and Canada, I think Canada has a broader strategy of diversifying its trading relations. Prime Minister Mark Carney came in on a platform to diversify their trade, and there's been a lot of noise about, for instance, that deal or that agreement they reached with China last year to import some electric vehicles from that country, which account for a really small share of their electric vehicle imports. But a lot of noise was made about that. But beyond that, Canada has also engaged in other trade negotiations with other Southeast Asian countries, with some Middle Eastern countries. There are reports that it's trying to act as a bridge between the European Union and a block of countries along the Pacific Ocean called the Comprehensive and Progressive Trans-Pacific Partnership, the famous TPP agreement that President Trump withdrew the United States from in 2017. So really, it's part of a broader strategy of diversifying their trade. And what I will say is that, you know, if U.S. trade policy continues to be perceived as erratic, and the U.S. continues to be perceived as being an unreliable partner, it could have the effect of encouraging Canada to double down on its efforts to diversify their commerce.
1: Interesting. Alfredo Obregon is a trade policy analyst at the Cato Institute's Herbert Stiefel Center for Trade Policy Studies. We'll leave it there. Keep your phone on. We reserve the right to call you back at any time, because this is obviously a moving story, and it can go in any direction at any time. Sir, thank you for your time.
0: Thank you very much. Have a good one.
1: You got it. Trade policy analyst at the Cato Institute's Herbert Stiefel Center for Trade Public Policy Studies. Alfredo Obregon is our guest. We're just getting started. America at Night, back in a moment.
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0: and that goes for anybody who's trying to call a suicide hotline. The other part of it, in terms of the medical side, she went to four different providers over, you know, a period of 3.5 months. They put her on 13 different medications. Not one of the providers talked to any collaterals, meaning Patrick, her husband.
1: Not be released until her 100th birthday. Dolly Parton has put the song My Place in History in a chestnut box, which is on display at Dollywood's Dreammore Resort in Tennessee, with strict orders not to release the song until January of 2046. How about that? The recording of the song is on a CD in a box alongside a CD player, because who knows if you'll be able to find a CD player from 2024. You can't find one now. It's 2026. But in 2046, will you really be able to find a CD player? So there you go. One final laugh on Dolly Parton. The song My Place in History will be released to the public. And who knows how we'll get it? Who knows if Spotify will be out of business or if iTunes will be out of business? Maybe they'll just telepathically send it into the chip we have implanted in our ear by 2046. But we shall see. Stay right there. We are just getting started. Anthropic, one of the big AI companies, has a strange way that they are hiring people. We're going to talk to Axios about that. Plus, did you see where Bill Gates is now saying that AI could destroy civilization as we know it? We'll talk about that next. Stay right there, America at Night.
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1: Hey, let's talk artificial intelligence and let's talk data centers and let's talk Facebook, because this landmark case today made some news. And we're going to talk about it with the senior AI reporter with Axios, where she co-authors the daily artificial intelligence newsletter covering the finances behind the AI build-out. Madison Mills of Axios, welcome to America at Night. Thanks for joining us.
2: Thank you so much for having me.
1: I want to get to this Facebook story, but first, we originally asked you to come on the show because you wrote an interesting article about Anthropic, which is supposed to be, I guess, the white knight of artificial intelligence. And they are asking, apparently, prospective employees ethical and moral questions in their interviews. What did you find out?
2: Yeah, in the last round of the interview process for Anthropic, candidates go through what they call a culture interview, and the company has had this since its founding, and they've been pretty public about it. But what I was able to find out in my conversations with people who have just left the company and those who've interviewed is a little bit more of the specifics around the questions asked. One of those questions is how employees would feel if the company's stock went to zero. And as someone who's covering the finance behind the AI build out, that obviously perked my interest. So I talked to more people, and it turns out the question is really rooted at getting a sense of whether, you know, hypothetically someday Anthropic had to give up its AI ambition because they were worried about the safety concerns regarding AI, and that decision took the stock to zero, how employees feel about it. So it's kind of this moral and ethical question, and it's been fun seeing people's reactions to it and whether or not there even is an agreed upon right answer from people who've read the story.
1: It's a bizarre question because Anthropic's only business is artificial intelligence. So if they stop doing it, they would go out of business. So I would, if I'm answering that question, I would say I'm not happy because the company would be out of business. So it seems right. I mean, it isn't like you can switch to another division and do more good in this other division. And if this one division is found, you know, pouring toxins in the Mississippi River, okay, we can shut that down and then go work for the dog food side of the division. That's their only game in town. So if the stock went to zero, I wouldn't have a job. I would have to go somewhere else.
2: Yeah, I mean, something I've thought about a lot in talking to people, and what they've said to me is that they take jobs because in part they want the money in relation to working, which makes a lot of sense. And obviously when you're taking a job at one of these AI companies, a lot of your salary comes in the form of equity compensation. These are going to be the biggest IPOs in history, and these employees stand to become multimillionaires here. And to your point, it's a difficult question because Anthropic is sourcing for people who prioritize the mission of AI safety, even so much so that they're willing to lose potential earnings to prioritize that mission alongside the company. But obviously individual human financial needs come into play. And again, people want to work jobs to make money. So
1: yeah, I love my job. If they don't pay me, I'm not going to work. I'm sorry. That's the crazy part of me. I also thought it was interesting in your article, Madison Mills of Axios, is that Anthropic apparently doesn't negotiate. It's a take it or leave it offer when you're offered a job there, apparently.
2: Yes, and that is a really interesting part of their culture. They are very transparent about their interview process and about what you can expect to get if you do get an offer. They have the salary bands for the jobs they're hiring for listed on their website very publicly, so you can see those salary bands. And listen, these are very generous offers. I can't remember the last time I saw one that was below the $200,000 level. Most of them are above that from what I'm able to suss out on a daily basis when I have time to check out their jobs board to see if there's any good stories to glean from it. But they're very high base compensation salaries. And then, of course, the equity compensation is another part of the package as well.
1: Madison Mills, our guest, senior AI, a reporter with Axios. The big story today is Facebook and Meta agreeing to settle out of court with the 48 states for the number is what, $14, $15, $16 billion. And more importantly, they agree to put some safety provisions into Instagram and Facebook. This was a bit of a shocker and a bit of a huge story today.
2: The settlement here, up to $17 billion, potentially a little bit more than that. But also remembering that this was potentially going to be up to a $1 trillion settlement for Meta at one point. So really fractions and pennies on what this company is making. They're making about $60 billion within one quarter this year, and $17 billion they're going to pay out over the next 10. So it's a very small bill for a company of that size, and especially given the amount that investors were worried they might have to pay in relation to this landmark lawsuit here. But they are going to have that settlement and then a sweeping amount of changes, which this was the part that I spent a lot of time digging into today. Really massive changes for teens on the platform. Things like Instagram being automatically blocked overnight, notifications off during school hours. I thought this was interesting, a ban on cosmetic filters. So things like, you know, putting a filter on your face that makes it look like you got plastic surgery, teens won't be able to use those. And then like count will automatically be hidden for teens as well. So a lot of kind of new tools being put into the apps of teenagers on the platform once their age is verified by Meta.
1: Yeah, I thought it was also the 2-hour daily cap, I thought was really interesting as well.
2: Mm-hmm. Yeah, absolutely. And what's fascinating to me, and that I've been talking to people about today, is it's interesting to see social media companies roll out tools that you kind of hear a lot of people of a lot of different ages wanting. I talked to a lot of people above the age of 19 today who said they wish that they could have a forced 2-hour limit on their feeds. Obviously, we're supposed to just have willpower as adults, but it was fascinating to me to see just the sheer number of people who I talked to today who posted on social media saying, hey, I would love to be able to opt in to a way to force myself off of Instagram overnight and, you know, force myself to not spend more than 2 hours on it a day.
1: So that kind of shows you the addictive nature of the apps. If people are begging other people to take the bag of potato chips away from me because I just can't stop eating it.
2: Yeah, absolutely. And, you know, they're not making any changes to the algorithm here. And some people would argue that that's the part that is the most addictive of these social platforms.
1: Yeah. Also, I thought it was interesting. Well, let me ask you this question. Kids are smarter than us. And are there ways to get around it? Are there ways to trick Facebook into thinking I'm 24 when I'm really 16? Or is this just a Band-Aid? Or, I mean, is this really going to stop these kids from doing the most addictive things?
2: Yeah, I mean, the age assurance piece is really complicated, and Meta has previously argued that it was something that was too difficult for them to do, and that was part of why they weren't able to put in these restrictions previously. I believe as part of the settlement, they are required, at least in some states, to only make about 10% of the profile checks they do. They can only make about 10% of errors when it comes to people's ages. So that is kind of a check that's built into checking how Meta does at confirming people's ages. But they say that it's an incredibly difficult process. I was able to ask Meta executives today how they plan to do that, especially in a world of AI where you can, say, ask an agent to create, I don't know, hundreds of Instagram accounts for you and try to get around age verification processes just by sheer volume in that way. And they say that they're continuing to work on tools to combat teens' abilities to get creative with those kinds of things.
1: Madison Mills, I understand why Facebook settled, because it was looking like they were going to lose and they'd rather pay $17 billion than $40 billion or $25 billion or anything else. So I understand why they settled. Why did the states settle?
2: Yeah, it's interesting. We do have some states that say that they were not down to settle, Florida being among them today, coming out very strongly saying that they are continuing to put up the fight against Meta here. Some states saying that they felt like they could get more than $17 billion. It's also going to be interesting to see. I mean, we know that you kind of mentioned that it might have worked out for Meta. The level of the settlement being so much lower than the $1 trillion. I talked to one expert today who said that they think that could be indicative that the states maybe weren't actually as close to winning as one might have thought, just because the settlement was so much lower. So maybe the states felt that getting any type of settlement plus the protections that Meta put out as part of the settlement too was enough to come to an agreement. But I think that finding out the details of which side got more and gave more will be another key part of our reporting process on this in the days to come.
1: Is it just Facebook, or is it Instagram and WhatsApp and all the other ancillary products Facebook has?
2: Yeah, so it's all of Facebook's products are going to be impacted, but really Instagram is the one that was at the heart of the sweeping changes we got today in terms of other social media platforms. And this is really interesting. Meta put out an open letter to its competitors, primarily TikTok and YouTube, asking them to enact some of the same changes. Meta's pitch is that it doesn't matter if they, you know, block Instagram overnight. If YouTube is available to teens, they'll just go off and use YouTube. Meta promises to expand on the restrictions to teens if their competitors agree to them. So right now, for example, they're blocking the use of Instagram from midnight to 6 a.m. If TikTok and YouTube agree to it, Meta and those other two platforms will expand that window even further. But Meta doesn't want to do that until they have the assurance that their competitors are going to do it as well.
1: Interesting. This isn't the end of the lawsuits, right? Facebook is still facing a slew of lawsuits, are they not?
2: Yes, they are. And again, some states are going to continue to push back on this particular issue with regards to child safety. And I think particularly in the fall, we're going to hear a couple more lawsuits come out against Meta with regards to the child safety on their platforms. But as of now, they are very much so pitching this as something that is like in the rearview mirror, and they want to move forward with this focus on child safety as a societal issue. Again, one of my big questions is, if Meta felt that way previously, why wait until the end of this settlement to make those changes? But that's their pitch for now, and they're definitely going to be facing more litigation in the future on this issue and many other ones.
1: So yeah, no, they certainly could have done it on their own and saved themselves $17 billion, but they didn't. Put this into perspective for me. Everyone's calling this similar to the tobacco lawsuit from, what would that been in, I guess, the late 90s. Is this, compare this to the tobacco settlement that the state sued Big Tobacco.
2: Yeah, I don't know about that comparison. I talked to some experts today who said that it's different for a couple of reasons. One is that the tobacco companies did admit that their products caused cancer, and we did not get that level of admission from Meta as part of this settlement. So that's one difference. And then obviously the financial component is different. I think people are running with this idea that the Meta settlement is the largest social media settlement in history, but there haven't been that many massive social media companies in history to compare it to. So it sounds, you know, really big when you say something like that. But again, $17 billion, that's a third of the revenue Meta made in 3 months this year, and they get to pay it over the next 10 years. So it just really is a much smaller sum in context.
1: Yeah. Well, they didn't apologize, but as Don Draper said on Mad Men, that's what the money is for, right? The money, the $17 billion is the apology.
2: Fair enough.
1: Yeah. Madison Mills, great insights. I know it's been a very busy day for you, chasing another story all day. Senior AI, a reporter with Axios. Follow her on their social media platforms. She's great. She's a co-author of the Daily AI newsletter covering the financing behind the AI build-out. Madison Mills, busy day. Thanks for spending a couple minutes with us.
2: Thank you so much.
1: You got it. Madison Mills, good one. Great insights on a busy, busy day. That's good stuff. Next hour, we got more to get to. I also got text messages straight ahead, a lot of good text messages straight ahead. We'll do that next. America at Night, back in a moment.
0: Live from coast to coast, this is America at Night with McGraw-Millhaven.
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0: Coming to you from the heart of the nation, this is America at Night with McGraw-Milhaven.
1: Hey, let's get some text messages. 1-844-2-McGraw, 1-844-262-4729. No longer banned Scott. embargo lifted Scott. Text in, Argentinian beef recalled. Yes, Argentinian beef was recalled, but if I can read between the lines, Scott, you're insinuating that President Trump with this new beef order is now importing bad beef. False, false, false. The story is that the USDA Food and Safety Inspection announced last week that they're recalling 3,000 pounds of raw beef products produced in May that have freezer dates between September 15th, 2026 and September 20th, 2026. So apparently it's already in the country. So it's not this new story coming in. So there's apparently there was already here. Shoppers in Texas and Florida have been asked to check their freezers for beef imports from Argentina. It's now being recalled because apparently it was not properly re-inspected, whatever that means. So I know you want to blame President Trump for everything, but apparently this story is from August 11th, before President Trump announced the new policy on imported beef. So nice try, Scott. Catherine from Vancouver, it's great to see some movement finally on this fight with Meta. Maybe in 10 years we'll see some more movement. Myrtle Beach, South Carolina checks in. Babysitter and stadium, dumb, dumb, dumb. Dallas, Texas checks in. I like this one. I've been listening to talk radio since 1993. Limbaugh was the thing then. Thousands tuned in. Every day was an absolute entertainment riot for 8 years. Since then, it's been nothing but warmongering, catering to the rednecks. It is satanic and morbid, like spending time in an army surplus store. Don't change your show. It is the best show on radio today. Great subjects, always positive. It is the song from Good Day Sunshine. Thank you very much, Dallas, Texas. Nice of you to say. Tax incentives are socialism, but in order for a city to be competitive in luring a company, the only bargaining chip they have is to make it cheaper to reside in their area. A city or a town produces no profits and only taxes to spend. Make it cheaper is the only competitive chip available. They eventually make their money back, so it's a win-win. So what you're saying is tax incentives are socialism. So the only way a state can be competitive with capitalism is to offer socialism? So that's is that what you're saying? So offering companies tax incentives is socialism, and the only way to compete in America today is through offering companies socialism? That's your argument? I'm not so sure that's a good argument. And they call me a liberal.

0: And this is America at Night on West.
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4: From ABC News, I'm Dave Packer. A dire situation in Nepal. Police there say more than 160 people have been killed after catastrophic flooding. ABC's James Longman.
5: This wall of water unleashed as much energy as a 5.2 magnitude earthquake. Some estimates put it as high as 160 feet. It's left behind a trail of destruction, the mud and the debris now complicating search and rescue efforts.
4: Officials there say 47 Americans are among the hundreds missing, and Australian Prime Minister Anthony Albanese says there are also more than 30 Australians unaccounted for in Nepal.
6: Nepal, you know, is a developing country. It doesn't have the resources that an event like that would have in Australia. So information is difficult. Now, our thoughts are with all those who will be concerned about their loved ones today.
4: Meta agreeing to pay up to $18 billion to settle a landmark case brought by dozens of states. The lawsuit against Meta accused the company of designing Facebook and Instagram to be addictive to children. ABC's Elizabeth Schulze.
7: As part of the agreement, for users under age 18, Instagram and Facebook will set two-hour daily time limits, block the apps from midnight to 6 a.m., hide like counts, and ban some beauty filters.
8: Finally, something was done.
7: Outside the California courtroom, Victoria Hinks emotional. She says her 16-year-old daughter, Alexandra, took her own life after getting addicted to social media.
8: No amount of money is ever going to bring my beautiful daughter back.
7: Meta denies any wrongdoing.
4: The brewing trade war between the U.S. and Canada showing no signs of ending, with Canada vowing retaliatory strikes on American goods starting in September to match U.S. 50% tariffs on Canadian goods. Ontario Premier Doug Ford once again called President Trump a bully.
9: Now, I usually don't use those words, but when your country's under attack and your province is under attack and this guy's just nothing but a bully, it resonated around the world.
4: You're listening to ABC News.
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1: Westwood One presents America at Night. 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
2: Hey, next hour we got open phones, text messages, voicemails, and the like. A little bit later on, the invertebrate of the year. Wait till you hear this story. Wait till you hear who they named invertebrate of the year. The story is strangely compelling. We'll get to that a little bit later on. But more on this Facebook story. Facebook has agreed to settle with, 46, 47 states, D.C., and some territories. Three states were left out, two of them being Texas and New Mexico and Florida, the three states that did not sue. New Mexico already had a lawsuit pending or in the throes in the final settlement. Texas settled for $1 billion today on their own, and that leaves Florida. To talk about this is Matthew Bergman, founder of the Social Media Victims Law Center. Matthew, welcome to America at Night.
3: Well, thank you very much.
2: $17 billion sounds like a lot over 10 years. Who got the better deal?
3: Well, the better deal was the people of the states that are whose children are going to be better protected. And more important than the money that's been paid has been the very significant design changes that Meta's going to have to do to Instagram to keep social media safer for kids.
2: Talk about those restrictions. Talk about those restrictions, and then I have a follow-up on that.
3: Well, some of the most important is limiting the amount of time that kids spend online, limiting the like feature, which Meta's own research showed was very damaging to kids' self-esteem and mental health. In addition, has been providing better parental controls and better age verification and better policing of obscene and improper materials that are being foisted upon children.
2: Do you think those restrictions will hurt Facebook?
3: Well, you know, what's interesting is that all of these changes, this did not come through a revelation on the road to Damascus. These were the very changes that Meta's own internal trust and safety personnel had been recommending for decades. And they were forced to make these changes as a result of the litigation efforts.
2: They make $60 billion a quarter, $17 billion over 10 years. It seems like Facebook got away easy on this.
3: Well, if you would have said 5 years ago when I filed the first case ever against a social media company for injuring a kid, that they would pay anything. If you could have said they'd even, be inside a courtroom, people would say that's never going to happen. Facebook operated under such impunity for so long that the fact that this is they were held accountable in this manner, I think, is an important step forward. But as you've indicated, and as I agree, this is a major step in a very long and very arduous effort that hopefully over time is going to provide a safer environment for our kids. But we can rest assured that as a result of these decisions and as a result of these changes, kids are already going to be a lot safer online than they were.
2: Matthew Bergman, kids are smarter than us when it comes to programming our VCRs to have a cultural reference that is totally outdated. How easy will it be for a 16-year-old to get around some of these age verification requirements?
3: I don't think it's going to be very easy because, Facebook has known, or Meta has known from the get-go, how old kids are. They don't rely on self-reported age. They rely on their algorithms that detect, based on the online behavior, how the kids behave. They know better than anybody how old the kids are. And so it's not really a question of them finding out how old the kids are. It's a question of them enforcing their own regulations.
2: Take me through the timing of this. This was before Zuckerberg had to testify, though he did testify in those other cases. Give me some insight as to why Facebook decided to settle now.
3: Well, they were getting the crap kicked out of them in court. The case was not going well for them. The testimony was very compelling against them, and they were looking to lose a lot more. They were also looking at many other possible fines from other states. And so this was, like I say, this was not a sudden revelation or a sudden change of conscience. This was simply a candid realization that they could get hit a lot worse at court than they than if they agreed to the settlement. But again, this is just the first step, and this does nothing to compensate the children that have already been injured, the families that have already lost children. This is simply a first step in what will continue to be a very, very long and arduous effort to hold Meta and other social media companies accountable for the carnage their platforms are inflicting on young people.
2: Matthew Bergman, founder of the Social Media Victims Law Center. Talk about that for a moment, because this is a big lawsuit that they settled with all of these states. But apparently there are many more lawsuits coming down to the pike. What is Facebook facing going forward?
3: Well, we filed the first case against Meta about 4.5 years ago involving an injured child. It involved a child that took her life after being subjected to bullying and harassment and grooming online. At the time that we filed the case, no one thought this would go anywhere. Facebook had been operating and Meta had been operating under Section 230, which conferred carte blanche immunity for just about anything that a social media company did, or so they thought. So they were allowed to develop these very dangerous platforms without any of the usual checks and balances that apply to any other responsible company.
2: And so now that the path has been lit up, right? Now that the path has been found, you're expecting more lawsuits to be coming down the pike?
3: Well, hopefully, because of these safety regulations that Meta is going to implement, there'll be less injured kids and less lawsuits. There are a significant number of kids that have been harmed. As the judge held in New Mexico, the mental health crisis that we are experiencing among our young people is a direct result of the design decisions that social media companies made to make addictive products, to show kids not what they want to see, but what they can't look away from. So this has been a long, hard struggle. This was a struggle that no one thought would get this far. People didn't even think that these cases would get past the starting gate, let alone get to trial, let alone result in the verdict, such as the verdict that we won in Los Angeles 3 months ago, where Meta was hit for $6 million for one child's injury.
2: Yeah. Speak to that for a moment, because we had a journalist on from Axios last hour talking about this, and she found on social media, I don't necessarily think it was Facebook, but she found a lot of chatter on social media that there were adults and 20-year-olds saying, "Hey, can we be included in these rules? We need help turning off our social media. Can we be included in these rules as well?"
3: Well, our focus has been kids, for the same reason that we restrict other dangerous activities to kids, like tobacco or driving or things like that. I think that really the issue that is salient in these cases is that social media companies intentionally designed products to be addictive to young people, no, and knowing that. They would take advantage of the underdeveloped neurology of young people and the very, very vulnerable emotional status of young people in which they crave the adulation of their peers so much. And so, I think that this is and should be a warning sign and a warning call to social media companies, not just Meta, but others, to clean up their act when it comes to kids. But as it relates to adults, I think adults have better judgment to make better decisions about what
2: Well,
3: they
2: yeah,
3: do online.
2: I think it just goes to show you the addictive nature of it, is that even adults are saying, "Hey, we need help turning this off." I just
3: Yeah.
2: find that interesting. Yeah. Talk to me about the side of this where Facebook has said if TikTok and Google and others follow suit, we'll expand some of these restrictions. Talk about that as part of the settlement.
3: So these, what we find with kids is that they use their social media platforms interchangeably. And so it's not surprising that, a solution to the addictive nature of social media has to include more than one platform. And so, I was not privy to the intricacies of that negotiation, but I understand, I do understand and agree that we need a solution that that is a cross-platform solution. And that's why we have brought 2,000 cases involving kids that have either passed away or suffered severe mental health harms or eating disorders or been abused online.
2: Matthew Bergman with us, a couple more minutes left, founder of the organization Social Media Victims Law Center. They're comparing this to the tobacco settlement. Is it as big as the tobacco settlement? Where do you rank this when it comes to the tobacco settlement?
3: Well, I think it's very similar to the tobacco settlement, or very well. The misconduct of the social media companies is very, very similar to the misconduct of tobacco. Just as tobacco companies manipulated the nicotine levels of cigarettes to make them addictive, so did the social media companies intentionally design their platforms to be addictive to young people, taking advantage of their underdeveloped brains. Similarly, just as tobacco companies, promoted smoking to young people, knowing that that's who their lifetime customers would be, Meta wrote, "To get them as teens, we have to capture them as tweens." Meta wrote, "We are basically drug pushers." The reason why, in answer to your question, they paid all this money was because their own documents were so damning, so it is very, very much like tobacco. And indeed, the addictive nature of social media, the research is showing, has a physiologic component. It's not simply a behavioral component.
2: So the $17 billion, they paid that because they didn't want to pay $50 billion at the end.
3: This was not a sudden change of heart or a sudden act of benevolence. I mean, what is really telling, and this was clear in the trial that we held, this was the first trial ever against a social media company before a jury, was really how many people within Facebook are people of high conscience, people who are trying to sound the alarm bell, people who are trying to raise awareness, and they are shot down anytime these common sense design features in conflict with profitability.
2: And so those were the emails that ultimately got them in the end. People within their own company was ringing the bell saying, we need to change some of these things.
3: Yes, and seeing those changes just fall upon deaf ears whenever they're presented to the company. Arturo Bejar testified that one in three teenage users is subjected to unwanted sexual predators every week, and that memo went nowhere. So it's really a case of incredible, outrageous corporate misconduct. This is hopefully the first of many opportunities where courts and juries will be able to impose some justice and some accountability on a company that has felt itself completely above of law and above any sound basis in conscience and social responsibility.
2: Make sure I heard you right. One in three teens or young children on Facebook are subject to some sexually explicit material?
3: On Instagram every
2: On
3: week.
2: Instagram. On
3: Yes.
2: Instagram every week. One in three. Wow.
3: Yes.
2: Matthew Bergman, founder of the Social Media Victims Law Center. Thank you for your insight on a busy day. Thanks for checking in.
3: Thank you very much.
2: You got it. One in three children exposed to sexually explicit material on Instagram a week. And people melt down because there's some book on a shelf somewhere in a library. But nobody wants to do anything about 33% of the children on Instagram see sexually explicit material. Seems like I agree with you. There should be some books that probably shouldn't be in a school library. But that's not the biggest problem of the world. The biggest problem of the world is what's going on to the mental health of our children based on social media. And nobody wants to act on it. Interesting. We'll talk about it in Open Phones. America at Night, back in a moment.
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4: All right, stay right there. We got lots to get to, including open phones next hour. Did you hear about the San Francisco 49ers owner, Jed York, who was arrested in a trailer park after trying to meet up with a lady of the evening? It was a sting operation in which the police set up. He wasn't talking to a customer relation. He was talking to an undercover police officer. He's worth $500 million. He also owns a Premier League soccer club. And he was arrested, and he had $140 in his pocket. There's now video, body cam footage of the owner of the San Francisco 49ers being arrested. Apparently, he pled guilty to a lesser charge. He should have called Robert Kraft, the head of the owner of the New England Patriots. He knows how to do it. He got the video squashed from the Asian day spa in Palm Beach a couple years ago when he was caught, and then he got in his plane and flew to Kansas City for the AFC Championship game. So Robert Kraft gets the clearly he's got better lawyers than the owner of the San Francisco 49ers. From the text line, if my kids were under 16 years of age, they would not have access to social media. My grandkids don't have it, and I'm very happy about that. Well, yes, be very thankful your grandkids are not on social media. I've heard a lot of parents say that the peer pressure is just too great, and that the kids, the 16, the 15, the 16, the 17-year-old kids start to feel left out. They miss out on birthday parties, and the part of the social structure is there online. And so it's a bit of a you kind of have to give them a phone. And then once you give them a phone, it's hard to monitor what they're on. As much as you try, parents say it's a losing battle. I feel for parents, especially since I'm the parent of a six-year-old that's just walking into this thing. Stay right there. More to come. America at Night. Back in a moment.
3: Coming to you from the heart of the nation, this is America at Night with McGraw-Milhaven.

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0: This is America at Night with McGraw-Milhaven.
1: Well, wait till you hear about the invertebrate of the year. It's a neon green solar-powered slug that lives underwater, and that is the winner of the increasingly popular competition, Invertebrate of the Year, the leaf sheep. To talk about it, Braley Hart is an evolutionary biologist and assistant naturalist at the National Wildlife Federation. Braley, welcome to America at Night. Thanks for joining us.
2: Thanks for having me. Excited to talk about the leaf sheep.
1: Yeah, explain to the rest of us, what exactly is the neon green solar-powered leaf sheep? What is that?
2: So the leaf sheep is a type of sea slug. It's actually part of a larger order called the Sacoglossans. And it is one of many, about 250 of these species, that can power itself through photosynthesis, but not necessarily creating that photosynthesis by itself. It actually steals the chloroplasts from the algae that it eats and integrates it into these little bright green plant panels that you're seeing that are called cirrhata.
1: Okay, so this leaf sheep lives underwater?
2: Yep, it lives in these shallow sea meadows, they're called, around Japan, Indonesia, and the Philippines.
1: And again, they eat algae and then take the photosynthesis from the algae they eat?
2: Yeah, so they're not actually photosynthesizing by themselves. A lot of people call them a photosynthetic animal. That is not quite true because it's not using its own bodily processes to capture sunlight. It just sucks the chloroplasts out of the algae it's eating and then puts it into its back, kind of like stealing a solar panel from the algae.
1: So it says they grow their own solar panels, so that's not technically true, or is it?
2: That is not true. They don't grow their own. In fact, those solar panels will only last either a few days up to maybe a few weeks, and they have to keep eating that algae to sustain their package of solar panels.
1: How well known is this leaf sheep?
2: It's not very well known. It was only discovered in the late 90s. And it's very difficult to study these really small creatures. This one, for example, is the size of a grain of rice, so like the width of your thumbnail. Really difficult to find in the ocean and hard to study because they're so tiny. But they are part of, as you said, this growing love of invertebrates, especially marine invertebrates. So we're learning more as time goes on.
1: Well, first of all, let's talk about what these leaf sheep look like. And I'm using that nomenclature because I can't begin to say the official name of this invertebrate. So it looks like, people have called it like a Pokemon character. It looks just like a Pokemon character.
2: Yeah, that's exactly what I thought when I first saw it, too. It's a cute little Pokemon. It looks like a sheep. It's got those green frills on the back that look like kind of the fluff of a sheep. And it's got these cute little tiny eyes on its white face and these two little horn-looking appendages on the side of that face kind of look like sheep horns. Those actually aren't horns and they're not ears. They're called rhinophores. And they're actually chemosensory organs. Those are the things that help detect the algae that it's looking for.
1: What's this love affair with the invertebrate? Where did this come from?
2: Great question. I think that it has a lot to do with advances in technology. Like I said, it used to be very hard to study these kinds of little tiny creatures in the ocean. It's getting easier. We now have easily accessible, kind of cheap macro lenses available at this time. So they're a lot more able to be photographed. And I also think that there's an element of discovery around it. It's human nature to want to learn about new things and to discover things about our planet. And to be honest, we have found most of the larger animals on this planet so far. So our discoveries are coming from this kind of micro world now.
1: Interesting. So this is the new discovery because it's uncharted territory. People haven't explored this part of the world as much.
2: For sure. And then, of course, the fact that this specific species is so cute has a lot to do with it. I believe that the second runner-up for the award this year was Bumblebee.
1: Yeah, and the horseshoe crab came in third, apparently.
2: Yeah, horseshoe crabs love them too. Kind of cute in their own way. Bumblebees, I always thought, were the cutest bee species. And I think it's really easy for us to fall in love with a creature like the leaf sheep because it looks so cute. And that's not, you know, something that it evolved to be. It just kind of co-opted the cuteness that we already associate with sheep, and that kind of docile and pastoral nature of sheep is being implanted onto this little organism.
1: Right, yeah. So the leaf sheep, as you said, was discovered relatively recently. Where does it live now?
2: Mostly in the waters around Japan, but also in Indonesia and around the Philippines.
1: Is it a delicacy? Do you eat it? Is it endangered? Give me a little more sense of what the leaf sheep goes through.
2: Well, it would be difficult to eat them because they're so tiny. I don't think anyone eats them. I wouldn't. It wouldn't be very tasty. They're not endangered as far as we know. Again, we're still learning a lot more about this species. But it is under threat from, you know, the typical things that these ocean organisms are. You know, ocean acidification is affecting the very specific algae that it needs to eat. And if that one species of algae disappears, then so will the leaf sheep. Climate change, also the warming waters are not great for it. And microplastics, believe it or not, microplastics are so small they can fit into the digestive system of something that's the size of a grain of rice.
1: Ah, good point. So the microplastics are a huge predator to the leaf sheep.
2: It's not really a predator. It's more that they accidentally eat them.
1: Yeah. Right.
2: And because they're already so small, those microplastics can fully block their digestive tract. And if that's the case, then they can't create can't co-opt those solar panels, and they lose an ability to eat. What's really interesting about those solar panels is that once they degrade after a few days or a few weeks or however long it is, the animal can kind of reabsorb it and adjust. Take energy from it. It's like a food store if they can't find any more algae around.
1: So they eat their own solar panels in a sense. Can they regrow them then afterwards?
2: They like I said, they can't grow them themselves, but they can reacquire them by eating more of that algae and taking those chloroplasts and putting them back into the cirrhata.
1: Is there any other invertebrate or mammal that has similar characteristics?
2: Kind of. So as I said, this species belongs to an order of around 250 others that can do this same thing. They're not as cute, which is probably why they didn't win the award. This form of using these solar panels is called kleptoplasty. Klepto meaning to steal, and plastid is a type of organelle. So kleptoplasty is stealing the chloroplasts from the algae. There are other animals that can use solar energy. The main one is corals, but that is a different process called photosymbiosis, where they don't extract the chloroplasts from the algae. They actually take the entire algal organism and live alongside it.
1: Mm. Interesting. But most of these things are in the sea, right? There's nothing on land that has similar characteristics.
2: Not really. There is some research into a creature called the spotted salamander, where it looks like they do a similar kind of photosymbiosis with algae inside the egg sac. But again, that is an amphibian. It seems like something that's probably only evolved in this kind of water medium.
1: Yeah. The leaf sheep won the Invertebrate of the Year competition, and Braylee Hart is the evolutionary biologist and assistant naturalist at the National Wildlife Federation. When you first saw this, were you thrilled? Were you excited? Was this like, take me through your world when you saw this leaf sheep for the first time?
2: I was thrilled. Again, I thought it looked exactly like a Pokemon. And I think that it has inspired, at least for me, to start seeing these microorganisms as something that can be used to get people interested in conservation. you know, there's this concept called charismatic megafauna. And these are the large animals that we just love, like bears and wolves and tigers, stuff like that. But now that we have the ability to get these close-up looks of invertebrates that are so tiny, I think that we can start saying we have charismatic microfauna as well. And that's very exciting to me.
1: Yeah. If you found this, if you came across a shallow pond where these leaf sheep were living in Japan, would you be able to see anything from the naked eye, or would you need a microscope to see it?
2: Well, you'd need some kind of microscope to see the really nice little sheep face and all that. But you would be able to see the very bright green of their cerata with the naked eye.
1: Yeah. And would they be plentiful? Would you pick them up in your hand and you would have hundreds of them? Or are they hard to find? Are they buried under the sand? How would you come across them naturally?
2: They would most likely be on the surface of the algae. So another nice thing about that green coloration that comes from eating the chloroplasts is that it also acts as a camouflage. So they are going to be the same kind of color as the algae that you would find them on. So they'll be very difficult to find, but there might be several of them in the same small area.
1: Mm. Now, you said they were just discovered. Any idea how long they've been around?
2: Are we talking evolutionarily?
1: Yeah. I mean, have they been around for thousands of years, or are they a new species, last 100 years, last 10,000 years? Any idea?
2: Oh, certainly not a new species in that way. More of a new species in that we've just discovered it. These kinds of organisms are, you know, hundreds of millions of years old evolutionarily. I am not sure that this species has had any kind of genome sequencing, so I don't know if we have an exact number for them. But yeah, they have certainly been around for a very long time.
1: Yeah, and you're saying that we have just scratched the surface in the known invertebrates, and that there might be thousands of others we haven't discovered yet?
2: Absolutely, especially in these ocean ecosystems.
1: Yeah, really, really interesting stuff. Invertebrate of the Year competition, it goes on every year. It's only been around a couple of years, and this year is the leaf sheep, which is a neon green solar-powered slug that is the size of a piece of rice, and it lives underwater. And that is the winner of the 2026 Invertebrate of the Year competition. Braylee, you're a genius. How you know all this stuff? Have you always been interested in biology?
2: Yeah, I probably walked out of the womb wanting to like play with animals. You know, I have been a biologist for as long as I can remember, and I got into it pretty early on, around 14 years old, I became a falconer. So I trained wild hawks, and that got me into studying birds, which eventually turned into studying birds and mammals and also fish. And that turned into studying all ecosystems and climate change and evolution. And I just really love to learn about the world that we're in. Yeah. And I love to share that love. So thank you so much for allowing me to come and talk about some cool creatures.
1: Oh my
2: goodness.
1: No, it's a part of the world that we don't normally talk about, and it's worth taking a couple minutes and learning about the world we don't normally see. We have to have you back on to talk about falconry. I had a chance to walk in the woods in Ireland with a falcon and, you know, put a little piece of meat on my hand and have the falcon land on my leathered glove. It was one of the most extraordinary experiences I've ever had.
2: Yeah, it is unmatched, really, to be that close to a wild animal and share kind of a partnership with it. For sure.
1: And the fact that humans and falcons have had this relationship for thousands of years.
2: Yeah, thousands.
1: Yeah, crazy stuff. Braylee Hart is with us, evolutionary biologist and assistant naturalist at the National Wildlife Federation. Braylee, thank you very much for your time. Good luck down the road, and maybe we'll talk to you next year when they come up with the next invertebrate of the year.
2: I would be happy to. Thanks so much.
1: You got it. America at Night, back in a moment.
0: America at Night with McGraw-Milhaven, where the nation comes to talk.
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0: America at Night with McGraw-Millhaven.

Oh, I'm back. Am I back? I'm back. Oh, I'm back. Sorry about that. All right. 1-844-2-McGraw. 1-844-262-4729. From the text line. I wonder if they have black sheep part of the family of the green slugs. How about that? Look, I thought she was great. And I know that was a little bit outside of the norm. But I think like the old Jim Fowler and Marlon Perkins days, those guys are fascinating. And so we found this story about the invertebrate of the year, and we said, heck, why not? Let's take it and run with it and see what we got. So we had some fun with it. I hope you enjoyed it. Next hour, we've got open phones. It is as simple as that. Let me get to some text messages here from the text line. Let me pull them up here for you. They're coming in. Let's see. It's great to see the movement on the fight with Meta. I've been listening. Oh, I read that one. Good night, Todd, at 55 plus years of. I can't read that one. you guys from the. Oh, the guy's yelling at me about entitlements for Social Security and Medicare. I never said that Social Security or Medicare were entitlements. Why are you yelling at me about that? I never said there was Medicaid, where you aid the poor, is an entitlement. You know, that's whether you agree with it or disagree with it. You know, young children who, through no fault of their own, you know, find themselves without health insurance. Look, I don't know what to tell you. I didn't design the system. I didn't say Social Security was entitlements. I said nothing of the kind. So I don't know what you're yelling at me about. did you see where the judge in Texas, while striking, I guess Texas deemed that drag shows were unconstitutional, or they barred drag shows in the state of Texas. And the judge ruled today that the 2023 law restricting drag shows is unconstitutional. And the judge said, if you don't want to go to a drag show, don't go to a drag show. I have a friend of mine who is a transgendered, and she is a oftentimes is a dancer at these drag shows. And I asked her. I said, how many times do you see men come in and sit in the back and have a drink? And you wouldn't normally expect to see these types of men at a drag show. And she told me every single night that there are men who come in, they're big burly union guys, they're firefighters, they're truck drivers, they're mono bro guys, and they go into the drag shows by themselves, they have a drink, they sit in the back, and they mind their business. Find that quite fascinating. All right, music says we're done. Stay right there. We got open phones next hour. Our executive director is Alex Hinton. Our engineer tonight is Richard Good. I'm McGraw-Millhaven.

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3: From ABC News, I'm Dave Packer. A growing response to the devastation in Nepal. The United Nations says it's mobilizing rescue efforts after deadly flash flooding Wednesday that the Nepalese officials say left over 162 people dead and hundreds missing, including tourists from around the world.
4: Buildings toppled, entire villages in Nepal wiped out. Screams of terror. It's believed a landslide hit a glacier and debris from that glacier came down with incredible force. The event had the energy equivalent of a 5.2 magnitude earthquake, according to the USGS. The water moving as fast as 44 miles per hour. Events like this have occurred before in the Himalayas. When the rock comes down the mountain, the energy warms up glacial ice, causing it to melt and move with landslide debris.
3: ABC's Alex Stone. Facebook and Instagram's parent company Meta will pay roughly $18 billion to settle a lawsuit accusing the company of deliberately designing its platforms to be addictive to young users. New Jersey among the states involved. State Attorney General Jennifer Davenport.
5: One of the important pieces of our of this settlement agreement, assuming the court adopts it, is that there is that ongoing monitoring and audit feature that we have as states to make sure that we're holding them accountable and they're doing exactly what they're supposed to do.
3: Meta did not admit to any wrongdoing. A bizarre boat theft story with a deadly ending. A 27-year-old man suspected of stealing a luxury sailboat in Jersey City was shot and killed Wednesday during an exchange of gunfire with police in Newport, Rhode Island, where the stolen boat was found. Grateful boat owner Jim Bonomo.
6: Everybody was looking for her, and I guess we have a great outcome as long as that police officer is okay.
3: The suspect identified as 27-year-old Brendan Norris. The officer shot is said to be in stable condition. 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
9: More than 2,000 robots from 666 teams across 16 countries, although most of them are Chinese. 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We've seen them march in formation, play football, throw punches, trying to navigate obstacle courses, even doing Tai Chi.
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2: 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And I promise we got some great people who are working on it as we speak. So thank you again for all of the comments. It's always helpful, too, when I get text messages. That's one thing I love about the text message feature. Instant feedback. It's like an instant focus group. Right away, get a reaction to everything, which is pretty neat. So 800-655-MIKE, that's the call-in line and the text line. Same number, 800-655-6453. I can't imagine how any host in America wouldn't love that kind of text message feedback. I think the reason a lot of my colleagues don't like it is because they don't really want to hear from people, particularly if they disagree with you. And look, if you're a jerk, I'll block you. If you cuss me out, if you're rude to me, I don't mind blocking at all. I will block at a drop of a hat. I don't care if you like it or not. There's some things I don't want in my universe. Same with X. You're a jerk to me on X. You cuss me out. And there were a lot of cussing going on last night after Darlene won. And I'm just going to turn it over to you. I mean, around the country, join me. Because there's a lot of people who are disappointed in the victory of Darlene Graham Nordone. Ralph Norman was a gentleman and wonderful, came over to the radio station yesterday where we were broadcasting from up in Rock Hill. And their campaign didn't really want to make her available for any interviews. She did very little media. They kind of locked her down because she had the Trump endorsement. And in having the Trump machine, that's all it took. In having the Trump political machine, you look at what happened in the last couple of weeks. Trump decided to endorse her. Not exact. The ostensible explanation is that he loved her brother. But I think it goes deeper than that. There's something else going on. He's not that kind of a warm, fuzzy, touchy-feely guy. He may have loved Lindsay, but look, he's had a lot of people around him who have passed away. He's had loss in his life. It doesn't make a whole lot of sense. But you know what they did do? They targeted Horry County in South Carolina. They targeted an area that she desperately needed to overperform. He went there to a rally Friday night, perfectly timed. They focused and concentrated on Horry County, the Myrtle Beach area, and that part of the state vastly outperformed expectations for her. It was a brilliant political maneuver, and it worked. It worked. It's exactly what she needed. That's what she had going for her. And now the question becomes, and I want to put this to everybody, now the question becomes, will the disappointed Ralph Norman voters suck it up and support her as she goes up against the radical leftist Dr. Annie Andrews in November? And I'm going to put that question to everybody. Will voters in South Carolina, Republican voters, independent voters, people who know that Annie Andrews would be a nightmare, will they have the ability to unify? And I don't know the answer to that. I hope they are. Because let me tell you something, you got to put your country first. Ralph Norman fought the good fight. He was the underdog. He was up against a tidal wave, the entire machine turned out for her. And my question to you is, will South Carolinians unite and support her in November? Now, I'm going to start the conversation, and I hope you'll join me with an answer to that question, 800-655-MIKE. I'm going to start with pointing out that if you don't, you're going to have a radical, far-left agent of chaos who comes across as this, you know, mild-mannered doctor. She's a pediatrician. Look, I don't know. That would be unthinkable. I get frustrated when people tell me that they are going to stay home. I get annoyed when people say, I'm not going to vote, I don't care, blow it all up. You can't abandon this country. You can't abandon America. You can't give up on South Carolina, Texas, even New York, California. There is no choice but to vote for her. But I'm going to put this question to this audience. Do you believe that that's what's going to happen? Or are you concerned that Annie Andrews might win because aggravated Ralph Norman supporters will stay home? Give me your answer to that question, 800-655-MIKE. Of course, at 20 before the hour, we're also talking about the passing of Dolly Parton. One of my favorites is when she teamed up with Kenny Rogers, one of her 25 number one hits, the great Dolly Parton passing away at the age of 80. Welcome in to a very busy edition of the Mike Gallagher Show. Let's talk a little bit about that entire trajectory of what's happening in South Carolina. Your voice, your call, your perspective coming up.
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0: facility. If she's convicted of murder, she faces a mandatory life sentence. Peter Haralambos, ABC News.
1: A federal judge ordered actor Justin Baldoni and the studio behind the film It Ends With Us to pay his co-star Blake Lively nearly $400,000 in attorney's fees. NVIDIA reported its latest earnings report, doubling its revenue from last year to a whopping $96.22 billion. Dave Packer, ABC News.
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0: I'm Stacey Garrity, and I'm running for governor of Pennsylvania. Pennsylvania's current governor, Josh Shapiro, and his Democrat Party have made a dangerous and catastrophic turn towards the failed and dangerous policies of radical socialism. Shapiro has proven he will not stand up against this movement that threatens to undo 250 years of freedom's progress and promise in America. There is no longer anything democratic about today's Democrat Party. Pennsylvania is the birthplace of American liberty, and it remains a keystone state in this fight today. This Commonwealth is where we declared our independence and where our Constitution was formed. The fate of America often hung in the balance many times here. 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
1: Someone please tell me Mitch McConnell doesn't have a sister. That's funny. Now, that really is funny on many levels. A lot of people not smiling today. Although, look, if you're on the Darlene bandwagon because, you know, the president endorsed her, and let's face it, that's why you would be. There isn't any other reason. Then so be it. He won. She won. And now the hard part? Everybody in South Carolina has got to support her in order to stop Dr. Annie Andrews. The big concern, of course, is that the reason Democrat donors were helping to fund her campaign was because they wanted her to win. Why would they want her to win? Because they are gambling on Annie Andrews mopping the floor with her. Now, it's South Carolina. It's not going to happen. I don't think. I was right about my prediction, and I said it all week. I told Mark Davis last week she'll probably win by a few percentage points. And Mark said, there's no way. Oh, there's no way. Last night he posted, I'm surprised at the outcome. And I couldn't resist. I said, well, if you had listened to your podcast partner from M&M Extra, Mr. Davis, you wouldn't be surprised because I said it all along. I was right again. Folks have got to learn to listen to me. I'm pretty good at this stuff. And now it's up to South Carolinians to unite. I posted on X last night, Ralph Norman told me that if he were to lose, he'd support Senator Graham Nordone come November. South Carolinians will need to shake off their disappointment at her anointment and unify in order to defeat the Democrat. Country first. And had a lot of people comment on it. It sort of went a little viral there. Here are some of the comments under my post. South Carolina died last night. Open primaries closed the casket. Dynasty elections should not ever be the norm. Another one, Terry writes, what she clearly lacks in qualifications, she will most assuredly make up in the only thing that matters, loyalty to Trump. She'll do and vote exactly how he tells her. Kiwi gal. I'm so mad that Democrat money flooded her election campaign and Democrats are able to vote in our primaries. Incidentally, Joey Hudson, for his part, insists that the narrative that a bunch of Democrats voted for her yesterday is false. Joey rejects that completely and said, Democrats aren't crossing over and voting for Lindsey Graham's sister. No way. And I trust Joey's instincts as well. So let's get your take on it all. 800-655-MIKE, 800-655-6453. 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Herb's in, Doug's in Pittsburgh, Pennsylvania. Want to react to the Darlene Graham Nordone victory last night. How you doing today, Doug?
2: I'm wonderful, Mike.
1: Good.
2: It's hard for me to believe. I listen to you every day, and I'm 1,000% MAGA and extremely conservative and all that stuff.
1: Sure.
2: It is hard for me to believe. I've never called. I called one time. I got through on the first call, and I'm on in less than 5 minutes. This is beautiful.
1: I love it. I love it when the stars align and the moons all come together and I love it when a plan comes together, Doug. Good for you.
2: Hey, listen, I generally agree with probably 95% of the stuff that you espouse.
1: Okay.
2: All right. I think I'm a little older than you. I have a piece of advice.
1: Sure.
2: First, I want to ask a quick question. How does Darlene reference herself in this race? Is she Graham or is she Graham Nordung?
1: She references herself as Darlene Graham. She dropped her married name for the purpose of the campaign.
2: All right. I understand, and I don't care. I'm fine with that. My piece of advice to you would be stop calling her Darlene Graham Nordung. Every time you use that, it sounds as if you don't approve of it.
1: It's her name.
2: Of her dropping.
1: It's her name. And with all due respect, I think a lot of people don't understand why you would brand yourself with a name that isn't the name you go by. And I'm going to be factual.
2: Understand.
1: I'm not going to play a game here and say, well, I'm going to give her a brand because that's her name. So look, people can go to the polls on November the 3rd and hopefully elect Darlene Graham Nordung over Dr. Annie Andrews. I mean, look, I think with all due, and I'm trying to be respectful here. So you don't have a problem with it. That's your prerogative. Many of us do.
2: All right.
1: How do you think?
2: Here's my point to that.
1: Would you change your name if you're running for office?
2: If I thought it would advantage me, I might just do that.
1: Well, there you go. That's the answer. I guess that's the answer, and that perhaps is the problem that people have. But look, we got to get over all of our problems, period. Doesn't matter. Get over any issue you have. You got to unify, and you got to vote for her. Because she's got to beat Dr. Annie Andrews, and that's just the way it works in politics. Politics ain't beanbag. Hey, the great Joe Piscopo. You know Joe. You love him from Saturday Night Live and the movies and the morning show in New York. He knew Dolly. He's going to join us with his great moments with her coming up.
0: Mike Gallagher.
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5: You know what? You know what really strikes me about Dolly Parton and that whole epitaph that I keep thinking of, she loved everybody and everybody loved her. That bothered people. There were some people who didn't like the way she loved everybody. They were actually bothered by her belief, and she was very, very spiritual. She said that she prayed about every decision she made. She turned it over to the Lord, and she had a strong conviction that I'm not going to judge people. I heard a clip last night of her saying, I'm not judging people. God does that. That's up to God. I'm not God. As a Christian, I love everybody. And she talked about it in my family. She said, look, we've got people in our lives. We've got, and you know, I'm sure people cringe because she kind of put people with sexual orientation in the same category as people with alcohol issues. But she said, look, I love gays. I love lesbians. We've had drunks in my family and you know, people that with drug addiction problems. We've had people with all challenges in life and all different walks of life. And I love everybody. And that was controversial. And you know what? It shouldn't be. More coming up on the life of Dolly Parton and more on this bizarre South Carolina, you know, chapter that is now closed, and it's Darlene Graham Nordone. And finally, how about this huge meta settlement with 29 state attorneys general for the tune of billions of dollars? Where does the money go? And when's the government going to stop trying to make people be parents that are in the government? That and more all coming up. Don't go away. You take your vitamins. You watch what you eat. Maybe you're even popping probiotics these days. You know food alone doesn't cut it, so you supplement, right? Are you doing the same for your precious dog? 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
2: From ABC News, I'm Sherry Preston. Rescue is going on right now in Nepal after that avalanche of water set off by the collapse of a glacier swept through town after town in the Himalayas. At least 165 people are confirmed dead, but more than 1,300 are missing, including 65 Americans. Here's ABC News Chief International Correspondent James Longman.
3: One image in particular has struck me. What looks like a bus terminal of some description or big official-looking buildings. And it's a really wide shot. And you notice what look like ants running down the street, but they are people. And then this massive, literal wall of water, some estimates as high as 160 feet, comes in and just wipes everything away. People had no chance, just catastrophic.
2: A trial finally moving ahead for the man accused of planning the 9/11 attacks.
4: As we approach the 25th anniversary of the September 11th attacks, a trial date has finally been set for the alleged mastermind. After years of delays, a military judge has scheduled Khalid Sheikh Mohammed's trial to begin June 2028. Mohammed has been held at Guantanamo Bay for two decades. He's accused of developing and directing the 9/11 plot that killed nearly 3,000 people.
2: ABC's Hannah Batah. Young social media users will have to get used to new limits on Facebook and Instagram after the multi-billion dollar settlement to end a lawsuit brought by several states. Here's ABC's Elizabeth Schulze.
5: Instagram and Facebook will set daily two-hour time limits. They will block the apps from midnight until 6 a.m. So you couldn't go on the apps during that time if you have a teen account. They will hide like counts. They will ban some beauty filters, those cosmetic filters.
2: Closing arguments due to start today at the trial of Lindsay Clancy, the Massachusetts mother, facing murder charges in the deaths of her three children. Her defense lawyer says she was suffering from a severe case of postpartum psychosis. This is ABC News.
6: 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I've been surfing here since I was a kid. Now, seeing my grandson out on the water, it means everything to me. Watching him and taking in the blue waves, the sea breeze, the blurry horizon.
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2: The FBI says a China-backed hacking group has been going after U.S. government agencies. Here's ABC's Catherine Falders.
8: This group that DOJ mentioned uses infrastructure to compromise critical infrastructure since 2018 in networks spanning from government agencies to hospitals to telecommunications providers, power companies. Now, while the U.S. says it has exposed and disrupted this major Chinese cyber espionage campaign, it's worth noting that China's cyber operations against the U.S. Remain relentless.
2: Another plane is into trouble with tires at Chicago's O'Hare International Airport. ABC's Morgan Norwood.
9: Emergency vehicles swarming the aircraft initially bound for Charlotte, North Carolina. Passengers deplaning on the taxiway using stairs, later bussed to the terminal. It comes just 2 days after two different planes landing just hours apart suffered blown tires while landing at O'Hare. An American Airlines flight arriving from New York forced to deplane on the taxiway. Later, a United plane out of Nebraska damaging a tire while landing. No one was injured in either incident.
2: Officials from Chicago as well as the FAA are investigating. There may be a breakthrough in the fight against pancreatic cancer. The FDA has approved a new drug that has been shown to slow down tumor growth and double the average survival rate. And the NFL will still have pro bowlers, but not a pro bowl. The league decided to end the annual All-Star Game. 88 players will still be honored as pro bowlers every year, though. Sherry Preston, ABC News.
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4: Wow, it's a busy day. Breaking News Wednesday. Welcome in. Lots of stuff to cover for you, and I'm glad you're here. I'm glad we're together. Dolly Parton passing away at the age of 80. Just an unexpected, sad passing of a true legend, an icon. Yesterday in South Carolina, the voters have spoken. The voters there said, you know what? We're going to accept Trump's endorsement, and we're going to run with it. And they did. They voted for and elected Darlene Graham Nordone to be the competitor to Dr. Annie Andrews. I saw a funny tweet earlier today that just cracked me up. Somebody please tell me Mitch McConnell doesn't have a sister. That just tickles me. I think that's very funny in a very dark humor sort of way. Speaking of darkness, I don't get this. There was a 29 state attorneys general sued Meta. I'm no fan of Meta, but Mark Zuckerberg's company, which includes, of course, Facebook and Instagram, has just agreed to pay over $16 billion, that's with a B, to these 29 states that sued him and the company, claiming that Facebook and Instagram were purposefully built to make kids addicted to social media. I am so troubled by this. I don't really care. Let him write, get it. Okay, so Zuckerberg gets out his checkbook. $16 billion is probably, you know, walking around money to Zuckerberg. Now he's got the states off his back, and they're going to continue to do what they do. How are you going to stop kids from being addicted to social media? I got an idea. Maybe you want to be a parent. Maybe you're going to make sure you know what your kids are doing on social media. Maybe you're not going to buy them a cell phone when they're 9 years old. Maybe you're not going to let them pull out their iPad at dinner time in the restaurant. Maybe you'll be a parent. No. That's not the way America works. America, make sure, get your checkbook out. Money will solve everything. The state attorneys general said, let's go after Meta. They got big, deep pockets. Again, I'm no fan of Meta. I hate that whole company. Hate everything about it. But you know what? The floodgates are going to open now. I want to sue somebody. I want to sue Burger King. All those years of having those Whoppers, they made me eat those Whoppers. That's why I had to wind up in the lap of PhD weight loss and nutrition and lose, you know, over 50 pounds because Burger King made me do it. I had to become a PhD client because McDonald's had me eat too many Big Macs. Come on, where's my attorney general here in Florida? Let's put together a nice, good old-fashioned class action. Come on, I need some money for my troubles, for my pain. This is unbelievable to me. The lawsuit rose from what the state attorneys general claimed was the company's failure to protect children from harm on Instagram. Here's a text from somebody I follow, or a tweet rather, from somebody I follow on X, Patriot Oasis. Patriot Oasis writes, Meta agrees to pay $16 billion to settle lawsuits with 29 states. The lawsuit accused Facebook and Instagram of deliberately fomenting addiction in minors. Now, I'm going to stop for a moment. I can't stand Facebook, Instagram. Now, I like X. I hope you'll follow me there at Gallagher Show. But it was never, even X had its problems back in the day with Jack Dorsey and Twitter when they were banning people and blocking people for believing that the vaccine could cause problems, when they were deplatforming, all the terrible things they've done. The whole space is rough to deal with. But I'm going to ask you a reasonable, logical question. Do you honest to goodness think that Facebook said, let's deliberately make children addicted to our platform? How would you go about doing that? How would you compel a child, not an adult, mind you, because is a Facebook addiction okay if you're 20, but not if you're 16? When is a Facebook addiction okay? So you're going to tell me that the engineers and all of the coders and all the crap that goes into these massive platforms, they said, you know what? Let's make children be addicted to Instagram. And so along come these 29 attorneys general on their white horses and the shining knights. Oh, let's sue them. Let's get some money. Let's squeeze $16 billion out of him. And by golly, he wrote the check. He's going to write the check. And here's Patriot Oasis. This is the place where I guess we part ways. The massive payout holds the tech giant accountable for harming America's kids. Protect the next generation. Never stop fighting for our children. You know who I think ought to fight for our kids? Their parents. Am I crazy for believing that? Hey, take me on. Prove me wrong. 800-655-MIKE, to quote Charlie, prove me wrong. Prove that I'm wrong in believing that there is no way in hell people ought to become millionaires because their child liked Instagram. And I know there have been some terrible, sad stories. I saw this morning on Fox News a terrible, heartbreaking video of some kid, some teenage boy that committed, I guess he committed suicide. That's Instagram's fault? Seriously? This is, to me, a reflection of the total abdication of accountability. No parent wants to take accountability. If your kid winds up with a problem because they're on Instagram too much, well, that's got to be Mark Zuckerberg's fault. Show me the money. If your kid can't put the cell phone down, that's Facebook's fault. Show me the money. I want some money. So let me get my state's attorney general to sue so I can put some money in my bank account because my kid has a tragic addiction to social media. You have got to be kidding me. You have got to be kidding me. 800-655-MIKE is our number. Hope you join us. Give me your call. I mean, look, I am so sick of avoiding accountability in this a country of ours. Here's a text from Chicagoland. I just spent the weekend with a 2-year-old whose parents got it right. No iPads, no phones, no TV. The 2-year-old had a blast at breakfast, singing with the adults, observing the world. He was a happy, happy kid. Well, if that child grew up to be a teenager, and we all, any of us who raise teenagers know what a handful they are, and decided to develop an obsession with Facebook, I guess that's Facebook's fault. And as long as they give me some money, the problem goes away. Unbelievable. $16.7 billion. Give me a break. Yeah, Zuckerberg's going to make changes to improve safety. Who's going to save me? I like X. You know how many hours I spend on X? It's ridiculous. It sucks me in. It drags me in. Before you know it, I can't put the phone down. Who's going to give me some money? Show me the money. I've got an addiction to X. Where's my money? It's infuriating. 16 past the hour. 800-655-MIKE, 800-655-6453. 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

0: Let's face it, you're going to have that tune in your head all day long. Jolene, gosh, 25 number one hits. But more than that, she loved everybody and everybody loved her, period. End of sentence. Full stop. 23 past the hour. Lots of great text messages on this massive settlement. Now, it's massive in number. It's not massive to that company. It's not massive at all to that company. That company, frankly, that's chump change. And I don't just take my word for it. That came from constitutional attorney Jonathan Turley on Fox News earlier, reporting on this extraordinary settlement that Meta, that Mark Zuckerberg's company, agreed to. $16.7 billion because a bunch of attorneys general sued them claiming that they're responsible for making their kids be addicted to Facebook and Instagram. Here's Professor Turley on Fox News.
1: Well, this is seismic. It's going to be something of a dinner gong for both states and plaintiff attorneys, and I think that Meta knows that. But in many ways, for the company, this is still chump change. I think in fairness to the 29 states that brought this lawsuit, there is a commitment here to change the app, to change this software, to create greater protections. But the issue here for Meta was that legally they had some very good arguments to make here. The line between what's an addictive and what's a popular product is often hard to define. They could have litigated this, but it would have cost them a lot of money. I'm not too sure how much of these fixes are going to fix the problem. The problem is that this is a technology that it really sucks people into, social media, and it's going to still be there, and much like alcohol and tobacco are still there.
0: He said, I'm not sure that this fix is going to... Well, I'll tell you how to fix it. Make sure you zap parents every time a child exceeds an hour on Facebook. Give them a little alarm. Maybe Meta can promise to notify parents if their 14-year-old kid is on Instagram too long. How about that? Or maybe we can have an expectation that parents are going to parent and make sure their 14-year-old isn't spending hours on Instagram in the first place. Karen's in Portland, Oregon. We'll start there. Hey, Karen, welcome to the Mike Gallagher Show. How are you?
2: I'm great. How are you?
0: Exactly? Karen, you there? I'm great.
2: Yes, sir.
0: I'm doing well, thanks. Glad you called. There you go. We got a terrible delay. I don't know what's going on there. With the way our day's going technically, maybe the phones are going to crap out now. Let's try Tammy in North Carolina. Hey, Tammy, you got me?
3: I do. Love you.
0: Well, something's going on, Eric. We got a massive, massive delay, guys, so I don't know what's happening now on the phones. It is just that kind of day we are having. I'm telling you what, it is kind of crazy. So let's reset the phones. Start from scratch. Think a little bit about Dolly. Think about the continual hair pulling of politics. And by the way, as Eric will work on getting the phones fixed, let me share with you something that Cody Simpson, who I met in South Carolina a few months ago, wrote about Darlene Graham Nordone's victory in the Palmetto State. He's a fifth-generation farmer in South Carolina. He's the Trump-endorsed candidate for the South Carolina Commissioner of Agriculture. Here's what he wrote. Many congratulations to Senator Darlene Graham and her family on a successful campaign victory. The PD in rural South Carolina showed up in force. Agriculture and our backcountry communities won last night. The fight is far from over. We must now turn our attention to November. I encourage my friends from every wing of the Republican Party to come together, stand strong, and be ready for the battle ahead. Before folks start trying to vote people off the island, remember this. We can disagree. We can support different candidates and hold different views. But at the end of the day, we love South Carolina and want what is best for her people. Disagreeing on one issue or one candidate does not make us enemies. Folks need to remember that before they act. Long-standing friendships are worth far more than a minor disagreement or a short-term political issue. Our ancestors had to live together after the Revolutionary War, neighbors who had stood on opposite sides as patriots and loyalists. They found a way forward, and so will we. That is part of our Southern tradition. Disagree when we must, forgive when we should, and welcome one another back with open arms. I love South Carolina, he wrote, and I know you do too. Now let's move forward together. I look forward to seeing you and your family on the campaign trail. I love what Cody Simpson, the South Carolina Commissioner of Agriculture candidate, said about Darlene Graham Nordone's victory. And I think he's right. Disagree where we must, forgive where we should, and welcome one another back with open arms. Is he right? 800-655-MIKE. If the phones will work when we come back, I sure hope so.
4: Mike Gallagher.
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9: Here we go, Phil.
10: All right.
11: Is it true elephants never forget?
12: I don't really know, Eddie, but that's what they say.
11: I suppose that's why they're so big, because they have to remember so much. Do birds stay up at night?
12: Some do. There's a night owl.
11: Must be pretty dull when everything's closed.
12: Yeah, I suppose.
11: I heard that the world someday will come to an end.
12: Yeah, well, scientists have predicted that the world will blow up in about a billion years.
11: Wow, that's good news. I thought it was a million years.
10: Oh, yeah. What was the kid's name? Brandon Cruz?
9: Brandon Cruz.
10: Yeah.

0: always liked that show.
1: Courtship of Eddie's Father.
0: Yeah.
1: Learned a little something when you watched that one.
0: Yeah.
2: La la la la la la la la la la la la la.
1: Introducing Brandon Cruz as Eddie. As it was said on the screen.
0: Hey.
1: That was the late, great Harry Nilsson that did that theme, by the way. And Harry Nilsson could be seen in many a TV show back in that day, too. Of course, he's the guy that gave us Put the Lime in the Coconut and Call Me in the Morning. And he gave us Spaceman and, geez, so many great... You're Breaking My Heart. I don't know if you remember You're Breaking... I can't play it on the air
0: because
1: it says the F-bomb in it. Well. But it's a good one. I love you so much. You're breaking my heart.
0: Well, thank you, Chris. Good morning, Chris.
1: Well, good morning, Phil.
0: It's a man show.
1: It is, and we are going to have a wonderful morning this morning.
0: Yeah.
1: Got through a little rain last night.
0: Here.
1: Did you have rain at your house last night?
0: Two
1: in the morning.
0: Did not.
1: Poured.
0: Did
1: two
0: not.
1: In the morning down there in North Kent.
0: In fact, we were out of karaoke last night.
1: Oh, how'd it go?
0: Portage County, Randolph Fair. Great. A lot of WNAR listeners listened to the program. We talked a lot of fun. It was spectacular. I mean, the night was beautiful. And
1: yeah.
0: The Timberwolf up there singing and some of our other listeners. And
1: right.
0: It was very nice, you know. And I did tequila.
1: Did you do it?
0: Yeah.
1: Yay.
0: It was spur of the moment. I wasn't going to, and I said, can you cue it up?
1: Really?
0: And he was kind enough to do that. And
1: that's cool.
0: I danced a little. Didn't
1: did break anything?
0: A friend of mine, she said, we were there the last time that you blew out your knee at Rose's Run.
1: Oh,
0: you shouldn't be dancing up there. And it's not really dancing. I'm sort of, all over the place. But great night last night. And the fair continues today and next few days and Friday night. Karaoke once again. Come on out. 7 o'clock at night.
1: All right.
0: That's great. It's nice to talk to the listeners,
1: I love it. It's good to get us out there on the streets.
0: It's almost like a politician in a way because they go out and they get a feel for the constituents or whatever. When I'm talking to the listeners, they have some very good ideas about the show.
1: Oh, really?
0: Sure.
1: What would they like to do, come in and do it? We'll find out more in just a minute.
0: 5:34, good morning. I'm Phil Ferguson, WNIR News. Let's take a look at that weather. First of all, beautiful. Another gorgeous day, mostly sunny and 82. And for tonight, the low 62. Tomorrow, Friday, mostly sunny, 79. And then it starts to heat up. Saturday, 83 and sunny. Sunny Sunday and 86. And I was looking next week. Johnny had mentioned it, but we're going to be in the 90s again, Chris. Great to get out and enjoy the pool. Next week, we'll be in the 90s for the first 3 days. So, and really dry weather, not much rain at all over the next 7 days. Well, rescue teams searching for hundreds of missing people along the Nepal-China border. A catastrophic, deadly torrent of floods and mud swept through several communities Wednesday following a glacier collapse. The disaster has left at least 168 people dead, more than 1,300 missing. Hundreds of people across the Himalayan region were displaced. Closing arguments are set to begin in the murder trial of Lindsay Clancy, the Massachusetts mother accused of strangling her three young children back in 2023. Clancy has pleaded not guilty by reason of lack of criminal responsibility, with her lawyers arguing she was experiencing postpartum psychosis when she killed her three children. Prosecutors say Clancy planned the killings and understood her actions were wrong. Testimony concluded in the trial's fifth week. A prosecution expert testified that Clancy's actions showed she remained in control. The defense highlighted her repeated efforts to seek mental health treatment before the killings. Well, kids under 18 will soon see a host of changes to their Instagram and Facebook experiences thanks to a historic $18 billion settlement. Meta platforms reached Wednesday with 48 U.S. states. Besides the money, which will be paid out over a decade, Meta has agreed to strengthen its age estimates to keep kids under 13 off its platforms and teens in age-appropriate accounts and enact a hard limit of 2 hours a day for users under 18. Block kids from the apps from midnight to 6 a.m. and hide like counts, among other changes. But critics and children's advocates caution it will not solve its myriad problems overnight. Well, a Facebook Marketplace car sale in Solon turned into a robbery and a high-speed chase that ended in a crash on Interstate 480, and now police are warning people to be very careful about where they meet online buyers. Police say two men arrived at the Liberty Hills Apartments to test drive a Chevy Impala. After agreeing on a price, investigators say one man pulled out a gun, demanded the title and keys, took off in the car. Officers spotted the Impala on Psalm Center Road. However, the driver refused to stop, sped away, crashed into two vehicles, an I-480, an 18-year-old charged with aggravated robbery, aggravated vehicular assault, failure to comply. A 19-year-old remains hospitalized with serious injuries and faces pending charges. Well, workers secured a 15% wage increase, paid parental leave after nearly a year of negotiations. Cleveland Public Library workers have accepted a new 3-year contract, averting a strike after almost a year of negotiations. The deal includes a 15% wage increase over the life of the contract. Workers will also receive 4 weeks of paid parental leave for the first time. The new contract takes effect immediately and includes retroactive pay dating back to January. So that's good news there. Remember, get the local news anytime at WNIR.com on this Man Show Thursday. Beautiful day ahead.
1: Well, let's hope. Let's
0: hope. Sunny, 82.
1: Still got to get some men around the pool, so I can't get in it yet.
0: Yeah.
1: Waiting for them to come. People that know cement and how it's worked, I don't. So that's why I call the professionals to do the work. But I guess you put mud down first.
0: Okay.
1: Some sort of mud. The cement people will know what I'm talking about. But supposedly one of the two places that the guy that does that was going to do the cement for us, they stopped making mud for a week.
0: Okay. No mud for you.
1: No mud for me. So perfect timing there, my friends, at the mud factory. I mean,
0: but
1: I've been playing in the mud my whole life, but I couldn't get enough to get it around the pool.
0: But you still can look out and see the pool there, which is
1: it's
0: nice.
1: Beautiful,
0: and
1: sure.
0: Pretty soon,
1: yeah,
0: you'll be taking a dip.
1: Well, I hope. I would like to do it nude, but unfortunately, the neighbors can see from every angle.
0: Oh, they can? Yeah.
1: Yeah.
0: I'll tell you, next week we're in the 90s, so man, it'd be great if you.
1: Yeah, I don't think it's going to be done in time for that. But
0: doggone it.
1: I know. Right. What are you going to do?
0: But welcome to the show.
1: Yeah, we got a lot of stuff we're going to handle here today. First of all, I'd like to talk about the loss of so many people this week. I mean, Dolly Parton, of course, at the top of that list, which, on Tuesday night, of course, it happened on Tuesday, so pickleball night. And for the girls, I played a 15-minute Dolly Parton set. When they were enjoying that, they came over afterwards and said, thanks so much for that little tribute to Dolly. That was nice. And, she's got so many damn good songs. And, I agree with everybody said the same thing. Did anybody really not like Dolly? I mean, you may not have loved her voice.
0: No, yeah.
1: Or something.
0: I mean, I never heard one bad word about Dolly Parton.
1: Right. And, people just seem to love her. I did. I loved her. Yeah. I mean, I realized this woman was raised with a lot of people in her family, a lot of kids.
0: She's one of 12.
1: Yeah, that's a lot. And a small, very small, little tiny house. And
0: they didn't have much. And,
1: but she made it. And she made it big, and then she shared. And that's the one thing, Phil. I mean, if I were to make it that big, I would share too.
0: Yeah.
1: I don't have enough to share. I mean, a little bit, but you know what I'm saying?
0: And I'll take whatever you have.
1: Oh, okay. Let's
0: see, do you got 20?
1: 50 cents, I think I can give you here.
0: No, she's just a beautiful person. And
1: she was.
0: I was saying before, I mean, if every person was like Dolly Parton, man, we'd...
1: I'll take 5% of Dolly Parton and everyone.
0: Yeah.
1: Please.
0: Such a kind person.
1: Change your ways.
0: And, she was genuine. I mean...
1: Yeah.
0: You talk about, so much music and everything. But and when you talk about a musician or a group, they make a ton of money. She could have made a lot more money.
1: Oh, you know it.
0: But she chose to go a different route and really center on some different things and help out people. And
1: I'd never heard that story before she passed about Colonel Parker and Elvis wanting the, I think it was I Will Always Love You.
0: Right.
1: And he said, well, you're going to give Elvis 50% of the right. Like, no way, she said.
0: Yeah.
1: No way. I'm glad she held out on him.
0: And
1: that's what made her a strong woman.
0: And the other, I mean, she was married 58 years.
1: Yeah.
0: People don't really. Oh, hey, John.
1: Very good, John.
0: They don't, that's something in itself. And
1: I think that really did her in because she really took care of Carl.
0: Well, he died, a year ago?
1: A year ago in March. Yeah. And I think it was just one of those things where it all caught up to her health.
0: Yep. Well, she said she even admitted that she spent most of her time towards taking care of him and everything.
1: That's
0: and I think
1: right.
0: It did. I think
1: she didn't
0: right.
1: pay attention to her own. So now here's John Lockwood, who just walks in the door with his Hawaiian shirt on. Are you just back from Hawaii? What's the story?
3: No, it's just kind of wishful thinking, you know.
1: Wishful thinking.
3: Yeah. Well, everybody's going on trips.
1: You look very, very good in that shirt.
3: Well, thank you.
1: Not making Phil and I look bad.
0: That's right.
1: But anyways, we lost some other ones, too. Shelley Fabre.
0: Yeah.
1: Of course, who was Mike Farrell's wife in real life, you know, from MASH.
3: Yeah.
1: And, of course, she was on two great shows, Donna Reed and Coach.
3: Coach, yeah,
0: Coach.
3: Yes.
0: Coach was
3: amazing. Yeah, Craig T. Nelson's wife in that series. Yeah. Good show.
1: And then yesterday we lost two. One of which I'm sure you guys will know. Mm-hmm. The other one, maybe not. But this is Mr. Tim Curry. You might have seen the movie back in 1975 at the movie theaters at midnight.
3: Oh, yeah.
1: Called the Rocky Horror Picture Show.
3: That's right.

0: So he played Dr. Frankenfurter, and I always thought he sounded like Tom Jones.
1: Yeah.
0: Didn't he sound a little bit like Tom Jones?
1: Yeah, I agree.
0: And he was also Pennywise the Clown in Stephen King's It.
2: Yeah, that was
1: the best version of that too. And that was a miniseries on ABC, I think.
3: Yeah, it was. Yeah.
1: And they had a bunch of great people in that: Tim Curry and John Ritter, Richard Thomas, Harry Anderson.
3: That was spooky a little bit.
1: Annette O'Toole.
0: Yeah,
1: you know, all playing grown-up versions of the kids that were terrorized by Pennywise. And,
0: yes.
1: Beep, beep, Chrissy.
3: It was also in Home Alone.
1: That's right. Home Alone 2, Lost in New York. Yeah. Yeah.
3: Monty Python, Spamalot. He was in that one.
1: Yeah, Spamalot.
0: You're a big Monty Python fan John?
3: I mean, what an actor. And you would think about the Rocky Horror being a picture show. That kind of started things for him, man. He was very talented and kind of cult-like, you know. I mean, we saw that one time. That was pretty neat.
1: Yeah, the story is his big break, before the Rocky Horror thing, before things took off, he was in a production of Hair.
0: Mm.
1: And the writer of Rocky Horror noticed him in Hair.
0: Right.
1: And when he wrote it, he kind of wrote Dr. Frankenfurter with Tim Curry in mind.
0: See,
1: yeah,
0: there you go.
1: Good stuff.
0: And then we lost another one yesterday, and this is the one I don't know if you knew happened, but Mary Margaret Morgan died yesterday. Now, do you guys know who Mary Margaret Morgan is?
1: Mary Margaret. Name sounds familiar, but I can't put my finger on it.
0: She was 94 years old.
1: Mm-hmm. Mary Margaret
0: Morgan. You might remember her from this show right here. The Gong Show. She was J.P. Morgan.
1: Oh, right. Okay.
0: She passed away yesterday.
3: Oh, I didn't know that.
0: 94 years old.
1: Yeah.
3: J.P. Morgan.
0: And of course, you might remember her because she always danced.
3: Yeah.
0: With Gene Gene,
1: that's
0: the
1: right.
0: Dancing Machine. Oh, here he comes now.
3: All right.
4: It's Gene.
3: Gene.
4: The Dancing Machine.
3: Used to watch that after school about every day. It was on.
1: Yep.
0: So it is Man Show Thursday.
3: Yeah. Yes.
0: So I'm just going to say this because you lose Dolly Parton and you lose J.P. Morgan, who are both kind of known for different reasons completely for their... chest.
1: Yeah.
0: But there it is, as it would be. So.
3: Yeah.
0: And different sizes.
3: Yeah.
0: I just want to say.
3: Well, I think she took her top off on the Gong.
0: She did. The movie. You had to see the movie version.
3: Yeah.
0: They edited it on the TV, but she did start doing it. In fact, I think that's what got him canceled, if you can
3: believe
0: it.
3: That and the Popsicle Twins.
0: Oh, yeah. That was wonderful.
1: So. Yeah, and Dolly and her sense of humor. And sense of humor about her appearance, too. I read a story yesterday after we got off the air. With Morning Buzz, that Dolly was set to appear at some kind of award show. Mm. And right before she was to take the stage, her bra broke.
0: Oh.
1: And while she had, you know, an assistant, you know, get her a new bra, she said to the people next to her, well, that's what you get for trying to put 5 pounds of sand in a 3-pound bag.
0: Yeah.
1: Hilarious
0: to
1: the end. Yeah.
0: I like that. All right, so that's it. We lost a lot of good ones there, and
3: now,
0: I
3: does
0: think
3: that count
0: enough.
3: As threes? You know, we
0: well,
3: talk
0: that's
3: about
0: four.
3: Three.
0: So we got four.
3: Yeah, and we lost what was her name? Pantieri, not too long ago.
0: Who was that?
3: The young girl who drugs.
0: Oh yeah, Haley.
3: Hayden.
1: Oh,
0: Hayden.
3: Hayden Panettiere.
0: I never knew her.
1: Hayden Panettiere. Yeah. Yeah.
3: So I don't know.
0: I didn't watch Nashville, so I don't know her.
1: No, I watched Nashville a little bit. Wasn't a big fan, but I did see her in it.
3: Beautiful lady.
1: And then before that, she got her big break in I believe it was on NBC called Heroes, about superheroes and everything.
0: Right.
1: And so didn't really catch that, but I guess, you know, she just had some unfortunate circumstances in her life with...
0: Yep. Sorry to hear that, because that happens
1: abuse
0: so
1: and
0: often
1: everything.
0: Anymore.
1: Yeah. Yeah,
3: in her 30s. So, yeah, so that's we've lost a few. You're right.
1: Yeah.
0: All right. Well, we have to take a break,
3: okay.
0: And then we're going to come back. We're going to do sports and find out what happened last night in the big sports.
3: Another big
0: world.
3: Win for Cleveland.
0: Ooh,
1: really?
3: Comeback win.
0: And
3: okay.
0: I heard I missed the big week of Deshaun Watson and all that crap.
3: Oh, yeah.
1: Who?
0: Who?
3: Hey, guess what? They play tonight.
1: Yeah, that's right.
0: Oh boy.
1: And it's on Amazon Prime, I think, and I might even watch it.
3: Yeah, sure.
1: They do have a prescription, and you know, and if I'm having trouble going to sleep, then you know,
3: Johnny,
1: I'll watch the Browns game.
3: Johnny looked up ticket prices. He goes, $7.
2: Uh-huh.
3: So really? If you want to go to the Browns game tonight and, you know, at the last moment.
0: Who was the national guy I saw on TV the other day saying, don't go. Fans don't go and support
2: him. Boycott the game.
0: I hate to say it, but you know what? After this many years and this much crap, I'm kind of with him.
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3: 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Way to go, Guardians. Keep on winning. Streak now at 7. You know, following the game last night out at the fair on my phone a little bit. They're down 3-0. Then it was 3-1. 3-2. Going into the ninth inning. Get a little nervous there. But how about Stephen Kwan, man? I'll tell you what. He has really come a long way this season. He was batting just over 200. They dropped him to about 8th in the lineup after he was the leadoff hitter for the last couple of years and really produced year in, year out. But he struggled to start this season, batting a little over 200. And I'll tell you what. He's got his average up now to about 276, very good. And he had 5 hits the other night, all singles, in that win. And then last night, Stephen Kwan hit a tying double in the ninth inning. Travis Bazana followed with a sack fly. And the Guardians rallied past the L.A. Angels 4-3 for their 7th straight victory. We haven't heard from Hunter Gaddis much lately, the reliever, but he came in. He retired the final 2 batters in the 8th to earn the win. And Eric Sabrowski worked a scoreless 9th for his 2nd Major League save and first since 2024. We've got a bunch of good young ballplayers. There's no doubt about it. And I do have to give, you know, I get on the Dolans a little bit there, being cheap as not spending money for hitters and stuff. But I do have to say that over the years, despite when you talk about their payroll being one of the lowest in Major League Baseball, they tend to be right up there and have a chance for the playoffs. And that is this year as well. Now, they didn't gain any ground on the White Sox. The White Sox won last night, but lo and behold, after the win last night, Cleveland has a 2-game lead over the Texas Rangers for that final wild card spot. So that is some good news. And I mentioned rookies here on this squad. Chase DeLauder, slowed this week by left hamstring tightness, sparked the winning rally with a one-out single off reliever Ryan Watson in the 9th. So way to go, Cleveland. It's a team effort. It's nice to have a team. And the team has the day off before opening a 10-game homestand. They got a 10-game homestand with the first 3 against the Kansas City Royals tomorrow night. Go Guardians, playing some good ball. Aqua Rubber Ducks, they won last night. Hey, all right, over the Somerset Patriots. They won on the road 7-5. Akron now just a game under 500 with a record of 59-60. They play in Somerset again tonight at 6:35. And I mentioned before, I didn't realize it till yesterday afternoon. I go, wow, Browns play Thursday night. That's right. It's sold out. No, I'm kidding.
0: I was going to say,
3: if you want to go to the game, tickets are $7, and they also give you some Smarties as you come into the game there. Browns will finish up the preseason. One final game tonight, hosting the New England Patriots. The Patriots are favored by 2.5 points in a very meaningless. Well, we'll get to see Dylan Gabriel and, you know, the second and third teamers to see who's going to basically make the team. That's what this game's all about. The game can be seen. Let's see here. It's a both Channel 5. Hey, Channel 5 has it. And Amazon Prime Video. Head coach Todd Monken said starters will not play in the preseason finale. Thank you, head coach. Including starting quarterback Deshaun Watson's going to get booed sitting on the sidelines. It doesn't matter.
0: Channel 5's still on the air. I want to go back to that.
1: Yeah.
0: They lost. Martin Johnson left, and I was done with that. Sorry, I didn't even know they were still on the air.
3: Let's see. You got Dylan Gabriel, and I'm interested in this other guy, the quarterback, Talen Green. He's certainly a project, but he's like 6'6", 250 pounds. He's got a rocket arm, just doesn't know where it's going all the time. But I'm interested to see how he does. Cut down. Hey, by the way, cut down day is Sunday, where all NFL teams on Sunday have to go. In that one day, they go from 90 players down to 53. So there will be some major cuts out there. We'll see if Cleveland picks up any of them. One final note here.
1: Maybe they'll cut Deshaun.
0: No? Right. Like,
1: one can hope, right?
3: One final note here.
0: That ain't happening.
3: And this one here, and I did interview this, well, he was young at the time, Michael Jordan. One of my, when I worked at TV 23, was able to get over there when the Bulls were in town, taking on the Cavs, Michael Jordan. What a great guy. And I've said many times, I got there late, and I was about the only one towards the end, and it was just me and Michael. And Michael said, "Do you have any more questions?" He was so accommodating.
0: Wow, that's really nice.
3: And it was very nice to stick around. But a jersey worn by the great one during the 1998 NBA Finals could become the most expensive basketball jersey ever sold at auction. The number 23 for Game 3 against Utah. They're saying that jersey could go for $10 to $15 million.
0: There you go. Reach deep in your pocket.
3: You
0: there,
3: want
0: John.
3: One jersey? I got a jersey. It's $29.99. How about that for $10 million jersey?
0: Well, he is the one and only.
3: Hey, that's right,
0: Michael Jordan.
3: Yeah. And we have a sports bowl for you. Thank you, Johnny Ray.
0: Lay it on us,
3: comes
0: baby.
3: Up that. Will you pay attention to the Browns' final preseason game? I think John said he's already going to watch a little bit of it against the Patriots yesterday.
0: There it is.
3: We got weather coming up.
0: Sure we do. In 1 minute on WNIR.
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3: Mostly sunny today, 82, and the overnight low 62 tomorrow. Another beautiful day to start the weekend. Friday, mostly sunny and 79 of the Talk of Akron, WNIR.
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0: Yeah.
5: 330-673-1234. Toll free from anywhere. 1-800-669-4100.
3: Now!
5: Here's Phil Ferguson.
3: I'm here.
5: John Lockwood.
0: He's here.
1: Yep.
5: And Chris Kassale.
0: Woo! Good morning, everybody. Appreciate you. tuning in this morning. Song's about family today, is all what right. I thought.
1: Okay.

0: tradition.
1: Yeah.
2: Oh, yeah.
3: Hank Williams Jr. there, both Cephas. And, of course, a great great song about family. So I tell you what, losing Dolly has made me think a lot of family. Yeah. My wife and I were sitting in the back patio yesterday and last night, and we just like, you know, not a lot of our family still left. You know, we have some, but not so many gone.
2: Yeah.
3: So I got to thinking of a couple of things here. So first of all, the music theme, I make songs about family.
2: Mm-hmm.
3: And then the poll question, I didn't really ever get to know my grandparents because they passed away before I was born for the most part. But an old phrase, I love the old phrases that the grandparents used to say, maybe even your parents can be included in this too.
2: Okay.
3: Something like, simmer down.
1: Something
3: like that. Or heavens to Betsy.
2: Heavens to Betsy.
3: Which later turned into heavens to Murgatroyd.
2: That's right.
3: In one of those cartoons. I can't remember exactly which one.
0: Heavens to Murgatroyd.
3: So that's the kind of thing I'm looking for. Old phrase that your grandparents or parents used to say. And we'll do that this morning. We have a trivia question. Now, I'm going back to an old trivia question that I forgot that we never gave out the answer to, but only did it one time. But what I liked about the question was that, you know, I just enjoyed the fact that I think people could get this one. Mm-hmm. You know what I'm saying? So let's hear it is. 38% of parents have had this nickname for their kids. Now, don't say it.
1: No. Mm.
3: But 38% of parents have had this nickname for their kids. Once you hear it, you're going to say, yeah, that's so easy. But so stick around. We'll get to that and your calls right after ABC News.
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3: 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Chris Cassell, Phil Ferguson, John Lockwood.

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0: 6:07. Good morning. I'm Phil Ferguson, WNIR News, and the news is being brought to you by Pella Windows and Doors. 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
0: Well, it is the first day of school in Akron. Today, grades 1st through 12 heading back to the classroom. The new school year comes months after the school board approved about $11 million in cuts to help close a budget gap in the Akron Public School District. Now, the district may need to cut another $58 million over the next 3 years to avoid state oversight. That is in the Akron Public School District. Just an update. I got this from the Summit County Court of Common Pleas. Administrative Judge Allison McCarty issued an order closing the General Division of the Summit County Court of Common Pleas. That will be tomorrow, on Friday, for professional development of staff. The closure will impact all General Division courtrooms, Adult Probation Department, jury, and other division offices. During this closure, there will be no public access to these areas. The closure will not affect domestic relations, probate, sheriff, or clerk of courts functions. The General Division will resume its normal operations Monday, August 31st at 8 a.m. And if you need more information, you can visit the court's website, www.summitcpcourt.net, summitcpcourt.net. 28-year-old Canal Fulton man died after the motorcycle he was driving was struck Wednesday morning in Medina County. That according to the Medina County Sheriff's Office. Around 8:20 in the morning, deputies responded to the two-vehicle crash on State Route 18 at Dunsha Road in Granger Township. According to this news release, 28-year-old Nathaniel Avens riding a motorcycle when he was struck by a minivan operated by a Valley City man. Avens was transported to the hospital where he was pronounced dead. The minivan driver also taken to the hospital where he was treated for minor injuries. Now, according to an early investigation, the minivan driver failed to yield the right-of-way to oncoming traffic while turning onto Dunsha Road when the crash occurred. Neither alcohol or drugs appear to be a factor in that fatal crash, the incident under investigation. Piece of a bridge near the Interstate 77 and Interstate 480 interchange broke loose yesterday afternoon, damaging cars, causing the roadway to close for unplanned repairs. An ODOT spokesperson says the metal piece that fell off was part of a bridge joint where the bridge meets the road. It allows the bridge to expand and contract with fluctuating temperatures. The necessary repairs were made. ODOT spokesperson said everything is good and safe, and motorists can travel over it. A woman from Stowe driving in Cuyahoga Falls around 9 p.m. Tuesday night, startled after an object struck her vehicle, shattered her rear window. The incident took place near Bailey Road and Front Street in Cuyahoga Falls. Police say the unknown object, possibly ball bearings, as three were found nearby. According to the report, the woman drove away. She feared for her safety. Cuyahoga Falls Police continue to investigate. Remember, get the local news anytime at WNAIR.com. 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
1: Here we are.
0: Yeah.
1: Back together again.
2: Yeah.
1: Yeah.
0: All right.
1: That's Phil Ferguson over there. You can't see him because he's not. But he's there.
0: Good.
1: Trust me, he's over there. John Lockwood's on that side.
3: I'm here.
1: I'm Chris Cassell over here, and soon Tom Collison will be sitting in that empty chair over there. But if we'll let him in. But he's not allowed in until 7:15, so 1 hour and three minutes.
3: Okay. The countdown is on.
1: The countdown is on. The poll question this morning is an old phrase that your grandparents used to say. Something fun they used to say.
3: Yeah, or parents, right?
1: Parents. Well, parents, yeah, I'm going to add that to it.
3: Okay.
1: Because
3: yeah,
1: you're right.
3: Yeah.
1: And parents. Because it depends on how old you are. My parents were old, so they did say a lot of these.
3: Mm-hmm.
1: And they're long, long gone, unfortunately. But I miss them all the time. So that's all this family today. I'm thinking about family. So Songs About Family is the music theme. Trivia. This is the trivia, once again, is 38% of parents have had this nickname for their kids.
0: I have a guess, but I'm not going to mention it.
1: Yeah, you'll get it.
0: No.
1: They didn't get it last time, so that's why I hung on to it. So I figured let's hold on to that. Cullison. You know, there's there's the movie called Coyote versus Acme. Okay.
3: Yeah, yeah.
1: And it didn't get released for the longest time, and now it's finally getting released. And when I say Coyote versus, so what is a live action movie? Okay.
3: Mm-hmm.
1: It's like you've seen movies where they take old cartoons and they turn them into kind of, they'll take real people like Fred Flintstone, they did.
3: Yeah. Well, it's kind of like Who Framed Roger Rabbit.
1: Exactly.
3: There you go.
1: That's live action. So okay. I don't know why this Coyote versus Acme movie has not been released. And by the way, let's get it straight right now since you're listening to WNIR, the home of Acme.
3: Mm-hmm.
0: Okay. That's correct.
1: So let's just say it right now. We're talking this kind of Acme.
0: Okay.
3: Yeah.
1: Okay, that kind of Acme. Not
2: Acme Fresh.
1: That one.
3: No.
1: Okay.
0: You're
1: no.
0: So good.
1: Okay, we're just making to make sure we know.
3: Got to be clear on that.
1: Got to be clear.
0: You're the best.
1: Two different Acmes.
3: Yeah.
1: Both great in their own.
0: All right.
1: In their own way.
3: Yeah. Mm-hmm.
1: I love this. This effects.
3: You're not going to find like Acme jet shoes at your neighborhood Acme. You know, little rockets on them. You know that the cowboy used to wear.
1: Hey, look out, John! Whoa!
3: Oh.
1: Look out. Oh, see, that's what I'm talking about right there. That Acme. Yeah, you won't find that at our Acme. They have everything else though.
3: Okay.
1: But no angles.
3: All right.
1: That I know of. I don't know. Do they sell angles at Acme? I don't know.
0: Just check.
1: To find out.
0: All right.
1: Aisle 5. Check on those angles.
3: Yes.
1: So Collison says he wants to know, now so many movies have been done about cartoons that you like to see brought to life, but he wants to know what cartoons you like to see brought to life in a movie.
3: Mm-hmm.
1: Now, I had to think about this one, because, and I think you did too, John.
3: Yeah.
1: I don't know about you, Philip, but it's like there's so many of them already been done, but that's okay. You can name one of those. That's fine.
3: Could be done better, you know?
1: Could be done better.
3: Maybe you weren't happy with it if you did watch it, or, you know, maybe you saw it on the streaming service after it was released at the movies, thought, you know, they look like them, but it's not quite true to the cartoon.
1: Exactly.
3: You know?
1: So you named a couple earlier off the air.
3: Yeah. I mean, Tom and Jerry, has been done.
1: Yeah.
3: But I think they could have done better. Of course, Garfield was done, and Bill Murray voiced Garfield.
1: Oh, okay.
3: A couple of Garfield movies.
1: I missed some of these.
3: Yeah. Let's see.
1: Howard the Duck.
3: Yeah, well
1: that was more of a
3: Mr. Peabody and Sherwood. That was done recently.
1: Really?
3: Yeah, yeah.
1: Well, I did not see that.
3: Yeah.
1: See, these things slip right by me.
3: Yeah, and quite a few.
1: But Davy and Goliath is the one I'm looking for. Davy and Goliath.
3: Oh.
1: You remember Davy and Goliath?
3: Davy. Yeah.
1: I don't think they like that.
3: Used to watch those all the time.
1: I have all
3: the time too.
1: I actually got the collection.
3: Oh my! Goodness.
1: On DVD.
3: Oh my goodness!
1: Of almost every episode, I'm that goofy. But you have to understand something. When I was young, I used to go to the Church of Saint Mattress and Reverend Pillow.
3: I thought you were going to say the Church of What's Happening Now with Flip Wilson. You know,
1: and I would hear the bells ring on Sunday morning.
3: Yeah,
1: and I would think, I really should get up and go to a church.
3: Right.
1: And I did eventually do that because I smartened up.
3: But well, bless you.
1: Bless somebody. Anyway, so for that other time, I would just turn on Channel 8. I don't know if you remember, but Channel 8 in Cleveland.
3: Mm-hmm.
1: I don't know if in Niles you would watch 8.
3: Oh, yeah. Oh,
1: okay,
3: yeah.
1: Okay.
3: Yeah, yeah.
1: They would have Mass for Shut-Ins.
3: Oh, yeah. I remember that.
1: Phil remembers these shows.
0: Oh, yeah, no doubt.
1: I mean, there's no way you could. On Saturdays and Sundays, you couldn't miss Polka Varieties.
3: Yeah.
1: You couldn't miss
3: The Gene Carroll Show.
1: Gene Carroll Show. That's right.
3: Yeah.
1: Upbeat with, what's his nose, Don Webster.
3: Oh, Don Webster. Yeah,
1: yeah. Right.
3: Love Don.
1: And, of course, then, well, yeah, Polka Varieties. I was thinking of, I had Frankie Yankovic in my head because I'm thinking of Who Stole the Kishka.
3: Yeah, right.
1: But, anyways, and then, the whole idea of that. And then you have these other shows. But,
3: right.
1: You know, good stuff.
3: Yeah. Polka Variety as well. Paul Wilcox, he was the host.
1: But then they show, after Mass for Shut-Ins, they show Davy and Goliath.
3: Oh, right.
1: And you'd hear that music. And I would say, ooh, it's time for Davy and Goliath.
3: Yeah, yeah.
1: And that's how I learned so many things, like the guy who had the house that had all the clocks, and Davey had to stay and wind them all up while he was on vacation. I don't know if you guys remember that episode.
3: Yeah,
1: it was a good one.
3: Yeah.
1: And what happened is there was a storm came and broke the glass of one of his windows and broke the beautiful glass he had over top of one of his many clocks.
3: Right. Mm-hmm.
1: And he was afraid it was going to destroy, you know, naturally, because weather will kill things inside.
3: Yeah.
1: And he had to fix it. So he you know, used, I don't remember what he used, Band-Aids or something to tape it up. It was kind of crazy. Yeah. But it was one of those, you know, you learn so much. I learned to be a better person watching Davy and Goliath. I know that's a crazy place to learn, but better than even school, I have to admit. I think I got a lot more from Davy and Goliath. Isn't that crazy? So if you got a problem child, maybe get him a copy of that Davy and Goliath.
3: And I guess that was kind of like an early version of what they would later call claymation.
1: Yes.
3: You know,
1: right.
3: It was just...
1: Well, that same guy did Gumby.
3: Oh, right. Gumby and Pokey.
1: Yeah. Yeah.
3: Big
1: Gumby
3: fan.
1: Pokey,
3: right. Oh, yeah.
1: So you'll remember that.
3: Yeah. I still have to dig up when the weather starts to cool off during the wintertime. Once upon a time as a Christmas present, I got some Gumby slippers.
1: Ooh.
3: And they're big green with Gumby's head on them and everything. And the warmest slippers, I mean, if you need to get your feet warm, especially during the cold weather, boy, because the feet are the, like, important part, boy. Those Gumby slippers came in handy.
1: I don't know why, but Gumby always reminded me of an eraser.
0: Yeah.
1: Right. It's like a green eraser.
3: Right.
1: I don't know why. You're shaped like an eraser. Hey, we got a couple of nice prizes you can take a chance to win. And I know it's almost the end of the month. You probably already won, but TaylorMade Jewelry and Ellett.
0: Now, by the way, I want to thank them because they sponsor the karaoke.
1: Ooh, there you
0: TaylorMade
1: go.
0: TaylorMade Jewelry, big signs out there. I want to thank the fine folks at TaylorMade Jewelry doing that last night and Friday night. So
3: okay, appreciate that.
0: Wedgwood Drive and Ellett, TaylorMade Jewelry.
3: There you go.
1: Maybe we should relive a little of that.
0: All right, karaoke?
1: Yeah,
0: okay.
1: Well, yeah, let's do, if I can find it here quick enough.
3: Okay.
1: I was doing...
3: Are you going to do Phil's karaoke song?
1: I am.
3: Oh, okay.
1: I am. I'm going to do Phil's karaoke song, but we have to introduce it properly and say... And now on the stage, sponsored by TaylorMade Jewelry and Ellett, it's Phil Ferguson and Tequila by the Champs.
3: And the world's easiest karaoke song.
0: We may do that again Friday night, everybody.
1: All right, there you go. Replay. Now this time it's going to be Cullison over there with the racing cars.
0: That's right.
1: Trucks right
0: kind of drowns us out over there.
1: Oh, no.
0: But
1: there
0: it also included some dancing.
3: All right. Yeah. Going to have to do the Pee Wee Herman moves on
1: there
3: this.
1: You go, baby.
3: There we go.
1: See, Phil's over there warming his vocal cords up.
0: Well, he had to point to me when it was my turn.
1: Take your coffee and gargle a little bit. It's a big part. He's got to do it. There he goes. He's sipping it right now.
0: Wore my WNIR shirt.
1: He's getting ready to step up to the microphone. It's a big song. It's a lot.
0: Okay. Everybody.
3: Anticipation is on.
0: Hey, come
1: on. Here it comes.
3: He's making sure his mic is working.
1: Right, here it comes. It's
0: testing.
1: Testing. One, two, three. Here it is. Ladies and gentlemen, Phil Ferguson.
0: Tequila.
3: Whoa.
0: That was it.
3: Wow.
1: Very good.
0: Did that a few times.
1: So there's that.
3: Man, oh, man.
0: There's something to look for.
1: And that was brought to you by TaylorMade Jewelry.
0: No, they're great folks over there at Wedgwood Drive in Ellett.
3: Great moments in Northeast Ohio radio.
1: Yeah. There you go. One of our prizes this morning, and also a $50 gift card. You can use it at Great Trail Golf Course down in Minerva, Ohio. They are at 10151 Great Trail Drive. And if you have never driven down to Minerva from whatever direction you're coming, you will enjoy that drive.
0: And just going off that a little bit, because for me, my favorite time to golf is in the fall.
1: Oh, yeah.
0: That's coming up soon.
1: It is.
0: Now, we have some hot, but you get the ticket. You go golfing in the fall, just beautiful. Or you can use it to...
1: At the Tea House Social. That's their new restaurant inside there. And you know that's going to be some good food.
0: $50 certificate. Is that right?
1: $50, yeah. Probably see my old friend Tom Kishman there. Every time I would go there, he'd be eating with his family.
3: Mm.
1: Love it.
0: And also, it's a beautiful drive there going through.
1: Tom listens to the show, by the way.
0: Oh, does he?
1: Oh, yeah.
0: Hey, Tom, how you doing?
1: We got a lot of people from Minerva that still listen to the show, and I love that.
0: Yeah.
1: It's very nice. Appreciate that. All right, so we got sports we got to catch up on, and we'll be back. And then we got calls. Lots of calls, so we'll get to you in a minute. WNIR, Man Show Thursday.
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0: 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All right. You know, last year, as you recall, the Guardians, Indians got on a hot streak, won a bunch of games, and won the division. This year, hey, is it going to play out again? Because they ripped off seven straight wins after winning last night. Coming back, they were down 3-0 early in that game. And Cleveland came back to win it by the final score of 4-3. Stephen Kwan hit a tying double in the ninth inning. Travis Bazana followed with a sack fly. Cleveland Guardians rallied past the L.A. Angels for the second game in a row, 4-3. Hunter Gaddis retired the final two batters in the eighth to earn the win. Eric Sabrowski worked a scoreless ninth for his second major league save. And first since 2024, the rookies are doing a nice job. Chase DeLauder has had a nice season. He's been slowed a little bit with a left hamstring injury. However, he's out there. He sparked the winning rally with a one-out single off reliever Ryan Watson in the ninth. Now, the Guardians remain 2.5 games back of the White Sox in the AL Central. But now have a two-game lead over the Texas Rangers for that final wild card spot. You take a look at that final wild card spot. Well, right now, the wild card recipients would be the New York Yankees, the Boston Red Sox, and the Cleveland Indians / Guardians. And Cleveland right now holds a two-game lead over Texas. Hey, how about Baltimore? Hey, Mr. Oriole, you're not out of it yet. Baltimore, 2.5 games back of that final wild card spot. Toronto, 3 games back and still a number of games to go. The team has a day off. How about it? The Guardians open up a 10-game homestand, a little home cooking. First of 3 games against the KC Royals. However, the Royals have been playing great baseball. They had won 9 in a row before they lost last night. So, hey, but a 10-game homestand for Cleveland. Rubber Ducks beat Somerset Patriots on the road 7-5. And they play in Somerset again tonight at 6:35. They'll be back home here. We give away tickets occasionally. The Browns finish up the preseason tonight. And then, hey, you know, no excuses whatsoever when you start the season. And we'll see how this team shakes out. But the Browns finish out the preseason tonight against the New England Patriots at 8 o'clock. And you can watch that game on Channel 5. Also, Amazon Prime Video has it. And head coach Todd Monken said starters will not play in the finale, including starting quarterback Deshaun Watson, quarterback Shedeur Sanders. They will sit out. So Dylan Gabriel and rookie QB Talon Green, he's the one guy I'd like to see out there, see what he could do against the Patriots. Cutdown day is coming up quick Sunday. All NFL teams have to go from 90 players down to 53. It was announced yesterday. Thank heaven. The Pro Bowl is no more. Man, is that just a farce. That is just crap. The Pro Bowl, the NFL announced the move yesterday, bringing an end to an exhibition of the league's top players that was held in some form almost every year since 1951. The game wasn't played in 2021 because of COVID. That was the only pause in the postseason event. The league said 88 players will still be named as Pro Bowlers and honored in L.A. after the season. Several flag football events also will take place at that time. However, no more for the Pro Bowl, and that is some good news there. We have a poll question for you. Check it out. You going to pay attention? You going to watch some of the Browns' final preseason game? I know how this one's coming out. Against the Patriots tonight, yes or no? And, hey, we're going to get to your calls and that weather forecast. Stay tuned.
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0: All right. Thank you, Chris.
1: You're welcome, Phil.
0: And now I want a donut. All right.
1: Yes, I do, too. Cream stick sounds really good.
0: Hey, if you're heading out to the fair today, the Portage County Randolph Fair gets going here this morning. And later on, 7 o'clock tonight, truck, semi-tractor pulls at the grandstand. They're always a great time. But beautiful weather for that. We have mostly sunny skies, a high 82. Overnight, the low 62. And tomorrow, mostly sunny 79 to start your weekend. Also, receive this from the Akron Police Department. It is a traffic note. Please be advised that beginning this morning at 7 a.m., about a half hour from now, East Talmadge Avenue, eastbound between Blaine Avenue and North Main Street, quite a stretch there. That'll be closed. Ooh. And they put that closed in big bold letters. That'll be closed for a water main repair.
1: Oh boy.
0: And that is expected to remain closed until September 2nd. So if you head that way, traffic detoured using West Talmadge Avenue, North Howard Street, East Cuyahoga Falls Avenue to North Main Street. Take a little time to get around that. At the Talk of Akron, WNIR.
1: Live radio. You got to love it, see?
3: That's right.
1: See, all the other stations right now, they're going, that was Phil Collins and In the Air Tonight.
3: Yes.
1: Broadcast from California.
3: Yeah. Live and local right here, baby.
1: Here we are,
0: WNR.
3: Yeah.
1: Yeah. It's Chris Cassell, Phil Ferguson, John Lockwood, and we appreciate you tuning in this morning. Poll question this morning is an old phrase that your grandparents used to say. Our music theme this morning are songs about family. I'll play one of those in a minute. Trivia for fun. Here is your trivia question. You ready for this one?
0: Yeah.
1: 38% of parents have had this nickname for their kids.
0: All right. I had a couple nicknames for mine, but I'm
3: Yeah,
1: this is one I've heard a million times. We did this one before, but nobody got it, so I figured I'd just roll with it. Keep it going.
3: Okay.
1: And Carlos wants to know what cartoon you'd like to see brought to life in a movie, because they got the live action movie Coyote versus Acme coming out. So I said Davy and Goliath.
3: Yeah.
1: No, it's kind of a stretch.
3: How about Deputy Dog?
1: Deputy Dog.
3: There you go.
1: Why not? I love it.
3: Oh, man.
1: Here we go to the phones,
0: right.
1: Guys. You ready? Good morning, WNIR.
0: Hello?
3: Hello?
1: Hello?
0: I hear you.
1: Yeah.
14: Good morning.
1: Good morning.
14: How's it going today, guys?
1: Hey.
0: We're hanging.
3: Going good. How's it going with you?
14: Just getting the day rocking, everyone here. Enjoying the program.
0: Are you on the speakerphone or anything? Or?
14: No, I wasn't.
0: That's okay.
1: We got you now. How about an old phrase that your grandparents or parents might have said?
14: Oh, my gosh. My grandma, she would always, she called and I'd say, hey, how you doing, grandma? She would be, oh, fair to Midland.
1: Fair to Midland.
3: Yeah,
1: to Midland.
3: There you go.
1: That's a great one. Fair to Midland.
3: Yep.
1: I like that. I'm writing that down.
0: Yep, fair to Midland.
1: Yeah, I didn't even think of that one. See, that's what I love about this. You think about all these old sayings, and you haven't heard them for a long time.
3: Yeah.
1: Or most of them, you know. I guess there's a few they still do out there.
3: Yeah, I mean, one of my mother's favorites was, you know, when she was kind of like exasperated about something.
1: What'd she say?
3: Oi, oi, oi, oi, oi, oi, oi, oi, oi.
1: I love that one, too. That's a good one. Now, Collison wants to know if there's a cartoon you'd like to see come to life on the big screen. Do you have a old cartoon you loved?
14: You know, you guys kind of hit them all, I think, when you were talking there. I mean, I think one you forgot to mention was Pink Panther, which I didn't think was very good, to be honest.
1: You didn't like the Peter Sellers and the Pink Panther movies? Interesting. You know, my father, he loved those.
14: Yeah, I wasn't a big fan. I mean, I liked them as a kid in the cartoons when I was a little kid.
1: Sure, sure, cartoons.
3: Yeah.
14: Funny, but,
3: okay.
1: The movies didn't do it for you.
14: Nah, not really. That was, what's his name was in it?
1: Peter Sellers. Yeah.
3: Yeah, Peter Sellers. Yeah. And then they did a remake with Steve Martin as Inspector Clouseau.
14: I'm thinking of.
1: That wasn't very good.
3: Never saw those, never really cared to.
1: Yeah. I love Steve Martin, but
3: Peter Sellers, I mean, the classic stuff. And of course, he and Kato, you know, fighting and having their little competitions together. That was always hilarious.
1: Sometimes those movies would turn into a James Bond movie, like out of the blue. He'd just do something crazy. But of course, anything Peter Sellers was in was kind of that way. You want to try our trivia question out?
14: Yeah, let's give it a shot.
1: All right, 38% of parents have had this nickname for their kids.
14: I'd have to say like Bubba or Bubby.
3: Oh, okay. Bubba or Bubby? Yeah. No.
1: It's a good one though. I've heard a lot of kids. I hear
3: them saying, "Hey, Bubba, better watch your stuff there."
1: That's right. Yeah, my wife's brother calls one of their kids, Bubba. I know that. I hear it all the time.
3: Okay.
1: But thanks for trying that. We appreciate it. And you got anything else you want to add to the show this morning?
14: No, thanks, guys.
0: Hey, we appreciate the call.
1: Thanks for the time. We do appreciate the call. You have a good one. Take care. Bye-bye. Good morning, WNIR. You're on the air.
0: Hello?
15: Is that me?
1: It is you.
0: It is you. You're the star.
3: Hello, me.
15: All righty. I had to get you off speaker.
0: Oh, it's Comedy Killer.
1: There he is.
3: Thank you. Thank you.
1: Bright and early.
0: Hey, I hope you come out Friday night for karaoke, man. I want to hear you.
15: I got a concert to work at Blossom.
0: Oh, darn you. Oh. Darn it.
1: Who's going to be out at Blossom?
15: Josh Groban.
3: Oh, okay.
1: Josh,
3: good artist.
0: Smooth voice.
3: Yeah.
0: Josh Groban.
15: Yeah, he brings them out.
0: So yeah, no doubt.
15: News. My van is at one of your fine sponsors. I'm waiting to find out if I will have it for Friday night.
1: Oh, there you go. They'll get her done for you.
15: I had to rent a car for Monday night, and I have to rent one for today.
1: Yeah.
15: I'll get some news.
1: I hate when those cars break down.
15: Well, if the transmission's shot, then I fold the business, and you'll see me out on your local freeway off ramp.
0: Well, if I see you, I'll throw a few bucks your way.
3: There you go.
0: You know?
1: So what song would you sing as you do the karaoke? Do you have a song that you'll do if you were to go out to the fair?
15: Probably one of my best is Write This Down by George Strait.
1: Write This Down.
0: Okay. All right.
3: I have to look that one up.
1: Write This Down. That was a great one. I don't know if Jim Lauderdale wrote that one or not. Jim wrote so many great songs for
3: me. Yeah, yeah, okay.
1: But I love George Strait. To me, I used to, when I worked at the country station down the road, I always called him the king. I mean, I know Elvis is the king, but for country, George Strait to me was the king.
3: He did Cross My Heart, didn't he?
1: Oh, yeah.
3: Yeah, that's a great song.
15: Yeah.
3: That's a great song.
1: He's got a million of great songs.
3: Yeah.
1: I mean, I've got like two giant box sets of, and plus other stuff too, but some of his album cuts are even better. You know, this guy just has a great catalog of music.
3: Yeah, and the thing about George Strait is too that there's no real like angle or controversy behind him. He's just like a straight out singer, you know. And
1: the guy from Texas who wants to sing some nice songs.
3: Yeah, talented guy.
1: And his son and him occasionally still write together, and he did put out an album a few years ago, but I think he's close to retirement.
3: Mm-hmm.
1: But I hate that because he's so good.
3: Yeah.
1: I mean, him and Alan Jackson and
3: Vince
1: Gill. I mean, these guys are great. These are the guys you know, today.
3: John Michael Montgomery.
1: Yeah.
3: Remember him? He was
1: good. John Michael.
15: Loved him.
1: Yeah, I like John Michael, too.
3: Yeah,
1: You know, it's ironic. I never met him.
3: Yeah.
1: I met so many of those artists when I was working at the country.
3: Okay.
1: A few I didn't meet. I'd never met Garth Brooks.
15: Yeah. I have.
1: You have? Nice guy.
3: Great.
1: I'm sure he's a really nice guy.
15: Oh, well, see, here was the thing. I saw him in 97 in Pittsburgh. I had a buddy of mine working out in Youngstown at their country station. And he calls me up and says, I know you saw Garth last year. Mm-hmm. I'm going to cover the show in Pittsburgh. Do you want to go? I'll drive. And I said, sure. He's like, we got to buy me dinner on the way. I said, that's fair enough. We went. We had lower level seats. Then I had to go with him afterwards, going back, interview the crew. Who comes walking out arm in arm with Trisha Yearwood?
1: Oh, there he
3: is.
0: How about it?
15: Mind you, this was before he divorced his wife, Sandy.
3: Right.
1: Oh,
3: and married Trisha. Yeah.
1: Right.
3: Yeah.
1: Cool. Those walls could talk.
3: Yeah.
1: But,
3: yeah, Garth is on the Blame It All in My Roots arena tour. He's going back to the 1990s arena shows, just playing arenas.
1: So much for that retirement.
3: And pricing, every seat in the house is a single flat fee, which includes fees, $154.50, which you think, well, you know, it's kind of pricey. But, I mean, they're every seat.
1: I applaud the idea.
3: Is that price, yeah.
1: Because, I mean, here we are.
15: Done that.
1: I mean, here we are talking to a gentleman who's going to be a Blossom here. And, you know, and I'm thinking... I remember when Blossom cost $15.
3: Yeah, oh, yeah.
0: Yeah, well,
1: $15.
0: Yeah. Oh, yeah. I remember those days.
1: I can't imagine what it costs now because I don't go anywhere. I can't walk that walk.
3: Yeah, one of those $15 tickets back in the late 70s, I got to see Kenny Loggins and America were on the same bill at Blossom.
0: Nice.
1: Wow.
3: And that was a fantastic show. America was kind of like the opening act, and Kenny Loggins was the main event, so to speak. But
1: yeah, I'm trying to think who I saw with America there, but it wasn't, wasn't that show.
3: Yeah, but to have it out there.
1: Oh, yeah, America's great.
3: Yes, love the amphitheater. Yeah. Mm-hmm.
1: Well, enjoy that show. I mean, what do you do there? You're going to be, are you driving them out?
15: Or
1: what do you drive them out there, so that's right.
15: Yeah, I drive.
1: I always forget that you give them the ride out.
3: Mm-hmm.
1: Now, do they have a place for you to sit, or do you have to leave and come back?
0: Sit in your vehicle?
15: No, there's a lot. We wait in, and there's a little pavilion.
3: Okay.
15: I bring my folding chair.
3: Yeah.
1: But you leave them off right there where you just have to walk in, and then you go down the hill, right?
15: Yeah, it's like a 10-minute walk to the front gate. From
1: See, this is my answer to going back to Blossom. This fine caller right here.
0: Yeah. Now, the nice thing for you is you can hear the performance, right?
15: Usually, yeah. And, Chris, to help you, if there are a lot of shows they know that's going to draw an older crowd, they have golf carts that will shuttle you.
0: Yeah.
1: Oh, I didn't know
0: that's
1: that.
0: That's right. Yep.
1: I'm not that old. It's just I can't walk that long walk anymore. I mean, you got to understand something. When I used to go to Blossom back in the day, and those shows were selling out like they used to, I don't know if they still do, but I was out there as far as that vineyard across the street, practically.
15: Yeah.
1: And it wasn't even there then, but I'm just saying that's how far out, at the very front when you first pull in.
0: Yep, that's where it's a little bit of a walk.
1: And at the end of the night, I don't know if you guys always felt this way as I did, but when you had to drive out, they'd always open up lanes the opposite direction. And I was always like, what if there's one idiot drunk stooge who wants to come in and they don't know it? And it's like whammo.
0: Mm-hmm. Finding my car was always an event.
1: Mm-hmm.
15: Yeah, you don't got to worry about that because an hour before the show ends, all the entrances turn into exits.
3: Okay.
1: See, they fixed all those problems. I used to remember seeing people kind of still driving in. I'm thinking, when are you coming to the show? It's almost over. I always left at the encore. Do you guys leave at the encore? I never stay for the end.
3: Oh, no. I stay for the encore.
1: No, I'm not getting out of there because I got to get going. It's
0: then you get out of there. It takes about an hour.
1: Hour and a half.
0: You get out of there. You know what I mean?
3: I've kind of resigned myself to the fact that I'm going to be waiting in a giant parking lot of people trying to leave. So it's just,
0: I don't get out there much, so might as well enjoy the whole thing.
3: There you go.
1: I guess.
0: And usually if you're parked, you have a pretty long walk anyway to your car.
3: Get your money's worth. Get some exercise, too.
0: Yeah.
3: Especially when you've lost your car and you're trying to find it.
0: But you are correct there, Comedy Killer.
1: I'm a Comedy Killer. Drive me in. That's
0: last time we were out there, they had those carts, and there were people on board. And, in fact, it went by Kathy and myself, and I was like, could you just stop for a second?
1: Yeah, I got two more.
0: I would like to hop on board. No room. Yeah.
1: I have a friend who fell off of a cart and hurt himself.
3: Oh.
1: A golf cart. It's like, you got to watch out for those golf carts. You can really hurt yourself on one of those things.
15: Got to hang on tight.
1: Hang on tight. As always, we appreciate the call.
0: Hey, have a great life, man. Yeah.
3: Have a good one.
1: See you. Take care. All right, we got to get you caught up to the latest news. Here's Mr. Phil.
0: 6:42. 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Weather forecast today, sparkling. Mostly sunny, the high 82, 62 the low tonight. Tomorrow, Friday to start the weekend, mostly sunny and 79. A rescue team searching for hundreds of missing people along the Nepal-China border. Catastrophic and deadly torrent of floods and mud swept through several communities yesterday following a glacier collapse, a disaster. The total now left at least 273 people dead and more than 1,300 missing, including foreigners and pilgrims. Hundreds of people across a Himalayan region were displaced. Videos of the tragedy showed the floods swallowing up people as they tried to escape. An investigation is underway after police shot and killed a 22-year-old college student in Pennsylvania. Police in Upper Potts Grove Township responded to a 911 call about a possible home break-in. A local district attorney's office said police found Glenwood Fischer the fourth at the rear of the home and ultimately shot him. Fischer's father, Glenn, says his son took a wrong turn after a night out celebrating a friend's birthday and thought he was at a friend's house when he tried to enter the home. He says his son was unarmed and had been sitting on the porch waiting for his friends to come get him. Ohio Governor Mike DeWine ordered that all flags at state buildings be flown at half-staff in honor of country music legend Dolly Parton, who passed away at the age of 80. DeWine and the First Lady, Fran DeWine, worked with Dolly Parton to bring her education nonprofit Imagination Library right here to Ohio through the program inspired by her father, who was illiterate. Children receive free books through the mail, and since 2019, more than 1 million Ohio children received nearly 28 million books. Workers secured a 15% wage increase in paid parental leave after nearly a year of negotiations. Cleveland Public Library workers have accepted a new 3-year contract, averting a strike after almost a year of negotiations. The deal includes a 15% wage increase over the life of the contract. Workers will also receive 4 weeks of paid parental leave for the first time, and the new contract takes effect immediately and includes retroactive pay dating back to January. Remember, get the local news anytime at WNAR.com. Sports in a minute.
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0: All righty, how you doing? We're all doing pretty good.
1: Joey.
0: How we all, Joey.
3: All radio friends here.
0: And take a look at sports, and it's being brought to you by our good friends over there, Portage Community Bank.
1: Oh, yeah.
0: Where neighbors serving neighbors is more than just a slogan. That's Portage Community Bank. Couple of notes here on this date two years ago, Jason Kelsey and his brother Travis signed a deal for their New Heights podcast with Amazon's Wondery for more than $100 million.
1: Where have we gone wrong,
0: man,
1: here?
0: Where have we gone
1: wrong? For a podcast.
0: Man.
1: $100 million.
0: $100 million. Well, it had to be split for two of them.
1: That is true.
0: Also today in sports, 9 years ago, I remember this, former world boxing champion Floyd Mayweather Jr. defeated MMA fighter Conor McGregor in his debut match in the 10th round in Las Vegas. And that was 9 years ago. Great news for the Guardians. Keep on winning. Way to go. That winning streak intact as they defeated and rallied past the LA Angels last night or yesterday afternoon by the final score of 4-3. 7 straight wins for Cleveland. They're still, the White Sox won, so they're still 2.5 games out of the lead in the AL Central. However, they have opened up now a 2-game lead for that final wild card spot over the Texas Rangers. Rubber Ducks beat Somerset Patriots on the road 7-5. Akron now just 1 game under 500, 59-60. They play at Somerset again tonight at 6:35. And don't forget, tonight you got the Browns taking on the New England Patriots. Patriots are favored by 2.5. Hey, Mr. Football, you going to bet on that game, that crap game? The Browns open up the season, of course, September 13th, 2 road games before they come home. We have a poll question for you, WNIR.com. Will you pay any attention to the game tonight? Going to watch a little bit of it, yes or no? And we'll take a look at the weather forecast coming up.
1: You know, I was just thinking about this while you're doing that sports. Mm. That Cleveland sports teams have taken the fun out of sports. Am I wrong? I mean, seriously, what's going on?
0: Well, I do have to point out, because I'm listening to the Outstanding Couch Show, but it was Ron Podesta filling in yesterday, and there was a caller that said he believes that Browns fans enjoy misery. And that hit me funny. That hit me funny.
1: Misery loves company.
0: Because I'm saying, not for me. Yes. Because the best years for me were the Brian Sipe era that I can remember.
3: Yep. Right.
0: And the
3: yep.
0: Bernie Kosar era.
3: Yes.
1: Oh, yeah.
3: Definitely
0: I wasn't
3: Bernie.
0: Around for the Otto Graham era where he won 7 championships in 10 years. But I don't look at it that way.
1: That's
0: you know what I mean?
1: Misery
0: but the comment he made. Yeah. But he said that Cleveland Browns fans enjoy misery. I don't think so. That was...
1: You know, that's something that Ron Podesta... That's why I liked listening to him, because he gets you thinking.
0: Yeah.
1: You know what I'm saying?
3: Mm-hmm.
1: He just gets you... They kind of like...
0: Oh, he runs
1: you know
0: nice
1: something?
0: Show.
3: Yeah.
1: He does. And I'm thinking... You think the things he says, but you don't say them out loud necessarily. Mm-hmm. But
3: right.
1: And that's good. When they're one step, Howie was that way.
3: Mm-hmm.
1: Where he was always one step ahead of what you're kind of thinking.
3: Yeah.
0: And he's not afraid. He was one of very few that agrees with Deshaun Watson starting.
1: Really?
0: Yeah.
1: Oh, my.
0: And so, yeah, but he's not afraid to say it.
1: Well, that's true.
0: It's his opinion.
3: That's right.
0: So
1: we
0: sure all have one, don't we?
1: That
0: and something else.
1: We're asses, but that's another thing. So I just said it. So there it is. Hey, we got your forecast coming up in a minute. Stick around, and then more of your calls. WNIR.
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0: All righty, and we'll take a look at that WNIR weather forecast here in just a minute. It really looks very nice for the next week or so.
1: Yeah.
0: And when, you know, one thing nice, I know John opens up the moonroof at times and drives it in. It's very nice and pleasant. And wouldn't it be nice to be riding in a new vehicle?
1: Ooh, yeah.
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0: 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Rich and Tracy and the gang over there at the Claiborne Auto Stores. Weather today mostly sunny. High of 82, 62 the overnight low, and then mostly sunny 79 tomorrow. They've taken out any mention of any showers. Oh, I'm sorry. Tonight, that's poppycock. A chance of precip at 20% tonight at the Talk of Akron, WNR.
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3: Mm-hmm.
21: Toll free from anywhere.
1: Is that anywhere?
3: Toll free.
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3: Now.
21: Here's Phil Ferguson.
22: I'm here.
21: John Lockwood.
3: Present.
21: And Chris Cassay.
1: Hey, here I am. Songs about family today.
22: Right.
1: Here's an interesting one for you. Blood, Sweat, and Tears on WNIR.
3: Oh.
1: Mama Gets High.
22: Oh, yeah.
3: Yeah, the late, the great David Clayton Thomas.
1: Here he comes. Stand by.
23: Mama gets high when a good man in the morning gives her tea and feeds her milk and apple pie.
3: Ooh.

0: gets by. Gotta love it. You're right. The late, great David Clayton Thomas right there from
1: great stuff.
0: Canada. Singing lead there with Blood, Sweat, and Tears.
1: Yeah.
0: And Mama Gets High. Appreciate you tuning in. I'm Chris.
2: Hello.
0: Phil and John are here, and Tommy Collison will be coming in soon. Tom wants to know if you have a cartoon that you would like to see brought to life, because they've got this new action movie called Coyote versus Acme.
1: Mm-hmm.
0: It's finally going to get released. It's been sitting there in the can, I guess, for a while. The
3: I had a text here from Mercer guy, I believe, and he said, how about Droopy the dog needs a movie?
1: Oh, man.
0: Yeah.
1: Droopy.
0: Remember, sure, I remember.
1: Yeah.
0: He's very, very slow. Very, yeah.
3: I like that one, Mercer guy. Call it.
0: Yeah, because I want to know how many he's been having. The family's been growing.
3: I'll tell you
0: his
3: what,
0: house.
3: He was overnight, the one night he was going to the...
0: 14.
3: Yeah, I think, yeah.
0: 14 or more. A poll question this morning, an old phrase that your grandparents or possibly parents used to say.
1: Mm-hmm.
0: One I miss is, well, I'll be a monkey's uncle.
1: There you go.
0: Used to hear that one a lot.
1: Yeah.
3: Don't take any wooden nickels there.
1: Sure. Yeah, there you go.
3: You know, my dad always, it did say when I was growing up, you know, because certain times, but it's just I don't know if it's a saying, but he said basically, Philip, be a leader, don't be a follower.
0: There you go.
1: Okay.
3: And that always stuck with, you know how your dad says things, or your mom will say something?
0: Stick with you
3: that
0: forever.
3: Stuck with me forever. And it's like, you know what?
1: He's absolutely right. Dad was always, don't be a bonehead.
3: Yeah.
1: Don't be a bonehead. So, okay.
0: Go back to the phones.
3: Talk to people.
0: Here we go. Good morning, WNIR.
4: Hi. Hello. How you doing?
0: Great. How are you this morning?
4: Good.
0: Beautiful.
3: Nice.
0: Appreciate you tuning in.
4: Yeah, the cartoon would be Astro Boy.
0: Astro Boy.
3: I like that one there. Yeah.
1: Yeah. Are you on speaker?
0: Yes.
4: No, I'm in a very strange room.
1: Oh, okay.
0: We won't ask any more questions.
3: A strange room.
1: Strange
3: all right.
1: Room.
0: A strange room.
1: Or Strange Brew. That was the song. Okay.
3: I would like to know where you are, but I don't think you're going to say it. So that's fine. But a strange room.
4: No, I already said it. A strange room. Yeah.
3: Okay.
4: Let me see. Old saying is land safe.
0: Land safe.
4: Did you hear that one before?
3: Yep.
0: No, that's a good one. I'll write that down.
3: I've heard it. Yeah, land safe.
4: I don't know what it means. I don't know what it means, but for land safe.
0: Nah, I don't think we knew what a lot of those meant necessarily, but they've been in our lives. Well, you know, if
4: and
0: you had cool.
4: How about 22? How about 22 Skidoo? I know what that
0: 22
4: was.
0: 22 Skidoo.
1: 22 Skidoo.
0: I like that.
4: Or 23 Skidoo.
1: Yeah.
4: Right.
0: I think Janet Ivanovich, my wife, likes to read her books, and she's got a new one coming out, another mystery a book. It's 23 Skidoo.
1: Really?
0: I think is the name of it.
1: Okay.
0: I'm pretty sure, yeah.
1: All right.
0: You want to try?
4: I know where that one came. We know where that one came from?
0: Where did it come from?
4: The Flatiron Building in New York City. There was a grate that blew women's dresses up, and guys would stand around waiting for that to happen. And the cops would come by, the beat cops, and tell them, 23 Skidoo.
1: Oh.
0: I did not know.
3: Hey, okay. I have a feeling this is 3-Bomb. Am I correct?
4: That's correct.
3: Very good.
0: We couldn't recognize you in the
3: in the secret room.
1: Yeah.
3: Do you have a 3-Bomb for us?
0: Yeah.
4: I do.
0: Oh, lay it on us.
4: But the question for the kid was a Skip for the nickname.
0: Oh,
3: Skip. Okay,
0: 38%
3: Skip.
0: Of parents
1: Skip.
0: Have had this nickname for their kids. Said,
3: is it Skip?
0: Yeah. No, I'm sorry. It's
1: not. Nope.
3: Yeah, you get that buzzer.
1: All right, off to the 3-Bomb.
3: Lay on us a 3-Bomb.
0: Here we go.
4: No problem. The Cuban chess champion, who was world champion, he came to Cleveland, Jose Capablanca from Cuba. He came to Cleveland in 1901 and played 101 boards simultaneously.
1: Oh, man.
4: And he had 100 wins and one draw.
3: And one what?
1: One draw.
3: Wow. Okay.
4: Yeah.
1: Pretty
4: impressive. Number two, Picasso was known to go to the beach and draw a masterpiece and then wait for the tide to come in and wipe it out.
3: All right.
0: All right.
3: I'll go with it.
0: And numero three-o.
1: Moving on to number three.
4: Well, Picasso, you know, he could take six simple lines and create genius with it, you know.
0: Picasso, you said?
4: Yeah.
0: Okay.
4: Six simple lines, he could create his masterpiece.
3: Okay. All right.
4: Okay, my third one is also about an artist, Shel Silverstein, The Giving Tree.
0: Yes.
1: Mm-hmm.
4: He taught himself how to draw by tracing Little Abner's character.
0: No kidding.
4: Al Capra. Was that Al Cap? Or?
1: Yeah, Al Cap. Yeah, that's right.
0: Very good memory.
4: Al Cap drawings by the hour. He's about nine.
3: You are definitely full of it, man.
1: Yeah.
3: That is, very interesting.
1: Sure.
3: 3-Bomb. Right.
4: Well, your father being an artist, he would have appreciated it.
3: Oh, no doubt about it. You are correct. And Thank you for that plug with my dad. That's very good.
0: Three Bomb sounds like he's going to hell. What's happening?
3: You're in a secret room. I hope you're okay, Three Bomb.
0: Yeah, really?
3: He's in a bunker somewhere.
0: Nobody's got you. You're not like under protective custody or anything.
1: Protection program.
3: I hope you're all right, man.
4: Not yet.
0: Okay, good. We
3: love your calls.
0: We're very concerned about you.
1: Yeah.
2: Take care. Secret room.
0: Three Bomb, everybody. WNIR. That's too funny. It really was a kind of an interesting room he's in. I don't know what that. A very hollow, empty room.
2: Yeah. Sacred room.
1: Sick, okay.
0: No women screamed out, so that's good news. I was a little worried there for a second.
1: Baby elephant walk.
0: There you go.
1: Right? Oh, my goodness.
0: Right. Henry Mancini.
1: Great stuff.
0: Well, it's Chris Cassell, Phil Ferguson, John Lockwood, and you guess who's coming up soon? I can see him from here. He's in the other room.
1: Tom Collison
0: will be joining the show, so stick around. You are listening to WNIR. Kent Akron, appreciate it. We'll be back in just a minute. It is 7 o'clock.
5: From ABC News, I'm Sherry Preston. The death toll from the mudslide in Nepal has risen to at least 280 people, but more than 1,000 are still missing. The images coming from the region are stunning. Extreme flash flooding wiping out entire villages. ABC's James Longman with more.
6: They're saying that it's a landslide that occurred on the Nepal-China border area.

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2: 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I'm Phil Ferguson, WNIR News, brought to you by the Streetsboro Flea Market in the Streetsboro Plaza on Route 303, just off Route 14. 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Very latest from the National Weather Service, mostly sunny, lower 80s for today, 60 the overnight low tonight, and then tomorrow 20% chance of some showers, mainly late morning, but just a 20% chance of rain Friday, mostly sunny otherwise, and the high 80. Looks like a very nice weekend ahead, so any outdoor activities you should be able to enjoy with a lot of sunshine in the lower to mid-80s. A couple of traffic notes, checking ogo.com. It's in Portage County there. 44 Pioneer Trail. Looking at that, got a semi that took out a traffic light. Police on the scene right now. Now, again, not an accident, but traffic is being diverted around that area there at 44 at Pioneer Trail, once again in Portage County. Also be advised that beginning at 7 this morning, so should be underway now, East Talmadge Avenue, eastbound between Blaine Avenue and North Main Street will be closed for a water main repair and is expected to remain closed until September 2nd. So traffic being detoured around there using West Talmadge Avenue, North Howard Street, East Cuyahoga Falls Avenue to North Main Street. We do have a minor accident just off to the side of the road and really traffic getting around it. That's route, just be aware of it, Route 8 northbound near Perkins. And after months of construction, motorists in Streetsboro soon will see the end of the road for work on Diagonal Road in the square at the center of town. So this is some very good news for folks there in Streetsboro. The mayor, Glenn Broska, posted on Facebook that the two road projects are expected to wrap up in the days ahead. Work at Diagonal Road and State Route 303 is expected to conclude this week. Meanwhile, he said the last of the concrete at State Route 43 and 14 was to be poured on August 25th. Cleanup work and odds and ends were planned, he said, for August 26th through the 28th. But, hey, good news here. Streetsboro Mayor saying that two road projects have been out there for a while, ending very soon. Well, a Canal Fulton man died after the motorcycle he was driving struck the morning of August 26th on State Route 18 in Granger Township. That, according to officials from Medina County, the crash occurred around 8:20 in the morning at the intersection with Dunsha Road. That, according to this news release, 28-year-old Nathaniel Avens riding a motorcycle when he was struck by a Toyota Sienna minivan operated by a Valley City man. Avens was taken to the hospital where he later died of his injuries. The minivan driver was also taken to the hospital where he was treated and released from minor injuries, that according to this release. Preliminary investigation indicates the minivan driver failed to yield the right-of-way to oncoming traffic on Route 18 as he was turning east from Dunsha Road. Avens was wearing a helmet at the time. Alcohol and drugs are not suspected as contributing factors. Well, a Facebook Marketplace car sale in Solon turned into a robbery and a high-speed chase that ended in a crash on I-480, and now police are warning people, be careful about where they meet online buyers. Police say two men arrived at the Liberty Hills apartment Saturday to test drive a Chevy Impala. After agreeing on a price, investigators say one man pulled out a gun, demanded the title and keys, took off in that car. Officers spotted the Impala on Somme Center Road, but the driver refused to stop, took off, crashed into two vehicles on I-480, and authorities say an 18-year-old charged with aggravated robbery, aggravated vehicular assault, failure to comply. A 19-year-old remains hospitalized with serious injuries and faces pending charges. 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
3: I'll tell you what, I was just thinking about selling some stuff on Facebook, and now that story has just kind of soured my idea.
2: Yeah, just got to be careful.
3: You do have to be careful. Have you guys ever bought off of Facebook? I have bought off of Facebook. I've had some fine
2: Kathy just
3: things.
2: Sold a number of items on Facebook, but there's somebody else there, you know,
3: That's it. Kathy. Yeah. What was I thinking? I'll tell Kathy. I'll give her the thing. I'll give her a percentage of what I want to sell. Because I know if anybody were to ever give her some static, she'll just kick their ass.
0: There you go. You know,
3: so it's all good. Because like she does pills every day, of course.
0: Yeah. Kathy with a C will kick with a K.
2: That's right.
3: There it is.
2: No, I think it's fairly safe. They do have, maybe have a meeting place and make it.
0: Yeah, you make it a public place. Yeah, public place. It during the day.
3: One time, one lady wanted to meet me at the Kent Police Department. And now here I am working in Kent, Ohio, and I have no idea where the Kent Police Station even is. I said, well, I'll find it, I'm sure.
0: Alexa, where is the Kent
3: Police Department? She could have named one of the 10 or 20 great restaurants or bars, and I would have got that right away.
0: Sure, made a beeline right to it.
3: I have no idea where the Kent Police Station is. But, boy, you never did end up meeting because she had another thing. You know what? It was funny because we really had a nice little back and forth, that lady and I, because I wanted to buy something she had. And she had a graduation for her grandson, and it was the same day. And I only come up here, once a week to this fine city.
2: Kent.
3: Kent,
2: Broadcast
3: yeah.
2: Park.
3: Right, Broadcast Park. And I just thought, here I am. I want to stop by and I'll pick it up that day. But she had that graduation thing. But so I said, you know what? I'd rather you go to that anyways because, that kid's going to appreciate that forever that you were there for them versus me buying this thing from you. Yeah. I said, don't worry about it because she said she had somebody else that might be interested anyway. So I said, that's fine.
0: Yeah.
3: So it all worked out. But I love that. See, it all works out for people.
0: Mm-hmm.
3: You know, sometimes it's not meant to be. My wife always says this. It was meant to be. Not meant to be.
0: Yeah.
3: That kind of thing. A couple of nice prizes this morning. TaylorMade Jewelry and Ellett. Of course, they've got a bunch of great jewelry over there for you. You may need a, let's say you have a watch, a simple watch band that just doesn't quite fit right.
0: Yeah.
3: Maybe you or the wife or girlfriend, whatever it is, take it over there. They'll fix that for you. And they sell all kinds of beautiful new stuff. They got some heritage stuff that people turned in and sold, and you can do that too if you want to take some stuff over there. But they got some earrings we're giving away this morning, valued at $39.99.
2: $39.99.
3: That's right, baby. You can't beat it. $50 gift card to Great Trail Golf Course, too. 27 holes of great golfing down there in Minerva, Ohio at the Great Trail Golf Course. And they have the Tea House Social there, too, which is a great place to enjoy a meal. Either before or after you golf. You don't have to golf, but you can enjoy the meal, too. But I think once you try the golf and you're going to see this beautiful course, you're going to say, what have I been
2: very
3: missing?
2: Very picturesque. Yeah. 27 holes. Love it.
3: Right. Yeah. So do that.
0: Got a win-win all around.
3: That's right. Here's our poll question for this morning. Old phrase that old grandparents or parents might have said along the way. We had some really good ones this morning. Land's sake. I like that. What do we have? Fair to Midland.
2: Fair to Midland.
0: Mm-hmm.
3: Well, I'll be a monkey's uncle.
0: Yeah.
3: So anything you got, let's hear those because I love them. There's a saying you probably always heard. We're playing songs about family. I don't know. This is Dolly Parton dying, and I just thought, what a family person she was.
0: Yeah.
3: I mean, what did she have, 12 brothers?
0: Big family. Sisters. Big family.
2: Family, 12 kids.
3: Yeah.
2: I think she was the fourth of 12.
3: Yeah. Losing her was a huge loss.
2: That hit me pretty hard. I was never a huge Dolly. I mean, I like some music, but what besides the music, what she has done over all these years. But I never heard a bad word about Dolly Parton.
3: That's right. And she took on that theme park, which I guess was a failure down there.
0: Yeah.
3: And they said, don't do it, Dolly, because, it's a lot of money to fix this thing up. And she did it. And now, I swear I heard this. This is before she passed.
0: Yeah.
3: That somebody said that it is the most popular destination theme park in the country right now. And if you could be Disney.
0: Yeah.
3: And Cedar Point, that's pretty big.
0: And I read up a follow-up report to some officials at Dollywood said, hey, we ain't going anywhere. Dolly's gone, but her spirit
3: she wouldn't want them to carry
0: commitments,
3: that on.
0: It's going to continue. So that's on my bucket list. Love
3: then,
0: to go down there.
3: And, of course, you got the books and stuff with the literacy.
0: The Imagination Station.
3: The Imagination Station.
0: And I discussed this with Chris off-air. I found out through a Facebook contribution that Ohio has specialty Imagination Station license plates.
3: See, I did not know that.
0: Yeah, and Tennessee does too.
3: So what happens if you buy?
0: If you buy one, $25 of the cost of the license plate goes toward the Imagination Station in Ohio. So there you go.
3: Good stuff.
0: Yeah.
3: See, Now, I presume that Mike DeWine and his wife, because she's always behind a lot of this, too.
0: Yeah, right.
3: Because they're very big on the education for children, too.
0: Yeah.
3: They're behind a lot of that, and I love it. And both he and Mike DeWine, that is, and Trump have said, lower the flags.
2: Half staff.
3: And I thought that was beautiful.
0: Yeah, because Dolly's called Ohio her second home.
3: Because a lot of
0: family are in the Buckeye State.
2: Yeah. Yep.
0: And it's just,
3: if any of them happen to be listening this morning, your condolences, because we everybody loves, it's right. Phil is absolutely right. Everybody loved Dolly. There's no way around that. And I can't really think of any other artist that has got that.
0: And I can't remember who it was, but I saw a report that somebody said that with the loss of Dolly Parton, we may have lost the only person that everyone liked.
3: That might be true.
0: I
3: hope that's not the case. But she definitely was one of the most beloved. So
2: The only other person I can think of like that is Cullison.
3: Well, yeah, Cullison.
2: And he'll be joining us.
0: But
2: he's
0: still alive, though.
2: Well, he is still alive, but I think
3: the morning's
2: heard
3: early,
2: a bad
3: so
2: word about Cullison.
3: You never know.
0: Yeah.
3: It could be over.
2: Oh, that's true.
3: It could be over for him. But it's actually 16 after the hour, so he's allowed to come in any minute.
0: Yeah.
3: And he'll be we got sports in a minute,
2: stick
3: around. WNIR.
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2: 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Will we find out anything tonight? The final preseason game. Basically, it's these players, these second, third teamers, have a shot to make the team. You know, the cutdown for all teams is Sunday. In a few days, where all NFL teams have to go from 90 players down to 53. So, hey, we'll see what happens tonight. But it'll be Dylan Gabriel to start the game, the quarterback for Cleveland. Rookie quarterback Talen Green. We'll see some action as well against the New England Patriots. That game tonight, Browns. Patriots, and that game gets underway at 8, and you can see the game on both Channel 5 or Amazon Prime Video. Head coach Todd Monken said their starters will not play. In fact, you know, it comes to the final preseason game, really 32 teams, they're not playing their starters. You don't want to risk somebody getting hurt in that final preseason game. So Deshaun Watson will be on the bench, and he'll be there probably not too long into the season as well. Quarterback Shedeur Sanders also riding the pine. Stephen Kwan hit a tying double in the ninth inning. How about the Guardians, man? Another comeback victory. Travis Bezanna followed with a sack fly. Cleveland Guardians rallied past the LA Angels 4-3. Now 7 wins in a row. Hunter Gaddis retired the final 2 batters in the 8th. He got the win. Eric Sabrowski, they threw him out there in the 9th, and he worked a scoreless 9th for his 2nd major league save. Chase DeLauder, the rookie for Cleveland, slowed this week by left hamstring tightness, sparked the winning rally with a one-out single off reliever Ryan Watson in the 9th. And the Guardians right now, White Sox won last night in the Central, so Cleveland still 2.5 games back of the White Sox in the division. However, they now have a 2-game lead over the Texas Rangers for that final wild card spot. Just keep in mind, if Cleveland does make the playoffs as a wild card team, it's just 3 games. They just play 3 games. Whoever wins 2 moves on. But the team has the day off. They open up a 10-game home stand. 10 games, all right, with the first 3 against the Kansas City Royals tomorrow night. Hey, the Royals have been playing great baseball. They won 9 in a row before losing last night. Rubber Ducks beat the Somerset Patriots on the road, 7-5. Akron now just a game under 500 at 59-60. They play in Somerset again tonight at 6:35. And you think about what a team is worth. Now, when you think about the Haslams, who bought it for a little over $1 million, right now they're saying they could sell it for billion. They could sell it for $6 or $7 billion. Boy, make a nice profit over the years. But they finally approved the sale of the Seattle Seahawks to the Kosla family, and the sale agreement for $9.612 billion. So a lot of money.
3: I will never understand that.
2: All right. Hey, and we have a sports poll for you. Thank you, Johnny Radio comes up with that. We're team. Will you pay any attention to the Browns' final preseason game against the Patriots? Yes or no? We'll take a look at that a little bit later. We'll take a look at weather coming your way in a minute.
3: Bum, bum, bum, bum. 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
2: All righty, get back to your calls in a minute. And you made me laugh, Chris. I was thinking of couch out west, and I was thinking of him wearing a big cowboy hat. And the cowboy, I was thinking of him wearing a hat like Hoss wore in Bonanza.
17: Who was the...
2: Remember Hoss?
17: Wasn't that Norm MacDonald?
2: Norm MacDonald
17: had that great big giant cowboy.
2: I could just see Couch.
0: Turd Ferguson.
2: Yes. And the,
0: oh, yeah.
2: There you go. And that hat.
0: No relation to Phil.
2: Cowboy
0: no
2: hat over his ears or whatever. There he is, Couch Burger. He's having a great time.
3: Oh.
0: Wonder if he has spurs that jingle, jangle, jingle.
2: You know. Mostly sunny today. If you're heading to the Portage County Randolph Fair, another beautiful day, 82. Partly cloudy tonight, the low 61. Just a slight chance of rain tomorrow, 20%. And the high 80. And then Saturday and Sunday, a lot of sunshine. Saturday's high 82, and then we're starting to heat up. Sunday, mostly sunny, the high 86 at the Talk of Akron, WNIR.
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2: How did he get in? Mr. Big Stuff.
17: It was by popular demand.
19: It was? 1, 2, 3, 4.
17: My name's popular, you know.
19: Anywhere. 1-800-669-4100.
2: Oh, yeah.
3: Now,
19: here's Phil Ferguson, Sean Lockwood, Chris Cassell, and Tom Cullison.
2: There we go.
3: Oh, the ladies are so excited he is here.
18: Oh, yeah.
17: Yeah, baby.
3: Mr. Tom Cullison is joining the morning
19: big
3: show.
19: The big stuff.
20: Morning, Tom.
17: Good morning. Good morning. Good morning, John. Chris.
0: Hello.
17: How
0: are
17: y'all doing?
3: Well, we're
0: doing
3: here.
0: Doing good.
17: Oh, hell's bells. That's my mom's. Oh, hell's bells.
3: Hell's bells. That's, that's your phrase. I like that.
17: Heaven to Betsy.
0: Heavens to Betsy. Heaven to Betsy. There you go. Okay.
17: Yeah, those are her phrases. Well, the ones I could use. She had one that it's, I think it's, so I've talked to Joyce. It's sort of a German phrase or German version of a bad word. We can't say it. It's a SH word.
0: Okay.
17: Yeah. She used that a lot. Yeah, sort of like shoot. I don't want to say
0: In Spanish, it's mayored.
3: Or as they like to say, after you say after 10 o'clock, bull crap.
17: Yeah, bull crap.
3: I don't understand that word, bull crap, but they all use it, and I'm thinking, what is that word, bull crap?
17: Yeah.
3: It's like
17: some of them don't bother. They just say what they want to say and don't even beep themselves. So it's all right. Hey, you have what you have, baby.
3: Well, when the FCC's on your side, I guess you're okay to go. I'm just saying. Phil Ferguson's here. Look at him over there.
17: Oh, boy.
3: Look
2: I was reading about J.P. Morgan.
3: Oh, so you know,
2: thanks for bringing that up. I didn't realize it, but she died.
17: You know, 94. I can't think of anything J.P. Morgan did other than the Gong Show.
2: Is that right?
17: That's all I can think of,
3: She was on Carson's show, The Tonight Show, 150 times.
2: Wow.
0: Really?
2: Okay.
17: You would think I would remember
2: times.
17: At least one of those.
2: But I didn't realize until Chris said J.P. Morgan.
0: Yeah, maybe she was on Hollywood Squares back in the day.
2: Yeah.
0: Maybe.
2: They just show her at the Gong Show like you talked about, Cully. You
17: know, they showed a picture of her like when she was 27 or something like that. It's like,
3: and she was a singer, too, for about 2 minutes.
17: She was.
2: J.P. Morgan.
17: What was that football team sold for?
2: $9.6 billion or
17: whatever.
2: Did you bid?
17: I had a bid. It's just under that. In fact, I have a bid in
3: to buy
17: the radio station.
2: Oh, you do?
17: I'm going to buy that. Yeah. In fact, I talked to Bob the other day. The boss.
2: Can you disclose the bid?
17: Yep. All right. Forget it. I will. $79.87.
3: And they didn't go for it?
17: No.
2: They didn't?
17: You thought for I'm sure somebody
2: Well, they put it way high over 100, I think.
17: Well, they got a reserve.
3: Does W. Mary come with the deal?
17: Of course. Especially if Debbie's listening.
2: Right.
17: Although she might say, you know, let me go, please.
0: And a shout out to Mary, too. Yesterday, as I was leaving, Mary says, you know, you have a bunch of hornets flying around outside of your car.
3: Oh.
0: And I'm like, holy, you know. And she had some bug repellent and everything, but I managed to get in the car safely. But according to Mary, which turned out to be true, I park under a tree in my front yard, you know, when the car's outside. Yeah. So I guess some of the sap got onto it, the sweetness kind of attracted. So I took it through the car wash and all as well. But Mary for noticing.
17: When she said you had hornets around your car, I thought you were trying to catch a few. But you're driving around, you know.
0: Yeah, it was one of those dealer added options.
17: Hornet. You know. Look, it comes with a hornet.
0: Yeah, that's what the upcharge was
3: the
0: for.
3: The Collison question this morning is, what cartoon would you like to see brought to life in a movie?
17: I don't know if anybody mentioned this, but I could see John Goodman playing Foghorn Leghorn.
0: Oh, there you go.
17: And Seth Rogen is that stupid dog he's always hitting with a stick.
0: Yes. Oh, yeah. Okay.
3: Seth Rogen.
17: Yeah, I can see that. Yeah.
0: I said, son.
3: Yeah. You don't want it to be Adam Sandler, because I'm sure you'd like to see a paddling on.
17: Oh, yeah, with their theme song presented by Journey. Yes, that would be. Yeah.
0: There you go.
17: Adam Sandler. I also thought, remember Top Cat?
0: Yeah.
17: That was one of the very first. I think it was before the Flintstones, actually.
3: It was an early Hanna-Barbera.
0: I think you're right.
17: And it was a primetime animated show originally, I think. Yeah. I could see Top Cat played by Steve Carell.
3: Miguel the Gorilla.
17: There's a gorilla in the window. How much is that gorilla in the window?
4: How much is that?
0: Yeah, and somebody said Droopy. Yeah. Droopy dog.
4: Yeah, somebody, Mercer guy. Yeah.
0: There's Huckleberry Hound.
17: Deputy dog.
0: You know?
17: Huckleberry was my absolute favorite. In fact, Teresa bought me, I've got a T-shirt. That's got Huckleberry Hound on.
3: Well, almost every phone line is busy, so let's just go and
4: talk to people.
3: We'll see what they say.
17: WNIR,
3: you're on the air.
21: Hey, beautiful people.
4: Oh, BSer, what a...
3: Hang on a second.
22: Now, here's that man with a head just crammed full of knowledge, Mr. Know-It-All.
23: I was wondering why they always call me Fathead.
17: I got to get a new hat.
4: Yeah. How you doing there, BSer? All right, man?
21: I like that. They call me Big Head.
4: Yeah, Big Head.
17: Big Head. Oh, right. Wait a minute. That's what they call her. What's that?
21: Yes, sir.
17: The BSer.
21: B. I like that hornet. That might be a good extra option, right, Colin?
17: Yeah, well, that's when John said that. I thought,
0: that's what he said, a dealer option, yeah.
3: Next time I go to Cleveland, I'm going to see if they have that on the car.
21: I wonder if they kind of, like flip around like a fish when you catch them in there, you know?
17: I don't know, but, you never know.
4: It's an option.
0: You'll be the first to know.
4: I don't know how much you have to pay for that extra.
17: I'm sure it's an upcharge, a big upcharge.
21: Anecdote for you. Want to hear an anecdote?
4: Oh, we are ready. Go ahead.
17: Anecdote.
21: So we're eating dinner last night, you know, and I'm sitting on a padded chair, and my ass didn't hurt, Phil.
4: Oh, okay.
21: And so I figured, you know, I'd let one go.
17: Uh-oh.
21: And I figured the padding would save me, but it was really loud.
4: Yeah.
21: And, you know, Mom can't hear, but she heard that.
0: Okay, so it must have been pretty loud then.
21: And I went, Ma, and she goes, don't you blame me, BSer. I'll hit you with this knife.
17: Well, I'll hit you with this knife.
21: What are you going to do?
4: Well,
21: I said, what are you going to do with a butter knife? Get some on my shirt?
4: Apparently it wasn't. It wasn't too quiet. It wasn't the one what was it? The one-cheek snake or whatever?
17: Oh. What was the movie with, not Steve Martin, where he plays all the different parts, the black actor plays all the different parts.
0: Oh, yeah. Nutty Professor Eddie Murphy?
17: Nutty Professor. Okay. Table scene where he does that.
0: Cleansing my colon. Yeah, I'm cleansing my colon.
4: That's right.
3: We apologize if you're eating your Rice Krispies.
17: Well, yeah. It's always the Blazing Saddle scene.
0: There you go.
4: Yeah. You're having some oatmeal this morning or something.
17: Oh, boy.
0: Yeah.
17: Or cocoa wheats.
0: Yeah.
21: Yeah, we're pretty gassy over here.
17: Well, you'll have that.
3: All right, BSer, here is the trivia question. 38%, not any more, not any less. 38% of parents have had this nickname for their kids.
4: Oh.
17: Dumbass. No. That's stupid. No.
3: Not dumbass.
21: No.
3: I'm saying, yeah, well.
21: WNIR kids. how about, I've heard this one before, Little Monkey.
17: Little monkey.
0: Little monkey. You little monkey.
17: Yeah, you little monkey.
21: Nope.
17: Darn. We wanted it all.
3: But thanks for the call, my friend. We're going to go to the next call. Good morning, WNIR.
24: Good morning.
17: Oh,
24: morning.
17: Shaq Man.
3: Shaq Man.
4: Thank you, Chris. You're a team player.
3: That's what we're all going to say.
4: How you doing, man?
5: I'm in my secret.
3: Secret
4: three bomb. I don't know. I hope he's okay. We're here for three bomb.
3: I think somebody took him hostage.
4: Secret place there. But how you doing? All right. You're out on the deck, aren't you?
17: Escape room or something? Yeah. I'm on my panic room.
5: Patio.
4: You on the patio? Or whatever,
3: the higher the low one.
5: Dog decided to go in.
4: Oh. All right.
0: Okay.
3: Are you on the high or the low deck this morning?
5: We're on the high deck.
3: The high deck.
0: High deck.
17: So it's 420.
4: Yeah.
3: Yes.
4: Been out there a while.
3: No, it's not. It's too early for him.
0: Yeah.
3: Give him another hour. Got to wait till the store opens up first. Yeah.
4: What's going on there, Shaggy?
17: Yeah, what goes on this morning?
5: Well, we're going to go work a little at the church and then head for the fair, I think.
4: Did you get all those trophies done?
5: I am still working on the last
4: two. All right.
17: Well, I wonder what Phil's trophy would say.
4: Yeah, well, I don't know.
17: I don't know.
4: What, you going to the Portage County Fair?
5: Yes, sir.
4: Oh, I tell you what, man, it's nice out there. And Cully's going to be out there Friday night.
17: Yep, I'm there. The,
4: too bad you're not going to be out there.
17: The ERA Western style tractor pulls.
3: So you do the tractor pulls, and then right next to you is usually Phil with the karaoke.
4: Yeah, he drowns out.
17: We try to drown out the screaming cats.
4: Hey, the one time one of those almost came over and met us.
17: Yeah, it got the tractor was pulling. As they say, the sled is the truck that they pull. And the sled truck had an issue, so the tractor, when it was pulling, it just went wild, and all the way down to the end of the track, and they have like three or four rows of 55-gallon barrels filled with water. And it hit those barrels and water. Boom. It looked like a tsunami. Went over the fence, all over the gazebo.
3: Wow.
17: And luckily, it was a very hot afternoon, so it was kind of comfortable. But
0: Yeah.
4: Well, you never expect.
17: You didn't expect that.
4: Hey, you're going to the fair. You got to have some fair food, right?
3: Yeah.
5: I'm going to be guarding the corn dog tent.
3: The corn dog tent.
0: Okay.
3: I could go for some food from the fair.
4: Yeah.
3: You know, I like those fries and you get that
17: malt vinegar.
3: Oh,
17: you
3: betcha.
17: At the end of that carton, end of that little cup, there's like about a dozen French fries just sort of floating in
4: now,
17: malt vinegar.
4: A friend of mine shared her elephant ears with me.
0: Ooh.
17: Okay. Isn't that sweet?
0: Geez. You know, I've never seen a tent shaped like a corn dog before.
4: Yeah, the corn dog tent.
0: Yeah. Wow.
4: Hey, well, have fun at the fair, man. That'd be a nice day. Mostly sunny 80.
17: Sure. Beautiful.
3: Now, Shackman, let me ask you a question. If you had to choose between singing karaoke with Phil or tractor pull with Mr. Cullison, which one would you choose?
5: I'm going to the microphone.
4: Oh,
3: he's going to the
4: all
3: microphone.
4: Right. What would we sing?
3: Yes, what are you singing?
5: I See Trees.
4: One of my favorite all-time songs. Yeah. How did you know that? I may sing that Friday night.
0: Yeah, great song.
4: That was,
3: I want to hear more
17: Louis Armstrong.
3: He was going on.
4: My mom loved Louis Armstrong. That was one of her favorite songs.
3: Right, I liked you.
4: I like that. Very good, man. Yeah.
3: I'd like to hear more of that.
4: And the good news is it's a short song.
0: Yeah,
4: I mean, it's not like 7 minutes.
0: No, it's like,
3: not like American Pie or anything.
0: No, it's like 2+ minutes or something. So
4: I don't want. What's that?
5: And clouds of white.
0: There you go.
4: Hey, you are doing. You're going beyond. All right.
0: Yeah, or maybe as a backup, you could do a tequila duet. You know.
4: Yeah.
0: It's just one word.
4: One word. I did that.
0: Where's
4: last
0: easiest night, karaoke song?
17: Don't try Bohemian Rhapsody, please.
0: No.
4: I tell you what.
17: Don't try anything by that other band that I will not mention.
0: Oh, geez.
4: I mean, we had Timberwolf up there. Timberwolf last night. A couple of selections and a number of NIR listeners singing up there.
17: Wow.
4: And Timberwolf did.
17: Wolfster was there.
4: Timberwolf at the end of the song was going to go down, I think.
17: Yeah,
4: but he went down, but his knee wouldn't let him go all the way down. So it was quite a performance.
17: Did he do a Dolly tune? You would have think.
4: Yeah,
17: think
4: there was
17: he would
4: a number.
17: Dolly.
4: There were a number of singers with Dolly Parton songs. Yeah. Mm-hmm. So. Yeah. But enjoy the fair today, there, Shaq Man.
17: Yeah, it'll be a great time. Beautiful day for it.
5: Thanks for the tickets, or I wouldn't be going.
17: Very good. You're very welcome.
0: No problem.
17: Thank you for your phone call.
4: Hey, when's the event there with all the trophies? That Sunday?
5: Saturday.
17: This Saturday?
5: This Saturday at Tannehoff.
17: And you've pretty much got the trophies almost all wrapped up?
5: All wrapped up. Oh. Got all the door prizes, got the hole-in-one prize.
4: What? Now, you said that there are some labels that are kind of funny, right? That's what you want on those trophies.
17: And the pastor is a little tiny one.
4: A little humorous. Those are funny, man.
17: That sounds like a show. John, if you won a trophy, what would your trophy say? That sounds like a show, man.
0: Yeah, right.
4: Hornet.
3: I got to hear him sing a little bit. Come on. Give us a little more of it, Shaq, man. Lay it on us. Let's go.
5: I see trees.
3: Go ahead.
5: Red and clouds of white.
3: There he goes.
5: Brightless day.
24: warm summer night.
4: Very good.
24: And I think to myself.
3: There it go, is. Baby. You go, Shackman.
4: You're doing that solo, man. I can't get that.
3: Great job, my
4: way
3: friend.
4: Way to go, Shackman.
3: Ladies and gentlemen, Shackman. Thank you very much for the call this morning.
0: Give yourself a trophy.
3: Give yourself a trophy.
0: There you go.
4: Hey, by the way, one special thank you. You won't, Cully, this will be to Cully because you two weren't here at the time. Somebody came up, a former employee here at WNIR that you probably have not seen in a long time, and he told me to tell you hi, the gang hi.
17: Okay.
4: And he used to read the paper out there while he worked a little bit at times. He used to work for Budweiser, I think.
17: Mr. Gabe. Yeah.
4: He looks great, and he listens. Yes. And Gabe, just want me to tell you.
17: Gabe's a great guy. I bump into him a lot of times during the music fest and stuff in Kent.
4: But he came out.
17: Yeah.
4: Nice to see Gabe.
17: Yeah, he worked here, and a lot of times he would come here, and he'd wash his car, and he'd sit out there and read the paper, and... Well, what are you getting paid for, Gabe? But he worked a deal in some way.
4: He worked it out.
17: Super guy.
4: Yeah, Gabe.
17: Super
4: good.
3: I don't know if you guys remember a guy named Max Haywood that worked in radio.
17: Max Haywood, that name's real familiar.
3: He worked with me down at a station in Canton, one of the first stations I worked. And one day, I wasn't there that day, but the manager of the station came into the station, and he wasn't there. He's on the air, and it's like, he's looking around. It's like, where is this guy? Now, he was, mind you, he was the engineer.
0: Yeah.
3: So he knew how to do this. So he actually had pre-recorded one of his shows on Reel to Reel, and he went back to the production room, which was way in the back of the building, and he was rolling tape. And all of a sudden, he walks in the front door, and she's mad as hell. And she goes, where have you been? You're supposed to be here. He goes, I had to go get some stuff to wash the car.
17: So he actually did leave.
3: He was washing his car, too. He had a Cadillac. He was washing it. So I had to go get some... soap suds or something.
17: Looking at the car wash.
3: Wash, baby. That's what we do at radio. If you put the long song on, like, Wreck of the Edmund Fitzgerald.
0: Yeah.
3: You're either going to the bathroom or you're washing your car.
4: Okay. That's awesome. Every Saturday afternoon, Cullis was out there.
17: Yes. Wash the car, wax the car.
0: News time.
3: Oh, boy. Ladies and gentlemen.
4: Thanks, Chris.
6: With the news, here's Phil Ferguson.
4: I'm very kind of you. 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Closing arguments set to begin in the murder trial of Lindsay Clancy, the Massachusetts mother, accused of strangling her three young children. Clancy has pleaded not guilty by reason of lack of criminal responsibility, with her lawyers arguing she was experiencing postpartum psychosis when she killed the children. Prosecutors say Clancy planned the killings and understood her actions were wrong. Testimony concluded in the trial's fifth week. A prosecution expert testified that Clancy's actions showed she remained in control. The defense highlighted her repeated efforts to seek mental health treatment before those killings. First day of school in Akron today. Grades 1 through 12 heading back to the classroom. The new school year comes months after the Akron School Board approved about $11 million in cuts to help close a budget gap. The district may need to cut another $58 million over the next 3 years to avoid state oversight. And something near and dear to Cully's heart, Summit Metro Park's 63rd annual fall hiking spree gets underway in a few days, September 1st, running through
17: real nice deal.
4: November 30th. Mm-hmm. Participants who hike at least 8 designated trails can earn rewards like a hiking staff and shield. Did you get a hiking staff?
17: Oh, yeah. And each year after you get your staff, you get a badge and it tacks onto your hiking. You see some of them out there, usually an older senior citizen, and they'll have 15, 16, 17 badges on their hiking staff. Each year it's a different badge.
3: Badges?
17: Kind of cool.
4: Badges.
3: We don't need
4: to get badges. And to participate, sign up on the Summit Metro Parks website. You know, Summit Metro Parks, the second oldest park district in Ohio.
17: Beautiful
4: with about
17: parks.
4: 150 miles of trails. Average annual attendance, 5 million. And Cully, maybe, you used to do that with your daughter, right?
17: Uh-huh. Yes, my daughter still does it quite often.
4: Now you can take Hoagie.
17: I can take Hoagie. Hoagie loves Metro Park.
3: Your daughter goes off on a lot of these wild, crazy
17: hikes. She likes going, likes hiking, likes camping. She camped all the way home from Arizona last summer. Tent camped all the way across the country. By herself.
4: Hey, remember, get the local news anytime at WNIR.com.
17: Oh, yeah, yeah. Anytime.
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3: I wanted to mention this real quick. Because one of the girls at Pickleball, her, yep. She was saying her dad, who also plays pickleball, I said, how's your dad doing? She's, well, he just left for one of those, what's the movie, City Slickers with...
0: Billy Crystal.
3: Billy Crystal, yeah.
0: Yeah.
3: He's going on one of those trips with all the guys.
7: Like a dude ranch.
3: A dude ranch. Yeah. Dude ranch.
0: Oh, cool.
3: And I asked her, I said, would you like to do the dude ranch? She said, no way. The dude ranch.
0: Get happy. Your Roundup cattle and everything like they did in the movie? Really?
3: Just like that.
0: Wow.
3: For a whole week.
7: Pretty cool.
3: Makes you feel like a real man.
0: There you go.
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4: All righty, take a look at sports. And it's being brought to you by Mench's Brothers in Green. Love it, Mench's Brothers in Green.
3: Yeah.
4: We're Friday, September 18th. Is National Cheeseburger Day.
0: Ooh.
3: You know who invented that burger?
4: Yeah, Mench's.
3: Mench's.
7: Yep.
4: And to celebrate, get as many cheeseburgers as you want for just $5 each.
3: Yes.
4: I want to...
7: $5 each.
4: But how about that? $5?
3: I love it.
17: For a decent... I mean, that's not just some little tiny... You're cheesy cheeseburger.
3: John and I can eat a lot of burgers.
4: This is
17: $5. Is
7: bring them on. Hey, bring them on.
4: Cheeseburger.
7: Pepsi.
4: That's right. Get it to celebrate. Now, that's September 18th at Mench's Brothers in the Shops of Green right there on Maslin Road. Can't miss it going around one of those roundabouts.
17: Say hi to Karen and Ashley way over there. Bartender Craig.
4: Mm-hmm. Mench's.
17: Just say hi to them.
3: All great stuff.
4: Cheeseburger. Stephen Kwan.
7: Pipsy.
3: Would you believe him alone? He's trying to do sports over there.
17: I know. I'm trying to. Go ahead.
3: Professional radio business here.
4: Stephen Kwan hit a tying double of the night.
7: Go ahead.
3: Don't make me come over there.
4: What are you, seven? Travis Bazana followed with a sack fly. Cleveland Guardians rallied past the LA Angels last night. 4-3.
3: Yeah.
4: And they have won 7 in a row. And right now, they are still 2.5 games out of first.
7: They could make it to the White Super Bowl. They could.
4: And they have a 2-game lead over the Texas Rangers for that final wild card spot.
7: Wild!
4: Joker! All right.
3: I'll take the Bible for 30, Jack.
0: Yeah.
4: Guardians have the day off, and they open up a 10-game homestand. How about that? 10-game homestand. Wow. First three against the KC Royals tomorrow night. Akron Rubber Ducks will give away tickets occasionally. Not many. I think it's, early September when their final games
7: next
4: there?
7: Next week,
4: at,
7: I believe.
4: at 717 Credit Union Park. So get out and see the Rubber Ducks at home here, but it won't be for another week or so. Rubber Ducks beat Somerset, the Patriots, on the road 7-5, and they play again tonight 6:35. Hey, the Browns, and can you check out our sports ball while you're over
3: right
4: there?
3: Here.
4: All right, the Browns will finish. Thank you, Cully.
3: I'll check it out, too, and see if I get up with the same answer. There we go.
4: They play the Patriots tonight at 8 o'clock, yeah. And the starters won't play. And we have a poll question, and the poll question is...
17: Will you pay attention to the Browns' final preseason game against the Patriots?
3: I got the answer.
17: Yep.
3: The listeners say 70%.
17: No. 73%.
4: Let me think about it. No, I got other things to do.
17: 27% that said,
4: yeah.
17: It's always that.
4: So check out the sports poll. In fact, the nice thing is even Ron Podesta continues that sports poll through here. Outstanding.
17: Oh, and we have what old phrase? What old phrase did your grandparents use to say? Well, number one. Hold your horses.
0: Oh, there you go.
3: 45%.
0: Yeah.
3: I got 45%. See, we're getting different answers. I got 45% on mine.
0: I got to stop voting then. Okay. Sorry about that.
3: Of course, I did just vote.
17: Oh, I see 45% now.
3: See what happens whenever somebody votes? I just did. That happens. I'm allowed to vote, right?
17: Oh, yeah. You can vote 2, 3, 4 times for all I care.
3: We're going to take your calls in just a minute. Right. We appreciate you hanging in there. They're pretty full right now. But, there's room for one. 330-673-1234. Call, and we'll put you on.
0: Yeah.
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4: Alrighty, and the weather forecast today, mostly sunny, 82, overnight low 61, just a 20% chance of rain tomorrow, mainly late morning, mostly sunny otherwise. Friday's high. If you're heading out to the fair over the next few days, beautiful, really, 80, and Saturday and Sunday, a lot of sunshine into the low to mid-80s at the Talk of Akron, WNIR.
3: Morning Buzz, Man Show Thursday. I'm Chris Casale, Phil Ferguson's here, John Lockwood, and Mr. Tom Cullison. Oh, yeah. And now it is you. Good morning, WNIR.
15: Good morning, Man Show.
3: Hey. Hey. What's up?
17: How are you today?
15: Good, sir.
17: Good.
15: Sirs, I should say.
0: What's that?
15: I said, sirs, I should say.
17: Okay.
15: I got some
17: hornswoggled. Hornswoggled.
3: Yeah.
17: Don't get hornswoggled.
3: It's going to be hornswoggled. It's not even easy to say, is it?
17: Yeah. Is that anything like, like a hornet? Hornswoggled. Hornswoggled. Hornswoggled?
15: Don't get bamboozled.
0: Bamboozled.
3: Don't get bamboozled. That's a good one.
17: Don't let yourself get bamboozled, boy.
3: So what's up today? You got anything big happening in your life, or is it just a slow day at the ranch?
15: I work.
3: Who is that says that?
0: I don't know.
3: I love that.
17: It was Blazing Saddles.
3: Yeah, that was it. That was
17: work,
3: it.
17: Work, work, work.
0: Oh, right.
3: Work, work, work, work, work.
17: What was that? The Dumb and Dumber?
0: Yeah.
17: He says, there's not a job out there. Yeah, unless you want to work 40 hours a week.
0: Whoa.
4: Yeah, that's funny.
0: Blasphemy.
4: It's come
0: there.
4: True now.
3: Yes,
4: it
3: has. Yeah. You want to try our
5: go ahead. Nickname?
3: Oh, yeah, sure. Yeah.
5: Little Squirt.
17: Little Squirt.
3: Squirt. I can't believe we walked all, we tippy-toed all around this one.
4: All right.
3: I think somebody's going to get it eventually.
0: Yeah.
3: But it's when you hear it, you're going to go, oh, why didn't I? Because I know everybody has heard this.
0: Mm-hmm.
3: I don't know if I was ever called that, but I know a lot of people have
17: you
3: used
17: sure it's
3: this
17: not dumb?
3: Word.
17: No, it's not.
3: No, it's not
0: dumbass. That's the father from that 70s show.
3: Yes,
0: don't
3: right.
0: be a dumbass.
17: Yeah.
3: I'm not saying that that's not one that, that's like 39%. Yeah. This is only 38%.
17: Yeah, 38%, so.
3: Let's see. What else we have?
17: I've got a guess, but I won't say it again. I don't want to ruin it.
4: Don't ruin it.
17: Yeah.
3: All right. Are you a cartoon fan?
5: Yeah, I was thinking of Johnny Quest.
3: Johnny Quest.
17: Well, that would be a fairly easy one to make
3: cartoon,
17: into a
3: maybe
17: real
3: life. Live action.
0: Yeah. Yeah.
17: Race like Bandit.
0: Race Bandit. Haji. Yeah, I can't forget Haji.
17: Bandit was the dog.
0: Yeah.
17: I could see that easily. I'm surprised that has not been done.
0: Yeah.
5: That would be very interesting.
17: Yeah.
4: I wonder, do you have any idea who played
0: Johnny Quest? Wow.
3: Yeah, who would play Johnny Quest?
4: Yeah.
0: Yeah.
4: That's a good one there, man.
3: Some young up-and-coming kid.
17: Yeah.
4: Maybe maybe Wahlberg. What? Maybe
0: Mark Wahlberg? Yeah. Marky Mark?
17: At this point, yeah.
3: I think he's too old.
17: I know Race Bandit would have to be played by The Rock.
0: Yeah.
3: The Rock.
0: Yeah. There you go.
17: Yeah.
4: All right.
3: Love it.
17: I could easily see that. I'm surprised that's not been done.
0: Yeah. Johnny Quest. Yeah.
3: Appreciate the call, my friend.
17: You know, there's a producer right now listening going, oh,
3: oh,
17: hey.
3: There's an idea we haven't thought of yet.
17: Yeah.
0: There we go.
4: Some guy on the radio said Johnny Quest.
5: $1 million idea.
3: There it is.
4: Very good, man.
3: Thank you very much for the call. You have a good one.
4: Take care.
3: Let's see if we can sneak one more in before the top of the hour. Good morning, WNIR. You're on the air.
2: Good morning, everybody.
4: It's Timberwolf and center stage. Let's bring up Timberwolf.
3: Ladies and gentlemen.
2: Yeah, I kind of slept in this morning. I started waking up 7:30. I said, oh, my gosh, I got to call WNIR.
17: Yes.
3: All that singing at the fair.
17: All that singing, all the fair food.
4: You were excellent last night.
17: What did you sing, Timber? What did you sing?
2: Oh, I did that signature song that they talked about for many years. I sang Memory, and I went up in
3: Memory. From Cats.
4: Yeah, you kind of almost got down on the floor again.
17: That's kind of your classic, your signature song.
2: That's my classic there. They used to talk about that. And I remember back in the day, Stan Piatt. Everybody talking about that. That Timberwolf, he go like that. Next thing you know, he's going back down to the ball.
4: He crawled up.
17: Did you get a big round of applause when the show?
4: He got a rousing. I tell you what, you got a big applause. Yeah,
17: sure.
3: Now, Timberwolf, have you ever seen the Broadway play Cats that song comes from?
2: Oh, yeah.
3: Well, tell me what it was about. It wasn't about cats, right? What is it about? I never knew because I never saw it.
0: No, me neither.
2: Yeah, it's just a bunch of people that are casting cat outfit, they're like cats or something like that. And it's just like a Broadway musical.
17: Right. Well, it's a Broadway musical. Chris was going to be in it, but he's a little too feral.
3: A feral cat. He thinks he's funny, but he's not. Since we're going to play that low ball.
0: There we go.
2: This is a funny one.
17: Okay.
2: I'm going to make a shout out for Tracy.
3: Shout out to Tracy?
2: One year, it's been a few years since I went up to a ball or something like that. And I went down to the ball into the wheelchair. Tracy said, I said, Timberwolf, were you throwing up in your wheelchair?
17: You hurry up. We don't have all day, Pally.
4: Hey, maybe you'll come out Friday night.
3: Yeah, they're out tomorrow night. Yeah, night they'll be back again. You can do it one more time.
2: Oh, yeah. Well, maybe I'll try some different ones.
17: Yeah, you want to start flipping through your song choices. Right. Yes. Maybe a Dolly song.
3: Do a Dolly Parton song.
17: Jolene.
3: Hey, we got a
4: run. Oh, hey, T-Wolf. Nice seeing you, man.
3: Timberwolf right there.
17: Hey, Captain.
3: Singing Memories. You can see that out there at the fair. It's Chris Cassell, Phil Ferguson, John Lockwood, Tom Collison. We are known as the Man Show Thursday. WNIR, Ken Akron. It is 8 o'clock. We'll be back with more of your calls. Stick around.
0: Yeah.
3: Here comes Dan.
16: From ABC News, I'm Sherry Preston. An urgent search and rescue operation underway to find people trapped or swept away after that deadly mudslide triggered by a melting glacier in Nepal. ABC's James Longman is at the foreign desk with the latest.
18: Areas where homes and businesses once stood are now buried under mountains of mud and debris, with at least 1,300 still unaccounted for, including 65 Americans, and that number is expected to rise. 22 of the missing were in a group from Tennessee who were taking part in a spiritual pilgrimage.
16: The confirmed death toll so far, at least 278 people. Much closer to home, our own bout of rough weather, including possible flooding and another heat wave. ABC meteorologist Lee Goldberg with a rundown.
19: Tracking a severe weather threat from D.C. to Albany today and a flood threat from New York City into Philly. This will be in the afternoon into the evening hours. Heat continues in the west. Record heat from Las Vegas all the way to Albuquerque. This heat, it spreads across the country, southern tier of the country, into parts of the southeast. Most comfortable.

0: arguing she was suffering from severe, untreated postpartum psychosis when it happened. The prosecution argues that Clancy planned the murders of her children in advance. Despite backlash from some Republicans and cattle farmers, President Trump has moved ahead with plans to pause tariffs on beef imports in an effort to bring down the price of hamburger. 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
1: 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And yes, I told you so.
0: They're still looking for answers in the deadly police shooting of a college student outside Philadelphia whose parents say all Glenn Bisher did was knock on the wrong door.
2: Authorities say the residents called 911, and when police arrived, an encounter ensued and police fired at Pisher, fatally striking him. Glenn Pisher's friends and family called him Bubba. He was 22 years old and loved baseball, set to start his senior year at St. Elizabeth University in New Jersey this week.
0: ABC's Matt Rivers in Philadelphia. Federal judge who blocked the most controversial aspect of President Trump's executive order aimed at restricting mail-in ballots has now lifted that restriction following the Supreme Court's ruling this week that legal challenges are premature. ABC's Devin Dwyer explains what the move means.
3: The president can begin to make plans and implement a bunch of those provisions, including the building of citizenship lists, the tasking of the Justice Department to prosecute state election officials who might inadvertently or otherwise get mail ballots in the hands of non-citizens, and then critically have the Postal Service come up with some new rules for how they will do their new directed job from the president of being the mail ballot police.
0: General Mills has announced that all of its cereals in the U.S., including Trix and Lucky Charms, are now made with artificial colors. By the end of next year, the company says 100% of its products, including fruit snacks and baking products, will be made with natural dyes. I'm Sherry Preston, ABC News.
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8: 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I'm Phil Ferguson, WNIR News. 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

0: 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Mostly sunny for today. Beautiful. The high 82, overnight low around 60. And then tomorrow, just a 20% chance of rain. Otherwise, mostly sunny. Friday's high 80, but the weekend looks very nice. Saturday, sunny and 82. Sunday, mostly sunny. The high 86. Just a reminder here, beginning this morning, and it's already underway, East Talmadge Avenue, eastbound between Blaine Avenue and North Main Street, closed for a water main repair, and that is expected to remain closed until September 2nd. Traffic being detoured using West Talmadge Avenue, North Howard Street, East Cuyahoga Falls Avenue to North Main Street. Just keep that in mind. Take you a while to get around that. Also, Administrative Judge Allison McCarty has issued an order closing the General Division of the Summit County Court of Common Pleas tomorrow for professional development of staff. According to this release, the closure will impact all general division courtrooms, adult probation department, jury, and other division offices. During the closure, there will be no public access to these areas. The closure will not affect domestic relations, probate, sheriff, or clerk of court's functions, and the general division will resume its normal operations Monday, August 31st. At 8 a.m. Ohio Governor Mike DeWine ordered that all flags at state buildings be flown at half-staff in honor of country music legend Dolly Parton, the music icon and philanthropist, died earlier this week at the age of 80. DeWine and the First Lady, Fran DeWine, worked with Dolly Parton to bring her education nonprofit Imagination Library to the Buckeye State. Through the program, inspired by her father, who was illiterate, children receive free books through the mail. And since 2019, more than 1 million Ohio children received nearly 28 million books. Parton most recently visited Columbus back in 2022 to celebrate the success of her program across the state. And DeWine declared August 9, 2022, Dolly Parton Day in Ohio. Ohio flags will be lowered until sunset on September 1st. President Donald Trump also ordered that U.S. flags will be lowered for 1 week. 28-year-old Canal Fulton man died after the motorcycle he was driving was struck Wednesday morning in Medina County. Around 8:20 in the morning, deputies responded to the crash on State Route 18 at Dunshire Road in Granger Township. According to this news release, 28-year-old Nathaniel Avens was riding a motorcycle when he was struck by a minivan operated by a man from Valley City. Avens was taken to the hospital where he was pronounced dead. The minivan driver was also taken to the hospital where he was treated for minor injuries. Now, according to an early investigation, the minivan driver failed to yield the right-of-way to oncoming traffic while turning onto Dunshire Road when the crash occurred. Neither alcohol or drugs appear to be a factor in the crash, which remains under investigation. Remember, get the news anytime at WNIR.com. It is the Man Show. It's 8:10. Take a look at sports in a minute.
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0: All right, take a look at sports being brought to you by the Bistro on Main and Kent. Hey, tonight's dine-in special is...
9: What?
0: The Bistro's grilled sirloin steak.
9: Yum, yum, yum.
0: With au gratin potatoes and fresh asparagus.
9: Now, see, there...
0: Only 22.
9: My wife loves the asparagus. I'll have to hand that over.
0: I love asparagus.
10: I love asparagus. Brussels sprouts, forget it.
9: Well, I'm handing them over
0: we
9: to you
0: guys. We have two that like it, two that don't.
9: But everything else...
0: All right.
9: Is all, I'm all on
0: but
9: board.
0: Great. Over there, Bistro on Main, you got the grilled sirloin steak, au gratin potatoes, fresh asparagus, only $22. That is tonight at the Bistro on Main. Look for that big martini glass out front.
9: Oh, yeah.
0: 1313 West Main Street in Kent, right there, Stowe Kent border. Let's see. Guardians are on a hot streak. Woo! All right. They have won now 7 in a row after coming back last night to win it 4-3 over the Angels. And the team has a day off before opening up a 10-game homestand, the first three against Kansas City tomorrow night. Now, the Guardians still 2.5 games out of the division lead from Chicago, but 2 games up now for that final wild card spot.
10: Yeah.
0: Right now, the 3 wild card teams, if the playoffs were to be held tonight, the New York Yankees, Boston Red Sox, and our Cleveland Indians. Be in the playoffs. 2-game lead over Texas, Baltimore. Hey, Mr. Oriole, you're still in the hunt. Baltimore, despite being 65-68, just 2.5 games back, and then you have Toronto 3 games out of that final wild card spot.
9: How is he doing, by the way? I haven't talked to Mr. Oriole.
0: Maybe he'll call in.
9: Oh, come on.
10: Yeah.
0: Akron Rubber Ducks beat the Somerset Patriots on the road 7-5, and they play again tonight, the two teams at 6:35. Browns, hey! Paul, doesn't look good for not many people going to watch or spend any time watching this. Thank you. Browns finish up the preseason one final game when they host the New England Patriots tonight at 8. Now, there was one year the Patriots lost all 4 preseason games, went on to win the Super Bowl.
9: How about that?
0: So how about if the Browns, if they lose all preseason games, they could win the Super Bowl? All right. If ifs and buts... candy and nuts. I'd have myself a party. A cut-down day is Sunday. All NFL teams have to go from 90 players down to 53.
9: Whoa.
0: And that is Sunday. So. All right. And they announced that the Pro Bowl is no more, and that is no great loss. The Pro Bowl, which was just a farce anyway.
9: Deshaun Watson, I like to cut him. Oh, wait. He's not on the list, is he?
0: Hey, maybe he could come and fill in here.
9: No.
0: Doing sports or
9: please,
0: something.
9: We've already got one superstar football player already.
0: Or maybe, oh, we do, that's right. We don't need another one.
9: We don't.
10: Or maybe we'll add Deshaun Watson to the non-existing Pro Bowl on the same day the Browns play.
9: Oh.
10: So Deshaun would show up. Where'd everybody go?
0: Yeah. By the way, tickets for like $17 if you want to go see the Browns tonight.
9: They went up $10 since last hour. Johnny said they were $7. I was going to go for $7.
10: Yeah.
0: All right. Hey, will you pay any attention to the Browns' final preseason game against the Patriots?
9: Are you kidding me?
0: Yes or no? In the poll, I think you had it last. It was no.
9: There, 70% no.
0: All right.
9: I can't believe there's a couple of people that say yeah. But there you go. That's the diehard, see? Gluttons for punishment, as I call them.
10: Yeah, I sometimes take some melatonin gummies to help me go to sleep. But
9: yeah. The Browns.
10: Just watch the Browns. Browns. Yeah.
9: Perry Mason and the Browns.
0: I mean, the guy had his car broken into. They left Browns tickets.
10: Yeah.
0: Hey, we'll take a look
10: talk
0: at weather.
10: Talk about vandalism.
0: Stay tuned. Oh, we got weather coming up. Get back to your calls.
9: Yeah, let's call.
0: Come on.
9: We got lines open right now.
10: Call me.
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0: All right, take a look at that weather forecast. A really beautiful weather for the fair. Mostly sunny today in 82, the high about 80 for tomorrow. Very slight chance of rain, but then Saturday sunny in 82. Sunday, mostly sunny and 86. 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
0: Now. 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
6: Call now.
10: Yeah.
6: 330-673-1234.
9: It's all yours.
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10: Now.
6: Here's Phil Ferguson, John Lockwood, Chris Kassale, and Tom Cullison.
9: Song's about family this morning.
10: Oh, yeah. What a great song.
9: Losing Dolly Parton, it's made me think about a lot of family stuff. So
10: yeah.
9: Here's a great one. Crosby, Stills, Nash, and Young.
10: That's right.

0: feet.
1: Such a great song.
2: Nice. Yes.
3: Teach your children that children. That kind of leads into your trivia question. Well, yeah. Doesn't it? 39%? No. 38%.
1: 38%. 38%. Of parents have called this nickname for their kids.
3: Yeah. All right.
1: Pretty
3: a teacher.
1: No, you're going to get to this one. I can't. I'm surprised. Okay. I haven't got to yet.
0: It's not bonehead. It's not dumbass.
3: It's not dumbass.
1: Hard to believe. Yeah. Big concert. This is 36 years ago.
0: Yeah.
1: So we're talking 1990.
3: Yeah. Mm-hmm.
1: It would have been, let's see, Eric Clapton was at the show, Buddy Guy, Robert Cray, and this fine gentleman right here by the name of Stevie Ray Vaughan.
0: Mm. Oh, yeah. Right.
3: Double Trouble.
0: Love it.
1: So after the concert, he got on a helicopter and was killed.
3: Yep.
0: Yeah.
1: It was a great, great loss, and I can't believe it was 36 years ago today. Mm. He's 35 that back then, you know.
0: Yeah, and back in the early 80s, he was a little-known guitarist on David Bowie's tour. Let's Dance album.
1: That's right.
0: Yeah.
1: And he did a tour for a little bit, too.
0: Yeah, yeah.
1: I had no idea. He actually went out on tour with him a bit, but he was in that band for a little while.
0: Stevie Ray.
1: One of the greats.
3: Absolutely.
1: There's that. All right, our poll question this morning is we're heading back to the grandparents and parents and asking whether or not... you can remember an old phrase, some old phrase that they used to say. How about, for the love of Pete?
3: Uh-huh. Oh, fiddlesticks.
1: Fiddlesticks.
0: Fiddlesticks.
3: Yeah. My mom said that one, too. Oh, fiddlesticks.
1: That's a good one.
3: Yeah.
1: I like it. Let's go to the phones.
3: Good
1: morning.
3: Talk to people.
1: WNIR.
0: Hello.
3: How are you today? Doing well?
0: Going once.
3: In your car?
4: Hello.
3: Hey, what up?
0: There we go. Who's this?
4: This is Twinsburg.
3: Twinsburg Walker.
0: Twinsburg Walker. Welcome, sir. How are you today?
4: I am doing well.
1: Beautiful.
3: How'd you get the name Twinsburg Walker when you're always driving?
4: I'm looking forward to seeing her.
3: What, who are you looking forward to seeing?
4: My daughter. She's flying in from Savannah.
0: Oh, nice.
3: From Savannah? Very nice.
5: Arms will be tired.
3: Yeah, her arms.
5: Sorry about that.
4: Coming in for a wedding.
5: 7 years old.
3: Coming in for a wedding?
0: Okay.
5: That'll be nice, yeah.
3: And finally, what is your, finally getting married.
0: What is your daughter's name? Hello?
4: Alyssa.
0: Okay.
1: That's a pretty
3: welcome
1: name.
3: Home, Alyssa.
5: Do you ever have a nickname for your kid?
4: Listeners to the station knows who I'm talking about.
5: All right.
3: Yeah.
4: Okay. Anyway, that's why I hesitated.
3: Yeah. Well, Phil just asked, did you have a nickname for her? That's our question, our trivia question. 38% of the parents use this as a nickname for their kids.
0: Hmm.
4: We didn't call her that, but how about Pumpkin?
3: Pumpkin.
5: I like that one.
1: So.
5: I like that one.
0: Oh, yeah.
5: Pumpkin, yeah.
0: Little pumpkin.
3: Mm-hmm. You say it's close?
5: Close.
1: Yeah, so kind of close.
3: How about gourd?
5: I was going to say gourd.
3: Gourd?
5: Is it gourd?
1: I'm going to come over and gourd you with a stick.
5: I was thinking of that one.
3: Yeah, I guess that's not right.
5: No, that's not it.
1: Not
5: I'm thinking about
0: it. Yeah, vegetable? No.
1: Vegetable.
5: What's that, sir?
4: Pepper.
3: What?
4: Bell pepper.
3: Little gherkin?
4: My little bell pepper.
0: Spicy little bell pepper.
1: I was a little off on saying that's close, but.
3: Yeah. See what you
5: my little dill pickle.
1: I had a little pea in there, is what I guess I was thinking.
5: All right. All right.
1: But,
5: sorry, man.
1: Cartoon that you'd like to see made into a movie, like a live action movie. Yeah.
4: How about Speed Racer?
3: Speed Racer.
1: They haven't done that one yet?
3: Yeah, somebody had mentioned that,
0: don't
3: I thought.
0: Think
3: but yeah.
0: They have.
3: But
0: no.
3: that would be a
5: you're
3: good one.
5: You're a demon on wheels.
3: I can I see like that one, Speed man. Racer. Mm-hmm.
1: You know, a lot of us watched that cartoon back in the day. I remember watching it. I don't know about you guys.
5: Yeah, I liked it.
1: But, you know, that was like one of the first...
3: anime.
1: Asian.
3: Asian one. Was it Japan? I don't know if it was from Japan or not, but
1: it
3: was Asian, yeah.
1: Yeah.
3: Yeah, that was kind of an anime in a way.
4: Earlier you asked, what would we rather do, tractor pull or karaoke?
1: Yes, how do you feel
3: tractor
1: about that?
3: Tractor pull or karaoke?
4: Tractor pull.
3: Sure. Yes.
5: Get behind there, and yeah, that'd be fun.
3: And then
1: I have to be honest, it'd be
3: diesel
1: tough.
3: Smoke.
1: Now, I think maybe we should just make this a part of the fair and have it be like a shootout with you two and see, you know, which one wins. Whether there's more people that want to do the tractor pull or the karaoke with Phil.
3: A lot of people won't believe this, but I talked to Timberwolf off the air.
5: Off the air.
3: He would really like to do a tractor pull instead. Yeah.
5: That's right.
3: Yeah.
5: He said, don't tell Phil.
3: Don't tell Phil. I don't want to hurt his feelings.
5: I tell you what, it is loud, though.
3: You're telling me. And a lot of diesel smoking.
5: Yes.
3: It tends to blow right up
5: Yes.
3: Into the announce booth. Oh, here we go.
0: Oh, yeah.
4: We could hook John's car, his classic car, up to one.
0: Oh, yeah. Oh, my Capri. Yeah, my little saucy Aussie there.
3: Yeah.
0: There you go. By the way, Speed Racer was a film in 2008, but it did not do well at the box office. So maybe a remake.
3: They actually did
0: of it. It was a box office failure.
3: Does it say who starred in that?
1: Does it say, yeah,
4: Speed Racer? Really? Who starred in it?
1: Yeah, I'd be interested in that.
0: Emil Hirsch.
1: Who?
3: Emil Hirsch?
0: Emil Hirsch, Christina Ricci, John Goodman, Susan Sarandon,
1: John Goodman.
0: Matthew Fox. I don't know who the hell Benno Furman is. Richard Roundtree had a part
3: Shaft.
0: In it, too. Yeah. But they only made $94 million on it, but the budget was $120 million, so didn't do well.
3: Losing.
0: So
3: maybe some big stars in it.
0: Yeah, but Susan maybe Sarandon, in another day. You know, maybe another time.
3: Maybe a reboot.
0: You know, I mean, I'd like to see, you know, them redo the Tom and Jerry live-action film, because I used to love Tom and Jerry growing up and the cartoons and how violent they were and everything, and, you know, before...
3: Have you seen the reboot of those cartoons? They redid, I don't know if they actually redid them, but the more modern ones, they're more computerized.
0: Oh, yeah.
3: They're absolutely terrible. Mm-hmm. The Tom and Jerry, absolutely terrible.
0: Yeah.
3: They softened them up and...
1: Right.
4: What else you got for me?
1: What else do I have for you? Well,
3: let's see what else.
1: We touched on the trivia.
3: We touched on
0: the kids and everything. And let's see.
3: I think we've got it all.
0: Yeah, we just about covered things here.
1: Covered the ground. Anything else you'd like to throw? What's the time of arrival for your daughter?
4: What's that?
1: The time of arrival for your daughter.
3: When's your daughter getting in?
4: 2 o'clock.
0: 2 o'clock. Okay.
1: She gets to stay for a little while, just the weekend, or is she going to stick around for a bit?
4: They go back. Sunday night.
0: Okay, so the wedding, is it a friend of hers or something? Or
3: family wedding or friends?
4: Friends of her fiancé.
0: Oh.
3: Very nice.
0: Okay, very nice. Good. Very
3: coming
0: good.
3: In for a long weekend, that'll very be very nice. Yeah. Nice.
4: Well, just accepted a new job, so that's exciting.
0: Nice.
3: Maybe you have time to make it out to the Portage County Fair, meet up with Phil on Friday night.
1: There you go. There's
3: sing some
1: cracky
3: yogi.
1: Right there.
0: Yeah.
1: And when you're done with that, you can go see the tractor pull. She's not on that.
3: Oh. Well, that's
4: sorry,
3: all right.
4: Phil.
3: Yeah, sorry, Phil.
1: Yeah, really. Appreciate the call.
3: Yeah. You have a good afternoon, a good day. Good morning.
1: And enjoy, enjoy time with your daughter.
0: Yeah, safe travels.
1: Very nice. All righty. That's cool.
3: Yeah.
1: It's always nice to go to a wedding and stuff. I tell you, they tried to hire me the other day for one in September.
0: Oh, yeah?
1: A late one.
3: Oh, wow. I mean, that's
1: said, this September or next September? She says, oh, this September, like, is the 12th or something. And I said, well, where is it? She says, oh, my house. And I said, oh, so this is an outside thing.
3: Yeah.
0: Yeah.
1: I don't know. I'm kind of done with the outside
0: one. Yeah.
3: Yeah. It's always a little iffy.
1: Yeah.
0: Yeah, and you always kind of have the weather. Back in New Jersey when I was doing more DJing, I actually DJed for the daughter of the mayor. It's a little burg called Woodbine. And he had the ceremony outdoors. They had, like, a big old farm and everything.
1: That sounds beautiful.
0: And it was a Ukrainian wedding. Mm-hmm. You know, his Mayor Bill Pikulicki, actually.
3: Pikulicki.
0: And his daughter.
1: Nobody was bombing it, right?
0: No. Oh,
1: okay, that's
0: no. No, but it was great because I was under, you know, a tent, but, you know, it rained like cats and dogs.
1: See, that scares me.
0: Yeah.
1: It starts pouring.
3: Even with a tent sometimes.
1: No, I don't trust it.
3: If you got a farm and you're in the barn, sometimes I'll do a barn type thing. Yeah, but, if it's an old barn that's really a barn,
0: Yeah,
3: good drip.
1: Yeah,
0: but I mean, it went well. You know, for the most part, mm-hmm. we were protected. But the most fun part about it was I had a wireless mic, and they were kind of doing karaoke, and they had a bunch of Ukrainian guys singing "Can't Take My Eyes Off You" by Frankie Valli.
1: I would pay to see that.
0: Yeah, I love you, baby. You know, and lots of
3: bunch
0: fun.
3: Of drunk guys. Bunch
1: Frankie
3: of drunk.
1: Valli. I have a feeling he's going to be the next one.
0: He's
1: not looking good.
3: How old is he?
0: Yeah, he's 94.
3: Oh, I was 89. 94.
0: And he, you know, and watching some footage of him on Facebook and everything, he does not look good. I mean, you know, more power to him for keeping the music going.
1: But yeah, Frankie.
0: But he took a break due to health reasons.
1: Yep.
0: But his brother said that he was retiring, and he responded, says, I'm not retiring, I'm taking a break for health reasons. But Frankie, Mr. Cacciolucio, retire. It's time.
3: There was a thing on Facebook. It's this guy was telling St. Peter, these are people not to touch. Yes. These are people do not touch. It was like Cher was on his list.
0: Yeah, it's like put some bubble wrap around him just in case.
3: Dick Van Dyke was on there. Yeah. He had a list of people that are pretty much pretty close.
0: Yeah, Frankie Valli up there. And, you know. But Dolly at 80, even though 80 is you know, in older age, it just seemed too damn young for her.
3: Right.
0: You know, it really did.
3: There's those folks that are in that 75, 80-year range. You can be very young.
0: Yeah.
3: Then again, you can be very old. But she, from what I've seen, she didn't seem to be all that old for 80.
0: Exactly.
3: Sometimes.
1: Some other 80-year-olds I'd like to see.
3: Yes.
1: You could, but not her.
3: Yeah, that's
0: no.
3: not her.
1: Here we go. Let's go back to the phones. Good morning, WNIR.
2: Hi, no,
3: US
2: 19.
3: Hello.
0: Hello.
3: How are you today? Yep, there we are. It's you.
0: Go ahead.
2: Hey. Yep, how you doing?
3: We're
1: good.
3: Doing well.
1: How
3: You're kind of breaking up a little bit. How are you doing today?
2: Hey, the nickname is Tina, right?
0: We're having trouble understanding you. I don't know if you're on
3: the radio on in the background.
0: Speaker, or you have the radio on in the background, but we need you to be a little closer to the action, so to speak.
1: Could you do that?
2: Can you hear me now?
3: There we are. A little better.
2: Hey, the nickname is Peanut, right?
1: Tina?
3: Your nickname is Tina?
2: No, Peanut.
3: Peanut.
0: Peanut.
1: Peanut. You're saying that's the answer?
2: Yes.
3: Peanut.
1: You are correct.
0: Yay. Peanut is the one.
1: 38% of parents have had this
3: Peanut.
1: Nickname for their kids. How many times have we all heard that? Peanut. Hey, Peanut, come here.
0: Yeah.
3: I use the phrase kiddo a lot. Hi, kiddo.
0: Yeah,
3: good. I use that, but Peanut.
2: Hey, I got a question.
3: Yes, fire away.
2: Hey, this is Men's Thursday, right?
1: Yeah, it's Man Show Thursday. You're not going to get too crazy on me, are you?
2: So why don't you guys pass out tickets to the Diamond Men's Show?
6: Turn right at the traffic light. And take the right.
3: Have tickets to the...
1: I don't know.
0: Turn right at the traffic light? Yeah. What?
1: We lost you.
2: No, to the Diamond Men's Club.
1: Oh, the Diamond Men's Club. They're not a sponsor. That's
3: not
1: why.
3: A sponsor.
1: Unfortunately. Yeah. If they were a sponsor, we probably would.
3: I'm surprised one of our salesmen hasn't called them. I have a couple
1: of nice prizes if you'd like
3: you
1: to win
3: today. You bet we do.
1: Yes?
3: We have a...
2: I've already won already.
0: Okay.
1: Well, we can't say we didn't try. But
0: yeah. And thanks a lot for the call. We appreciate it.
1: Yeah, we appreciate that call. Thanks so much.
0: Have a good one.
1: But be safe out there driving. Yeah, well, the Diamond Men's Club, I think that'd be a good gift, too. But,
0: we
1: got to get them as a sponsor.
0: But, maybe he could do it and get the commission for it, or split the commission with somebody.
1: If ever anybody that wanted to jump on board for the Man Show, I would think they would be the ones.
3: There are a couple of those clubs around that.
0: Diamond Men's Club.
3: We might entertain the idea of having him on the air. Maybe even coming in and cutting their own commercial.
0: How about this?
1: The ladies come in.
0: Diamond Men's Club, a cut above.
3: There you go.
1: It's too bad when Stan left, he took the pole with him.
0: Yeah.
1: If we would have still had the pole.
3: When he passed, we buried him. We buried him with the brass pole.
1: Ladies and gentlemen, it is time for another top 10 list.
0: Oh, yeah.
1: And we got a good one for you today.
3: Oh, boy.
1: I'll let Dave take it from here.
0: All right.
7: That'll be on the Saturday.
1: Oh, wait a minute. The special guest is coming out now.
0: Oh, no.
7: Nice to see you, Rodney.
1: It's Rodney Dangerfield, everybody.
0: Rodney. Oh,
1: the crowd loves him. Rodney Dangerfield.
0: Definitely getting some respect.
1: Hey. He is finally getting his respect.
8: All right. What a crowd. Now, I tell you, I'm all right now, but last week I was in rough shape, Well, last week my wife signed me up for a bridge club. I jump off next Tuesday. I'll see you over here. All right, we're over here. I'll see you
7: over here. How you doing? Nice to see you. Thanks for visiting. You just dropped by.
8: I planned this casual walk on 6 months ago.
7: Well, certainly appreciate it. How you been?
8: My pleasure being here. Really a great show. I'm a big fan of you. The show is dynamite.
7: I appreciate it.
8: I watch it all the time. It's great, And Paul with Paul, huh?
7: Yeah.
8: Love you, baby, huh?
3: Love you, baby.
8: Canada.
7: You're
8: what
7: right.
8: a place, Canada, huh?
7: That's right.
8: Well, they started a country and nobody showed up.
1: Hey!
7: Ho!
1: Rodney is president.
7: How you doing? You look a little irritated.
8: Me?
7: Yeah, a little something's bothering you.
8: Well, life isn't easy.
7: No, that's certainly true.
8: I had a good day today. I got a dial tone.
7: Yeah?
9: Now, life is tough. Nobody has it easy, nobody. You kidding? I mean, hookers are giving away toasters.
10: I didn't realize that.
9: Not easy, Dad.
10: Yeah.
9: Look at you. Not easy for you either,
10: no,
9: right?
10: No, it certainly isn't easy for me.
9: Knocked around the show business for years,
10: yeah,
9: right?
10: That's
9: ended
10: right.
9: up with a desk job.
10: Do you have anything else for us?
9: Do I have anything else
10: for you? Yeah, you bring a little something along here?
9: I love the top 10 list.
10: You have your own top 10 list?
9: I have my own top 10 list.
0: All right.
9: Do a top 10 list?
3: All right.
10: Rodney has a top
0: Rodney.
10: 10 list there. What do you need?
9: You can work it all out, put them all up there.
10: We'll get everything you need.
9: I feel lower than you, you know?
10: That's all right. We're about the same height.
9: Really?
10: Maybe not.
1: Everybody sat lower than Dave.
0: Yep.
9: Gotta watch myself. Well, top 10 list. Oh, you ready
10: for
9: this?
10: Here we go.
9: All right.
10: Give him the category. Give him the category.
9: Things. Things I like to do.
10: Things he likes to do.
9: This things I like to do, okay? Number 10. Walk into ladies' rooms by mistake.
10: Oh, yeah.
9: Number 9. Sell anything to a gypsy. Number 8, mate my female dog for money. Number 7, play musical chairs at old age home.
10: I like that.
9: Number 6, have sex and leave immediately. Oh, yeah. Nice crowd.
0: Yes,
9: things I like to do. Tell people who work with fertilizer, have a nice day. Number 4, yell, I had her at weddings.
10: That's a good one.
9: Yes. Number 3, walk on a nude beach with a ruler.
10: Yeah!
1: Yeah! Dave likes that one.
9: Number 2, sing the song.
1: You want to fight?
10: Number two,
9: sing the Star Spangled Banner at street fights. And things I like to do. Number 1, make women scream for the right reason.
0: Yeah. Oh yeah,
1: Rodney Dangerfield.
10: I like it.
0: Yeah, Rodney. God bless him.
5: He is one funny guy.
1: He really was.
0: Yep.
3: Yeah. Absolutely. Love to see him when he'd show up on Carson.
10: Oh
0: yes,
5: it was so quick.
3: Yeah,
1: classic stuff.
0: And some great movies, too.
3: Lifestyle.
0: Great movies.
5: What was
3: the
5: one of those? Caddyshack, man.
3: Caddyshack was awesome.
0: Yeah.
5: I mean, he was.
0: Oh, yeah.
5: That was kind of his big break when it came to, you know.
3: Yeah, look at that.
5: And also, the other
3: looks
5: one.
3: Looks good on you.
5: Yeah. The other one was homeschool, I think. Well, not homeschool.
1: Back to school.
0: Back to school. Yeah.
5: That was a fun.
1: It was a kid from Christine.
0: Right, right.
1: Keith, somebody.
0: Yeah.
1: He was creepy.
3: What was the one? Was that the wedding one when he was with Joe Pesci? And I remember they're in the van, and they hit the brakes real fast, and the wedding cake flies forward. That's a fun
5: one. Caddyshack, he has a
3: Caddyshack. Excellent.
1: You guys have any summer regrets that you haven't done yet?
3: Summer regrets?
1: I have some summer regrets
5: swim
1: I have done.
5: Swim in your pool.
1: Swim in my pool, yeah. It's not quite ready yet.
5: Okay.
1: I got to get some cement around it first.
3: Swim in the noon.
1: I haven't been in it yet myself. Hosting the family reunion, sober. That was one of my summer regrets.
0: We were playing family songs,
3: sober.
0: So that fits in.
1: Yeah, sober.
0: Okay.
1: Yeah. Going outside. In general.
5: Yeah, really?
3: Sober.
1: Yeah, sober is. Yeah. He's going to say that. Leaving the window open during the monsoon.
0: Mm.
5: Sober.
3: Sober.
0: Yeah. Yeah, not good.
1: Being one of the 16 people who went to see the movie Supergirl.
3: Ooh.
5: Sober.
3: Sober.
1: Did have some popcorn at that one.
5: Yeah.
1: Not water skiing, but if I had, I'd probably regret that too.
3: Yeah, especially if you were sober.
1: Sober, yes, exactly. The fact that I've invented new places to sweat.
3: Oh, yes. Ugh.
1: That's a summer regret.
0: Going to make you sweat.
1: Thinking about sunscreen, more than a suggestion, of course, this summer. And, of course, the nude beach.
5: Yeah.
1: As,
3: with the
1: Rodney
3: ruler.
1: Just talked about. Yeah, with the ruler.
5: That
1: the
5: is
1: ruler.
5: Funny
1: yeah.
5: right there.
1: That was funny.
0: Yeah.
1: And here's your random joke for today. You All can right. take this one with you to work if you want. You can't believe everything you hear, but you can repeat it.
3: Very good. And Facebook does that quite often.
0: Yeah. Yeah. Did you ever play that game where you had like a certain statement, you would whisper it to the next person, then they would, you know, keep it going in like a circle or whatever, and it kept changing, or things were added, or things were taken out of it, and it by the time you got to the end of the line or the end of the circle, it was a completely different thing.
3: We did that several times at Boy Scout camp when they had a jamboree. There'd be a lot of kids rather than just your troop. And they would whisper it to the next person. And then after the at the end, so they'd have to repeat the whatever they heard. Mm-hmm. And it was funny because it was completely a whole different phrase.
0: But yeah.
3: Yeah.
0: Yeah,
3: you played Sly and the Family Stone, Family Affair.
1: I have not played that yet, but that's a great
0: tune. It's a family
1: tune.
0: Affair.
1: I'll have to play that one.
3: Sly and the
1: good,
3: Family Stone.
0: Good stuff.
3: Let's face it, you know.
1: 71 years ago today, on this date, the Guinness Book of World Records was first published.
0: Oh,
3: all right.
1: Over 150 million copies have been sold, which makes it the world's best-selling copyrighted book.
0: In so the Book of Records set its own record.
1: There it is.
0: Oh, wow.
1: Thank you very much.
0: Okay.
1: So 71 years ago.
0: Wow.
3: All right. Well, you mentioned what something happened 36 years or 37 years ago.
1: Oh, Stevie Ray.
3: Yes, in 1990.
0: Yeah.
3: And I'm thinking, 1990. Oh, crap. 1990 was... 30.
1: It's unbelievable.
3: It's like it's like you think 1990s. It's a few years ago.
0: No.
3: Wait a minute. You know,
1: it makes you feel old quick when you see this, and then you see people like Dolly Parton passing, and Shelley Fabre, and Tim Curry, of course, from Rocky Horror.
3: Somebody mentioned the other day that the singer from Nirvana,
0: Kurt Cobain.
3: Kurt Cobain's. Yep. Daughter.
0: Oh yeah, Frances Bean.
3: Yeah, it was like
0: she turned like 36 or something. Yeah.
3: Like, what?
1: No kidding.
3: Oh,
0: yeah.
3: Come on.
0: Yeah,
3: that's like, not now, right.
0: Yeah, she was just a baby.
3: And then you figure 1, 2, 3. Yeah. Oh yeah.
1: Now is that
3: yeah.
1: a baby you had with that girl from Hole, the group Hole?
0: Yeah. Yeah. yeah.
1: What's her name?
0: What's her name? Courtney.
3: Courtney Love.
0: Courtney Love.
1: Courtney Love.
0: Yeah.
1: Yeah.
0: Yeah.
1: God, John. John. He's got it. Man.
3: But it doesn't seem right.
0: No.
3: You figure it. Oh yeah. I guess it is. But. Yeah. I mean, I just graduated a few years ago. But,
11: well, how many years as a senior you were? Like
3: I was a senior for 4 years. That was a good four years.
11: It was
3: years,
11: a good
3: though.
11: 4 years. You finally got through it.
3: Finally got through. Well,
11: way to go, Kent.
1: So do you know what's happening?
3: There's an age. You age out at a certain point.
11: Well, yeah, yeah.
1: Phil's packing his bags.
11: Leaving.
1: He's set to go. He's leaving on a jet plane.
3: Yeah,
1: and he is going to the Wild Wild West.
3: Wild West.
1: Now, just to protect him. He had Couch go out a week early
11: to
1: make sure, as a warning to the Indians and everybody else out there, that he is coming.
0: Kind of test the water, so to speak.
11: You know, I hope he leaves everything intact. You know, they have the antler arch and things like that.
1: You think he'll get up there on Mount Rushmore?
11: Probably. In fact, when I get out there, they're going to start to be chiseling Couch.
1: Oh, there.
3: That's what I heard. I could be wrong.
11: And they'll be starting.
0: Or maybe they should chisel a couch so you have somewhere to sit down.
1: Have any of us heard from Couch? Is he okay?
11: I guess he's okay.
3: Oh, I'm
11: they
3: sure.
11: were going to have Golic set up. Way too big.
3: Well, yeah.
1: It's
3: only a bus. That, you know.
1: By the way, I joke because I know Colette is one of the best travel agencies out there, and they're going to have a great time.
3: Joyce has a trip planned.
1: Yes, that sounds
3: year,
1: like a good one. The San Francisco.
11: That's a great trip out there, man.
1: As soon as I heard it, I said, why did she get that trip?
11: And
1: I
11: went, yeah.
1: You couldn't take me, Joyce. Yeah. You don't have to take your husband.
11: San Francisco?
1: Actually, my wife would love to go.
3: Would you?
1: We used to go out to California every couple of years back in the day, but it's been a
3: while. I've got a trip planned. Not with Colette, unfortunately. Yeah. But,
11: where are you heading to?
3: We're going to do Barberton, Norton, Wadsworth.
1: Big trip.
3: Oh, yeah.
11: In a bus?
3: It's not a bus. We got 37 people lined up. We're going to get in a cab.
11: Cab?
0: Okay. Yeah.
11: All 37?
0: And you're all going to fit in the same cab.
1: It's a one-tank trip.
11: Who's driving?
0: Yeah.
3: Hell, I hate to say it, but I think...
11: Comedy Killer?
3: I think Comedy Killer is driving.
11: He's, he's behind the wheel.
0: And you're going to set your own Guinness record by putting all of them into one cab.
3: Well, he does have a minivan. It's a small minivan.
0: Okay.
3: I'll pile in.
1: That's right.
3: He said he'd supply a little peanuts, a little packs of peanuts.
11: Oh. Nice. Well, Norton's beautiful this time of year.
3: It is.
0: A small minivan. That's kind of redundant, isn't it?
3: Yeah, it's small minivan.
0: A small minivan.
3: Yeah.
1: Some Barberton chicken would be good.
3: Yes.
1: If they could throw in a couple of those Biscoff cookies. I kind of like those, too.
3: Oh, the hot rice. The hot rice.
11: It's 420 going? Because that'll be a smoke-filled bus.
3: Can you imagine
11: 420?
3: We'll be flying.
11: You'll be flying. You're on the bus.
3: We don't even have a plane.
11: Flying.
1: The wheels on the bus go round and round.
11: 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And the news also being brought to you by Portage Community Bank, where neighbors serving neighbors is more than just a slogan. Rescue teams searching for hundreds of missing people along the Nepal-China border. Catastrophic and deadly torrent of floods and mud swept through several communities Wednesday following a glacier collapse. Now, the disaster, latest total here, left at least 273 people dead, more than 1,300 missing, including foreigners. Hundreds of people across the Himalayan region were displaced. Videos of the tragedy showed the flood swallowing up people as they tried to escape. Kids under 18 will soon see a host of changes to their Instagram and Facebook experiences thanks to a historic $18 billion settlement Meta Platforms released Wednesday with 48 U.S. states. Besides the money, which will be paid out over a decade, Meta has agreed to strengthen its age estimates to keep kids under 13 off its platforms and teens in age-appropriate accounts, and enact a hard limit of 2 hours a day for users under 18, block kids from the apps from midnight to 6 a.m., and hide like counts, among other changes. Charges are pending against a man police say stabbed an officer in the neck. It happened in Sandusky County. Authorities say the female officer was helping someone at a bank when she was stabbed in the neck. Now, 25-year-old Scott Dodd Jr. of Gibsonburg was taken into custody. The officer has not yet been identified, but she is listed in stable condition. It all started at a bank in Gibsonburg, about 30 miles southeast of Toledo, and right across the street from the police station. Police said after Dodd stabbed the officer was able to shoot Dodd, hitting him in the cheek as he ran from the bank. He was taken to the hospital and treated. Remember, get the local news anytime at WNIR.com, sponsored by CNB Homes. Contact them at 330-730-2025. Sports in a minute.
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11: 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Well, the final preseason game, and I think a lot of folks might kind of wish it was the final regular season game for the Browns to get the season over with. But hey, let's withstand, maybe three or four wins. We've got a couple of months of football for the Browns. But they finish up the preseason tonight, and that game is on Channel 5 and Amazon Prime Video. If you want to watch it, maybe you'll check the poll, Cully, for me. 8 o'clock tonight, the game can be seen.
15: I have to do everything around
11: eight.
15: Here.
11: Head coach Todd Monken.
15: Todd
11: Monken said they already have a gravestone for him from 2025 to 2026 because a lot of people think he's head coach for 1 year and that's it. But we'll see what happens.
1: I'm sure he'll make it 1 year.
16: Yeah, rest in pieces.
11: Yeah. Deshaun Watson, Shedeur Sanders, all the starters will not play tonight. So you got Dillon Gabriel, the quarterback, and then Talon Green against the Patriots tonight. And the poll results, you have that up there?
3: Oh, yeah. Right. Will you be paying any attention
11: yeah.
3: to the Browns' final preseason game against the Patriots?
11: All right.
3: yes. How about that?
11: Okay.
3: 21%.
1: right.
3: 79% are saying,
1: 79.
3: No.
11: Got other things to do. All right.
3: Yeah, got to clean the litter box.
1: Yeah.
11: tickets going for about 10, 12 bucks if you want to.
3: They pay you?
11: Yeah, to go watch the game. That's right. Good news here. Guardians won again. They have now won 7 in a row.
3: Whoa,
11: they came back to beat the Angels 4-3.
3: Yeah.
1: 7 in a row out of 8,060 games.
11: They have the day off. They open up a 10-game homestand, and that is tomorrow night. Rubber Ducks beat the Somerset Patriots on the road 7-5. Two teams play again tonight at 6:35, and we'll take a look at the weather coming your way in a minute.
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11: All righty, and the man show continues. Ron Patel. Testa will be up after 10 o'clock
1: yeah.
11: this morning, filling in for Couch Burner. We'll take a look at that weather forecast, heading out to the fair over the next few days. It looks pretty good. We'll take a look at that. 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Shelley over there, the marketing. She listens occasionally to
1: Thank
11: the morning
1: you.
11: Show, and she loves the show.
1: Great.
11: And she was on hold the other day. She knew the answer to one of our trivia questions, but unfortunately,
1: she couldn't call.
11: Well, no, she was on hold, but she had to go into work, and she knew the answer. She would have won. I told
1: I hate
11: her
1: when that happens.
11: Sorry, yeah. Shelley.
20: Wah, wah, wah.
11: Apollo Heating, Cooling, and Plumbing, your best friend in home service.
1: You had Calvin over, right? Was that his name, Calvin, recently?
11: Clayton.
1: Clayton.
11: Very good. I tell you what, man.
3: Calvin Clayton. Whatever works for you.
1: No,
3: whatever works for you, Chris. No,
11: he's one of those guys that loves bowling, so how about me talking to Clayton? Because, you know, there's not many people out there that want to talk bowling. Yeah. And he wanted to talk. His grandfather's one of the great Akron bowlers.
3: Do you think that was a plan?
11: To send him over there?
3: Yeah. So, I mean, out of all the texts they could send, they send
11: the
3: you.
11: Guy, they know I like bowling. But
1: see, I'm always of the wonder if the company, when they send somebody out, it's like, don't talk to the client too long.
3: Don't talk to
1: it's like,
11: hey,
1: you got to get back here to the shop.
11: I'm like my dad. He always had a pop ready for him, you know, and talking to him. I had a Fresca ready for him.
1: See?
11: Or even a Verner's. I had
3: or a squirt.
11: A squirt.
3: A squirt.
11: Yeah.
3: There you go.
1: If you had a tab, I would have came if it was a tab.
3: I'm
1: a
3: there.
1: Tab.
11: Apollo, a Carrier factory authorized dealer. They put in a new air conditioning unit a couple years ago. When I mowed the lawn, I leaned down and kissed that unit. That is so nice. That's,
3: yeah, kiss, I'm not going to say anything. I'll leave it alone.
1: That's how you had to have hip surgery.
3: Kissing, bending kissing down, kissing the unit.
1: Kissing the
11: They're a family-owned business. The Leisinger family over there, Apollo. They've been around since
3: alone,
11: when?
3: Chris. 1973.
11: Thank you, Cully.
1: There you think I'm going there?
3: Yeah, don't go there, Chris.
0: And coincidentally, today is Kiss Me Day.
1: Oh,
0: also
1: see?
0: Known as First Kiss Day, commemorating Popeye's first
1: right.
0: kiss
1: there it is.
0: With olive oil.
1: Oh,
11: very good.
0: Some
11: not
0: sources claim that day. Today marks the date of their first on-screen kiss, which olive oil said, "My hero."
1: I'd rather go for a hamburger on Tuesday.
0: There you go.
11: So it's let me give you the number out there.
1: Yes.
11: Apollo Heating, Cooling, and Plumbing.
1: Oh, did I have my pen yet?
11: Call okay. Apollo now. 330-474-6365.
3: All right.
11: 330-474-6365
3: what about online?
11: Or online www. Go to apollo.com.
3: Oh,
11: you can
3: yeah.
11: schedule
3: so easy,
11: right
3: yeah.
11: there. Hey, today just, mostly sunny and 82.
3: Yeah. Hot diggity dog. Beautiful day.
11: You're heading to the fair.
3: I'm just looking at one of those, you know, I get a lot of recipes
1: right.
3: online.
1: Uh-huh.
3: This just popped up during the news.
11: All right.
3: This couple, husband, wife, boyfriend, whatever, they're making this dish. They put in two packets. They had all the products in a bowl.
1: Okay.
3: Just unopened. Mm-hmm. And they're going to make this taco rice chicken dish.
0: Mm.
3: So there's
0: sounds
3: all these different. And they also had a jar of Smucker's hot fudge.
1: Oh.
3: Now I'm thinking, I got to watch this because I got to see where this hot fudge goes.
0: Yeah.
3: They put rice in the thing. They all put right. salsa. They yeah. put chicken broth. They rotisserie chicken. Not once did they use that hot fudge. So I'm thinking, oh, that was a ruse to make me watch it.
11: Mm. Oh, it was
3: where
11: all,
3: are they gonna,
11: okay.
3: Clickbait. Where are they going to use the hot fudge?
0: Clickbait.
3: Well, I think they used hot fudge after they ate. But
1: thank you very much.
3: I'm looking at that going.
11: They didn't use hot fudge at all.
3: Taco seasoning. No.
11: It's dessert.
3: Salsa.
11: They reeled you in.
3: Yeah,
1: sure
3: they did.
1: Did.
3: I got sucked into that.
0: Man.
11: Sucker.
1: Man Show Thursday at WNIR. Chris Cassell, Phil Ferguson,
11: yes.
1: John Lockwood, Tom Collison, and now it is you on the air. Good morning, WNIR.
11: All right, talk to people.
0: Hello.
20: Hey, good morning. It's Cheesecake.
11: Hey, Cheesecake guy, what up, man?
3: Oh, yeah.
1: They're closing your factories down.
11: We haven't heard from you in a while, but thanks
3: you know
11: for calling, man.
3: Cheesecake factory?
1: Yeah.
11: Are you still? You're not making that cheesecake anymore, are you?
20: Yeah, I am, but I got to make it dairy-free, unfortunately.
3: Oh, yeah.
1: Oh, right. I hate when that happens.
3: New issues popped up.
20: Impossible. It takes me a whole day.
11: Well, nothing like a good slice of cheesecake.
20: Mm-hmm.
11: Yeah, all
1: I
11: right.
1: could go for that right
3: yeah,
1: now.
3: Yeah, I sure could.
20: You guys heard about the Brown Stadium?
11: What about the Brown Stadium?
20: I miss the old stadium where you could take a bucket of chicken in.
11: Oh, well, you could take food, and we used to take the food sandwiches.
3: We took a cooler with ham salad sandwiches and chips.
11: Mom made all the sandwiches, and you had pop and
0: ham
11: chips.
0: Ham salad, oh, man.
11: And it was
1: good. What happened? One day somebody decided, hey, we could make money.
11: Yeah, we could make
1: this.
11: A lot of money charging $15 for a beer or whatever it is.
3: 15, so. You're lucky, huh?
20: I still think they should let people take food and just charge them. If you
11: well,
3: they do at the drive-in movies. You pay usually a $5 stipend, pay them, and then you can take food in.
0: Yeah.
20: Well, I remember I used to go to the Red Barn all the time because even for less than $10, you could less than 20 with the chicken.
11: The Red Barn. Man, I used to love the Red Barn.
3: Get a Barn Buster.
1: How many of those we pass now that we see where it used to be? You could tell it used to be Red Barn.
11: Yeah.
3: You know exactly what that building was.
11: Yep.
20: Well, they used to have a sampler buffet there for a while from the 70s. And I think I ran them out of business.
3: Yeah. A sampler buffet.
20: It was a toppings buffet.
0: Okay.
3: Oh, yeah.
20: And you put anything you want on, the guy says, we got to get rid of this. You're here all day.
0: Yeah.
20: I said, well, yeah.
3: You're here all day.
20: That's why I'm here all day, because you have the buffet.
0: Yeah, you make a big meal out of
3: that's
0: the toppings
3: there. All you can eat, not eat at all.
0: Yeah.
1: Speaking of fast food, I just saw on the news, it was Channel 3 News at noon yesterday, two young people that host that, by the way, and they're opening a new Arthur Treacher's up in Cleveland.
3: Yes.
0: Yeah. Yeah.
1: And, He didn't know how to say the name right. He couldn't say Arthur Treacher's for starters.
0: Oh, no.
1: And second of all, and then the girl next to him, they find it because you hear everybody in the background going, it's Treacher's!
0: Yeah.
1: And then the girl says, I've never been to one. So I'm thinking, this is what you get when you get all these young people. It's like, they haven't got a clue.
3: Damn kids
1: what the
3: these
1: hell,
3: days.
1: Arthur Treacher? You don't know Arthur
11: kids.
1: Treacher?
3: Damn kids.
1: Get off
3: days.
1: My lawn. The meddling kids?
3: Yeah, those meddling
11: those kids.
0: And this is going to be their fourth one in this area.
3: Yeah, they're against
0: so.
3: The same folks that own the one there in Cuyahoga.
0: Yeah. Yeah,
11: what's that, sir?
20: We used to have one in Canton, and right next to it was a place called Zipsy's. It was a all-you-can topping ice cream parlor.
0: Oh, yeah.
11: I love that.
20: It was so busy, then Arthur Treacher's went under, and so the ice cream parlor went under because there was no competing business.
1: That's right.
20: You go for dinner, and you go get dessert. It was great.
3: Yeah, I asked a car dealer friend of mine one day about, are you kind of concerned this car dealer opening up next door? And he goes, no. They if you notice, a lot of times they'll have groups and different owners, different companies, different nameplates.
4: Right.
3: But they like that because that brings car shoppers in. Right. Yeah. They all come to that spot to look at the cars.
20: Really, when I hear something really funny, I have a doctor. I live near Plain Township in Canton. Mm-hmm. And right next to the doctor, we have an ice cream parlor.
3: Really?
4: Oh, boy.
3: Well, right next, yes.
11: Go to the doctor. Well, you treat yourself after you go.
1: You know, is that Plain Township tonight? You know, is that the amphitheater tonight?
20: Yeah, I think that sounds good. Guess who owns the ice cream parlor, though?
3: The doctor.
1: It's Billy Joel's band.
3: Billy Joel's
4: oh,
3: band.
4: Oh, really?
1: Yeah.
3: Mine's
1: like
3: Billy
1: Liberty
3: Joel,
1: DeVito, the great drummer.
4: Right. Oh, yeah.
1: And
4: is it
1: Richie Cannata.
4: Is it the Lords of 52nd
1: That's
4: Street?
1: Right.
4: Them? Oh, yeah.
1: Not a Plain Township
3: What's
1: amphitheater.
3: What's the name of the band? Lords of
4: 52nd Street. The Lords of 52nd Street. Yeah, they're very good.
3: Do they do Billy Joel, cover band?
1: They're a band.
4: Oh, yeah.
3: Very cool.
11: I want to know who opened who owned the ice cream set.
20: The doctor office.
3: The doctor owned it?
11: I think that's hilarious.
3: Yeah.
20: But it's funny because the guy was actually one of these, he's a D.O. He's a real doctor, but he's a specialist.
11: All right.
20: And he's a weight loss specialist. Yep. That's the funny part.
3: Built-in business right there. Go have some ice cream, then come over here, fatty. See you later, fatty.
1: Hey, we got to run. I'm sorry we're out of time, but appreciate the call. Playing family songs this morning. We are family, of course. Sister Sledge, Chris Cassell, Phil Ferguson, John Lockwood, and Tom Cullison.
3: Oh, yeah.
1: And more of your phone calls coming up, so keep it right here. The one, the only, WNIR, Kent Akron. It's 9 o'clock.
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21: From ABC News, I'm Sherry Preston. Closing arguments begin in just a few minutes in one of the most widely watched trials in the country. ABC's Peter Haralambou says more on deliberations in the case of Lindsay Clancy, who was accused of killing her three young children in Massachusetts.
22: Jurors will have a few options once the deliberations begin. If they conclude, as defense lawyers have alleged, that Clancy was in the throes of postpartum psychosis and unable to differentiate between right and wrong, they could find Clancy not guilty by reason of insanity. She would then be sent to a state psychiatric facility. However, if they believe Clancy was aware of her conduct, they could choose between the crimes of first-degree murder, second-degree murder, manslaughter, or acquit her entirely. Peter Haralambous, ABC News.
21: The death toll from the Himalayan mudslides now at least 358 people, but more than 1,300 are still missing, including dozens of Americans. ABC's James Longman has more from the foreign desk.
23: There's an urgent search and rescue operation now underway to find people trapped or swept away. The deadly waves sped down the mountain at more than 40 miles per hour. The energy equivalent to a 5.2 magnitude earthquake. Experts say it was triggered by a massive landslide which hit a glacier and melted tons of ice along the way.
21: Trying to get grocery prices down before the midterm elections, President Trump is now lifting some tariffs on imported beef, leading to cattle ranchers and some members of the GOP to cry foul. ABC senior political correspondent Rachel Scott's got more from Washington.
24: This set off a firestorm of criticism, especially in the Republican Party. So Senator John Barrasso, the number two Republican in the Senate, said Americans want U.S. beef.

0: having Friday.
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4: U.S. and Canada have ramped up their trade war, hitting each other with more tit-for-tat tariffs, hitting everything from fuel to aluminum. Another case of a blown plane tire at one of the busiest airports in the country.
5: Authorities at Chicago's O'Hare Airport want to know why so many planes are suffering blown tires. The latest in American Airlines jet blowing two tires while preparing to take off for Charlotte yesterday. It's the fourth blown tire incident at O'Hare this month.
4: That's ABC's Marcus Moore. Long before there were wearable fitness trackers and messages and videos streamed directly to your wrist, there was the Pulsar Time Computer. And the man credited with inventing that first digital watch over half a century ago, according to ABC's Jim Ryan, has died at his home in Texas.
6: You see this little button here? You press it. Those are the seconds.
7: The Pulsar was so revolutionary that it was introduced to the world on The Tonight Show with Johnny Carson on May 5th, 1970.
6: The machine finally put Mickey Mouse out of work.
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7: The Pulsar's inventor, George Thies, went on to develop a prototype electric car as the watch evolved into an industry now worth billions. Thies has died at 95. Jim Ryan, ABC News.
4: Tributes continue pouring in for Dolly Parton, as well as British actor Tim Curry, best known for his role in Rocky Horror Picture Show. His Annie co-star Carol Burnett saying, "Nobody could play villains better than Tim Curry." I'm Sherry Preston, ABC News.
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12: 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And the news also being brought to you by Portage Community Bank, where neighbors, serving neighbors is more then just a slogan. Beautiful day, mostly sunny, and the high 82, and really through the weekend looks pretty nice. Just a slight 20% chance of rain tomorrow, late morning, and the high 80, but Saturday, Sunday, Monday, a lot of sunshine, and we'll be in the low to mid 80s, and then get into the 90s early next week. Charges are pending against a man police say stabbed an officer in the neck in Sandusky County. Authorities say the female officer was helping someone at a bank when she was stabbed repeatedly in the neck. A man has been arrested. 25-year-old Scott Dodd Jr. of Gibbonsburg was taken into custody. The officer has not yet been identified. No update on her condition. It all started at a bank in Gibsonburg, about 30 miles southeast of Toledo and right across the street from the police

0: station, police said, after Dodd stabbed the officer. The officer was able to shoot Dodd, hitting him in the cheek as he ran from the bank. He was taken to the hospital, treated for his injuries. Northwest local school band director on administrative leave amid reports of a misconduct complaint. Stephen Immler placed on leave August 18th after Canal Fulton Police contacted the district regarding the complaint. That according to Superintendent Sean Brayman. According to the police report, someone brought allegations of grooming and sexual battery against the band director. It is unknown if a student or staff member reported the allegation, but Brayman did confirm that the alleged victim is a student. The alleged incident reportedly took place from August 2025 to January. David McConnell, school resource officer at the time, looked into the matter, concluded that the allegations were groundless. Sergeant Joshua Barbash said new information led police to reopen the investigation. Immler has been the band director and music teacher for the past 6 years. A Canal Fulton man died after the motorcycle he was driving was struck the morning of August 26 on State Route 18 in Granger Township. That's in Medina County. The crash occurred around 8:20 in the morning at the intersection with Duncha Road. That according to this news release. 28-year-old Nathaniel Avens was riding a motorcycle when he was struck by a Toyota Sienna minivan operated by a man from Valley City. Avens was taken to Cleveland Clinic Medina Hospital, where he later died of his injuries. The minivan driver was taken to the hospital, treated for minor injuries. Preliminary investigation indicates the minivan driver failed to yield the right-of-way to oncoming traffic on Route 18 as he was turning east from Duncha Road. Avens was wearing a helmet at the time, and according to this release, alcohol and drugs not suspected as contributing factors. Akron police asking for the public's help identifying suspects who allegedly vandalized vehicles at two city-owned properties. According to police, the suspects who they have pictured, they'd like you to take a look at those pictures. Akron police broke into an Akron Police Department storage facility, vandalized six vehicles that were being stored as evidence. Police also say one of the suspects defecated on one of those vehicles. They then went to another city-owned site and vandalized two large Harvester International Construction vehicles. That, according to this release. Anyone with information about the incidents should contact Akron Police, 330-375-2464. Citizens may also provide anonymous information by calling 330-434-COPS. That's the Summit County Crime Stoppers. Remember, get the local news anytime at WNIR.com. 910 Weather Next.
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4: Yes.
0: Contact them at 330-730-2025. Weather today, gorgeous. Mostly sunny, 82, and not humid. That's nice. And we got winds out of the west at 5 to 7 miles an hour.
4: There he is.
0: Partly cloudy tonight, the low 61. Calm wind tonight, Kelly. Tomorrow, slight chance of showers. Late morning.
4: You know what? I told the boss to bring you in here to do this show.
0: Yeah.
4: And he agreed with me that I told him, I said, he really brings a lot to the show. Yeah. I didn't mean that crap.
5: You had no idea.
0: Otherwise, mostly sunny.
5: tweet, tweet.
0: Thank
5: tweet,
0: you.
5: I
0: love that.
5: The birds.
0: The Hyena at the Talk of Akron, WNIR Winter Radio.
4: I got some
6: this
4: birds for you right here.
6: I got your bird.
0: Watch the birds the other night, that movie.
5: Oh, good movie.
4: You're going to drop it.
6: Peck your eyes out.
4: Yes. Here's the phone number.
7: 673-1234.
4: That's right.
7: Toll free from
4: and what's
7: anywhere.
4: That number, Mr. Collins?
7: 1-800-669-4100.
0: Now,
7: here's Bill Marcus, John Lockwood, Chris Kassell, and Tom Cullison.
4: Nelly, we're all here.
0: We're the gang's all here.
6: Nelly. Yes, indeed. Yes, indeed.
4: Programming note, Mr. Yeah. Couchburner is on a trip, so it'll be Ron Potesta coming in at 10 o'clock.
8: Rock and Ron.
6: How about Bob Golic is out of town. He's in California with some NFL
4: that's
6: action.
4: Right. And Lou Santini.
6: All right.
4: For programming Golic. Notes.
6: All
4: so
6: right.
4: You know.
6: Yeah.
4: But all your favorites will return.
6: Mm-hmm.
0: Sure.
6: On Monday.
4: At different times.
6: Well, no, Couch is not back, I think, until Tuesday.
0: Tuesday, right. Yeah.
4: Mm-hmm. Oh, is he going to take a longer trip than you, Phil?
0: Well, he's Couch.
6: Yeah.
0: I mean, come on, what's a pecking order?
4: It's obvious.
0: Couch,
6: yeah, it's
0: in
6: obvious.
0: Fact, the Couch said, I'm going to be out. They said, take your time, as long as you want, 2-3
6: mm-hmm.
0: weeks.
6: Two, three
0: you deserve a Couch.
6: Colette
0: he's number one.
6: There, maybe even extended the tour for Couch, you know.
4: They might leave him right on top of Mount Rushmore.
0: Well,
4: you
0: Couch,
4: know, he could.
6: He could.
0: That's a big
6: he's posing.
0: Couch has a big
6: he's
0: head.
6: Posing for, you know, for the... Yes. Chiselers.
0: I can.
4: It's going to look nice next to George W. Washington.
0: I can see Couch up there. You know, he may
4: good
0: crawl
4: like that clean. Good you like
0: save.
4: That clean?
0: Yeah, he may crawl up there and put a big picture over one of the faces.
4: Uh-huh.
0: You know what I mean?
6: A picture of himself.
0: Yeah.
6: His bus placard.
4: Going to put a drawing of Trump on it, probably, if I know him. Poll question this morning is an old phrase that your grandparents or parents used to say. We've had some good ones this morning. Lots of oldies I haven't heard for a long time.
6: Oh, fiddlesticks.
4: Oh, mm-hmm. fiddlesticks. That's a good one right there. Kelly wants to know if you like a cartoon turned into a live-action movie.
8: Yeah.
6: I still like the idea of Johnny Quest. I can't believe that is not
8: that's
6: been
8: a very good one.
6: But, I think Foghorn Leghorn and that dog that, I don't know if there's a beagle or a hound dog.
4: Yeah.
6: He'd
4: yeah.
6: always run out there, grab it, pick it up by its tail, and then run until the dog got to the end of his chain. And that same episode, he grabs the dog, lifts the dog up by the tail, whacks him in the butt with a board several times.
8: Yep.
6: And then the dog's sitting there swinging the chain around.
4: Yeah.
6: And the chain's undone. And then it's like, dope!
8: Yeah. I gotta love it.
4: I say that there's something wrong with a boy who don't like baseball.
8: Yeah.
6: Oh, that little baby bird. It was a chicken hawk.
4: Yeah.
6: It was a baby chicken
8: that's
6: hawk.
8: Right.
4: Smart.
8: I'm a chicken
4: smart.
8: Hawk.
6: Yeah.
8: Ow.
6: I could see John Goodman playing Foghorn Leghorn.
4: There you go.
8: Yeah.
4: He needs another career.
8: Right.
4: He's had quite enough. Roseanne didn't quite do it enough for him. Good morning, WNIR. How you doing?
9: Good morning to you.
0: Oh,
6: Mr.
0: Ladies
6: Football.
0: Gentlemen.
6: Yeah, Mr. Football.
9: Okay.
6: How you doing today?
0: Hey, you don't bet on preseason games, do you, Mr. Football?
9: I told you once, Sparky, betting preseason games is like a dog chasing the car. What's that route that you're late on? Route 8?
0: Route 8?
9: It's like a dog chasing a car. Nothing good happens.
0: Okay.
6: Nothing good happens from betting on a preseason game.
4: Staying out after midnight. Those two things,
6: nothing good
4: happens.
6: Hey, Mr. Football, I just checked our WNIR sports poll.
4: Yeah. Oh,
6: are you going to watch the preseason, the final preseason
0: tonight,
6: game?
0: Yeah.
6: And yes, 22% now. Uh-huh. No, 78%.
9: Before we go on much too long, and hats off to our valiant Little League kids that are playing last night at 11 o'clock. They're on today playing for the U.S. Championship against Iowa.
0: Oh.
9: They just scored a run. So they show these kids, they were sleeping in the dugout trying to get some Z's before the game.
6: It's 11 o'clock.
0: It's late.
6: They should be home. They're setting a bad example.
0: How about that female, that pitcher? She's done very well.
9: Well, their team got knocked out.
0: Yeah, but I'm just saying, she had a great, she was.
9: How about, she said, this is the last time I get to play with, you know, my career with these guys, because she's going on to play softball.
0: Oh.
9: Because as we well know, there's no girls that play hardball, baseball.
0: Mm-hmm. Yeah, we know.
9: Yeah, but how about this guy, Sparky? It reminds me a lot of you. He's 6'1 and 180 pounds. He's 12 years old.
0: Wow. He's 12 years old. He's 6'1", 180. You know, when I was a senior in high school, I weighed about 120.
8: Yeah. Bizarro world, that's what that is.
9: Well, let's hope they're on television now, but you know they're playing against the Iowa team. But
0: well, in the World Series, the Little League World Series, we all know who has the best players.
6: Who is that?
0: Not the United States.
9: Oh. Yeah. Well, they're gonna play against them. But one thing, back in 1977, were you born yet, Chris? In 77?
4: Oh, of course, yes, by many years. Thank you.
9: Well, we had a team from the Youngstown. It was from the Lincoln Knowles Optimist Little League team. Went all the way. The 13 kids or 12 kids. One kid moved away, but they went all the way to the World Series. Got knocked out by Formosa.
0: Well,
9: that was.
0: Did he say mimosa?
6: Yeah,
0: I love the mimosas. Yeah. I tell you what. Made it pretty far, and I think Ron Podesta from the area has talked about
6: that. I always like watching the Little League World Series because I love to see our future Dominican Republic players here
0: and how they
6: in
0: do
6: the United States.
0: Later on, they'll be very good on Cleveland and Baltimore.
9: How often did you get the letter, you and Chris, or Niles John, did you get the letters yet?
8: I did not.
6: Yep.
9: Whoever's picking them up now.
6: It's not me.
0: We're not going to blame anybody because it's Debbie.
6: Yeah, it's Debbie's. I don't pick up the mail anymore.
4: Hey, Mr. Football, I double dog dare you to come in here and you tell Debbie how to pick up that mail.
8: Yeah. I triple dog dare you.
4: There's the bet of all time
8: right here.
4: I got $10 right here.
0: I will pay you $5.
4: You will go down in flames.
8: That's right.
9: Yesterday, JJ, a.k.a. her new nickname, JJ, Joyce Johnson, she said, Mr. Football, call back. Yeah, and tomorrow I'll be here giving out the prizes for... Now, today, we know that you guys don't give out the Campbell Fair tickets, right?
8: No, those are done. Those are done.
6: Those are all done, yeah. But there's no way we'd get them sent out in time.
8: Yeah.
9: JJ, yeah.
6: Yeah.
9: That's why she's out. Well, she's a wonderful person.
4: Yeah. You better know she is.
0: Somebody asked me last night if we had those tickets, but I don't think we're giving any more of those away.
8: No, we need time to get them through the mail so they get them on time. So, and that's the 2nd through the 7th, so that's like, what, next Wednesday or whatever?
0: And it was Cully the Pony Express with the long hair.
6: The Ponytail Express.
0: Yeah, the Ponytail Express, but that took a while.
6: Cully didn't do that anymore.
8: Yeah. And we moved up from Carrier Pigeon, so we're good with that, too.
9: Oh, Cully, he's in Vegas. They're no longer, the Raiders are no longer in California.
0: Oh, yeah, Las Vegas.
9: Vegas.
0: Yeah.
9: Mr. Golick's in Vegas.
8: So when he gave you an update, he doesn't give us updates?
6: I said he was in California. He's in
0: Vegas.
6: Vegas.
0: Raiders.
9: The Raiders moved to Vegas. They're Vegas Raiders now.
6: That's where
9: he's at.
6: You can't keep track of these teams.
9: Hey, Sparky, you think he'd call? Remember those years he would go to the week of the Super Bowl?
0: Yeah. He was on Broadcast Row, and he said that he took his tape recorder and taped Joe Montana and others. Funny, that tape never made the air.
6: Hey,
0: I don't know what happened.
6: If the Browns move to Brook Park, I mean, when they do, are they going to be the Brook Park Brownies?
0: Oh, the Brook,
6: Brook Park Browns? That's not easy to say. Brook Park Mounds.
8: Yeah.
6: I'm just thinking, you know.
8: BPB.
6: Will they be obligated?
4: He's the radio voice of WNIR, and he can't say it. Brook Park. That just tells you right there what you're up against.
0: Brown is certainly the great color for the Cleveland Browns, they are crap.
6: Kind of dingy.
4: Dingy Brown.
9: They're moving to the new stadium. I've never been to this stadium. The last time I was there, I was at the old stadium.
0: What are the PSLs going for at the new stadium? What do you got to put down just to reserve a seat, and then you pay the season ticket prices? What are they going for?
9: They're in the couch range.
6: They're in the couch.
0: How much?
6: Couch.
0: 10,000? 15. They're like 10,000-15,000 just to get a seat, but then you still have to pay your
4: season. You haven't even got a parking space yet. You have to go all the way from Youngstown. You have to park in Youngstown to get over to that.
8: Thing.
0: I mean, that's
8: if you have a handicap placard, too.
6: Exactly. It's called a PSL?
0: Personal seat license.
6: Oh, PSL. I thought at the old stadium you peed in a trough.
0: Yeah, well, we did that many times. I was stepping and I thought it was water.
6: Yeah.
0: But it was not. Cullison has a PSL. That's his chair over here. How much you pay for that chair?
6: They pay me.
0: Okay.
8: Please take this
4: Mr.
8: seat.
4: Football, have you ever seen the movie Red Dawn?
0: Oh.
9: Of course. The original one was great.
4: Well,
9: you look like Charlie Sheen was in it.
6: It's a redo?
8: Yeah, Patrick Swayze was Swayze. In the original. Yep.
9: He was in. The original one was a great movie.
0: Okay.
9: But, those girls, those young starlets that were in
4: there. Aaliyah Thompson was in there. From Back to the Future.
6: Okay,
4: sure.
6: That was Mom. Very good. Mom in Back to the Future.
4: Yeah, she was Mom. But I only brought that up because I thought of you when I was watching it, and I thought there's this scene where Patrick Swayze's telling the kid, you know, they're being bombarded by these people from nowhere.
9: Russian.
4: Russia. Oh, they're Russian, right? Russian.
8: The Russians are coming. The Russians are coming.
6: That's a good one.
4: And they had to get the. They ran out of. They had to have something in the car, so they told him to pee in the radiator. And I thought, now Mr. Football would think to do something
6: that
4: like that.
6: That might work, I guess.
4: Pee in the radiator.
6: Yeah. In the radiator. You got to keep
4: that baby moving. Yeah,
9: Back in another lifetime, when the mortar tubes would get hot, the mortar guys would twinkle on the mortar tubes cool them down.
6: To keep the mortars cooled down.
8: Oh, okay.
9: Wow. Yeah.
8: Wow, what a pisser that must have been.
4: He's here all week, John Lockwood.
8: Try the
4: That's
8: veal.
4: Very good. Try the
9: veal. You had to pee on them or you would get overrun. But to keep them cooler, you had to pee on the
6: Well, you're supposed to pee on a jellyfish stain.
8: Yeah.
4: Oh, right.
8: Yeah, that just occurred to me, too.
6: I got in trouble because I misunderstood, and I got thrown out of Cracker Barrel for peeing on a jelly stain.
8: No.
6: I didn't
8: see.
6: He
8: didn't understand.
6: I didn't understand.
8: Oh, man.
6: But he got thrown out.
4: No rules, just right.
8: Yeah, words and commas are important.
9: Yes, he was.
6: What's that, Mr. Football? What?
9: They didn't know what a big Barney was.
4: Big Barney.
8: That's right.
6: I always loved the big Barney, man.
8: Red Barn, man. Great memories with that.
6: I love the big
8: Barney. You can tell where those red barns were located. Yep. Same with Lawson's.
6: Yep.
8: You know, whenever they build
6: Lawson's starts restaurants or bars.
8: Yep.
4: That's what we call repurposing. I like that.
8: All right.
9: There you go. I love a tribe. The Indians were, 3 weeks ago, they were dead. People were calling the station, stick a fork in them, they're dead. A little wind streak, and they're right back.
8: Look at that.
6: Defibrillator. They got hit with it.
4: Five in a row?
8: Seven in a row?
4: Seven in a row.
8: They're right there in the thick of things.
6: It's going to go down to the very last game of the season. It really is.
8: We'll see what happens.
6: Yeah.
8: You never know.
9: Clark and Collie, are you coming to the Campfield Field so we So Niles, John, and we could all get together for a...
8: I think John's going. He said he was going.
6: Yeah, I'm definitely going. Going. In fact, he's running the Ferris wheel.
8: Look out for the loose bolt.
4: I noticed they took the Ferris wheel away from the Pro Football Hall of Fame area.
8: Yeah.
4: That really bummed me out. Yeah. I want to know who took that. Who got that?
6: I don't know. I did somewhere somebody bought it. I don't remember.
4: But who bought it?
8: I think Mr. Golf.
6: Mr. Golf bought it. He's going to put it
8: in his backyard.
4: Right down the street.
8: Right down the street. What's that, Mr. Football?
9: The rides at the fair, Dad, the Ferris wheel.
8: Yeah.
9: I'm sure, what's his name? He changes his name. One Can Corn. He lived right by the camp.
8: One Can Corn.
9: He could walk to the fair. They had the pony ride, the big Ferris wheel. They had the fun house. All that stuff there.
6: Weight. Guess your weight. Hey, Fatty, come here.
8: Cullison hangs around the spiked lemonade stand.
4: You know what horses I like to bet on with Mr. Football? I like. You know, you ever seen that horse called Sandy that you always see at the
8: the fair?
4: It's like, you know, he's riding up and down. It's like I'd like to bet who would end up high when they're done or low.
8: There you go.
4: Now see, you can't do a trifecta because there's only two ways to go. You're either up or you're down.
8: Yeah.
6: How about the pony ride? They go round and round. Bet on those.
8: Guess your weight.
6: Yeah, come here, Fatty.
8: any female gets all there.
4: I actually have
8: 108.
4: I actually have a horse from the what is that place out in
8: Thistledown?
4: Way out East Coast.
8: Oh,
4: the old amusement park. Really old, like 100 years plus old.
8: Coney Island. No. What park you say, Mr. Fogg?
4: He's saying Idor
9: Park.
4: I'm talking about the East Coast.
9: John, do you remember that?
8: Yeah. Do they still have the Idor Park display out at the Kenfield Fair?
9: They used to. They used to have some of the old merry-go-round.
8: Yeah.
9: But I think somebody bought, I think they bought that train at that petting zoo out there in Johnstown, PA.
8: Mm-hmm.
9: The guy bought the train. If you go out there with your grandkids.
8: Okay. Oh. Yeah, I know the Kenfield Fair website has a map of all the attractions. So I'm going to have to take another look at that and check it out and see if they still have something like that there.
6: I guess on the carousel, you know, the horse's couch couldn't hop up on there. So he was out of that ride. His kids could, but he just couldn't hop up on that horse.
8: Yeah. And then they had the separate horses where you plink a quarter in it and everything. They're not there either.
9: You should get in for half price because he was so to be a line. If you weren't that tall, you got in for children.
8: Yeah. He's starting to ride some of the rides at Cedar Point. He's got above that stick.
6: They got that little stick with the red line.
8: Yeah. He's starting to get on there.
6: You have to be
8: there,
6: this tall to get on there.
4: You guys are terrible.
9: Yeah. I would come back. I would come back as one of the couch's kids because last year, man, didn't he, Collie and Sparky, remember he took the kids to see Taylor Swift.
0: Oh, yeah. Yeah, he was. Yeah.
9: He shelled out about 1,500.
0: He was all, I think he went to Cincinnati one time. Yeah.
6: He's a Swifty.
0: I mean.
9: He's a Swifty, yeah.
4: Mr. Football, always a lovely time. You have a great day, too.
8: Yeah, have a great one, man.
6: Take care.
0: I think you went to see the Hanson brothers. And all.
8: Oh,
0: yeah, okay.
8: Oh,
0: see you, Mr. Football.
8: Yeah. Bop. Yeah.
4: We're going to be right back. More calls.
6: Okay.
4: Yeah.
6: Man Show Thursday.
4: WNIR. Stick around.
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0: All righty.
4: And right back to the phones we go. WNIR, it is you.
0: Morning.
9: Ruff, ruff, ruff.
0: Oh, dog walker.
6: Hey. Walker.
8: Hello, sir. How are you?
0: How you doing, man?
9: I'm doing great.
4: Beautiful.
6: Good. I'd like to hear that.
0: Yeah.
6: Yeah, walking dogs this morning yet?
9: I've already done three, and now I'm back at the house or the unit in the retirement community that I entered the day after I met all you guys at the wonderful party.
4: Oh, yes.
9: And, well, I'm about to clean up after myself, including in that secret room. As,
0: you know, the secret room. Three bombs in that secret room. No.
6: It's not like a delousing room or what?
4: What's going on in that room?
0: Yeah. Oh, no.
6: It's a delousing room.
9: Well, you know, it's one of those bull crap situations.
4: Bull crap. Yeah.
6: Or it is. Or dog.
4: Dolly Parton passes. What did you think?
9: I love Dolly. She was one of the few artists besides Kingston Trio and Tom Lear that my father introduced me to.
4: Wow.
9: And,
4: that's
9: cool.
4: Wow. That's really cool.
0: Okay.
9: And he had he was fascinated with let's say things other than the musical qualities that she was top notch.
6: She had, had big talent.
9: And he had big an 8-track that just went over and over and over and over for about a year in the car. And so that was sad. I'll tell you, I wish that she had held true to her initial reaction to being elected into the Rock and Roll Hall of Fame.
8: What, by rejecting it instead of accepting it?
9: Yes.
0: Okay.
9: Yes. Right. And she could have set a tone for that place to become what it should be about rock and roll. The number of rock and
4: but
9: roll.
4: But she knew that.
0: Yeah, she knew that.
4: But she was. But at the end of the day, I think what she did was the right thing because people love her so much. I realize, you know, you think Dolly Parton rock and roll, but it's like that's how her personality was rock and roll big.
8: Yeah.
4: Okay.
8: Yeah. And she crossed over too. You know,
4: she had a couple of pop hits. I wouldn't say rock and roll, but
8: no, but they were kind of like country tinged pop hits, but still, you know, I mean, pop music, you know, in my opinion, is just an extension of rock and roll music.
4: Yeah.
8: You know, it's a type or a subtype, if you want to call it. So, you know, I personally feel that she made the right decision and was deserving of it. But, you know,
9: I wonder how she got cajoled into changing her mind, because I believe her right decision was her initial one.
4: Okay. Yeah, well, I can appreciate how you feel about that. But how about Shelley Fabre?
9: Ooh, you know, between
14: she was like that hot older lady for us age wise on Coke. You know what I mean?
4: Oh, yeah. I can promise you, I never watched it for the sports on that show. Like,
8: I
6: remember her.
4: Steve Rich used to. Yeah.
6: I hear Shelley Fabre. I think of the Donna Reed show.
8: Yeah,
6: as well.
8: Yeah, way back.
4: Yeah.
6: She was a
4: Johnny Angel.
6: She was kind of a hottie. That was back in that era too. Yeah.
4: And then yesterday we lost two great ones. Tim Curry from Rocky Horror Picture Show.
14: I played I Do the Rock and Time Warp in the Eagles Club last night and announced his passing.
8: Yeah, there you go.
6: Okay.
4: And then we also lost another one of the greats, at least for me, from the Gong Show, J.P. Morgan.
8: Yeah, that's right.
4: 94 years old.
8: Yeah, God bless her.
14: Yeah, listen to all the big ones. I'm glad she pulled off her top rather than the unknown comic.
8: Yeah, right. And Tim Curry.
4: Did we ever find out who the unknown comic was?
6: Yeah,
8: his
6: Kip
8: name
6: O'Donna.
8: Is
6: Kip O'Donna. I think.
4: No, it wasn't Kip O'Donna.
8: No, it wasn't Kip O'Donna.
6: Something like that.
8: I think his name is.
14: I do remember it.
8: Yeah, I'll look it up, and I think his name is Murray Langston.
4: Okay.
6: Oh, I was thinking.
8: And
6: yeah,
8: he was a comedian, but
6: maybe
8: Kip O'Donna is a funny guy, though.
4: Yeah. He died too.
8: Yeah,
4: I love Kip O'Donna.
6: I thought it was. Yeah, but I could well be wrong.
8: Yeah,
6: but yeah, we did find out who he was.
8: Yeah, Kip O'Donna did a Christmas song called "I Saw Daddy Kissing Santa Claus."
6: Yes, he did.
8: Yeah, and it turns out that, you know, it kind of sounds like, but, you know, it...
6: He did a couple parody songs.
8: Yeah, it's kind of like My Girl Bill by
4: Jim Stafford.
8: You know, thank you. He, you know, kind of led you to believe it was something, but it turned out to be something else.
6: I'll have to look that up. Chris, you looking it up?
4: No.
6: No. Google, who was the unknown comic?
0: What did you say, Dog Walker? What's that?
14: I saw Kip O'Donna at Peabody's Down Under in the 80s.
6: Yeah.
14: And it was when he had that hit single, I'm forgetting its name right now. It was full of double entendres.
6: Right,
14: like an early... What was it?
6: I don't know. I remember what you're talking about, though. It was
4: you talking about Kip O'Donna?
6: Yeah.
4: Well, you're talking about this song right here.
6: Here we go.
4: This is it. Wet Dream.
14: Yep.
8: That's it. Right.
4: This is funny.
8: Yeah.
4: Kip O'Donna.
15: It was April the 41st, being a quadruple leap year. I was driving in downtown Atlantis. My Barracuda was in the shop, so I was in a rented Stingray, and it was overheating. So I pulled into a Shell station. They said I'd blown a seal. I said, fix the damn thing and leave my private life out of it, okay, pal?
8: Ba-dum-bum.
6: Oh, man. Is that Wet Dream?
4: Wet Dream?
8: Yeah, it's Wet Dream. Yeah, Murray Langston was the unknown comic. He is 82 years old and from Nova Scotia, Canada.
6: I've been wrong all these years. I swear, I thought it was Kip O'Donna.
8: And there's actually a website, too.
6: There's a website.
8: There's a website.
6: Oh, a website.
8: TheRealUnknownComic.com.
6: What spot, but... Oh, website.
4: Okay. Kip O'Donna followed up Wet Dream with this one right here. This is pretty funny, too. Life in the Slaw Lane. I loved it. This guy was good. He really was funny. I'm sorry he's not with us anymore, but if you ever get a chance, find his album, I Hope I'm Not Out of Line, because it is really a funny comedy album.
15: It was Cucumber the First. Summer was over. I had just finished a long day and I was busheled. I'm the kind of guy who works hard for his salary, and I don't mind telling you I was feeling a bit wilted. But I didn't care at all, because otherwise things were fine. I try never to disparagus, and I don't sweat the truffles. I'm outstanding in my field, and I know that something good will turn up eventually. Things were going great, and soon I'd be top banana. At least that's my peeling. But that's enough corn. Lend me your ear and let this continue.
6: Very good.
4: Kip O'Donna.
6: Kip O'Donna. All right.
8: There's also one called Big Cockroach.
4: Oh, boy.
8: Yeah.
4: I don't remember that.
8: It's three separate words. So.
6: Oh, we don't
4: want to. Oh, no, not going there.
6: We don't want to upset the FCC.
8: He was born in Rockford, Illinois. That's where Cheap Trick is from, too.
4: Cheap Trick.
8: Little something from the Rockford Files, so to speak.
4: I want you to want me.
8: Yeah.
14: I worked there. I worked in Rockford.
8: Yeah.
14: At a twist drill company.
8: Okay.
4: Really?
6: Twist drill.
4: How many years ago are you talking?
14: Peddling days.
8: Okay.
6: Peddling days? What were you peddling?
14: On the road. Wagon wheels for making.
6: Wagon wheels? How old are you?
14: Well, they are. They used to be cut out of stone quarries, and you got what you got.
4: I think somehow we've made it back to the Flintstones.
6: Yeah, but it's the same.
4: I don't know.
6: There you go.
4: All
6: right.
8: Yeah, nicknames of Rockford, Illinois are the Forest City, the Screw Capital of the World, Screw City,
6: cool,
8: Fastener Capital of the World, and Reaper City.
6: All right.
8: So... there you go, Rockford. Wait, got your moment in the sun from
6: like
8: the morning buzz.
6: See, from Rockford, to be able to tell folks like on vacation, "Oh, I'm from the screw capital of the world."
8: Yeah. The fastener capital of the world. Screw City. Oh, my goodness.
4: How many dogs today are you walking?
6: Yeah, walking a few dogs.
14: Let's see. I've got the same one 4 times in a day. Mm-hmm. I got,
4: they need to pee a lot.
14: Number 5, number yeah. 6, number 7. 8, 9 today.
6: Nine dogs.
8: Wow.
6: All right,
8: man.
14: It's a medium. Yeah, yeah. 1-8 walks with 9 dogs. One walk has 2 dogs.
6: You have 2 dogs. Okay.
8: And a dog walker. Yesterday was National Dog Day.
6: Yeah.
8: Did you do anything special or commemorate it in any way?
14: You know, every day is National Dog Day.
8: There you go. There you go.
4: And as I always say, have your collie spayed or neutered. I knew that was going to fly right over here.
6: Got it.
8: Thank you, Bob.
6: I celebrated. I went out in the front yard, peed in a shrub.
4: There it is.
6: Celebrated dog.
16: Fellas was out there peeing with Hoagie. You guys pee in the same location.
8: And hopefully you raised your weight when you did that, too.
16: Dog walker, thanks for calling, man.
4: Appreciate it, dog.
16: Take
4: walker.
16: A good one.
8: Have a great one.
16: All right, we'll see you later.
4: Take care, my friend.
16: See you later.
4: All right.
6: Check
4: we
6: on my pee mail.
16: There's Kelly lifting his leg. Hoagie lifts his leg. All right.
4: We'll be right back on The Man Show.
16: Stay tuned.
4: WNIR.
8: Yeah.
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4: All right, from one pro, John, over here to you, Mr. Cullison, now. And
6: don't want to be compared to John. It's hard to reach that level.
8: Yeah. Okay.
6: The bar is set pretty high. Thank you, John.
4: How about that shirt he's wearing?
8: The feeling's mutual, buddy.
4: And speaking of which, where's your tie, young man?
6: I didn't wear a tie today. Well, I just thought I'd go semi-casual. Well, the other day, I wore jeans. Uh-huh.
4: Jeans.
6: Wow. A pair of denims. Hey.
8: Yeah, Cully makes those blue jeans talk, huh? Yeah.
6: If you're even thinking about new windows or new doors, Chris, I know you got the pool cabana. You're going to need a nice door that leads out there.
4: Nice
6: windows.
4: Yes.
6: And this is the time, because Pella is offering a super super deal, so you can get that the pool cabana all set up and make it look good.
4: You will never walk through that door.
6: I know. I'm afraid of that. We asked. You know, Phil and I asked, and you said, no. We having a party over in the pool? No.
4: So my wife already told me that's not happening.
8: Yeah, bad Phil. Bad Phil.
6: Christine said that.
4: Oh. But if Mr. Golf ever puts a pool in the backyard, you're in.
8: Oh, man.
6: Don't pee in the pool. Hey, Pella, right now, you say, why should I call Pella? Well,
4: yes.
6: I'll tell you what. First off, Northeastern Ohio homeowners have voted Pella number one as the best value for the dollar.
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20: Beautiful.
8: Yes. Yes.
16: Pella.
4: So you might want to remember that.
20: Phil, why don't you lay that forecast on us?
4: Thank you. All right.
20: Let's have that forecast.
16: Mostly sunny.
20: Yes.
16: Ozzie Newsome, 82. Partly cloudy tonight, the low 61. 20% chance of rain tomorrow.
8: Oh, yeah.
16: 80. How about this, though? Saturday, Sunday, sunny, 82 and 86.
8: Yes.
4: Beauty. All right.
8: Take it.
16: Talk of Akron.
4: WNIR.
16: Thank you, Cully. You always come through. What a team player you are.
4: Yeah, boy.
20: Phil Ferguson, Chris Cassell, John Lockwood, and Tom Cullison here. And
16: yes,
20: you are on WNIR.
16: Good morning. Hey, 420, what up? We were waiting for you.
4: Yes.
21: Nine.
16: Nice. How you doing, all right?
4: Phil has you driving the cab when we take a tour of Norton, Barber, and Wadsworth.
16: And nobody will be able to see out the car window after you.
21: We'll park somewhere.
16: We're going to park somewhere.
4: We're going to park, but be safe.
16: Get a little Cincinnati.
20: Pull that bus to the side, young man.
16: How you doing, 420? Big day for you today?
21: Just the same as every day. You know?
4: Same as every day. Every day's a big
16: you get
4: day.
16: You get that shower in this morning?
20: I wake up, I go down, hang out in front of the drugstore.
16: Got a shower. Do you take a shower first, then go to the liquor store? Or?
21: Yes.
4: Yeah.
16: You want to be clean before you head over to the liquor store.
21: Yeah, I mean, and before.
16: You guys use a loofah?
4: Sure.
21: Yes.
16: Do you?
21: Man, our friend, my wife's friend, makes this thing.
20: She makes this thing.
21: Yarn. It's like yarn.
16: Uh-huh.
21: It's like really scratchy.
16: Okay.
8: A scratchy yarn thing.
21: Good. Like, it's like
4: that's a hedgehog.
20: But now, hang on. Do you use this on her on you?
21: On her, yeah.
20: Oh, on her.
16: Okay.
20: Yeah, and she likes it.
21: You know, she hands it to me, and I put soap on it.
16: Hand
21: it back to her.
8: Uh-huh. Soap on
21: it. Doing her
8: rubber bag.
16: And you don't loofah around, do you, man? Yeah.
21: Never. I want to.
16: You get right to it.
21: What am I doing here?
4: You missed it yesterday, Chris. Yesterday, we almost had a man on the street report.
16: Yes.
4: But
16: it was a woman, right?
4: And was that a woman yesterday
16: woman?
4: You were talking to? But she wouldn't. She didn't want to go on the air.
21: No, she's really.
16: You almost had her right at the end, but then she walked away.
8: That was your neighbor, right?
21: Yeah.
8: Okay.
16: Down the street?
21: I live on a dead-end street.
16: Mm-hmm.
21: They have the two properties at the very end. And they're really nice. And when we first moved in here, when I got the house, and then my youngest son was like 18 months old. He's a young kid, and now we have three boys. And so they would always come down and say, man, we love seeing a family here. You know, kids.
16: Yeah.
21: On the street, you know, even if they're jumping up and down on the car.
4: Even though the property value plummeted.
21: Like pirates, you know?
16: Yeah, once you moved in, man.
21: Nice. So, she's really nice. But she is fit, too. I mean, she's proper fit.
4: She was just too embarrassed, too self-conscious. Yeah. She didn't want to join us on the air. Darn.
21: She's
20: So I didn't know you lived on a dead-end street. That's interesting right there.
6: Oh, I thought he said a deadhead street.
20: Deadhead. That's only that on Saturday.
21: No. Yeah.
20: Yeah, the cops come down. If the cops come down, you know, it's all
6: like, Officer O'Malley, the FBI, you're busted!
21: And I gave you $5.
16: Where'd he go?
6: For a moment there, it sounded like old home week.
8: Yeah, right?
16: I tell you what. Cullison hears that all day.
21: We were just talking about her. A guy, he just drove by the street and stuck his hand out the top of his car. And gave me a peace sign.
16: Oh, cool.
6: Gave you the peace sign. Right. Hey, there's 420.
20: Well, it's a lot better than the other figure.
16: Yeah, the other. You know,
20: Cullison always goes up.
16: You don't want to get half the peace sign.
21: Yeah. Yeah, because, you know, we have garden, you know, neighborhood. Yeah.
6: Well, I know you have a garden.
16: I bet we're, you do. Huh?
20: And what do you grow in that garden?
21: Tomatoes.
20: Tomatoes? Oh, well. That's pretty weak.
6: That's acceptable.
20: How are your tomatoes this year? My wife's are a little slimy. I had to go out there yesterday.
6: Mine are not ripening up. I've got a lot of tomatoes. They're just still kind of green.
20: Now, this is a true story. I'm watching Mark Johnson do
6: the weather.
20: Well, he wasn't doing the weather. He was sitting there on the couch, and he was telling people how to save your tomato plants because they all look like death. Does yours look like death, 420?
21: I don't have a lot. I have some greens. But,
20: yeah, but they're not red. They're not red, right?
6: Right. I have a lot of green tomatoes.
20: But here's the trick.
21: But they're huge. They're like 6 foot tall.
20: Okay, so here's you got to stop.
21: Tomatoes.
20: You got to tell them. This is how you talk to the plant. He says, cut the tops off. He says, you see any new buds coming up, like new things? He says, you got to cut up. Yeah, buds.
6: So all the energy, so to speak.
20: Exactly. It has to think it's dying. Right. Yeah. So it saves itself. Right. And I didn't know that about it.
21: It's unusual.
20: Yeah.
21: I'm glad to know it's not just us, because man, my Dana loves our fresh tomatoes.
6: Yes,
21: so she eats them like apples.
6: I love
21: But this year is just weird. I mean, the plant.
20: And we love Dana's tomatoes, but that's another story. I'm just saying,
6: Chris, nice maters.
16: Yeah,
6: tomatoes.
16: I tell you what, they've been ripe for quite a while.
20: Hey now,
6: yeah.
16: If you know what I mean.
6: Yeah.
21: But are both captains? Wait. Are we talking about?
16: I don't know, we're talking different hours. Don't worry about it.
20: I think we lost our stars back at
16: Let's go back to the loofah.
20: Okay. Yeah, go back to the loofah.
6: Yeah. I was kind of
20: we're safe at the loofah.
6: The loofah story. Yeah.
21: Now, next year, when we go to Mr. Golf's, I've already talked to Kelly, and she's a nice young lady.
8: Mm-hmm.
21: She's going to do these freaking scratchy.
6: Oh, we're all getting a loofah.
16: Are we?
6: Cool.
20: Yeah. Loofah's for everyone.
8: Yeah. Loofah party.
21: It's a scratchy washcloth.
8: Okay. Yeah. Scratchy washcloth.
21: And Dana likes it. It feels, feels good.
6: Yeah, she does. I know.
16: As long as she likes it.
20: That's right.
21: No, but you're going to like it, too, because you're all going to get one.
6: Oh. Make sure.
21: Okay.
6: Make sure,
21: like it.
6: Make sure Tina gets one.
21: No, your girlfriends are going to like it, and then you'll be in my shoes.
8: Okay.
6: And
20: that's some place that all of us would want to be in.
16: We would love
20: to be in your shoes.
8: Yes.
16: 420.
20: We live vicariously through you on the radio.
16: We love you.
8: Yeah. Now, 420
20: is our lives. You got to understand, we're radio people. We have our mundane, just horrid lives. Yeah.
16: We live through you, 420.
20: Right.
16: What?
20: We have to get some action.
8: Now, 420, is there something that a grandparent or a parent had a saying or a phrase that comes to mind? Something that,
6: Get a job.
20: Your father's
16: lazy
21: tan
16: ass.
21: Your hide.
8: What is it again?
6: Tan your hide.
21: Go upstairs. Stay in your room. When your dad gets home, he's gonna tan
16: your hide.
8: Oh, okay. I just received an email.
20: That's a good one.
8: From someone I guess who would rather remain anonymous, and they had a couple from my father. I'm so hungry I could eat the north end of a southbound mule.
20: Whoa.
8: Okay. And this one we kind of have to clean up a little bit. Yeah. And this one, I'm busier than a cat trying to cover crap on a slate roof.
16: All right.
8: So, thank you for those contributions, I think. Yeah, glad you got a kick out of those.
21: Give him some tickets.
8: Yeah, right?
21: Go out and sing with Timberwolf.
16: Tell you what, he's going to maybe out there Friday. You got to come out.
6: Come on
16: out
6: to the Portage County Fair. Join
8: tomorrow
16: night. You can go over to see Cully. He's got
6: tractor pull.
16: Tractor.
21: Permission. I would so love to come out with Dana.
16: Yeah.
21: Because I would. Man, if I have.
16: Would you get up there and sing with Timberwolf?
20: Oh, that'd be good.
8: Yeah.
20: Duet.
16: I would have to film that and post it, man.
1: Dude. Sing Jolene.
6: I'm surprised he didn't.
16: Yeah.
20: You're right.
1: I am too.
20: Timberwolf could do Memory, and you could do Jolene. It would be a duet together at the same time.
8: A mashup.
20: That would be good. Jolene.
8: There you go.
20: There it is. Yeah.
1: That's when the asteroid hits the Earth and everything ends.
16: I mean, maybe you
20: the end of the world as we know it.
16: You and Dana could get up on stage and I got you, babe, or something like that.
20: I got you, babe.
8: I mean, I love those stories that come over the internet that say an asteroid is going to hit the Earth, and then they're saying in 4 million years it's going to happen. So it's like,
16: Tom said 2029.
8: Thanks for the advance notice on that.
20: I've got this visual in my head. I'm going to have it all day now of Dana on stage with you singing "I Got You, Babe," and all of a sudden she whips out that loofah.
16: Loofah.
8: I got you now, babe.
1: Stunny, right?
16: What's that?
1: My stunny.
8: Oh yeah.
1: I want to be Sonny.
8: You want to be Sonny?
16: Oh, you want to be Sonny. Okay.
6: Well, it makes more sense than you being the part of Cher.
8: Yeah,
20: that's true. All I can say is watch out for that tree.
8: Yeah.
20: But
16: or you could sing Islands in the Stream with Dolly Parton there, you two, you know?
1: Man. I just want to lay my head on her lap and go to sleep.
16: On her what?
20: On her lap.
8: On her lap.
20: That's not where I wanted to put my head. But
16: I could picture another different area, but that's all right.
20: Now, you know, I did find out something about your wife. You don't know this, but I found out something about your wife. She loves 70s easy listening, like soft
6: rock.
20: Pop
8: oh, yeah.
20: rock.
8: Oh, okay.
20: Yeah, like Bread.
8: Bread?
1: Like
8: Ambrosia, maybe?
1: Chris is my soulmate. Mm-hmm. I'm like, Cassell?
20: Yeah.
1: But yeah,
20: we're soulmates.
1: The same.
20: Oh. You're right. You're exactly right. Yeah. Musically, we're soulmates.
6: You never showered together, have you?
20: No, I haven't got the loofah.
16: Did you bring the loofah? Did you get that loofah?
20: But if she's willing, loofahs
16: for everyone.
20: Listening, my wife's listening right now. I love you, honey. Just kidding.
1: Swapping?
16: I don't know what you got.
20: My wife won't go for that. She's a wild woman, but I'm not going to go there.
8: No can do.
1: Neither would mine. We all talk about it. Yeah,
20: we talk about it. No, my wife would say, stop that conversation right there, young man. Not happening. Yeah. Ever.
1: It's all good. I'm going to let you guys go.
16: Yeah, we just want your tomatoes. Do what Chris was saying there. I want to find out.
6: Clip the tops.
20: That's right. Go out there with the scissors today very carefully. Now, don't do it when you've been drinking that Fireball. You got it. Don't use any utensils when you've been drinking. You know,
16: just clip the top. I want to give us a report down the road on those maters.
20: Save those maters. Get them to go red because you have to fool the plant to think it's going to die, and then it'll come back to life.
16: How about that?
1: I'll call you from ER.
20: From the ER.
1: Good
16: maybe
1: boy.
16: She could snip something of yours. And maybe you.
20: Well, loofahs to everybody. Good talking
16: loofah
20: to you.
16: Loofah for everyone.
20: Take care, my
16: Take
20: friend.
16: Take care, 420.
20: Loofahs. There
6: loofahs
20: he goes.
6: All around.
16: All around. You get a loofah.
20: You get a loofah.
16: You get a loofah.
20: Sorry, you don't get a loofah.
8: That's right. We'll be back.
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16: Hello.
7: Hey, Chucky.
16: How you doing?
6: Hey. You ever use a loofah?
7: No.
20: With David?
8: Okay.
7: My favorite one on the Gong Show was the Buxom Blonde that used to announce now Chuck Barris.
16: Oh, okay.
8: Right.
7: Cheryl Connors.
20: Yes.
8: Yeah. Cheryl Connors.
7: She was a porn star. She played Candy in these different porn movies.
8: Okay. Yeah, that's what
20: we never
8: watch
20: a movie
8: right?
20: like that. We've never seen that.
6: I would never watch that.
20: You know, I take a chance with my bad eye. But
16: I think Chuck Barris was half looped before he did that show, Chuck Barris, every time.
7: It was something else.
16: But that was a good show.
7: Undoubtedly, the favorite was Gene.
8: Absolutely.
6: Yeah. Although the Popsicle Twins.
8: Popsicle Twins.
6: Very talented.
7: That's the first one they show.
8: Yeah.
6: Very talented.
16: Yeah, apparently that was one of the reasons it did
6: Gene, the dancing machine.
20: Might as well.
16: Here we go.
20: Getting so close to the end of the show, we might as well do it. One more time, everybody.
10: Gene, the dancing machine.
20: For J.P. Morgan.
8: That's right.
20: 94 years old.
6: She was 94.
8: Yeah.
20: 94.
7: Yes. Hanging around all the time.
16: Yeah, he was.
6: That was a wild show.
16: Chuck was a major part of that show.
7: The other guy, he used to say, what are you going to do? I'm going to sing my song. What are you going to do? Remember that guy?
20: Yes.
8: Yep.
7: Yeah, that was another one.
8: Yeah.
7: And he never did anything.
8: Yeah. I love the unknown comic, you know.
20: They'd always pull him off by the big hanger
16: thing. The big hanger.
8: Yeah.
6: Get the hook.
8: I think sometimes we need that for this show.
20: What?
8: We need a big hook to pull people off.
6: We pull all four of us off ourselves.
16: Yeah, right.
20: That's right. The caller's right. Nah. We don't. You know what we really do need, though, in the studio are those loofahs.
6: Oh.
20: Just saying.
8: There you go.
20: Should be prepared.
6: I was thinking a kick.
16: We would never pull off any callers, believe me.
6: No.
7: You pull you off the show. Who's going to do the show?
16: Well, if you pull all of us off the show.
8: We'll figure
20: something
8: out.
20: That might be the best show we've ever had on this station.
8: Yeah.
16: You know, AI.
7: Hey, guys. Have a good
16: day. Oh,
20: all right. We'll
16: see you later.
20: There he goes.
8: Okay.
20: Well, we appreciate that. Hey, you know, real quick, we haven't done this yet today. Reasons to party. So you have to know what to do.
6: Okay. Get a pencil and paper.
20: Thoughtful Thursday today. Thoughtful Thursday.
8: Thursday.
20: Be kind to humankind week. Time to be mindful of others. That sucks. That's a bad idea. I'm going to blow that one off. Banana Lover's Day.
6: I love bananas.
8: Banana.
6: I just had a banana.
8: B-A-N-A-N-A. Yes, banana.
20: Here's one that you two over there on the other side. You two can do this. This is for Phil and for Tom. Rock, paper, scissors day. Go.
6: Oh.
8: Okay.
6: Rock, paper, scissors. Oh, hell.
16: I crushed you.
20: He crushed it.
6: Rock, and I had scissors.
20: You were crushed.
16: I get to hit you.
6: Wow.
8: Best two out of three.
20: Okay, go ahead.
6: Rock, paper, scissors.
16: We got the scissors.
20: Tied.
16: Sorry.
8: All right,
16: go ahead.
6: Oh, one more?
16: One more.
6: Rock, paper, scissors.
16: Oh, we've been paper.
6: Paper, we tried again.
16: You're rolling papers. All right.
6: Oh, easy whiters.
20: You could do that at your house, too.
6: Yeah.
20: Just Because Day today. A chance to do something spontaneously without rhyme or reason.
8: There you go. That's kind of like the Man Show.
20: Kind of like the Man Show. Yeah. So there's no rhyme, no reason.
8: Rhyme, no reason. We just do it.
20: Tarzan Day today. Who can do the Tarzan call? Very good.
8: Oh, man.
20: Very good. Boy,
6: watch out for that tree.
8: I think Carol Burnett still does it better.
6: Carol Burnett did a great job.
16: Oh, we're going. Yeah.
20: Yeah, we got to go.
8: Yeah.
20: We
8: got to
20: make way. Hey, you know, Councilman, we already said, is on vacation. He's out there in the Wild West. Ronnie Batesta is coming up next, and it's going to be a great show, so stick around.
8: We'll slide the family stone.
20: Follow this, Ron.
6: Take that.
20: WNIR, Kent Akron, Chris Cassell, Phil Ferguson, John Lockwood, Tom Cullison. Thank you for tuning in.
8: Joyce
20: I'll catch
8: is
20: you
8: back tomorrow for your Friday.
16: Have a great day, everyone.
20: Talk to you next Thursday.
8: See ya.
6: I got to go get a loofah.
11: From ABC News, I'm
0: Sherry Preston. Closing arguments are today in the Lindsay Clancy murder trial. The Plymouth, Massachusetts mom admits she did strangle her three young children to death, but says she was suffering from severe postpartum depression when she did it. ABC's Peter Haralambos has more.
9: Deliberations are set to begin later today after jurors hear about an hour of closing arguments from each side. Clancy's defense team acknowledges she was responsible for killing her three children, but argue she was suffering from postpartum psychosis and lost her grip on reality. If the jury concludes that Clancy could not tell the difference between right and wrong because of that psychosis, they could find her not guilty by reason of insanity, an outcome that would result in her being sent to a state psychiatric facility. If they believe she's guilty of murder, she faces a mandatory life sentence. Peter Haralambos, ABC News.
0: And urgent searches underway for any of the more than 1,300 people believed buried or swept away in the deadly Himalayan mudslide. Darren Jackson, a Canadian touring Nepal, says he just missed the massive wall of water and mud by a few hours.
11: I thought to myself, where would I have ran when I was there? You know, what's my exit points? Where would I have ran? And I'm thinking to myself, there's nowhere I could go. Like, you know, there's just mountains all around us. And there's no exit points.
0: A breakthrough for those going through the advanced stages of pancreatic cancer. The FDA has approved a new drug.
12: It's an oral daily pill that targets a key genetic driver of tumor growth. And in studies, it was shown that when given to patients with metastatic pancreatic cancer, it doubled their median survival to just over 13 months, compared to about 6.5 months for patients on standard chemotherapy. A third of the patients saw tumor shrinkage, and some patients lived years beyond the treatment.
0: ABC medical contributor Dr. Darian Sutton. Longtime General Ratko Mladic, who oversaw atrocities in Bosnia back in the 90s, has died in prison. His nickname at the time was the Butcher of Bosnia. Today's White House Press Secretary Caroline Leavitt's last day. She is resigning. You're listening to ABC News.
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15: The team's looking good this season.
26: I think so. Man, I miss playing football. Ever since I turned 40, I just can't find that fire I used to have.
15: Think it could be lower testosterone?
26: What do you mean?
15: I was feeling the same way. After 40,

0: That's S-P-A-R-K to 215-215.
1: These statements have not been evaluated by the FDA. This product is not intended to diagnose, treat, cure, or prevent any disease.
2: We are learning more about CIA Director John Ratcliffe's trip to Russia earlier this week.
3: Sources tell ABC News that CIA Director John Ratcliffe's trip to Russia was in part to warn Russia not to attack NATO countries. Ratcliffe also brought up Iran during the meetings in Moscow, one source says. There's been no comment from the CIA, but Russia says during the visit, CIA Director Ratcliffe was in contact with Russian intelligence agencies, but did not meet with Russian President Putin.
2: That's ABC's Dave Packer. The FBI is warning other government agencies to safeguard their computer systems after a group of Chinese hackers targeted the military and agencies that run the U.S. power grid. Here's ABC's Pierre Thomas.
4: The hacking group known as QTFY has targeted the computers of the U.S. military and NASA. And Wednesday, U.S. officials revealed that in 2024, the group conducted computer intrusions against the Federal Reserve, HHS, NIH, and three laboratories at the Department of Energy, which is responsible for the nation's power grid and nuclear energy weapons research.
2: Okay, here's something you don't see very often.
5: A rare sight off Florida's Gulf Coast, a lemon shark with a rare genetic mutation that results in a partial loss of pigmentation. Lemon sharks typically have a solid yellowish brown back. Researchers say that shark's condition has only been documented about 24 times in the wild.
2: ABC's Hannah Batah. Overall, most divers say lemon sharks aren't nearly as aggressive as some other breeds. I'm Sherry Preston, ABC News.
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13: 10:07. Good morning. I'm Phil Ferguson, WNIR News. 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Beautiful day today, mostly sunny. High in the lower 80s. In the news, charges pending against a man police say stabbed an officer in the neck in Sandusky County. Authorities said the female officer was helping someone at a bank when she was stabbed in the neck. They have made an arrest. 25-year-old Scott Dodd Jr. of Gibbonsburg was taken into custody. The officer has not yet been identified.

0: identified but listed in stable condition. It all started at a bank about 30 miles southeast of Toledo, right across the street from the police station. Police said after Dodd stabbed the officer was able to shoot Dodd, hitting him in the cheek as he ran from the bank. He was then taken to the hospital. No other information has been released at this time. Piece of bridge near the Interstate 77, Interstate 480 interchange broke loose yesterday afternoon, damaging cars, causing the roadway to close for unplanned repairs. An ODOT spokesperson says a metal piece that fell off was part of a bridge joint where the bridge meets the road. It allows the bridge to expand and contract with fluctuating temperatures. The necessary repairs were made. An ODOT spokesperson said everything is good and safe, and motorists can travel over it. First day of school in Akron today, grades 1st through 12, heading back to the classroom. The new school year comes months after the Akron School Board approved about $11 million in cuts to help close a budget gap. The district may need to cut another $58 million over the next 3 years to avoid state oversight. Well, after months of construction, some good news here. Motorists in Streetsboro soon will see the end of the road for work on Diagonal Road in the square at the center of town. Streetsboro Mayor Glenn Broska posted on Facebook that the two road projects are expected to wrap up in days ahead. Work at Diagonal Road and State Route 303 is expected to conclude this week. Meanwhile, he said the last of the concrete at State Routes 43 and 14 was to be poured August 5th. Cleanup work and odds and ends were planned, he said, for August 26th through the 28th. However, some good news coming out of Streetsboro. Remember, get the local news anytime at WNIR.com, sponsored by CNB Homes. Contact them at 330-730-2025-1010. Weather next.
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0: WNIR weather forecast. Very nice. Another nice day ahead. Mostly sunny. The high 82. 61 the overnight low. And then for tomorrow, slight chance of rain at 20%. The high 80. But really, the weekend looks nice if you're heading out to the Portage County Randolph Fair. And then after that, you got the Canfield Fair. And it's going to be, I was looking at next week's forecast. Is it next week, the Canfield Fair?
5: Yeah, next Wednesday through Labor Day, yeah.
0: Because they have it in the maybe 90s, upper 80s. So, hey.
5: Oh, that sounds about right.
0: That's yeah. Fair weather.
5: Oh, yeah, absolutely. Yeah.
0: At the Talk of Akron, WNIR, good morning.
5: Good morning, sir. So the Browns are playing New England tonight, and I see 82% of the people are saying, yeah, I'm not even going
0: to
5: watch.
0: I got something else to do.
5: Yeah, I'm going to watch my paint dry.
0: Well, all teams have to go from like 90 players down to 53 by Sunday. And
5: yeah.
0: There, and again, maybe not Cleveland, but there's teams like Buffalo and others that are letting go of some pretty good players.
5: Oh, really. Absolutely.
0: When you cut down to 53 from that amount.
5: Yeah.
0: So we'll see what happens.
5: And then you got to fill your practice squad roster and you know, go from there. So
0: I don't think a lot of people will be watching the game.
5: A friend of mine,
0: I saw him. I did the karaoke last night. And he came up and he was he had tickets. He was trying to get rid of them, and the price kept going down. Nobody wanted them. He said he sold them for $5 each. I mean, $5.
5: Hey, $5. There you go.
0: So he made 10.
5: Hey,
0: that's
5: what are you going to do?
0: You have your Buffalo team.
5: They're playing Pittsburgh up in Buffalo tonight. Yeah.
0: Oh, they're playing tonight. Okay.
5: Yeah, they're playing tonight as well. Again, I'm not going to watch it. I'm going to go watch Youngstown State. They're playing Mercyhurst tonight.
0: Yeah, you said they should be pretty good.
5: Yeah, they're going to be really good. I spoke to the longtime play-by-play guy at YSU, and he said he seems to believe YSU is going to be a national championship contender. So
0: that's nice,
5: we'll see.
0: Though. You know, now Robert, I remember Robert. I was talking about. He said the Youngstown State lost a prime receiver.
5: He went and transferred out. After transferring in last year, he was in Division II Slippery Rock, transferred in, had a good year for the Penguins, and now he transferred again, and he's going to play FBS football for Connecticut.
0: Okay.
5: Yeah.
0: So.
5: Hey, well, listen, I mean, that's if the transfer portal, if it's legal, it shouldn't be, but if it's legal, take advantage of it.
0: I was never too much in favor of that, but all right. So
5: yeah, well, what are you going to do?
0: Players. Ohio State has a pretty tough schedule this coming season.
5: Oh yeah,
0: But you know what? That's good. I'm glad.
5: Yeah,
0: really. And people always talk about Ohio State's soft schedule, but tough this year. So
5: oh yeah, I mean they have a 3-game stretch where they have to play Indiana, USC, and Oregon.
0: Yeah.
5: And then you throw in the second game of the year against Texas, and they got to play down in Austin, and then you play Michigan. Ohio State's got a tough schedule. I mean, it's a hell of a lot tougher than Notre Dame, that's for sure.
0: Yeah. We'll see Arch Manning then again. Last time they played, he didn't play all that well against Ohio State.
5: No,
0: but we'll see. We'll see this year if that's a guy. They're also talking about the Oregon quarterback,
5: Dante Moore.
0: Yeah, he's very good. And so we'll see. Browns, like you said before, if you've got the number one pick and you've got those quarterbacks out there, a nice draft coming up, don't mess it up.
5: Yeah, and look, even if you have the number two pick, because there's a temptation, Ohio State receiver, what's that kid's name, Smith?
0: Yeah, Jeremiah.
5: Yeah, Smith, Jeremiah Smith may very well go number one. I mean, if the worst team has their, quote, franchise quarterback, you got Jeremiah Smith, and then you're stuck with number two. Okay.
0: I think they came out with the top 250 players in college football. Number one, Jeremiah Smith.
5: Yeah.
0: But I think number eight on that was Julian Sain. I'm not quite sure he's a pro quarterback.
5: No.
0: But he's pretty accurate. But we'll see.
5: Yeah. We'll see what happens.
0: Yeah. All right. Yeah. Have a good show.
5: All righty, sir.
0: I like your shirt.
5: I got five Beatles. the four, John, George, Ringo, and Paul. And then I have a Beatle car.
0: I like it.
5: Yeah, there you go.
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5: Yes, it's the Thursday edition of The Couch Show, minus the couch burner. He's out west. We're having a little bit of fun keeping his seat warm as he will be back on Wednesday. So you're stuck with me today, tomorrow, Saturday, Monday, and Tuesday. And then on Wednesday, Couch returns, does his shift from 10 a.m. to 3 p.m. Golic returns. He'll do his 3 to 7, and then I go back to my evening show from 7 until 10. All is right with the world on Wednesday, September the 2nd. All right, your poll question for today. 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Or while you're there, go to the sports poll question. Will you pay any attention to the Browns' final preseason game against the Patriots? I haven't determined whether I want to watch my grass grow or the paint dry. That would be a no for me. Actually, I'm going to be watching Youngstown State, a team that knows how to win, unlike the Browns. 80% of you are saying no, so you can cast your vote if you go to WNIR.com. Okay, so the joke is on everybody. It seems that Meta sat back and said, you know what, we're going to pay a certain amount of money, and we're also going to make sure that kids have time limits on Facebook. I mean, except for the fact that kids don't use Facebook by and large. It's an old person's platform. No offense to anyone else who uses Facebook like I do. It's an old person's platform. It's an old person's social media. That's where the baby boomers and the Gen Xers go. The kids, they're going to Snapchat. They're going to TikTok. They're going to some of those other places. And yes, they should have a very small amount of time per day on that site. Actually, in a perfect world, no kid should have a cell phone until they're a teenager. But then again, you know, parents, they want to know where the kids are. That's why you got to have a cell phone. Well, that and keeping up with the Joneses, which is, I think, one of the dumbest things you could ever do. But, hey, that's just me. All right, 330-673-1234, toll-free outside of Akron, 1-800-669-4100. You're leading off today. Welcome into the Couch Show minus the Couch Burner. What's up?
8: Hi, Ron. How you doing?
5: Robert, what's going on, my brother?
8: Got my wife's t-shirt on today.
5: Hey, there you go. Happy opening day to you.
8: Yep. I got five YSU t-shirts.
5: Oh, nice.
8: Yep. I think this is going to be a big idea for us.
5: Yeah, I was talking with the longtime voice of the Penguins earlier this week, and Bob Hannon, who's been doing the games for, I don't know, about 30-plus years, he told me that Youngstown State will be a national championship contender this year. And that they and South Dakota State will be the top two teams in the Missouri Valley. So we'll see.
8: Anyway, you're talking about this settlement that was reached yesterday.
5: The what? Oh, yeah, the settlement with Meta, yeah.
8: Well, I understand. I was watching 19 News yesterday. The state of Ohio is going to get $319 million over 10 years.
5: Okay.
8: So every year they'll begin $31.9 million.
5: All right.
8: That will help a state budget.
5: It's already at a surplus. So, I don't know what we're going to do with the $31.9 million since we already have a surplus. I suppose they can put it in the rainy day fund that hasn't been touched.
8: Mm-hmm. Well, anyway, my feelings on North Dakota State, the Bison.
5: Yeah, they're in the Mountain West this year.
8: Well, I'm kind of glad to see that because going up that place was a nightmare.
5: Well, I mean, look, they're a solid team, and they and James Madison, Marshall, they won a few FCS titles, and they felt, okay, it's time. And James Madison and Marshall have made a successful voyage from FCS to FBS, and it won't shock me if North Dakota State does the same.
8: Well, the thing is also, FCS and 1AA, it's always been known for dynasties. In the 80s, it was Georgia Southern. In the 90s, it was early 2000s was Appalachian State, and now North Dakota State.
5: Yeah.
8: But anyway, they got to have a game on national TV Saturday.
5: Okay.
8: Do you get CBS Sports Network?
5: I think I do on my cable, yeah.
8: Okay, it's going to be around 5:30.
5: All right.
8: But anyway, I know my feelings aren't transfer portal.
5: No, go ahead and give it to me.
8: Well, I'm not happy at all with it.
5: Well, I mean, it should be one transfer portal move until your senior year or until you graduate. And if you happen to have another year of eligibility after you graduate, if you want to make another move, okay, so be it. But that should be it. Unless your coach gets fired, then I think every single person who is on a team, if their coach gets fired, I think every single one of those kids has the right to do a free move because the coach lost his job.
8: Well, Texas Tech is back at Bell Trent again. I think you didn't hear who they got. They got a former Florida State quarterback, Castellanos, yesterday. He said he's going there. This would be a fourth different school.
5: Yeah. Well, I mean, they're only doing what is, quote, legal. I mean, I got nothing against what Texas Tech is doing. It's legal. You might as well do it if it's legal.
8: Well, let me think why. He started at UCF, went to Boston College, went to Florida State, and the only reason he's at Texas Tech because a judge gave an injunction.
5: Yeah.
8: I just think it's too much.
5: Well, at the end of the day, the NCAA has no one to blame but themselves. I mean, they haven't realized how stupid they are yet. So, you know, until they realize, hey, we're pretty stupid, we should just hire a commissioner and have this person be the law as per the rules and regulations of what we want. And, you know, until they get a commissioner, they're just going to continue to be stupid.
8: I know, but the thing is, the reason why he got the injunction is because of a new rule they put into effect earlier this year. Usually you have 5 years of eligibility. They knocked it down to four for class of 2022, and they got sued royally over it.
5: Yeah, the good news, though, is the SEC and the Big Ten both realized, hey, anyone that gets drafted or signs a contract with a pro team and then washes out and doesn't make a roster, they shouldn't be allowed to go back to college. So those two programs or those two leagues have decided that's how we're going to play, and I'm sure that the rest of FBS will do the same.
8: Well, the thing about Castellanos, I heard he was with two different pro teams during tryout camp, but he didn't sign with them.
5: Well, if you were selected or signed as a non-drafted free agent, there goes your amateur eligibility, or at least that's how it's supposed to be. But again, all of this goes back to the fact that the NCAA is stupid. They haven't hired a commissioner yet. Until they do, they're going to continue to be stupid.
8: Yeah, with the Browns, I'm going to watch the first quarter Browns game, and I'm going to turn on some pro wrestling.
5: Hey, there you go.
8: You can see more action in the ring than you are at the Browns game.
5: Yeah, yeah. I think it's depending on what match. I think pro wrestling might be a little better than watching the Browns, if I'm honest.
8: All right, talk to you later.
5: All right, see you, Robert. 330-673-1234. Toll free outside of Akron, 1-800-669-4100. Okay, so apparently the United States, after 6 months of beating their head against a wall, that would be the Iran war or conflict or whatever the hell it is, the United States' goals have now suddenly shifted. After 6 months of dealing with Iran, now apparently the Strait of Hormuz is the top concern. Mm-hmm. We'll give you the details. We'll also do the weather and update the poll question. That's all coming up. Plus your phone calls. Potesta filling in for Couch on the Talk of Akron, WNIR 100 FM.
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5: A beautiful forecast. We have mostly sunny skies today with a high of 82, partly cloudy tonight with a low of 61, and then on Friday morning, maybe a slight chance of rain between 11 and noon, otherwise mostly sunny. Friday's high near 80. Friday night, mostly cloudy, then gradually becoming clear as we get down to 57. It's currently 74 degrees at the Talk of Akron, WNIR 100 FM. 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While you're there, partake in our sports poll question. Why don't you? 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I'm with you. 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Cast your vote. Okay, so you remember back in February, you know, when President Trump did this whole ordeal and started the Iran conflict, said the war would last about 4 to 5 weeks. Mm-hmm. Since then, he has made repeated assertions that the war's been won, or that a deal to resolve it is nearly complete. His favorite phrase, of course, is, "Hey, give me 2 weeks." All righty. No off-ramp in sight as the war reaches the six-month mark. And now, I don't even like using the term war because it really isn't. It's more of a conflict than anything else. But the shape of the conflict has now changed over that time, and so have the goals. The United States have had tactical success in meeting goals to degrade Iran's military capabilities, but some of the other key objectives that the president laid out at the start of the conflict still very much unfulfilled. So what does this mean? Well, one of the prime goals now, reopening the Strait of Hormuz, which, if you know, follow me at home, kids, 20% of the world's oil passes through the Strait of Hormuz. If the Strait of Hormuz is open, that means a fifth of the world's oil can get to the marketplace, get to its chosen destination. That means gas prices go down. That means diesel prices go down. That means truck drivers who are bringing in food aren't going to charge anybody extra because of high diesel costs, which means, technically, food prices will start to come down a little bit. And our economy will get better. I don't know, call me crazy, but ever since we did what we did in late February, the common goal should have been, hey, let's make sure the Strait of Hormuz is open so the 20% of the world's oil gets to where it's supposed to be, and the other countries won't be pissed off at us. I mean, that's kind of, sort of, how it should have been all the way around. Actually, if we really want to get technical, what you should have done was what you did last June of 2025, when everyone was talking about the fact that Iran was trying to get a nuke program together, and we did what I wanted them to do in February. If Iran had a nuke program, okay, bomb the Shiite Muslim out of them, out of that area, problem solved. Nope, we had to go in there, and now, 6 months later, we have no path. You don't go into the Middle East. When are we going to learn this lesson? This lesson has been going on for thousands of years. Don't go in the Middle East. Bad things happen in the Middle East. If Iran had nuclear capabilities like they said they did, or like our intelligence said they did last June, blow it the hell up. If they did, and that's a big if, by the way, if they did in February 26, okay, blow it the hell up. Get in, get out. Oh, no, we're going to stay in Iran because we think we can do the job in 4 to 5 weeks. No, it doesn't happen that way. You're on the couch show, minus the couch burner. What's going on?
8: Okay, well, the Browns stink, but you can always put faith in your king, LeBron James. I know that you like him.
5: Oh, I do like him. He's a good guy. I've interviewed him a number of times. He's a good guy.
8: Oh, he's great. He's a billionaire, but he might give you a pair of shoes.
5: Okay. Wow, he's done a hell of a lot more than just give a pair of shoes. Ask the people in the Akron schools.
8: Yeah. Akron schools are hurting for certain. So is Cleveland.
5: Okay.
8: So is Youngstown.
5: Mm-hmm.
8: There's an old saying, you can fool everybody, but you can't fool mom. Remember that?
5: Oh, yeah.
8: Yeah. But, the problem with our country is, if it was me in the helm, I would say I would send a couple of 100 bombers over there and wipe the damn place completely off the face of the earth.
5: So you'd kill millions of people that don't want the regime.
8: Sometimes you got collateral damage.
5: Yeah. Okay. Okay. All right. Thanks. Okay. I mean, you whine every day. I mean, good God. Don't get me wrong. I'm glad that you call, but good Lord, all you do is piss and moan about the country. And really? I mean, despite all its warts, we still have a pretty good country. And this just in case you missed it, with the World Cup and all that other stuff this summer, and all the Europeans and the other people that came to this country, I mean, they loved it. So we got to be doing something right. I mean, despite our warts, we do have a lot of good things going on in this country, believe it or not. But if you want to continue to piss and moan, okay, whatever. I guess that you're right. We do have a freedom of speech. I mean, within reason. You're on the couch show, minus the couch burner. What's going on?
14: Hey, Ron. Good morning.
5: Good morning, sir.
14: First of all, the old saying, the squeaky wheel gets the grease.
5: Yeah, there's something like that.
14: Don't say nothing. If you keep quiet, then the corruption and the crookedness are going to continue. We have a great country, but we have a bad government.
5: Okay.
14: In many ways.
5: Well, we have a bad government in that they spend too much money. I mean, that's the only gripe that I have.
14: The war with Iran and criticizing. And now we're in an economic war with Canada. I mean, how many more wars is Trump going to get us into?
5: Well, that's not a war. It's more of a...
14: No, it's an economic war.
5: It's not a war. There are no casualties here. We're just going to be paying more because of the stupidity.
14: Yeah. And one other thing about what's been going on lately with all these icons passing away. People, when they think about it, they should realize that we're all going to go down that path sooner or later.
5: Oh, of course.
14: And we all should take a look at ourselves and how we conduct ourselves and how our lives are going. because it's not going to last that long as we think.
5: Oh, no. In the words of the late, great Jim Morrison, former frontman for The Doors, nobody gets out alive.
14: Well, also, there was a philosopher saying, ask not for whom the bell tolls, it tolls for thee.
5: Mm.
14: But I want to cover this making common logical sense with these excess surplus funds of our state government money.
5: Okay.
14: I know I've mentioned it before, but I just want to repeat it, I don't know, for people's benefit that, you know, first of all, we have the $5 billion unclaimed funds, right?
5: Yes.
14: To start.
5: Yes. And you have until a certain amount of time to claim your funds. Otherwise, it goes into the general fund.
14: It's been growing for years. I mean, years ago it wasn't this high, but now $5 billion is a lot, and they wanted to give it to the Browns, which I'm glad they stopped that.
5: And, well, I mean, that's kind of a stupid thing to do. Yeah. I mean, I don't want to give it to
14: They wanted to give it to the Browns.
5: Right? I don't want to give it to a pro franchise. I mean, if you're going to give it to anyone, you give it to the people in terms of a kickback on property tax, but that's neither here nor there.
14: And also, you can look all these figures up if you want. Our school system has a $10 billion surplus. Now, you know, speaking of the poor schools with no money, they have a $10 billion surplus.
5: That's inaccurate and misleading, but continue on. It's based on a school-by-school basis. It's a misleading comment at best.
14: Well, I'm talking about the state fund, according to the Internet anyway. It's not my facts. It's the Internet.
5: Yeah, and the Internet's not always right. So, you know, I mean, it's based upon a state-by-state basis. The Ohio Lottery kicks in whatever they made. All of it goes to education. The cost of educating a kid in the public schools, of which we have, I don't know, somewhere around 700 public schools in the state, it's an awful lot of money.
14: But everywhere you look, there seems to be all these surpluses of, guess what, our money, our tax money, in all these surpluses. I mean, you know, companies pay dividends, banks pay interest. What are we getting for all these surpluses? What are we getting for this rainy day fund? Nothing. Zero. All we're getting is more taxes, higher taxes, bills for everything under the sun.
5: Yeah.
14: Electric rates are going up. Gas rates are going up. It's bordering on crazy nuts.
5: Well, I mean, at the end of the day, you certainly want to have a surplus in your state, just in case some unfortunate stupid thing happens. Now, having said that, you know,
14: the country operates that way.
5: Excuse me?
14: Zero. If they have a surplus, usually they give it as dividends, or they give extra compensation to their executives.
5: Well, it's if this country had a surplus, I think that would be one of the greatest things in the world. Unfortunately, we're too stupid to have a surplus in this country because we keep electing people that have no common sense and no economic sense when it comes to their spending habits. But, hey, kids, keep voting for those R&Ds that are dumber than a box of rocks and spend like drunken sailors on leave because, hey, I like being $40 trillion in debt. I don't know about anyone else, but I sure do love it.
14: Well, I don't know if you ever tried to call one of our elected representatives, either state, county, or federal. But all you get is a machine. You never get hardly ever a live person.
5: Well, that's because they're, quote, working, don't you know?
14: No, they just don't give a damn.
5: Well, exactly. But here's the problem. Here's the problem, and thanks for the call. You hit the nail on the head. As far as the people and what they think about their constituents, you hit the nail on the head. They don't give a damn about us. Oh, but we're still going to vote for him because, hey, if that person has an R next to it, and I'm a Republican, by God Almighty, it's my duty to vote for that person with the R next to my name. And, oh, you Democrats, I'm not going to leave you scumbags out of it either, because you do the same damn thing. And then people will bitch and moan, why is this person not answering my calls? Because they don't care. They don't care. That's why, regardless of party, I vote them out. You know what would make me the happiest I've ever been? If I woke up Wednesday morning, I got to get the date now. Oh, I hate when this happens. Hold on a second. All right, here we go. I'll be the happiest person in the world. I mean, it's not going to happen, but I would be the happiest person in the world if I woke up at 8:30 on Wednesday morning, November 4th, and I woke up to 435 brand spanking new members of the House. I would be the happiest person in the world. We're $40 trillion in debt. Well, every single one of you MFers should be kicked out of office. Every single one of you. You are partially responsible for this. Therefore, you're out. I'd be the happiest person in the world if 435 members of the House lost their job on Wednesday morning, November the 4th. I'd be ecstatic.
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5: Your poll question for today: should social media companies have age and time limits on their platforms? 61% of you are saying yes. 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Absolutely, they should. First of all platforms should be 15 years of age and over, and you can only spend 2 hours a day on them if you're a kid. Actually, you could do the same thing for adults, too. 2 hours a day? Yeah, that sounds about right. Let's get to the phones. You're on the couch show, minus the couch burner. What's going on?
19: Hey, good morning. How are you?
5: What's up?
19: Hey, I want to start out by saying I laid the tracks for the Trump train, man. And I'm going to tell you what, I am one disappointed person in this man. Just what he's done, you know, in the last 2 years. I mean, he's just focused on totally everything opposite of what he really needs to focus on. You can't start screaming tariffs because you didn't get your way. You need to negotiate with these people like adults. I mean,
5: yeah.
19: You know, he's just killing us.
5: Well, financially,
19: he's killing us.
5: The biggest problem that I have with the president, and listen, I'm sure he's a nice guy. I've never met him. I've never had the pleasure of interviewing the president. I've never had the pleasure of meeting the president. But on the outside looking in, his ego is the biggest problem with Donald John Trump. His ego is out of control. Yeah.
19: His mouth is the biggest
5: problem. Well, and his ego leads to his mouth saying stupid stuff.
19: Well, it's just we got total control of the straits. We've got this. I mean, quit lying to the American people. You know,
5: yeah.
19: The American people are still, you're starting to look like a fool now. You're starting to look like Obama is what you're starting to look like. You're looking like a fool because these people are playing you. All they're doing right now is they're outweighing him for the midterms and hoping these Democrats get in power and take away his financing for this conflict or whatever you want to call it.
5: Yeah, and truth be told, I've said this, and I know some Republicans don't like it, but it's the truth. If the Republicans lose the House, the Senate, or both, you have nobody to blame but yourself, because you had complete control of the House, the Senate, and the White House, and you have done absolutely, positively zero, not a squadoosh for 2 years.
19: The only thing that the Republicans have done in the 2 years that we're coming up on was the big, beautiful deal. Okay, you saved people a bunch of money in taxes, but guess what? It's been swallowed up by groceries, fuel, insurance, everything else in this country. It's just such a disappointment of where we're at right now. I thought 2 years in, man, we would be rolling. Here we are, $40 trillion in the hole now. You know, Trump's put $12 trillion on the debt, or his administration, Trump doesn't put anything on the debt. I mean, it's our representatives that's doing this.
5: Well, absolutely, yeah. I mean, it's the last four administrations, the 535 knuckleheads that actually run the country. The president is nothing more than a figurehead, the CEO, but it's Congress that actually runs the country. And these knuckleheads, all of them should be kicked out of office. Every last one of them should be kicked out of the office for dereliction of duty.
19: They should be charged for treason for what they've done to our country. I mean, that's harsh, but look what these people's done to our country. They don't care. They're going to spend even more. You watch the everything becomes a crisis before these people take action.
5: Well, nobody cares about the debt, sir. I mean, look at it. The Republicans, they get in office, they don't care. The Democrats get in office, they spend like drunken sailors.
19: It's just a number to them.
5: Yeah.
19: State and federal could be helping the American people right now, but see, it's just that they're stuck. They have to have this money. It's like an addiction to them. All they have to do is drop the taxes on the gas for a while. Gas would be down almost to $3 a gallon again.
5: It would be nice,
19: you know. But that's all they've got to do. I mean, we've got $3 billion plus in a surplus, and this little clown they don't care about the American people. They don't care.
5: Yeah.
19: That's what people have to understand. And I see them, and I got all social media, totally. I just don't watch any of it anymore. But, you know, you see these idiots saying, vote blue all the way down the ballot. Yeah, that's going to fix everything, isn't it?
5: No,
19: I mean, how stupid are you, people?
5: I,
19: the American people are the most stupidest people in the world.
5: I got to be honest with you, and it's somebody said something years ago that it didn't make sense then, but it sure does make sense now. It was a meme, and it was cattle that was going in to be slaughtered. And the cattle, one would go to the left side, one would go to the right side, but they were all getting slaughtered. The cattle was supposed to be us, whether you're on the left or on the right. It's an illusion. The two-party system is an illusion at this point.
19: Amen. It always has been. I mean, that's to keep us at odds with each other.
5: I will say this, and I know that our forefathers with the Declaration of Independence, the Constitution, two of the most brilliant pieces of legislature, and one piece of saying up yours to England, two masterpieces. But the forefathers forgot one thing. They did not give term limits to those in the House and the Senate. And I think the reason why they did that was because they just assumed that the American people would be smart enough to vote these people out after a certain amount of time. And unfortunately, they completely overestimated the IQ of most Americans, which is in negative digits now.
20: Right. I mean, it's just sad where we're at. I mean, you've got Mitch McConnell's dead. We don't know if Mitch McConnell's dead or alive.
5: Yeah, and
20: the American people, they're lying to the American people about this.
5: And he's getting he's still getting paid for 70 plus days off. He's getting world class health care insurance, none of which we have the right to, because it's all about the House and the Senate. They get all that stuff.
20: I'm going to say this to you. We're back to square one. We are being ruled over now instead of represented. These people are ruling over us, just like England did. That's why our forefathers did what they did.
5: Well,
20: we're right back to square one. If you look at it, we're back to square one.
5: Like I said,
20: dictating us how we're going to live, what we're going to have, when we're going to have it. These block cameras, they don't care that they're totally against the Constitution. They don't care about that. It's surveillance. The data centers, I was told the data center has been around for 30 years. They just made this, I mean, they're just, you know.
5: Yeah.
20: They're just building so many of them now.
5: Yeah. Yeah. Well,
20: I heard the gallons of water these things are going to use. And I'm going to tell you what, man, they could drain, Lake Erie with the water they're going to use.
5: Boy.
20: I mean, it's crazy.
5: Yeah.
20: Here.
5: Hey, appreciate the call, my man.
20: All right, man. Take care.
5: Be good. 330-673-1234. Now, I've said it before. I'll say it again. The 535 people that, you know, they make the laws, run the joint. I mean, the president's the CEO. He does a few nice things, but Congress, they make the laws. They're the engine. Every single one of them should have a NASCAR suit. And on that NASCAR suit, every single one of them should have patches of companies and businesses that have bought their ass out. Every single one of them should be forced to wear one of those NASCAR suits with all their sponsors, quote unquote, the companies and the businesses that have bought their vote years ago. Oh, by the way, November, every single person gone. They should be gone, but we're too stupid, and it's unfortunate, but it's the truth. We're just too stupid.
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5: All right, the Guardians are on a 7-game winning streak, but they're off today. God, I hate when that happens. They come back from their West Coast trip. They have an off day today because they're opening up a lengthy homestand tomorrow. That's the worst off day that you could possibly have. Team's playing great baseball, and then an off day comes. I don't know, damn off day. Give me another opportunity to play. I'm on a hot streak right now. Anyway, the Guardians 2.5 in back of Chicago for first place in the American League Central. They have control of the third wild card spot, two better than the Texas Rangers. So Cleveland in pretty decent shape. They'll open up a long homestand as they open up a series with Kansas City tomorrow night. Browns are taking on New England. That's tonight. In the recent update on the polls, 79% of you are saying, I'm not even going to bother watching the preseason game with New England. I'd rather watch paint dry. The other poll question, should social media companies have age and time limits on their platforms? 64% of you are saying, yeah, absolutely, why not? By the way, all of this on the big thing where Meta Platforms agreed to make major changes to Facebook and Instagram. They're paying up to $18 billion, which is a drop in the bucket for those people. But they're going to resolve claims by most states that it designed those platforms to addict kids and misled customers and consumers about their safety. Okay. Here's the thing. No kid is on Facebook. Facebook is for old people. They're not on they're not even on Instagram. Man, they got you got the rug pulled out from under you. Kids aren't on any of that stuff. They're going to go on Snapchat. They're going to go on TikTok. They're going to go on those things cuz those things are hip. They're upbeat. That's what that's what the kids like. You know, once an adult goes, once one of them old people go over to their site, they're going to be like, got to get out of this site. We don't want any of these old farts around here. I mean, that's how the kids operate. That's how we operated when we were kids. Oh, God, there's mom and dad. All right, we got to get out of here. No offense, mom and dad. Love you. Top of the hour, you're listening to the Talk of Akron, WNIR, Kent Akron. ABC News is now.
1: From ABC News, I'm Sherry Preston. Areas where homes and businesses once stood are now buried under mountains of mud and debris in Nepal. The death toll after the mudslide there, more than 350 people, with more than 1,300 still unaccounted for. The photos and videos from the moment the mudslide happened, still hard to believe, says ABC's James Longman.
2: One image in particular has struck me. What looks like a bus terminal of some description or big official-looking buildings. And it's a really wide shot. And you notice what look like ants running down the street. But they are people. And then this massive, literal wall of water, some estimates as high as 160 feet, comes in and just wipes everything away. People had no chance, just catastrophic.
1: Dozens of Americans, including a group of 22 people from Tennessee on a religious retreat in the region, are still missing. Closing arguments are underway in the trial of Lindsay Clancy, the Massachusetts mom who admits to killing her three young children, but insisting she was in the throes of postpartum psychosis when it happened. ABC's Deborah Roberts has more on the final witness called by the prosecution.
3: Prosecutors ending their case with testimony from Gregory Sadoff, a senior psychiatrist with the FBI who interviewed Clancy for 11 hours over 2 days earlier this year. Clancy, a nurse, maintaining that a voice she'd never heard before, nor has heard since, told her to kill her three children during a postpartum psychotic episode. But Sadoff claiming Clancy's acts were inconsistent with someone expressing command hallucinations.
1: Tropical storm Dolly has formed in the Atlantic. The National Hurricane Center says it's only a coincidence that this storm has the same name as a beloved country music star who died just a couple of days ago. UEFA soccer's governing body in Europe preparing a criminal complaint against FIFA president Gianni Infantino over his plan to sell future World Cup profits to private investors. This is ABC News.
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0: That's ABC's Jim Ryan. Flock now under the congressional microscope.
1: The company behind the cameras watching America's roads is now under investigation by Congress. In a letter to the CEO of Flock Safety, Missouri Senator Hawley accuses the company of building an unprecedented national surveillance network, saying Congress never authorized the network your industry has built. Flock's license plate reader cameras photograph every passing vehicle and enter the information into a database that police can search, no warrant needed. More than 120,000 have been installed in 49 states.
0: ABC's Marcus Moore. Several law enforcement officers have been accused of stalking people, including women, through the license plate readers. General Mills has announced that all of its cereals in the United States, including Trix and Lucky Charms, are now made without any artificial colors. By the end of next year, the company says 100% of its products, including fruit snacks and baking goods, will be made with natural dyes. Kellogg's has made the same promise for its breakfast cereals and snacks. Sherry Preston, ABC News.
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6: 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Weather forecast today: a lot of sunshine and highs in the lower 80s. The Starr County High School evacuated this morning after a construction company hit a gas line. Superintendent Sean Brayman, out of an abundance of caution, said the high school students were evacuated to nearby Stinson Elementary School. Brayman said all students are safe and accounted for. Police and fire on scene of that school. The district is waiting for the line to be repaired and expects it to be done within the hour. According to the superintendent, once repaired, the school will continue. Once again, high school there in Stark County. It will soon be a smooth ride in Streetsboro as two major road projects nearing an end. Streetsboro Mayor Glenn Broska posted on Facebook that the two projects are expected to wrap up the days ahead. Work at Diagonal Road and State Route 303 expected to conclude Friday. Also, the last of the concrete at State Route

0: 43 and 14 was to be poured this week. Cleanup work and odds and ends were planned August 26th through the 28th, and a projected opening of this Saturday morning. Akron police asking for the public's help identifying suspects accused of vandalizing 8 vehicles at 2 city-owned properties on August 18th. According to Akron police, the suspects broke into Akron Police Department storage facility and vandalized 6 vehicles that were being stored as evidence. At another city-owned site in Akron, vandals damaged 2 large Harvester International construction vehicles. If you have any information looking for several suspects, call 330-375-2464. Callers can remain anonymous by calling the Summit County Crime Stoppers, 330-434-COPS. Charges pending against a man police say stabbed a police officer in the neck in Sandusky County. Authorities said the female officer was helping someone at a bank, which was located right across from the police station, when the officer was stabbed in the neck. They have made an arrest, 25-year-old Scott Dodd Jr. of Gibsonburg. That's about 30 miles southeast of Toledo, taken into custody. The officer, who has yet to be identified, in the hospital in stable condition. No other information has been released at this time. Remember, get the local news anytime at WNAR.com, sponsored by CNB Homes. Contact them at 330-730-2025, 1110. Weather in a minute.
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0: All right, WNAR weather forecast, still very nice. We've had a nice stretch of days, mostly sunny, 82 tonight. Tonight, a chance of showers, low 62, and then tomorrow, mostly sunny, 79 at the Talk of Akron, WNIR.
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5: All righty, it's hour number 2 of the Couch Show, minus the couch burner, who is out west having himself a good old time, probably making new friends with the Native Americans and all those people out west that live out in that gorgeous part of our country. 330-673-1234, toll-free outside of Akron, 1-800-669-4100. The poll question, should social media companies have age and time limits on their platforms? 65% of you say yes. Keep those votes coming. Go to the website, WNIR.com. While you're there, partake in the sports poll question. Will you pay any attention to the Browns' final preseason game against the Patriots? 79% of you are saying no. I am with you. I think I'd rather watch my grass grow or paint dry than watch exhibition football. That's just me. 330-673-1234. Let's get back to the phones. You're on the Couch Show, minus the couch burner. What's going on?
6: Good morning, Ron. I wanted to bring up something to your... I want to bring a fact up to you.
5: Okay.
6: Bernie Sanders does not accept campaign donations or political action committee money. 99% of his campaign contributions amounts are less than $100.
5: Good.
6: So, but here's a guy that the people like, that donate the money. He's not controlled by the corporations, yet all the people want to call him, the righties want to call him a socialist and a communist, when in reality this country has socialism for the corporations and pull yourself up by your bootstraps capitalism for the workers. And the reason we have that is because corporations control the majority of our Congress.
5: Hence another reason why everyone in Congress should be voted out.
6: Well, not Bernie. Why would you want to vote him out?
5: Well, I don't particularly care for him because he's a one-trick pony. All he talks about, and let me see if I can do my Bernie impersonation. Hang on a second. Wall Street. That's bad. But yeah, he's a one-trick pony. All he talks about is Wall Street.
6: No, he talks about Medicare for all. And he talks about.
5: I mean, good luck with that. You know, it would be wonderful if we had Medicare for all. Good luck with that. Everyone wants to sit back and say, well, look at all these states like Iceland and Finland and Sweden. They all have it. Yeah, they don't have our population. You know, Canada has it. They don't have our population.
6: They do not have our GDP either. I believe our GDP per person is one of the highest in the nation.
5: Yeah, I'd have to look at it because we've been struggling a little bit with GDP.
6: Yeah, we have been struggling, and you know, the biggest trouble or problem with Trump is not his ego; it's his immorality.
5: Well, hell, you could say that about just about any president. I mean,
6: this guy.
5: You know, Lyndon Johnson was as bad as Trump. Bill Clinton, obviously, as bad as Trump. You've got, you know, Ronald Reagan cheated on his first wife with Nancy before he married Nancy.
6: Well, I'm not talking about the adultery.
5: Well, I mean, that's morale. I mean, that's
6: alleged things. I'm talking about lying to the American people.
5: Again, name me a president that hasn't lied to the American people in one form or another. They all have.
6: Not like him. He takes the cake day after day. He ignores the Constitution of the United States. He had no right to tear down the east wing of the White House.
5: I agree with that. He should have had Congress pass that.
6: But he didn't, and he did it with a no-bid contract, same as the reflecting pool.
5: Yeah.
6: Though that's illegal, I'm assuming, even if you want to contort yourself to think that he had the right to do this thing.
5: Well, no, he doesn't. Everything's got to go through Congress, and it was a misstep, and a misstep that the American people don't like.
6: And he did it with no-bid contracts. So, I mean, these things, to me, makes me believe. I mean, to me, he should be in jail.
5: Okay.
6: Just like they should have put Richard Nixon in jail. Just like they should have put Ronald Reagan in jail.
5: Why would you put Reagan in jail?
6: Iran Contra.
5: Oh, please. It was all pinned on Ollie North.
6: Well,
5: and his second term, in case you missed it, Ronald Reagan was suffering from Alzheimer's. I mean, they hit it really well, but he was, and not as bad as Biden obviously was, but he was suffering from Alzheimer's.
6: Okay, so is the thing that why did Ollie North run wild and unattended in his administration? He was the fall guy. Reagan knew what was going on.
5: Well, of course.
6: And he should be in jail for that. He sold weapons to the Ayatollah. He bowed down and kissed the Ayatollah's feet. Then he took the money he got from selling that illegal weapons to him and gave it to the Contras, which was also illegal.
5: So by your law, Barack Obama should be in jail as well.
6: For what?
5: The guns that were sold to Mexico and to the gangbangers in Mexico. By your rule, that's essentially what you're telling me. If you're selling guns to the wrong people, he should be in jail.
6: I want people to commit felonies break the law. I want them in jail.
5: Yeah, I mean, except for the fact, and thanks for the call, except for the fact you don't name any Democrats. I mean, okay, you named a lot of Republicans. You didn't name any Democrats. I mean, you don't think that you don't think these guys are just as bad? You know, Lyndon Johnson did some pretty horrendous things in office. LBJ was a snake. Yeah, but the Democrats, oh, he's just a good old country boy, Rob. I'll tell you what. I mean, well, it's the same thing with Clinton. You know, I mean, Clinton's morale or morality in the second term, yeah, that was a little questionable. You know, I mean, again, I mean, if we're going to call a spade, you got to go everywhere. That's my thing. You know, you got to go everywhere. You're on the couch show, minus the couch burner. What's going on?
7: Hello.
5: What's up?
7: Yeah, I turn my radio down.
5: Please do.
7: Do you know who Dinesh D'Souza is?
5: Do I know who is?
7: Dinesh D'Souza.
5: Yeah, Dinesh D'Souza is a conspiracy theorist.
7: Well, yeah, right. But you know, there's a documentary on it was on late last night, and he's the one with his 2,000 mules. Or
5: yeah,
7: whatever.
5: Yeah. Which okay. Was the biggest conspiracy theory of all. But whatever.
7: He's back, and he was also went to prison for embezzlement.
5: Yeah.
7: And he was pardoned by Trump. Well, he's out with another one, and this one is like preemptory. That they have this long, long documentary, and they weave it in and out. And in that, the conspiracy they're trying to put forth is that this upcoming election is rigged.
5: Rigged to okay. Who? Rigged to whom?
7: Well, it's rigged that basically the people who win, if it's the Democrats, have rigged it.
5: Ah, but if the Republicans win, it's not going to be rigged.
7: Well, but there's a good the Democrats. But didn't he work for the Youngstown Vindicator at one time?
5: No, you're talking about Bertram D'Souza. Bertram D'Souza was the columnist for The Vindicator. Now, I don't even know if he and Dinesh are related. The last time I spoke with Bertram, he and I were taking part in a roundtable discussion on gambling and sports gambling in the state of Ohio. And it's been a few years since I spoke with Bertram. Hell of a writer for The Vindicator.
7: Was he still with The Vindicator?
5: No. He left when The Vindicator, and I'm using air quotes here, went out of business. They were soon picked up by the Tribune Chronicle. And the Tribune Chronicle is now doing separate papers. The Tribune Chronicle is more of a Trumbull County-based paper. They're also doing The Vindicator. Vindicator's more of a Mahoning County, Northern Columbiana County newspaper.
7: Well, I don't know. I thought it was the same person.
5: No.
7: I wonder if there's a connection with.
5: No, I don't know. To be honest with you, I never asked him if Bertram and Dinesh were related.
7: Yeah, be interesting to know that.
5: Yeah.
7: Anyway, and the other thing, has Mike Lindell, has he finally conceded in Minnesota?
5: I don't know. I think he may have needed a good night's sleep on his pillows before doing anything like that.
7: Yeah. Well, he's following suit. If you can't win an election, you start an insurrection.
5: Oh, of course. I mean, if your ego is such where you can't accept a loss, you're going to whine and moan and complain until you get your way. Well, this time you're not going to get your way.
7: And the other thing is, you know, they talk about an October surprise, and usually it's in a presidential election.
5: Yeah.
7: Something. I think we're being set up. There is going to be maybe September, October. There's going to be a surprise, and it'll have to do with mail-in voting and maybe harassing people at the polls.
5: Well, the Supreme Court has already ruled in Trump's favor when it comes to the mail-in voting. And look, right. I mean, at the end of the day, and you know, somebody chastised me yesterday. I mean, I clearly I'm not perfect, but this dumbass wants me to be. He said, well, you don't know the difference between mail-in votes and the vote that you ask for. Okay. All right. Yeah. I'm sorry that, they both mean essentially the same thing. It's just, you have different wording.
7: Yeah. And do you think, Amy Klobuchar will become governor of Minnesota?
5: You would think so. Yeah.
7: And, you say what I consider her a moderate Democrat. And, she was on the ballot, when Biden back within 2020. And if he hadn't gotten the nomination before, she might have gone and become the nominee. And, I think this country would have been in better shape.
5: I agree with that. I said all along.
7: If we're going to have a woman president and a woman that, I think she would be a good president.
5: Yeah, I had said all along when she ran, and thanks for the call, when she ran in 2020, I had said all along that was going to be the person I would vote for. I could get behind Amy Klobuchar because, yeah, she is moderate. And I know some hardcore people on the right would say, no, she's not. Well, yeah, actually she is. By the way, absentee ballot and mail-in ballot. It's the same thing. It's different wording. It's semantics. But people are like, well, you don't even know the difference between absentee and mail-in ballot. No, actually I do. Absentee, you request it. Mail-in balloting, you're supposed to request it. So if we want to be technical and you want to clean up the mail-in ballot, every state should say, okay, we're not giving you a mail-in ballot until you request it. Because if you request it, it's an absentee ballot. But guess what? Absentee ballots and mail-in ballots have something in common. You go through the mail. You both go through the mail. So, yeah, if you want to sit back and say, well, drop the mail-in ballot and just say, I'm requesting a ballot brought to me, then that is an absentee ballot. It's semantics is what it is. Back in a bit.
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4: The Talk of Akron,
5: Your weather forecast for today, mostly sunny. We'll have a high of 82 degrees, partly cloudy tonight with a low of 61. Slight chance of showers late tomorrow morning. Otherwise, it's going to be mostly sunny with a high of 80. And then tomorrow night for the second week of the high school football season, mostly cloudy, then gradually becoming clear. We will have a low around 57. It is currently 77 degrees. degrees at the Talk of Akron, WNIR 100 FM. Poll question, should social media companies have age and time limits on their platforms? 62% of you say yes. I say, yeah, should have age and time limits on the platforms? Absolutely. No kid under the age of 15 should be on social media, and everyone should be like 2 hours maximum, 2 hours a day. Or as my father would say, get off your damn phone. 330-673-1234. I loved it when he said that stuff. Get off your damn phone, Ron. What the hell's wrong with you? You're on the couch show minus the couch burner. What's going on?
12: Hey, Ron, how you doing?
5: I'm good, man.
12: This is Hogleg Burner from Wadsworth. Anyways, I'm calling in about the money the state has, all this extra money.
5: Yeah.
12: And I'm not sure how they can have all this extra money when they have unfunded liabilities.
5: All right, explain the unfunded liabilities.
12: Like every single retirement system, if it's the PERS, that's only like 81% funded. They have all these programs that aren't even funded, so I don't know how they have all this extra money. You know what I mean?
5: Yeah, it's I gotta be honest with you. Would you rather have all this money, or would you rather be $40 trillion in debt like the country is?
12: I just don't think it's real. You know what I mean? I think that they say they have all this extra money, but I think there's lots of loose ends. You know what I mean?
5: Okay. Well, I think some of that money could be going to some loose ends. I mean, they're not going to flat out publicly say, hey, we got all this money, but we're not going to tell you what we're going to do with some of this money. I mean, who knows? Maybe they are going to use that money to the areas that you just said.
12: Yeah, and the other thing I have is, why is the state of Ohio getting the $300 and some odd million from Facebook? It should go to all the parents.
5: Well, you can't do that, because that would entitle a lot of work, and then you'd have to figure out, okay, how many of these people have kids under the age of 18? Then you got to do how many kids, and then you got to do, okay, they don't want to do the work, so they're just going to give money to the state.
12: That information. They have all that information. They have all these kids' information already. It's like I fight with my kids constantly. Go outside, get off your phone. You know, I even fight with my wife about it.
5: Yeah.
12: That, because she does the same thing.
5: Well, listen, I'm as bad as anyone else when it comes to the phone. Should I shut my phone off for a few hours, go out and get some exercise and lose this weight that has made my life pretty, I don't know, I don't want to say miserable, but I should be in a whole lot better shape. Yeah, I could see where I'm on my phone too much. I have plenty of time to go out and get back into decent shape, but you know, I choose not to, unfortunately.
12: Yeah, that's true. All right, Ron, I'll talk to you later.
5: I appreciate it. I mean, that's my choice, unfortunately, and I've made a stupid choice. Would I be in favor of social media companies saying, hey, look, after a couple of hours on our thing, we're going to automatically shut you off? Well, if it forced me to get off my fat ass and go outside and exercise, yeah, I guess I would be in favor of that. Or maybe have some discipline to take the phone and put it down and go out and exercise. There's an idea. You're on the couch show, minus the couch burner. What's going on?
13: Yes, good morning.
5: Good morning.
13: How are you today?
5: I'm good. I'm good.
13: I'm good. I'm good, too. I had to call. I guess listening to you this morning, my call is going to be a little bit different.
5: Okay.
13: Just a little bit. Not out of, it's beginning of the school year, right?
5: Yes.
13: Yes, and it's kind of funny. I'm a grandma. Just to put it in perspective how kind of grandma I am, my oldest granddaughter started her first day of school for the rest of her life because she's going to be graduating next year.
5: Oh, fantastic.
13: She's 22. And then my youngest granddaughter started her first day for the first day, her first day, kindergartner today.
5: Oh, man.
13: At Plain Local School. Yeah. Does that tell you what kind of grandma I am?
5: Yeah, I would say that your grandkids are very, very far in the spectrum. Yeah.
13: 22 to 5.
5: Yeah.
13: Yeah. And especially today, the youngest granddaughter was so excited to go to school today and catch the bus with her older sister, who is in fourth grade.
5: Oh, that's cool.
13: And they got the kids. This is the last year her sister will be at that particular building.
5: Mm-hmm.
13: So that's kind of cool that she gets to go there with her older sister at 9 years old. And it was just, you know, kind of bittersweet, you know.
5: Oh, yeah. Yeah, absolutely.
13: Bittersweet. Because I raised her. I've been a babysitter, grandma babysitter, since she was in diapers. And so it's like her mom. We're all up there waving, you know.
5: Oh, of course. I mean, you've got an awful lot of interest in her endeavors. You want to make sure that, you know, she does well in school. You want to make sure that all the temptations that are going to come her way between kindergarten and 12th grade, the best to raise them, and when they get to the age of graduating high school, then hopefully you've done a great job.
13: Well, not just me as grandma, but her mom.
5: Absolutely.
13: She's got good parents. They're all behind her stuff.
5: Good.
13: I think it's on the right trajectory, if you know what I mean.
5: Absolutely.
13: I kind of said, my youngest granddaughter is such a force. I think she's a force of nature. And she's out there going, Mommy, I'm so nervous. Mommy, I'm so nervous. I said, you know what? That's only going to last 2 days that she's nervous. And then after that, the teacher's going to be nervous.
5: One of those kids, huh? Oh, yeah. Beautiful.
13: Yeah, it's only going to take her 2 days to turn that classroom around. And she's going to be a force, just like she is in everybody's life that knows her. But that's okay. She's a positive force.
5: Good.
13: You know? Yeah, she's a positive force, but I'm like, yeah, the teacher's going to be nervous after day two or three. Who's running this classroom?
5: Yeah, exactly. Exactly.
13: But I just had to call in because I know there's a lot of parents and grandparents looking at their young ones going off to school for the first time.
5: Mm-hmm.
13: You know, as a grandmother of six, I don't have any favorites. But,
5: oh, nor should you.
13: No, I can't. But this one today is going to be era-changing for me.
5: Oh, I'll bet.
13: Have to change your whole, what am I going to do now?
5: Yeah, well, the great thing is you'll get to hear some really, really nice stories. And as she goes through elementary school, hopefully, fingers crossed, she's still going to be friends with the friends that she makes in kindergarten.
13: True. Well, thanks for letting me talk today, Ron.
5: Absolutely.
13: Hey, I'll tell you what. I've heard this said before on the air. Other people said that to you. Breath of fresh air. You are that. And I want you to continue being on this station, whether it's now, during this time, or at night.
5: Well, I'm back doing my evening show. Yeah, I'm back doing my evening show.
13: Oh, I know that's coming. But
5: yeah, Wednesday, and, you know, I appreciate when I come in here and there's no other cars. I have a hard time parking my car. I'm like, where the hell? What is this? And they're like, oh, we actually have people that work here. I'm like, oh, okay. Well, there you go.
13: All right. Well, you take care and keep going on.
5: Hey, give your little 5-year-old a big hug when she gets off the bus today.
13: Oh, Grandma's going to be there today. Hear all about it.
5: Oh, I know that.
13: Love you. Okay, thanks,
5: John. All right, be good. Bye-bye. 330-673-1234. Okay, this is going to make me hungry. 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
5: All righty, 330-673-1234. That's 330-673-1234. That would be the number to call toll-free if you're outside of Akron, 1-800-669-4100. Poll question for today: should social media companies have age and time limits on their platforms? 66% of you are saying yes, indeedy doody daddy, if I can steal a line from the late, great Boots Bell. I'm one of my favorite DJs in Youngstown growing up, don't you know? 66% of you are saying yes. I agree with that, by the way. Yeah, absolutely. Age limit, time limit, absolutely. Let's get to the phones. You're on the couch show, minus the couch burner. What's going on?
17: Brown, love the show.
5: Thank you, sir.
17: Just wanted to throw out like a quick little introductory jingle for you if you have your tape recorder on. Just a quick one, see if you'll like it.
5: Let me hear it.
17: It's the protest. He's the best. Screw the rest. That jingle's copyright 2026 BSR Productions, only to be used with written permission except for Ron Potesta, who has Cardi Blanche.
5: Yeah, I'm Ron Potesta, and I approve this message.
17: There you go. So, it's a little jingle for you. You can have it like Golacast is. You can have this one.
5: All right.
17: And I do agree with you that, okay, so the Browns are releasing Cedric Tillman. I just got that. I agree with you on November 4th when you wake up, if there's all new people there. That's That would be wonderful.
5: That would be the greatest thing this country has done in the last 100 years.
17: I would think so. Going to the news app, I'm reading this article yesterday. There was a big brawl in a wedding center over in Westlake.
5: Oh, Lord.
17: There was like 45 people in the parking lot, and three of them went to jail, a couple of them went to the hospital, and the guy pulled out a knife. It was a butter knife. People were screaming. Could you imagine that in Youngstown at an Italian wedding?
5: Yeah, if somebody... Let me tell you, if somebody pulls out a butter knife in an Italian wedding reception in Youngstown, that person will get laughed out of the room. All my paisans would just look at him and go, "Who's the stupido?"
17: Give me a kiss. I'll buy you a shot and a vest. Just what he gets. Or 50 bullets in his ass, one of the other.
5: Oh, Lord.
17: There was another story I want to tell you, but I can't remember. I'm kind of tired today. What else you got going there? What else you want to talk about? Want to talk about the Browns?
5: Ugh.
17: I kind of hope, you know, that they kind of really boo, not throw anything, but boo Watson. That'll at least make it a little bit interesting.
5: Well, they're going to. I mean, there's a faction of the fan base. I mean, if we're going to go into and open the file of Dare to Dream, let's say that Deshaun Watson plays out of his ever-loving mind. The Browns start winning ball games, and they become a playoff contender. Hold on a second while Jim Mora comes into the room. Playoffs? Playoffs? Yeah, so let's say that they become a playoff contender. There's a faction of that fan base that will still boo Deshaun Watson.
17: Oh, sure they will. Well, lucky he's not in New York, because they say, hey, F you, F you. They were throwing bottles at the one guy out in the street, or bananas, or baseballs, or something at some guy that was leaving the stadium.
5: Oh, yeah. Yeah. Oh, listen, I grew up in an era where Pirate fans were throwing batteries at Dave Parker. When he was out in right field in the early 80s because he signed a contract and didn't live up to it.
17: Oh, yeah, those bagels are kind of raw over in Youngstown.
5: Oh, we're crazy people, don't you know?
17: Mm-hmm. Yeah, what the heck else was on the news? I can't remember. I'll catch you on that one next time. But, I'm going to watch a couple minutes of it anyway. I mean, starting off as a third-string guy.
5: Yeah, I think Dylan Gabriel's going to play a little bit. Yeah.
17: Yeah, they're going to squash him and then they'll put Shadur in.
5: The kid that I'm interested in seeing, and we haven't seen much of him, is the quarterback that the Browns selected in the sixth round, Talen Green out of Arkansas.
17: Uh-huh.
5: That's the kid I want to see. If the Browns are going to be playing, and thanks for the call, I appreciate it. If the Browns are going to be playing their draft picks, then give me this kid. Let me see what Talen Green can do, because I haven't seen enough of him yet. Just haven't. You're on the couch show, minus the couch burner. What's going on?
18: Good morning. I'll make a comment about your poll question.
5: Yeah.
18: Yes, there should be restrictions. And they should start off by making you have to sign into the app. In other words, TikTok, once you sign in, you could stay on it. You could not be using it, but you just go back right to it again. If they would make you sign in every time, that would be a start. And don't have politicians in control of this nonsense. In other words, get a group of people that are, this is beyond my pay grade, people that understand coding and how you can make this where once you sign in, you have, let's say, 2 hours, and
5: yep,
18: that's it.
5: Yep.
18: Especially for TikTok. TikTok was sold. The Chinese still have ownership in it, regardless of what they tell you. And some American company bought into it and was supposed to protect. And it's not doing anything except making money.
5: Well, if it were up to me, TikTok would be banned in this country.
18: But there's people that make money off of it. So
5: yep.
18: There's no need to be on it all the time.
5: No.
18: In other words, you have to sign in, and after, you would say, 2 hours after 6 o'clock, that's it. You're done. You can't get back on it. And they can control it because every phone is trackable. They know you can try cheating, doing all of this, but you get a group of people that understand software and say, this is what we need to do. And start there. Age restrictions, you know, it's like anything else. There's easy ways of doing it without revealing a whole bunch of nonsense. To get a IRS account now, people don't realize if you haven't ever signed up to an IRS account now, you have to show proof. A live picture. You stand there and you take a live motion picture.
5: Mm-hmm.
18: And you have to show your driver's license and you have to put it up. You have to zoom into it.
5: Yep.
18: It's not as easy anymore. Something else about ballots. I'm trying to put everything in that was in my.
5: No, that's all right. You're good.
18: Okay. Got our ballot for Portage County. And something I never noticed before, they asked for one, you have a choice, 3 forms of ID. Your last 4 digits of your Social Security number, a copy of your driver's license, or I forget, there was one other thing.
5: Birth certificate.
18: Pardon?
5: Birth certificate.
18: No. What was it?
5: Birth certificate.
18: I don't know if that was on there or not. You know, you could use a passport.
5: Mm-hmm.
18: A passport or enhanced driver's license. But I never remember ever them having that requirement. So they kind of tightened it up somewhat. In other words, you know, somebody would be guessing at a certain things unless they hacked your Social Security number. But a copy of a driver's license, an enhanced version, you know, they've tightened it up a little bit. And now I understand, too, there are going to be people out and about and making sure that the poll workers ask for ID. And people laughed, you know, oh, well, they can do this. No. There was a recall election someplace here in Ohio or Illinois, and they were supposed to show an ID. And the guy, it was between a Republican and Democrat. It was so close, it was a matter of 5 votes or something. And the guy hired people, and they found out the particular voting place did not ask for everybody's ID. Some people, and they contacted everybody. Did you have to show it? Yeah. And another person said, no, they never asked me. And they won the case, and they had it, you know, the guy won by a slim margin because they didn't show the ID. And It's all on poll workers, too. You have to trust the poll workers regardless. And there should be paid more. There should be one Republican and one Democrat sitting at the same table when you walk in. That way, well, everybody agrees, okay, he's good to vote. That, this way, there's no argument, you know. And if there was widespread cheating going on in Georgia, they would have indicted somebody because they went down there and pulled all the records, and guess what? They couldn't find anything.
5: Exactly.
18: But Lindell, he was just a sore loser. That's my, but he's never been in government. So, yeah, naturally, even if you're a Republican, they didn't vote him in. They would, if they loved him so much, they would have voted him in. Right away, he said, well, I don't understand. I was leading, and all of a sudden I lost. Well, yeah, that's how things are.
5: Yeah, that's how it works. You know, there's no guarantee that you're going to win a primary just because you're a Republican and just because the president backed you. Now, the ratio of people that Trump backed in the primaries is pretty high. The success rate is really, really high, but Lindell was one of those in the minority that didn't win. Get over it.
18: Something else, too. I'm surprised. Has anybody brought up, or did you read that story about the 3 FBI agents being relieved of their duty?
5: I haven't seen it, no.
18: Okay, they believe they were the source of the leak with Trump getting on the plane, a different plane. Head of FBI Patel, he had did. I know how they did it, but I'm not going to say on the air. Now, I don't know for a fact, but they slipped up, and I believe he's relieved three of them, and you'll see what happens to the three leakers. And one of the top guys in the FBI, you know, and two are subordinates, but that was in the... I always look at the Daily Mail. That's
5: yeah.
18: You find
5: well, I mean, look.
18: More so.
5: Look, and I can say this because I've been in the media for, I don't know, 40 some odd years, and thanks for the call. I appreciate it. You know, how do you people think the media gets their scoops? They get it from inside information. And they go from, and I'm using air quotes because this is radio, anonymous sources. Like, you think the anonymous sources are people that that they have great relationships within a president's administration? Well, sometimes. But other times, they're using people as high up as the FBI. Anyone that's going to say something on the condition that they remain anonymous, that's how the media gets the juicy stuff. That's how they get their scoops. Because there are people that are willing to talk as long as you make sure that they remain anonymous. That's how the media does their job, kids. Shopping for new windows? 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
5: Hi, 330-673-1234. You're on the couch show, minus the couch burner. What's going on?
26: Yeah, hello, Ron.
5: What up?
26: Happy to have you there. And I wanted to change it a little bit myself because... yesterday, I went down to appeal my property tax, the joke that they did to everybody in some county
5: mm-hmm.
26: in Ohio. It's ridiculous what they did, but I just want to remind people today is the last day they can go down there and do it, you know, and change and apply to have it, you know, looked at, I guess. But so anyhow, I went down, and I'm a disabled vet, and I've been hurting lately, and I'm getting older, and I have a bunch of properties, and I was just going to, like, stumbling and everything, and I just want to thank the, there were ladies and men that were there to help, and they really helped me a lot, and I appreciate that, and I couldn't even open my water bottle, and a young man came over and opened it. I mean, but the whole thing having to do this is a joke, because our county is, you know, I got one property that there's, I just got it lowered to 90,000, and they're raising it to 300,000. So we'll see what happens, but because I already appealed them before, and I just got them changed. Now they're going to change them again. So.
5: Yeah. First and foremost, thank you. Thank you so much for your service. If you don't mind me asking, which branch of the service were you in?
26: I was in the Army, 1st Cavalry.
5: Wow. Outstanding.
26: Yeah.
5: All right. Well, welcome home, and thank you again for your service. Again, if it were me, and I was the benevolent dictator of the state, or the governor, whichever you want to call it, I would sit back and say, look, school levies are no longer legal, and this is what I would do. Because schools take up anywhere from 60 to 70% of the property taxes, this is what I would do, and thanks for the call. I'd kick the schools out of the property tax business. And I would have schools based upon a regular tax, 1% to 3%. And anyone in the school district that's working, you'd automatically have 1% to 3%, depending on the amount they're asking for, taken out of your paycheck every time you get paid. And you'd save 60 to 70% on property taxes. That's my plan. WNIR, Kent Akron, it's high noon.
0: From ABC News, I'm Michelle Franzen. Rescues continue across Nepal and Tibet following catastrophic mudslides and flooding throughout a popular tourist valley. More than 350 people have died, according to Nepali police, and at least 1,300 others are missing. A State Department spokesperson tells ABC News they are aware of approximately 90 Americans who may be impacted by the floods and is closely tracking the situation. And the U.S. confirming 3 American citizens have been safely rescued in Nepal. ABC's James Longman has more.
2: There's an urgent search and rescue operation now underway to find people trapped or swept away. The deadly waves sped down the mountain at more than 40 miles per hour, the energy equivalent to a 5.2 magnitude earthquake. Experts say it was triggered by a massive landslide which hit a glacier and melted tons of ice along the way.
0: The State Department says it's also deploying a disaster response advisor to the region to support response. And the State Department says it's also pledging $500,000 in assistance through Catholic Relief Services for emergency services. Closing arguments underway in Massachusetts today in the Lindsay Clancy trial. The mother charged with killing her 3 children in 2023. Defense attorneys claim she was suffering from postpartum psychosis. ABC's Peter Harlambos has more on what the jury must decide.
3: This case got very complicated yesterday when the judge decided that this jury can consider the lesser included offenses of second-degree murder and manslaughter. This is no longer a question of, is Clancy unable to tell the difference between right and wrong because of her psychosis and get sent to a facility, or get sent to prison because she's guilty of first-degree murder. The jury has more options now.
0: And the judge is now instructing the jury after closing arguments ended. Tropical Storm Dolly has formed in the Atlantic. Forecasters are tracking its path, which remains far off the U.S. coast at this time. 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
6: 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And yes, I told you so.
0: New promise for those with advanced stages of pancreatic cancer. The FDA has approved a new drug that has shown promising signs in clinical trials. ABC News medical contributor Dr. Darian Sutton says while it's not a cure for pancreatic cancer, it could add years to a patient's life.
4: It's an oral daily pill that targets a key genetic driver of tumor growth, and in studies it was shown that when given to patients with metastatic pancreatic cancer, it doubled their median survival to just over 13.

0: Let's photograph every passing vehicle and enter the information into a database that police can search, no warrant needed. More than 120,000 have been installed in 49 states.
1: A nonprofit starting a database of local governments canceling flock contracts. One of the world's most celebrated and best-selling artists have died. Japan's Yayoi Kusama was best known for her polka dot sculptures. Michelle Franz in ABC News.
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6: 12:07, 78 degrees, mostly sunny for today, the high about 82. Good afternoon. I'm Phil Ferguson.
7: 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It is the first day of school in Akron. Today, grades 1st through 12 head back to the classroom. The new school year comes months after the school board approved $11 million in cuts to help close a budget gap. The district may need to cut another $58 million over the next 3 years to avoid state oversight.
6: Well, Starr County High School, Northwest Local Schools evacuated earlier this morning after a construction company hit a gas line. The superintendent, Sean Brayman, said out of abundance of caution, the high school students were evacuated to Stinson Elementary School nearby. Brayman said all the students safe, counted for. Police and fire were on the scene for several hours this morning, but we have checked, and we've learned that the high school students have returned to the classroom as of about 11:30 this morning as the gas line was repaired once again at Northwest High School.
7: A 28-year-old Canal Fulton man died after the motorcycle he was driving was struck Wednesday morning in Medina County, according to the Medina County Sheriff's Office. Around 8:20 a.m., deputies responded to the two-vehicle crash on State Route 18 at Duncha Road in Granger Township. According to a news release, 28-year-old Nathaniel Avens was riding a motorcycle when he was struck by a minivan operated by a Valley City man. Avens was transported to the hospital where he was pronounced dead. The minivan driver was also taken to the hospital, where he was treated and released for minor injuries. According to an early investigation, the minivan driver failed to yield the right-of-way to oncoming traffic while turning into Duncha Road.

0: when the crash occurred. Neither alcohol or drugs appear to be a factor in the crash. The incident remains under investigation.
1: Akron police asking for the public's help identifying suspects accused of vandalizing 8 vehicles at 2 city-owned properties on August 18th. According to Akron police, the suspects broke into an Akron Police Department storage facility and vandalized 6 vehicles that were being stored as evidence. At another city-owned site, vandals damaged 2 large Harvester International Construction vehicles. If you have any information on the whereabouts of these suspects, call 330-375-2464. Callers can remain anonymous. That number to the Summit County Crime Stoppers, 330-434-COPS. WNR News Time, 1210. More local news next.
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7: During COVID, Amy Acton shut down Ohio and banned people from visiting their loved ones in nursing homes. As a result, more seniors died in Ohio than any other state in the Midwest, and they passed away all alone, leaving Ohio families devastated, including Linda Caudill's family.
8: I had to put my mother in a nursing home because she had fallen. A few weeks after that is when Amy Acton shut down the state. My mother didn't understand it. It traumatized her. She didn't know why her family couldn't come visit her. 2 months later, she died. Amy Acton is to blame for this. What happened to my mother happened to a lot of seniors. It happened to a lot of families. Many people died as a result of this, and it shouldn't have happened. I will never forgive Amy Acton for what she did to my family. Ohio can't afford liberal Amy Acton.
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0: And this news is brought to you by the Streetsboro Flea Market in the Streetsboro Plaza on Route 303, just off of Route 14. Right now, they're having a huge recliner sale. They have every type and style with over 50 different recliner models to choose from. The Northwest Local School band director is on administrative leave amid reports of a misconduct complaint. Stephen Immler was placed on leave August 18th after Canal Fulton police contacted the district regarding the complaint. Superintendent Sean Brayman said, according to the police report, someone brought allegations of grooming and sexual battery against the band director. It is unknown if a student or staff member reported the allegation, but Brayman did confirm that the alleged victim is a student. The alleged incident reportedly took place from August of 2025 until January. David McConnell, the school resource officer at the time, looked into the matter and concluded that the allegations were groundless. However, Sergeant Josh Barabash said new information led police to reopen the investigation. Immler has been the band director and music teacher for the past 6 years at Canal Fulton.
1: Well, charges pending against a man police say stabbed a police officer in the neck happened in Sandusky County. Authorities say the female officer was helping someone at a bank, which is right across from the police station, when she was stabbed repeatedly in the neck. 25-year-old Scott Dodd Jr. of Gibsonburg, which is about 30 miles southeast of Toledo, was taken into custody. The officer, who has not yet been identified, listed in stable condition, and right now no other information has been released.
0: Well, there's going to be a leadership retreat at the Summit County Common Pleas Court, and Administrative Judge Allison McCarty has issued an order closing the General Division of the Summit County Court of Common Pleas on Friday, August 28th, that's tomorrow, for professional development of staff. The closure will impact all General Division courtrooms, adult probation department jury, and other division offices. During the closure, there will be no public access to these areas. Please note this closure will not affect domestic relations, probate, sheriff, or clerk of court's functions, and the General Division will resume its normal operations on Monday, August 31st at 8 a.m. And for more information, you can visit the court's website at www.summitcpcourt.net.
1: Well, a piece of bridge near the Interstate 77 and Interstate 480 interchange broke loose yesterday afternoon, damaging a number of cars, causing the roadway to close for unplanned repairs. An ODOT spokesperson says the metal piece that fell off was part of a bridge joint where the bridge meets the road. The necessary repairs were made, and an ODOT spokesperson said everything is good and safe. Motorists able to travel over it.
0: Cleveland Public Library workers have accepted a new three-year contract, averting a potential strike. Workers secured a 15% wage increase over the length of the contract and 4 weeks parental leave for nearly a year of negotiations. The new contract takes effect immediately and includes retroactive pay dating back to January.
1: Going to be a smooth ride in Streetsboro once again as two major road projects are nearing an end. Streetsboro Mayor Glenn Broska posted on Facebook the two projects are expected to wrap up in the days ahead. Work at Diagonal Road and State Route 303 is expected to conclude this week. Also, the last of the concrete at State Route 43 and 14 poured this week. Cleanup work and odds and ends were planned August 26th through the 28th. And a projected opening of this Saturday morning. Remember, get the local news anytime at WNAR.com, sponsored by CNB Homes. Contact them at 330-730-2025, 1216 Sports in a minute.
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1: That sounds like a fabulous trip, I'll tell you what. And hey, the weekend, the weather looks great, Cully.
10: I was going to go along on that trip. In fact, I was asked to drive the bus.
1: Were you?
10: Yeah.
1: Tom Cullis enjoys me quickly here because we both love Acme Fresh Mark. In fact, Kim does too. There's no doubt about it. So you can chime in, Kim. It's great. But Acme Fresh Mark, you know, first of all, it's going to be in the 80s, then the 90s, and it's going to be dry, and that means cooking out. And like, hey, football season.
10: Brats.
1: Will they have meat?
10: Meat!
1: Listen to some of these prices here.
10: Okay.
1: Boneless center pork chops. I know you like to season those. Put those on the grill. $2.99 a pound.
10: Ooh,
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10: price.
1: $3.30. How about that, Kim?
0: Sounds good.
1: Eckerd smoked sausage, $2.99. You're saving $1.80 for Eckerd smoked sausage. I do love shrimp, cooked shrimp.
10: Yeah.
1: We had that the other night with some steaks, you know, skewers.
0: I saw that.
10: Sure.
0: That looks great.
1: How about this? $5. You're saving $4.99.
10: For what, a pound of shrimp?
1: For a cooked shrimp ring.
10: Shrimp.
1: $5.
10: That's a great price.
0: Like shrimp cocktail?
1: Oh, I love
0: shrimp
1: cocktail. 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Kathy loves salmon. 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And the list goes on and on. 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A package there. Love to cook out. There's no doubt about it. And I had to mention, and I wanted to bring Cully in too, because it should be the Cully special
10: at
1: Acme.
10: They do that. They do that every once in a while, and they sucker me into it every time.
1: You even told me, I think you still have.
10: I have about 16 jugs of Arm & Hammer laundry detergent in my basement, and you know what I'm going
0: to
10: do.
0: It's time to buy more.
10: I'm going to go buy.
0: I know.
10: You buy two, you get three. It's a
0: it's
10: unbelievable
0: a
10: deal, and it doesn't spoil.
0: You can do laundry forever.
10: Besides, my daughter gets her Arm & Hammer laundry detergent for free.
0: Oh.
10: She comes over to my house and takes two or three jugs home with her.
0: There you
10: go. Hey, put that back.
1: And there's always, you know what I have in my refrigerator at all times? Some form of cheese.
10: Whether
1: it's chunk cheese, shredded cheese.
0: Cheese.
1: Mm-hmm. I love and right now, Kraft cheese, 4 for $10. And that's only $2.50.
10: And you know what's funny about cheese? Is you could tell your dogs, Barney and Andy.
1: Oh, yeah.
10: You could call them. You could all the and they won't answer. They could be three blocks away, and you unwrap a thing of Kraft sliced cheese.
1: All of a sudden, there they are.
10: But how'd you hear that? You know, you're trying to be as quiet as possible.
1: And I do have to mention quickly here from Acme Fresh Market. They have you know, they have sales throughout every aisle.
10: Absolutely.
1: But Saturday and Sunday only this week. Saturday and Sunday only.
10: Sale.
1: Yep. I love Simply Lemonade. It's my favorite.
0: Ooh, that's good.
1: It is. $1.98.
10: Oh, I just finished it. I just finished a jug. Lemon and I think lemon raspberry.
1: Sometimes I get the or the strawberry lemonade or whatever. Who doesn't
10: mix that with a little adult beverage?
1: I hear y'all. Who doesn't like Cheez-It or Keebler crackers? $1.77 for
0: Keebler
1: a packet
0: crackers.
1: Of those. And also, they've got Simply Done facial tissues or Top Care hand sanitizer. You buy one. You get two free.
10: Once again, that's like the Arm & Hammer.
1: Just about giving them away.
0: Yeah.
1: But it's Acme Fresh
0: Market.
1: And it's
0: back, to school, and everybody needs more hand sanitizer.
1: That's right. And you got to take some in sometimes, you know what I mean? Send in 12 jugs.
10: The kids have that list now. We never had a list. But
0: no.
10: You get a list of things you need, and there's Kleenex. You got to take in two or three boxes of Kleenex.
0: Yep.
10: And
0: okay.
10: Hand sanitizer.
1: And I have to ask each of you because they have Perry's ice cream on sale, 3 for $10. Your favorite ice cream? Go ahead, Kim.
0: I'm going to say mint chocolate chip.
1: Cully.
10: I agree with your dad. Butter pecan.
1: Butter pecan. Yeah. I love butter pecan. And there Ron Podesta, what's your favorite ice cream, Ron?
11: Give me chocolate.
1: Chocolate. He's going with the chocolate.
10: You betcha.
1: All right. That's Acme Fresh Markets. And wide aisles. Friendly people.
10: I love that. There's always that knucklehead that stops in the middle of the aisle with their cart to look at stuff, and you can't get around them.
0: No.
1: But at Acme,
10: you don't have that problem.
1: And those wheels really on the carts?
0: They go round and round. Round and round.
10: You don't have those.
1: I was going to get in one of those motorized carts, you know, because I love to get them, but I didn't want to do that. You know, when my hip. I could have, but no. All right, let's take a look at sports. And it's being brought. Thank you, gang. It's a WNIR gang. Man, that's a tough one there, led by Kim. She'll be out Friday night. Come on and see her at the fair, right? And your husband? And your husband?
0: Oh, yeah, we'll be out there.
1: Great.
0: Yeah.
10: Karaoke?
0: We're already making a list of what we want to eat.
1: Okay.
10: Yes. All right. That's the first and foremost.
0: Yes.
10: You've got to have your priorities.
1: Sports. If you want to see Kim, come on out. We'll be over by the karaoke, or as Cullison calls it.
10: Crackyoke.
1: All right, the sports being brought to you by the Bistro Main and Ken. Hey, tonight's dine-in special. Love it. Bistro's grilled sirloin steak with au gratin potatoes and fresh asparagus. Only $22 tonight at the Bistro Main and Ken. Look at that big martini glass out front right there, border of Stoke Kent, 1313 West Main Street in Kent. Hey, let's start with something very positive. That would be the Cleveland Indians / Guardians. They have now ripped off 7 straight wins after winning yesterday afternoon by the final score of 4-3 over the Angels. So, hey, still 2.5 games back of the White Sox in the AL Central, but they've now opened up a little bit of a cushion there. They're 2 games up for that final wild card spot over Texas. How about the Baltimore Orioles? Just 2.5 games back with a record below .500. Toronto 3 games back of that final wild card spot. Akron Rubber Ducks beat the Somerset Patriots on the road 7-5. Akron now just 1 game under .500 at 59-60. They play in Somerset again tonight at 6:35. Browns finishing up the preseason against the Patriots. And cut down day for all NFL teams is Sunday. They go from 90 players down to 53. The Browns have already cut Cedric Tillman, who really never caught on as a wide receiver for Cleveland. He is out, and that's one of the cuts they made today. We have a poll question for you. Check that one out, and we'll check out business and weather with Kim in a minute.
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0: 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Well, let's look at Wall Street on this lovely Thursday afternoon. The Dow is up 173, the NASDAQ up 295, and the S&P is up 40. Not bad. And as we enter this lunch hour, here's a question. Where's the beef? Consumers are spending more of their money on beef, but that doesn't mean they're actually eating it more often. Beef prices have risen 25% since 2023, according to the data from the Numerator. That is four times the price increases for poultry or pork products, according to the firm. Those price increases unsurprisingly mean consumers are spending more on beef than they have in years. Beef accounts for 56% of sales generated by the three biggest protein products, poultry, beef, and pork. That is a percentage point higher than a year ago and the highest amount since 2019. Chipotle will offer customers free double protein on any entree for today in a farewell bid to its Chipotle Honey Chicken, which will end its limited time run that week. All right, the promotion will be good in websites at U.S. and Canada. All right, and looking ahead, chicken buyers said that the item influenced their decision to visit the chain, and nearly 50% of those consumers have not been to Chipotle in the prior 12 weeks. So let's take a look at weather here for just a minute. It is a beautiful day out there. We're going to have a high near 82. Thursday night, we're going to see some possible showers overnight, but that's about all. And tomorrow, we've got a beautiful day on tap, whether if you're headed out to the fair or headed to a Friday night football game. We're going to have a high tomorrow near 79. Weekend looking good as well. We've got sunny and a high near 83. And on Sunday, we've got more sunny skies and a high near 86. For your news and weather, I'm Kim Maxwell for WNIR.
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0: Ah, there you go. A little Dudley Do Right to lighten the mood on the Talk of Akron, WNIR 100 FM. Poll question for today. Should social media companies have age and time limits on their platforms? 73% of you are saying yes, sir. I agree with that, by the way. 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While you're there, go over to the sports poll. Will you pay any attention to the Browns' final preseason game against the Patriots? 78% of you are saying no. I concur with that as well. Just preseason games in general, I'd rather watch paint dry. I'd rather watch my grass grow than watch a preseason game. Because most of the people that are playing, especially the last game of the year, they're not going to be playing the starters. And maybe for one series, that'll be about it. Everyone else, it's okay. You're gonna have to do such and such in order to make the team. And you know, I was kind of hoping that Youngstown State's Max Tomczak would make the Bills. That's not going to happen. He hasn't even played all that much. Now, hopefully he plays tonight against Pittsburgh, but we'll see. All right, let's get to the phones. 330-673-1234. You're on the couch show minus the couch burner. What's going on?
1: Oh, yeah. Hey, Ron?
0: Yeah.
1: No, I'm the guy from California, so I'm not out there. Is it scorching hot right now?
0: No, actually, it's all right. I mean, it's in the upper 70s, typical summer day.
1: All right, good. Yeah. I was listening to Louisiana Station a little while ago, and they're just, you know, they it normally gets fog on the coastline, but they're like 105. And so the reason I raise it is with the scorching hot days, the seeds are dying, right? Like the maple squirts fall off and land on the ground.
0: Mm-hmm.
1: And in the natural world, they'd be covered up by other leaves, and so they'd be underneath a pile and not get cooked. But, you know, the way that people tidy up the land, most of the seeds are now exposed to the full brunt of the sun, and on a scorching day, they can start dying. So I'm recommending, Cub Scout groups and church groups and people with a brain about them, rake them up, put them in a little pile, you know, in a shady spot maybe, and let them survive the extreme temperatures. I think they're saying, you know, like in Arizona where they hardly have any trees and any seeds are about as precious as you can get, they're getting into like 115. And, you know, it's just, there are a lot of videos right now about how quick the Sahara Desert went. Apparently, it was green, and within 100 years, it went. And, if you think about, like, the Dust Bowl days, back, was it 90-something years ago, in the 1930s,
0: mm-hmm.
1: Oklahoma had so much, they had plowed up so much, and they had cut down so much, that all of a sudden, they had bare land fully exposed, and windstorms came along and blew the dust. That was the topsoil. They lost their topsoil in a matter of, you know, a couple of few years. And it so tore up agriculture that, it's poverty state right now. And so anything that could be done to put trees back up in there would be to Oklahoma's advantage. But nobody's paying to do that. You know, it's like America's known about that for a century, and nobody's got a budget for replanting trees down there. But, the same thing could happen all across, the upper Midwest, because people have cut down. There used to be forests, you know, Missouri all the way up to Ohio. You know, I mean, there were forests everywhere, and you drive through there now, it's all farmland and bare. Your forests are far fewer, right?
0: We got enough trees around these parts. You know, I mean, we really haven't changed a whole lot of anything. Every once in a while, we'll get an old school winter. I think last year we had a lot of snow, which is the definition of old school winter. I don't know what we're going to get this year because the what's the thing you guys have out west that affects our
1: El Nino?
0: Yeah, El Nino. I guess we're going to be a little warmer than normal because you guys have that El Nino working working overtime. So we'll probably have a warmer than average winter, which is fine by me.
1: Well, no, El Nino is kind of this odd thing where the ocean has like a big track almost of stagnant water or warm water.
0: Mm-hmm.
1: And so storms get bigger on those warm patches. And you get massive hurricanes if it's a really stagnant. And I'm not positive that it is. You know, they talk about that big old section of floating plastic in the ocean in the Pacific. If that isn't, you know, almost like ground center for nasty storms. And, they used to be, you know, a cyclone, a typhoon, a hurricane. You know, they used to be only a couple of hundred miles across, but now they're the biggest one I ever heard of now is 2,500 miles across. And it's phenomenal. You know, the oceans are getting so dead that they've got stagnant zones that the storms are forming on. And Project 2025, you know, that's the big polluters. And they don't want to have to clean it up. And they will destroy the EPA. They'll destroy the National Weather Service. They'll destroy any kind of proof that what they did is causing all of these massive storms. And, you know, the gully washers is the worst part. And this is why I was raising the seed issue. It's bad enough that those seeds are not actively getting planted out there. You know, Cub Scout troops and church groups and anybody else with a smart mind is grabbing up those seeds and getting a location for them for the rest of their lives. And the idea that we're letting those seeds get washed away with these gully washers, and then the few trees that survive all of that get baked in the hot sun. So it's that's what I'm saying. It took only 100 years for the Sahara to go desert, and for the first 10 or 20 were of prime importance, you know, making sure there's seed repositories, and if a flood goes washing through, that, you know, the seed repository provides a new start for that area again so that you can at least get some oases out there until you can expand even further. So, yeah, just raising that because that's, you know, Donald Trump says he doesn't believe in global warming. It is happening. I mean, that glacier that busted loose in Nepal yesterday, that was pure global warming. A glacier is so melting so damn fast that it creates a flood 45 miles away. You know, this guy is wasting our time, Donald Trump is, and the EPA is being destroyed, and the National Weather Service is being destroyed. They don't give a crap if they don't kill us. They don't want to get caught. They don't want to have to clean it up. And they're buying Congress, and they're buying the Supreme Court, and they, of course, bought Trump. And so that's where we are. But like I was saying, the Cub Scout troops, get out there and protect those seeds from the extreme heat.
0: I appreciate it.
1: Yeah, no trouble.
0: All right, have a good night. 330-673-1234. I subscribe to George Carlin's point of view when it comes to global warming and whatnot. The Earth has been around for long time. You know, I mean, if you're biblical, you would say thousands of years. I would tend to believe that science and the Bible have an awful lot in common, but this one they don't. I think the Earth has been around for far more than thousands of years. I think it's been around for a longer, much, much, much longer period than thousands of years. And the Earth has been through all kinds of stuff. For anyone to subscribe to or believe that humans are somehow, some way responsible for the potential death of the Earth. Number one, you're egotistical, and number two, you got problems. The Earth has been through a whole lot more than just us. To think for anyone to sit back and say, you know, it's because of all the stuff that we're doing, that's why we're killing the Earth. We're not killing the Earth. It goes in cyclical stuff. You know, the Gulf of Mexico, and I'll be the first to admit, yes, are temperatures rising? Absolutely they are. You know, when I was a kid growing up, I would go see my grandparents, and they lived on the Gulf Coast. And go in the Gulf of Mexico, and it wasn't bathwater. I mean, it was nice, but it wasn't bathwater. It's bathwater now. I mean, it's really warm. You would think, as warm as the Gulf of Mexico is, you would think, oh, all these hurricanes, they should automatically become Category 5s, because once you get into the Gulf, you're going to automatically get these horrible, horrible hurricanes. I haven't seen it. Haven't seen many hurricanes this year. By the way, the next one up is Dolly. Mother Nature, you do have a warped sense of humor, having that we just lost Dolly Parton. Dolly is the next name for the tropical storm, hurricane, whatever. That's the next name coming up. I haven't had much of a hurricane season this year. Now, is it because we're taking a year off? I mean, if you're going to be consistent about global warming, you got to tell me, you know, we should be on the verge of catastrophe every single year. Well, not this year. We're not. I mean, the people in Hawaii are getting tossed around with rain and whatnot, but over on our side, we haven't gotten anything. You know, is the temperatures getting warmer? Absolutely. Should we be cleaning our oceans? Ecologically speaking, yes. Absolutely we should. But I'm not going to subscribe to the theory that human beings are responsible for global warming. With all due respect, we don't have that power. The Earth has been through way, way more stuff than us. Trust me when I tell you. You're on the couch show, minus the couch burner. What's going on?
2: Hey, well, I called hard with you already about a couple things. The idea that over 8 billion people can't have an effect on the Earth.
0: Of course, I mean, we can have some effect, but we're not changing global. We're not gonna change the Earth to make it look, you know, to make it hotter than all Hades. I mean, that's the Earth has been through way too much before we even came on the scene.
2: Ron, you just said that. Listen, go to Beijing and take a deep breath. Okay, and there's hundreds of cities on the planet that are doing that. Okay, it has an effect. And the idea that we're not having an effect, hey, flatulence. There's a lot of things going on that are affecting it, and not that we can do anything about the gas of people and animals and things. But you know, there's more of them. You know, we're raising cattle and so on and so forth.
0: Well, I'm trying not to fart in front of people because it's rude, you know.
2: Me too, man. Hey.
0: You know, and depending on what I eat, it may kind of stank. So I don't want to do that, you know.
2: Yeah, man. How about them eggs? You know, the main reason I called though is about the property tax.
0: Yeah,
2: and it should be remembered that the people that set that system up put a lot of thought into it. And as much as I don't like it, because I pay way too much for any number of reasons.
0: Okay.
2: The idea that you and I and somebody that owns 100 properties should pay the same tax,
0: Well, no, that's absurd. Yeah, I mean,
2: but that's what you guys are advocating.
0: I'm not advocating that. I mean, if you have a home that's worth X amount of dollars, you should be paying a higher property tax if your home and your property is worth more than someone else. My problem is when somebody comes in and arbitrarily says, "Hey, your home is worth X amount of dollars because your neighbors and your people down the street are saying it."
2: Listen, Ron, I called because the guy that's got 100 properties has everybody saying that they want to do away with property tax for police, fires, and teachers and fund it a different way. But the reality is the guy with 100 properties and 100 tenants that doesn't want to pay his tax has currently got everybody advocating for us to do away with property tax as we know it, so that you and I will subsidize his 100 properties in the form of paying for cops, firemen, and teachers.
0: Yeah.
2: Because the people that rent his properties have kids, and those kids go to school. And those kids get it, those people get a rent increase every time we raise their taxes. Those people are paying those taxes and get a rent increase every time taxes go up.
0: Yeah.
2: I'm not talking about the price of taxes. I agree with you on that. My neighbors have all passed away in the last year and a half, and all the houses have been rehabbed and sold, so my property tax gone up, and I'm going to contest it. I don't have a new roof, new siding, new carpet, new windows, new doors. I've got 20-year-old things and stuff on my house, so the idea that mine is worth the same as theirs is BS.
0: Yeah.
2: And mine shouldn't be assessed the same. At the same time, I had a friend 25 years ago that was paying $50,000 twice a year for property taxes, and all he did was complain and complain and complain about it. When in reality, the people that lived in his properties were, one, paying those taxes. He just had to have the discipline to put the money aside and pay it every 6 months, one. And two, they had the children and they had the people in those properties that were using the services that the properties were paying for, the police and the fire and the teachers. And the idea that he wanted me to pay his tax for him, because I'm going to tell you right now, that's exactly what's going to happen whenever we fix this. We're going to fix it so that me and you subsidize them.
0: Yeah, instead of, hey, if you don't like paying astronomical amounts of money for your property, how about selling some of your property?
2: Well, I'm not comfortable with taxes and the amount, but I'm just not confused about why the people that set up property tax to pay for fire, police, and teachers did it. They did it so that the people that own it would subsidize, or the people that... the people that own the land would pay for the services the land extracts from the community.
0: Exactly.
2: Well, the idea that you and I should subsidize a guy that's got 100 properties really, really bothers me.
0: And I agree with that. Yeah.
2: I've owned as many as 30 before. I was never happy come property time. Property tax time, twice a year I wanted to strangle people. And yet at the same time, even at the time, I was aware that instead of whining and crying about it, I should just shut up and pay my tax, because I was extracting what I was getting what I was giving.
0: Exactly. And when I hear people sit back and say, well, I don't want to pay property tax, I've yet to hear someone sit back and give me a logical idea in how you're going to be paying for the following. How do you pay for cops? How do you pay for the fire department? How do you pay for the ambulance service? How do you pay for your roads? How do you pay for your libraries? How do you pay for your parks? The schools, I've long said, get rid of all school levies and turn it into a 1-3% tax where everyone gets out of the school levy business, and you're paying anywhere from 1-3%, whatever the school determines on the ballot, and everyone in the school district has 1-3% of their pay taken away and brought into the schools.
2: It's not the same, and the reason is it's not the person that owns it. I live in this district, but I work in a different district. It just doesn't work out. The people that own the property should subsidize the local services. And the people that own it and the people that rent in that area should pay for it. And the renters are paying by way of when they pay their landlord. It's the only equitable way to subsidize the local services. Every other way, somebody else is paying for someone else.
0: Okay.
2: It does not work, Ron. And I'm sorry to disagree on this, but, you know, we're going to disagree.
0: No, that's all right. I mean, that's it. We'll still share, you know, we'll still have a beer and cheer and toast Will Billy.
2: Well,
0: you know.
2: I was just going to say Uncle Will Billy just hollered up the pipe. I know. Uncle Will Billy just hollered up the pipe and said, shut up and pay your tax, y'all.
0: Cheers. I can just hear old Uncle Will Billy doing that. Shut up and pay your taxes. God dang it. Lord. Take a timeout. We'll update the poll. Now I got Will Billy on the brain. We'll update the poll results and take some more of your phone calls. It's Thursday. Good Lord. Why can't it be Friday? It's a Thursday. Filling in for Couch on the Talk of Akron, WNIR 100 FM.
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0: All right, your poll question for today. 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You're on the couch show minus the couch burner. What's going on?
7: Is that me?
0: That's you.
7: Hey, what's up, man?
0: What up?
7: I wanted to, dude, I've been listening to you for like 30 minutes. So I was going to bring up a whole lighthearted subject. The one thing about climate change is that corporations are doing that to us and they're blaming the people for it. So let's get that out of the way.
0: Okay.
7: Can I spit some Deshaun Watson facts for you? Because I know this guy so well. Can I just, you and your listeners, I just want everybody to hear this.
0: Okay.
7: Deshaun Watson I'm a hardcore Clemson Tiger fan, and Deshaun Watson has been a stellar dude, character and all. He has never gotten in trouble. As soon as he signed his contract, he bought his mom a house and a Jaguar. I'm not going to say, if you do the math, it's 42 women over 17 months. That's one a week.
0: Mm-hmm.
7: That's kind of one a week. I'm not going to say that's scummy, not scummy. But I'm going to tell you, all of those NDAs were Houston Texans letterheads. Deshaun Watson didn't go out there looking for any of that. They brought them in as masseuses. And I know his presser. I know his presser was depressing, and it just, dude, if you cheer when the guy gets hurt, I totally feel what you're saying. But, I mean, I just want, they convened two grand juries in Houston. When he was complaining about Houston, they convened two grand juries to try to press charges against him, and there were no charges pressed against him. I don't know what it is. The last year he was with Houston, man, he was better than Patrick Mahomes. And they were up 24-0 on the Chiefs in the playoffs that year. I like Deshaun a lot. And when Clemson went to the NFC, when they went to the national championships, we drove down there to watch them beat Alabama.
0: Oh, yeah.
7: They were down 17 points in the fourth quarter, and he came back and he beat Alabama.
0: Yeah, he's not a horrible human being. I just don't subscribe to the fact that he's a horrible human being. There's two strikes,
7: let me
0: though.
7: Ask you one question.
0: There's two strikes against Deshaun Watson.
7: Do you think every other quarterback in the NFL doesn't have a masseuse coming in?
0: Of course they
7: every
0: do.
7: Every week.
0: Well, not every week, but of course they have. They have things.
7: Not every week.
0: Not every week.
7: I'll give you that.
0: Not every week, but they you know, I mean, that's they're the franchise. They're going to take care of them. Here's the
7: I'm
0: thing with
7: Kansas
0: Deshaun.
7: City Chiefs fan. I'm a Kansas City Chiefs fan through and through, but I grew up in South Carolina too, so I'm a Clemson Tiger fan.
0: Yeah, here's the
7: and
0: two strikes
7: Deshaun
0: against
7: Watson.
0: Deshaun Watson. Number one, and it's through no fault of his own. I mean, he signed a contract that Jethro Bodine Haslam offered him. He was the dumbass that offered a fully guaranteed contract, and everyone wants to scream. Everyone wants to scream at Deshaun Watson. Oh, come on, if somebody offered you $240+ million over the course of your career,
7: yeah,
0: and every single penny of it was guaranteed, you'd have to be a complete jackass not to sign that contract.
7: I know it.
0: That's number one.
7: Come up here. He wanted to play for the Falcons, but they gave him $250.
0: I mean, they gave every penny of his contract guaranteed. That's the first strike, and it's not really a strike against Deshaun because everyone and their brother would have signed this. The big strike.
7: Everybody, I want you to know, man. I want you to know. Like, I have gone to the Clemson games. I have shook hands with this guy. I know that this is a good dude. And every one of your listeners should know that he just got smeared in the media. If he had done anything illegal, I know it's kind of scummy, but if he had done anything illegal, they would have pressed charges. You know,
0: I appreciate the call, man. You know, at the end of the day, he's old. He got old because he got injury prone. You know, he's hurt this, hurt that. He's not the quarterback that he was at Clemson. He's not the quarterback that he was at Houston. And Browns fans, they're pissed because, you know, they got a bag of injury goods. Well, don't be mad at Deshaun. You ought to be mad at your owner. Jethro Bodine Haslam is the one that signed him to a contract where every last penny was guaranteed. Everyone in the NFL said, you're out of your mind. He still did it. WNIR, Kent Akron, it's 1 o'clock.
8: From ABC News, I'm Michelle Franzen. The jury in the Lindsay Clancy trial has started deliberations. The Massachusetts mother is charged in the strangulation murders of her three children in 2023. Defense attorneys say she suffered from postpartum psychosis. ABC's Peter Harlambu says the judge gave jury instructions and more options to reach a verdict.
9: They first have to consider this question about whether or not Clancy was able to tell the difference between right and wrong. If they conclude that she was suffering from a mental defect that prevents her from being able to make that distinction, conform her actions to the law, then she'd be found guilty by not guilty by reason of lack of criminal responsibility, commonly known as the insanity defense. If it's the case that they believe she was not suffering from that kind of mental defect, they then get to the next question of, should this be first-degree murder, should this be second-degree murder, or should this be manslaughter?
8: Rescues continuing across Nepal and Tibet following catastrophic mudslides and flooding throughout a popular tourist valley. More than 350 people have died, according to Nepali police, and at least 1,300 are missing following the mudslides that occurred in Tibet that triggered glacial melt and flooding in Nepal. ABC's Tom Sufi Burridge has more.
10: We know the area was at risk to this type of thing in the past, but everyone is saying that nothing on this scale, nothing with this type of catastrophic impact, that the scale of the water that built up. We've been told by one expert that the kind of wave-like wall of water which came crashing down could have been as high as about 150 feet.
8: A State Department spokesperson says as many as 90 Americans may be impacted by the floods. Former Bosnian Serb General Ratko Mladic, who was serving a life sentence for war crimes in the Yugoslavia wars in the 1990s, has died. UN officials say at a hospital in The Hague, he was 84. Mortgage rates edging up again this past week, adding to the slump in the housing market. The 30-year fixed rate, 6.66%. 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
8: A federal judge has lifted all prior blocks on President Trump's executive order aiming to restrict and limit aspects of mail-in ballots. It also followed the Supreme Court decision earlier this week that allowed the Trump administration to move forward with portions of his executive order. One controversial part allows DHS to build a federal citizenship list and monitor states' lists. That rule, though, may not be able to be fully implemented in time for the upcoming midterm elections. Legal experts say more challenges, though, are likely on the way. ABC News legal contributor James Sample explains.
12: That rule requires a matching of state databases to a federal database maintained by the Department of Homeland Security. And when there are mismatches, if you will, which can happen for all sorts of innocuous reasons, maiden names, typos, nicknames, transposed digits or transposed letters, that will produce a mismatch. Now, those are not necessarily non-citizens, but they will be, in essence, jeopardized in their opportunity to exercise the franchise unless they can then subsequently jump through some hurdles.

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6: 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Comfort you can count on. Well, it's the first day back to school in Akron. Grades 1st through 12 head back to the classroom, and the new school year comes months after the school board approved about $11 million in cuts to help close a budget gap. The district may need to cut another $58 million over the next 3 years to avoid state oversight. I mentioned this yesterday in the 4 o'clock hour. A piece of bridge near the Interstate 77 and Interstate 480 interchange broke loose yesterday, damaging cars and causing the roadway to close for unplanned repairs. An ODOT spokesperson said the metal piece that fell off was part of a bridge joint where the bridge meets the road. It allows the bridge to expand and contract with fluctuating temperatures. The necessary repairs were made, and an ODOT spokesperson said everything is good and safe, and motorists can travel over it. The Barberton City Schools' ongoing financial challenges have changed how it operates this school year. The district, which is seeking an earned income tax levy in November to boost revenue, has made roughly $7 million in budget cuts, which has included consolidating bus routes for primary and intermediate students, instituting pay-to-participate fees, freezing the pay of administrators, decreasing the number of preschool classrooms available, and eliminating more than 80 jobs. The school board on August 26 asked state officials to declare the district in a fiscal emergency because it could not erase its projected $1.2 million end-of-the-school-year deficit. The Ohio State Highway Patrol announced today that an OVI checkpoint will be held in Medina County tomorrow evening. That's Friday. The OVI checkpoint, funded by federal grant fund, is planned to deter and intercept impaired drivers. The checkpoint will also be held in conjunction with nearby saturation patrols to aggressively combat alcohol-related injury and fatal crashes. OVI checkpoints are designed to not only deter impaired driving, but to proactively remove these dangerous drivers from

0: our roads. The location of the checkpoint will be announced on Friday morning, and we'll have that here for WNIR. The city of Akron announced that part of East Talmadge Avenue will be closed starting today for water main repairs. This is in the North Hill neighborhood of Akron. Starting Thursday morning, eastbound traffic from Blaine Avenue to North Main Street on East Talmadge will be closed. The detour is West Talmadge Avenue, North Howard Street, and East Cuyahoga Falls Avenue to North Main Street. The work is expected to be completed by September 2nd. And the Summit Metro Park 63rd Annual Fall Hiking Spree gets underway in a few days, September 1, and will run through November 30th. Participants who hike at least 8 designated trails can earn rewards like a hiking staff and a shield. This year's events feature 13 designated trails across Summit Metro Parks. To participate, sign up on the Summit Metro Parks website. Summit Metro Parks is the second oldest park district in Ohio with about 150 miles of trails, and it averages annual attendance is 5 million visits. I'll be back with weather in just a moment.
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0: We have a beautiful day out there. We're going to look at a high near 82. It's mostly sunny, slight possible chance of showers after 3 a.m. But tomorrow, mostly sunny with a high near 79. Whether if you're going out to the lovely Portage County Fair or catching Friday night lights at a football game, you're going to have great weather. Weekend looking good, too. Saturday, we have a high near 83. And Sunday, we're looking at a high near 86. For your news and weather, I'm Kim Maxwell for WNI. IR, the talk of Akron.
2: Good afternoon, Kim.
0: Good afternoon, Ron.
2: How are you?
0: I'm peachy. Okay. For this lovely Thursday.
2: Oh, there you go. All right, so let me throw the poll question your way.
0: Gotcha.
2: Should social media companies have age and time limits on their platforms?
0: Yes, yes. Yes.
2: Not just for the kids, for the adults,
0: for
2: too.
0: For adults, too. I mean, it gets over. I think we've all sat. Whether in, you mentioned earlier that Facebook and Instagram are for the old people.
2: Yeah.
0: I get that. My children, although they're in their 20s, are not on either of those. I think, they need some restrictions. I think the younger people, I mean, I don't think we should really be getting kids on social media until at least 16 years old.
2: Okay.
0: And I said even 15, then on a limit, okay, yeah. Limited basis. I say old enough to drive, old enough to be on social media. That
2: there
0: was
2: go.
0: My philosophy.
2: But, okay.
0: And it can be really damaging. I mean, that age group is a very vulnerable age, and it can be, you know, it can be
2: yeah.
0: ridiculous.
2: Thank God we didn't have social media when I was growing up. All mm-hmm. the stupid things that I did would have been on the on social media forever and ever and ever, and no thanks.
0: Well, I used to say, too, you know, having been in the classroom for 34 years, you know, in the old days, if you had a fight with a friend or a disagreement or whatever, it was between you and the friend, and that was it, you know?
2: Yeah.
0: Nowadays, you and a friend have a disagreement. I might be a little sexist here. I'm going to move this. This is probably more in the girl category, but oh well. You know, you have a disagreement with a friend. Nowadays, you come back to school the next day. Everybody knows about it. Everybody's taken a side. Everybody has an opinion about it.
2: Yeah.
0: I mean, that just is not good.
2: It kind of sounds like life in a small town.
0: Yeah.
2: You know, because when I was in high school, if you went out with someone on a Saturday, mm-hmm. by Monday, everyone in school knew how the date went,
0: uh-huh.
2: what you did during the date, and all the juicy details. And you're
0: wow.
2: like, why would I go out with someone in my own town. So I didn't.
0: Right.
2: All through high school, I did not go out with anybody in Laetona when I was growing up.
0: We had a neighbor growing up that, as my sister and I grew older, and you know, we started dating, and guys would come to the house and pick us up in their cars or whatever. And he would always say to us the next day after the date, "Should I put my crock pot in layaway?" I would say, "No, not yet.
2: No.
0: I'll let you know."
2: Yeah. No.
0: You know,
2: no.
0: That was, he always thought that was funny. So, anyway, but yeah, there you go. All right. Have a good one. I'll be back at 2.
2: Indeed.
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2: 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You're on the Couch Show, minus the couch burner. What's going on?
4: Hello.
2: What's up?
4: Yeah, I was listening to you earlier about the property taxes.
2: Yeah.
4: As old as I am and as many houses as I've owned, I have never, ever seen, like it's done in the last few years, go up 20-30%, that inside millage. I have parents that owned a house, never seen it, seen them climb like they have in the last few years.
2: Mm-hmm. Yeah, it's pretty crazy. You know, and my whole thing is, look, if somebody's coming in my neighborhood and arbitrarily telling people this is what your house is worth or this is what your property is worth, do you know this number to be a fact? How do we know this number to be a fact? I mean, the only factual number that I have is the amount of money that I spent on this property when I bought this property. So why not use this number, and when I sell my property, if I sell my property, I'll pay the difference in property tax as part of my profit will be the property tax, and be done with it.
4: Well, the person buying your house pays the higher value, the buyer, not what you're living in. This is theft, is what it is. It's theft across the state. There should be a class action suit on this, because the amount that 28%, 21%, 18%, nobody can keep sustaining this side millage you're doing. The first time we did this was what, 4 years ago?
2: I believe so. Yeah.
4: To this amount, yeah, this is theft. This state is flush with money. Have you ever been down to the court system, had to go down for a speeding ticket or anything in Akron or Canton?
2: No,
4: Five days a week, there's a line for fines. People with OBIs, people that are, speeding, each speeding ticket's a couple $100. Every one of these cities have an assembly line for fines that people pay. A huge, large amount. And I heard somebody say, well, who's going to pay the schools? Who's going to pay the police? Who's going to pay the fire? Who's going to pay for the roads? Well, you know, we got registration fees. We have all these taxes. And the taxes don't go back on your home that people are going to use when they get to retirement age and can't afford anymore. There's already been a crap ton of people that's lost their homes, older grandmothers and things. They're stealing from the people what they're doing. You know, there's no way you should have to pay taxes on what you might sell your house for 20 years from now or 10 years from now. They want you to pay the taxes like you're a new buyer.
2: No, I agree with that. It shouldn't be that way.
4: Absolute theft.
2: Yeah, it shouldn't be that way. If you bought a piece of property for $100,000, then you should be paying property tax based on the $100,000 value that you purchased the home for. If you wind up selling your home and the home goes for $400,000, okay, now off the top of it, you will pay a percentage for the property tax at the end of it. And it'll cut into your profit. I got no problems with that.
4: And what these teachers getting $5,000 and $6,000 a month in retirement, it can't possibly keep sustaining to take care of these public servants and supposedly teaching our kids. You know, these kids come out of schools can't even read or write. But besides the point, what they're turning around and doing on this inside millage, you can't even vote on it. They're just taking what they want. Then you have city tax. These they're just taxing the hell out of everybody that lives here. And now it's to the point it's affecting people's homes that they can't afford them because we have to take care of these public servants that run the schools.
2: When
4: it comes on the ballot, you know, it's probably going to pass, and then everything is going to have to be redone.
2: I appreciate the time. 330-673-1234. I mean, yeah, we get all kinds of taxes. As bad as everyone wants to moan and groan about the schools, again, I will say this because I've lived in the state. Be thankful you don't live in the state to our direct east. That would be the Commonwealth of Pennsylvania. They don't do school levies in the Commonwealth of Pennsylvania. No, no, no, no, no. They just tell the school board, hey, whatever you guys want, you tell the people that's what you want, and the people in the district are going to be doing it. No ifs, ands, and buts about it. You don't get an opportunity to vote. The school board says this is our budget, this is how much it's going to cost the people, and guess what? You get to pay. Doesn't matter whether you like it or not, you get to pay it. So there is no vote yes, vote no on X levy. They don't have levies in PA. School boards provide the budget, and if you don't like it, move out of the district. You're on the couch show, minus the couch burner. What's going on?
5: Too bad they replaced couch with a liberal.
2: Oh, yeah. Go ahead. Hang up, loser. There you go. Hang that phone up, loser. Bet you rode the short bus for a living. You're on the couch show, minus the couch burner. What's going on?
6: Good afternoon, sir. I hope you're having a good day.
2: I am. How about yourself?
6: Good. Oh, I'm having a good day. It's raining a little bit, and my flowers can use it.
2: Well, there
6: so
2: you
6: I'm
2: go.
6: Happy with that.
2: What kind of flowers you got?
6: I have impatience, I have butterfly flowers, I have sunflowers and tomato plants and marigolds. I got them all.
2: All right. The tomatoes are going well this year?
6: Oh, God, yes. I've had so many of them.
2: Good for you. Good for you.
6: I love fried green tomatoes. They're so good.
2: Oh, yeah.
6: Yeah. Mm. But I was calling about the gentleman right before the news that was talking about Deshaun Watson.
2: Yes.
6: I have a question for all parents. If your daughter came to you and told you that some man or anyone touched them or did the things that that man is accused of doing, and he's paid off quite a few of them, would you believe your daughter or would you believe him?
2: Well, if you don't believe your daughter, there's something seriously wrong with you.
6: That's right. But there are a lot of people that would say that have said, well, he's not going to lie about something like that. Why would he? He's got all this money. Well, that's why he would lie about it, because he's got all this money and he can pay him to go away.
2: Yeah, well, he was also set up by the last organization, which would be the Houston Texans. Look, he's not an angel.
6: Right.
2: There's no two ways about it.
6: Oh,
2: I mean, look,
6: no.
2: you get X amount of massage people You know, that there's where there's smoke, there's fire, as I always say.
6: I agree with you.
2: You know, so it's he's right up there with Robert Kraft from the New England Patriots, the owner of the Patriots. Unfortunately, he's right up there with one of my Paisans' kids. Denise York, Denise DeBartolo York, her son, Jed, is the owner of the 49ers. He's the one that just got caught, of all places, in East Palestine. Good God.
6: Yeah, in a prostitution.
2: Here's the thing. Here's the thing. Okay, listen, I understand. You've filed for divorce from your wife. Apparently things weren't working out, and I don't want to talk about what was going on or what wasn't going on in the bedroom. But for crying out loud, you're a friggin' billionaire owner. Do you really need to go to the trailer parks of State Route 170 in East Palestine and find yourself a hoochie mama who's going to do something for $140?
6: Right.
2: What the hell is wrong with you, son?
6: That's right. I agree with you there.
2: I mean, that's for the people that are, you know, dirt poor. I mean, you're a friggin' billionaire. Go.
6: Really?
2: Yeah, there's plenty of women that'll throw themselves at you because you're a friggin' billionaire.
6: That's right. And I have a comment about the schools. I told Couch this, and it's not bad, so don't worry.
2: Okay.
6: I think all teachers should have body cams, only because it keeps the child safe and it keeps the teacher safe. Because then mom and dad, when they go for their parent-teacher conference, can see just how little Johnny, no offense to Couch, or little Susie are acting when they're in school.
2: Boy, no kidding.
6: Because my daughter-in-law was a special education teacher, and oh my God, the stress that she went through with these children. And do you know that it takes a teacher a year to get a problem child out of their class?
2: Mm.
6: Oh, yeah, this kid would throw things at my daughter-in-law. He hit her in the nose with something. He would kick her, hit her, spit on her, cuss at her. And when they would call Grandma to come and get him, she'd say, oh, hell no, he's your problem for the day.
2: Yeah.
6: I'll be there when school's out. You take care of him.
2: You know, the only thing that I would say to the body cams, which I agree with 1,000,000%, you just don't tell the kids.
6: Right.
2: Yeah, I mean,
6: exactly.
2: you don't tell the kids.
6: Exactly.
2: All the teachers have body cams, especially in the elementary school. When you get to junior high, but high school, you would think that, okay, these guys and gals are a little grown up. They're not going to do something stupid. So if it's K through 8, I got no problem with that. You don't tell the kids and then come parent-teacher conference when mom and dad are going to be, you know, saying, well, it's all your fault that my Johnny or my little Susie can't do anything. Oh, well, let me show you what your little brat child has done. Hit the play button and watch these two squirm in their chair.
6: I agree. I agree completely, because it was so much stress that my daughter-in-law ended up having heart issues and had to have open heart surgery.
2: Oof.
6: I mean, the stress was terrible. And she's not only gone through it once, she went through it twice.
2: Ouch.
6: Yes.
2: Change the diet from someone who has heart issues.
6: Honey, she's on a strict diet.
2: There you go. And she's got to adhere to it.
6: Oh, my son makes sure of that.
2: Yeah.
6: Because they're both disabled, and he takes care of her 24 hours a day.
2: Yeah, you definitely, and thank you for the call. I appreciate it. You definitely, especially since you've been opened up. You know, you get cracked open. That's a scale worse than stents, which I have. I thank God I wasn't cracked open, but I do have multiple stents. And the thing is, adhere to the diet. I know I have trouble doing it, but adhere to the diets.
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2: All right, so the Guardians are off today. I'd be mad as hell if I were a Guardian. I'm on a 7-game winning streak. I don't need a day off. They're flying back home. They got back home sometime early this morning. Probably around 3-4. I'd say it's probably somewhere around 4 or 5 in the morning. They got home, so they get an off day today. Then they open up a long homestand tomorrow with a weekend series against Kansas City. Guardians on a 7-game winning streak, within 2.5 of the White Sox. I'm telling you, don't be surprised if the Guardians overtake the White Sox in September. Boy, they're playing good ball. Hopefully the day off doesn't ruin their mojo. All right, let's get back to the phones. You're on the Couch Show, minus the couch burner. What's up?
13: Hey, Ron. Let's start off with your the taxes, or when you sell your home.
2: Yes.
13: You keep saying profit.
2: Yes.
13: 90% of the people who sell their home that have lived in it 20, 30 years, there is no profit in that home. If you add up everything that you've done, now, you got to look at this as like a business. Businesses get to deduct all that. You don't. Every dollar you spend on interest, you usually end up paying 3 times what you borrow. So there should be no tax where you're profiting from. Now, there are places, there are people that flip homes, and I understand that. But if it's your primary residence, you shouldn't have to pay anything. There should be no tax, on the appreciation of your home. Because if you add everything in, you're in the hole. You add in the property tax, add in the interest, all the repairs, everything, there's no money there. So that's ridiculous. You shouldn't have to pay anything. If they want to go that route, and if everybody starts penciling everything in, the state's going to owe you money. Then they say, well, wait a minute, just like a real business, if you lose money on a business venture, you get a reduction in your taxes.
2: Okay, so let me make sure that you and I are on the same page. Okay, so let's say you purchase a home, and you purchased it for $150,000. So from the point of purchase, you should be paying property tax on $150,000, which is what you paid for, until you sell the place, correct?
13: No. I believe there shouldn't be property tax.
2: Then now you've lost me, because now we're going to have the conversation. How do you pay for the following?
13: Fees.
2: What do you mean fees?
13: So you're going to have a specific fee for fire, police, or whatever. That's what you have to pay. This is what it costs. This is what you pay. And then schools should be tuition. Period. End of story. If you don't have kids, you shouldn't have to pay for school. And not only that, here's the thing. Because there is a guaranteed revenue stream, that's why these schools pay these teachers, superintendents, all this stuff, because they know the money's coming. If any other business can't do that.
2: Oh, so you're saying that you know that all the schools know that they have all kinds of money coming to them.
13: It's guaranteed.
2: Then explain to me how Barberton is in all kinds of trouble financially, and some of the other school districts that are probably not even in this listening area.
13: Well, if you want me to answer that question, you have to give me their book.
2: Well, then don't make a generalized comment about that.
13: No, no, it's not a generalized, because, see, I got to look at the books. Did people steal? Were the contracts done right? Were you, you know, people getting, you know, a little bit of kickback here? And
2: no,
13: there?
2: It's called people aren't passing levies. If people aren't passing levies, the money isn't coming and flowing in.
13: And here's the thing. And if people in Barberton start seeing, that's why it should be fees. It should be tuition for schools.
2: You don't do tuition. You've lost me on this. You don't do tuition on public schools. You want tuition, you take your kid to a private school or a Christian school. Public schools don't have tuition. They never have. They never will. And this argument, and I should have hung up on you 2 minutes ago when you sat back and said, "Oh, I don't have any kids. I shouldn't be paying for the school." It's called pay it forward. That's what that's called. It's common sense. Pay it forward. And I didn't have any kids. You'll never hear me bitch and complain about the school systems. You want to know why? Because I graduated from school, and call me crazy, but I want to see the schools do well. Because I want the future of our country, all those people that we're putting in public schools, I want the future of our company and our country to actually be smart. So, yeah, it's called pay it forward. You're on the couch show, minus couch. What's going on?
14: Not much, Ron. How you doing?
2: I'm good.
14: All right. So let's hammer a couple things out. I agree with you on the Indians. We're definitely trending the right way. I just hope this day off doesn't kill us, like you said.
2: Yeah, that's the one thing I'd be concerned about.
14: Yeah, but I guess maybe we'll see, right? I mean, a lot of them are hitting well now. Adele and Lowe, I think, have been great additions. I think Lowe needs to play first base every day now.
2: Well, oh, God, what the hell's the kid's name that you sent back to Columbus?
14: Manzardo.
2: Yeah, Manzardo. You don't have Manzardo. He's in Columbus, so why not?
14: Yeah, well, to me, there's just no reason. And even if Hoskins comes back, he's still playing hurt.
2: Yeah.
14: I would, if you want my opinion, I'd put Fry in over him.
2: Fry's toast. I wouldn't even be concerned myself with him. He's about as bad as some of the other people that you just move along with and get one of these kids up. And I think after everything is hammered out with the strike, which is coming, and it will last for quite some time, unfortunately, because management wants a salary cap, the players don't want a salary cap, and they're going to butt heads, and we probably won't play baseball in 27. But when it finally gets hammered out, Guardians have a kid that's in AAA right now that if you didn't have a strike on the horizon, this kid would have already been called up and been playing in the majors. Velasquez.
14: Yeah, I knew. Okay. Yeah, cause I knew about Gano, or however you say his name. I mean, I think they pronounce it different every time. But yeah, I we got young team, a good young nucleus. Hopefully we don't strike. To move on with the property tax. All right, so I'm 41. I'm younger. All right? My take on all of it is I do not want any more property tax.
2: Okay.
14: And why I go to that, there's a couple of reasons, right? One, because you don't own your own home, right? You're still renting until that property tax is gone.
2: Okay.
14: Now, I understand everybody, we have to figure it out, and I don't want politicians to figure it out. But if I were king for the day, I would hammer it out with maybe a hybrid, a sales tax and maybe some kind of an income tax. But I think what really needs looked at first, the other caller brought it up, but I just think the books need looked at first for every school district, right? What are you doing right? How are you getting this? What are you doing wrong? How did you end up here, right? And I think, didn't we have 1.2, I think it was billion with a B for boy? And taxes that we overpaid this year?
2: Somewhere in that neighborhood, yeah.
14: Okay. Now, I'm not saying that's going to solve every school problem, but clearly we have money, right? There's money coming in. How we got that extra money, I feel like we should know. What taxes and whatnot, right? But I feel that there's some extra money there, right? We are taxing enough. I just think it needs figured out by smart people, not crooked politicians that want to get their money in their pocket, or the school districts, or the school boards. I don't like that your house can be taken away from you when you're on a fixed income.
2: Yeah, I'm totally against that. I mean, as long as you're paying something, I don't think that anybody should have the right to kick you out of your own home.
14: Exactly. And if it's just exempt for a year, whatever it is, because in reality, there's a small percentage of people, right? I don't know the number, but let's just say, for the sake, 2%. Is that 2% going to hurt anybody if they don't pay? Probably not. So that would be one of the first things I would try to take care of in eliminating this, too. And see if the sales tax would work better. And I just think the sales tax, that's an even. And where I mean, it doesn't matter if you're rich, poor, in the middle, or a billionaire. Whatever you buy, it's going to be the same tax.
2: Right? Yeah, yeah.
14: It's an equal tax is what I'm getting at.
2: Yep.
14: That's kind of my opinion on that and where I stand. And then what was your poll question?
2: Poll question is, should social media companies have age and time limits on their platforms?
14: Absolutely. And I don't think it should stop at 18.
2: No. I honestly, I think it should be for adults as well.
14: I don't disagree with you. I'm saying this in... I'm 41. I've watched the evolution of all of this while I was in college and high school, right? It turns people against people.
2: Yep.
14: Oh, for an example, I've been through this with friends and even ex-girlfriends. Well, that person likes something and you didn't even know you were still friends with them, so to say, right? They're out of your life. You just didn't befriend them on Facebook. And here it pops up, right?
2: Yeah.
14: Boom, she likes a post. The girlfriend's mad. The boyfriend's mad. Whatever it is. Well, are you still talking to them? It's just an avenue of drama and crap that doesn't need to be there. And it turns people's minds into that's everything. You can track them on that, so to say. If they say they stopped in or they like something, Snapchat, all of it, right? They can say where they are and somebody can follow you on that. You know, and...
2: Far. Yeah, all of it is pretty much grow up. You know,
14: right?
2: I mean, you know, if I somehow some way have a follower, and we haven't spoken in years, but we're Facebook friends, and somebody likes something, who cares? The end of the day, who the hell cares?
14: I don't disagree with you, and I'm on board with you, even though I'm considered a millennial. But the problem is anybody younger than me, they've been taught and groomed that, right?
2: Yeah, yeah.
14: That's what you see. Oh, are they together? Get on Facebook and find out.
2: Yeah, well, these are the same people that believe, and thanks for the call. I appreciate it. These are the same people that believe that somehow, some way, if you're an important person on social media, that means you're an important person in real life. No, that basically means you have no life.
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2: Now, your poll question for today: should social media companies have age and time limits on their platforms? 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Let's get back at it. 330-673-1234. You're on the couch show, minus the couch burner. What's going on?
19: Hello, am I on?
2: Yeah, you're on. What's up?
19: Hey, I wanted to talk about the property taxes.
2: Yeah.
19: Basically, what's going on for the last 30 years basically proves that our Supreme Court doesn't have any teeth. And there's no legal, nobody in the legal position that wants to, I would say, well, we're getting moving as far as the solution is. Somebody has to step up and actually do some sort of civil lawsuit against all previous members of the legislature in Columbus for not taking action.
2: Okay.
19: In violation of the law. Now, nobody's going to do that, obviously. Otherwise, it would have happened already. But I don't see, there's no way that we should be doing property taxes the way they're set up. If they're going to, you should be able to own property in the state of Ohio, which you can't. They haven't addressed that at all. They've done some minor stuff because they feared the movement to take away property taxes completely. But
2: well, you're not going to take property tax completely away. That's just not going to happen.
19: It's not going to happen. I know it's not going to happen.
2: It's unrealistic. And besides which, let's say that it did happen. How do we pay for the cops, the fire, the ambulance, the parks, the roads, the libraries, the schools?
19: You do it with other local taxes. You put something on your local ballot.
2: And we don't have the money. And thanks for the call. I mean, it's easier for people to sit back and go, well, I don't want to pay property tax. Okay, well, then how do you want to pay for the cops? Well, we'll just pay for it on a village by village basis. That's not how this works. That's not how this works. That's, you know, you do vote for police levy. That's taken out of your property tax because they're doing it based upon the value of your home, not based upon how much you make. Now, if you want to do it based on how much you make, hey, we can have fun with that. And then by the time you get out of your work and you get your paycheck, and then you figure out that 70% of your paycheck is gone because everything is now replaced property tax, how do you want to do this? Do you want to do it that way, or do you want to have property tax? Now, me personally, get rid of the schools. Your property tax is anywhere from 55 to 70% cheaper. You're here, Kim. Why are you here?
0: I have a traffic update.
2: Ooh.
0: Very important.
2: Okay, very important.
0: Sorry, Ron.
2: Okay, hey, everyone shut up. She has a traffic update here.
0: Okay, we just got a call. 77 North between Copley Road and White Pond. Apparently, there is a lot of debris in the road, nails and all types of damaging things. You can either go to the far left or the far right, but you've got to be careful going through that. Apparently, it's a mess. So FYI, either find an alternate route or be careful.
2: So, okay, so tell everyone again, I-77 North where?
0: Between Copley Road and White Pond. If you're going towards the Fairlawn area, it's in that little stretch of property right through there, and you can either go to the far left or the far right. It's a huge mess. Apparently, it's been told that the state needs to pick it up or clean it up, and who knows how long that's going to take, according to a caller.
2: So here's the question.
0: Yes.
2: Are Democrats going to go to the far right? Are Trump supporters going to go to the far left?
0: That would be a good question. If you have a red car,
2: yeah,
0: you go to the right, and if you have a blue car, you go to the left. There you go.
2: Yeah.
0: And if you drive a white car, well, I guess
2: you're going to go right down the middle and have
0: exactly.
2: All the debris. So.
0: There you go. Sorry, all Ron. Right. Wanted to bring that to everyone's attention.
2: Well, it needs to be.
0: Yes.
2: All right.
0: Bye.
2: We return now to our previously scheduled program already in progress, or whatever the hell they say. You're on the couch show, minus the couch burner. What's going on?
20: Hey, Ron, I'm going to give your heart a little break with the text.
2: Hang on a second. I think my lisinopril's working. All right, go ahead.
20: I've been kind of in and out, so I don't know if anybody has brought this up, but nobody has talked about Ohio's Hamilton Little League is playing Saturday for the Little League World Series U.S. Championship.
2: Okay, so the last I heard, they had knocked out Bourne, Texas, which is over near San Antonio.
20: Oh.
2: And then I read that the girl that was playing such great baseball, representing the Southeastern regional champs in Little League, they got hammered by Ohio. So Ohio's in the U.S. championship round.
20: Yes, and they just won this morning, so they will play, Iowa?
2: Okay.
20: Saturday?
2: Yeah.
20: And that will determine who plays either Curacao or Japan for the big enchilada on Sunday.
2: There you go. And that Hamilton team, by the way, came into Youngstown and barely, and I do mean barely, squeaked past Canfield. And I look at this and I'm like, you know what? I hope Hamilton wins the whole thing, because honestly, I think their toughest competition to this point has been Canfield.
20: Well, they lost early in the Little League World Series, which put them in, I don't want to call it the loser bracket.
2: Yeah, and it's in the loser bracket, yeah.
20: They have played, and I believe they have played the past 4 days in a row, 4 days straight. Last night they played, they finished, I bet you it was probably 10 o'clock by the time they finished. And they played this morning, they were on the field at 9 o'clock this morning.
2: Terrific.
20: So hats off. Keep it going.
2: Yeah.
20: They also said that Hamilton Little League has been to the Little League World Series more than any other team in the country.
2: I'll tell you what, the Cincinnati area in general, their Sandlot baseball programs are unbelievable.
20: Once you get over into western Pennsylvania, the Beaver Creek area and that area.
2: Yeah.
20: Some of those teams are very competitive, and they pull from quite a ways away as far as recruiting kids to play.
2: Well, I know that when the Youngstown Sandlot used to host the Connie Mack State Tournament, there used to be some great baseball played in the Sandlots in Youngstown. But Cincinnati Midland was a team that would go to the Connie Mack World Series. It would seem like they would go every single year. But, that's part of that area where their Little League, Pony League, Senior League program, dear God, they've got great baseball in Cincinnati.
20: I mean, to watch these kids play, and now, of course, they have review. You can review the plays.
2: Yeah.
20: Place. And now you got catchers wearing earpieces getting calls from the coaches in the dugout. With earpieces on.
2: Yeah, it's...
20: You've got the players on second base stealing the signs from the catcher, which, okay, yeah, granted, in pro ball, it happened, but in Little League, it is forbidden. And there was even something going on this year where, coach stopped the game and talked to the umpire and said, hey, look, the player, the runner on second is clearly signaling the batter by tapping his helmet, letting them know what kind of pitch is coming.
2: Yeah.
20: And, they stopped, they talked to both coaches, and it's like, oh, man. Between the bats and the earphones or the earpieces for the catchers and everything else, it's like this ain't the same old Little League that we once knew.
2: No, and the only thing that I wish that they would ban in Little League, and it just, I cringe every time I see pitchers throw it. It's a curveball. That pitch should be banned. It should have never be allowed until the kid hits high school. No player in youth baseball should ever throw a curveball because your muscles and your body has not developed. If you throw too many of those bad boys, you might as well just set an appointment for a future date to get your elbow reconstructed, because that's what you're doing.
20: Well, the pitchers that I've seen, some of the movement that these kids have on those pitches is nasty.
2: Oh yeah, because the seams are so up, you can make a ball do just about anything.
20: Well, Hamilton, they have a kid that plays first base. This kid is 6'1", 185 pounds.
2: Mm-hmm. Yeah.
20: He pitched yesterday.
2: Yeah.
20: And he did, all right, but. He isn't by far their top pitcher, but the kid's a beast.
2: Oh yeah,
20: and really, a lot of the games that I have been watching, there have been very few home runs hit this year compared to in years past. It's being done, and Hamilton is a good example of winning using the short ball. They're playing the short game, bunting. I think I saw where they attempted two bunts back-to-back, but, they said the Japanese team is probably hit the most home runs so far this year, but they're not putting them out like I've seen in years past.
2: Well, I think they've also did something with the bats, and thanks for the call. I appreciate it. I'd have to look it up. But I know that the aluminum bats of that we used to use, those are no longer allowed. They've quieted the aluminum bats quite a bit.
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2: All right, it's coming up on 2 o'clock. We'll have ABC News. Kim Maxwell will be in with local news, and then we will get the final hour of the Couch Show started. And we're with you till 3 o'clock. Lou Santini coming in at 3. Golic is out in Raida country. He's hanging out with the Los Angeles, Oakland, Las Vegas Raiders. I mean, they're always going to be the Oakland Raiders to me. They just will. They'll always be the Oakland Raiders, even though they're in Las Vegas. So he's out there, and we'll have a little bit of fun. By the way, Trump just signed an executive order renaming Lake Ontario Lake America. Yeah, we're going to have to deal with our edition of the United States and Canada. That'll be at 2 o'clock. It's the Talk of Akron, WNIR, Kent Akron.
4: From ABC News, I'm Michelle Franzen. Rescue operations continuing in Nepal and Tibet following historic mudslides. Experts say that was triggered by glacial melt and massive flooding in the region. Nepali police says that at least 358 are dead, 1,300 others missing, including dozens of Americans. President Trump at the White House says the U.S. is sending help.
5: We are sending aid, and we've spoken to the leadership, and we let them know anything they want will happen.
4: The State Department says it's pledging $500,000 in assistance through Catholic Relief Services. The president made those comments after signing an executive order calling for Lake Ontario to be changed to Lake America, he says. ABC's Karen Travers says it's the latest escalation in the tariff tiff between the U.S. and Canada.
6: He said Canada treats us very badly. The Canadian tariffs, of course, that they announced in retaliation to the ones the president put in place over the weekend, they don't go into effect until September 8th. So, of course, there is a bit of time potentially to see if there was a potential for some conversations to restart. We had heard from the vice president the other day that there were ongoing negotiations, despite other officials here at the White House indicating that the time for talking was over.
4: In Massachusetts, jurors are deliberating in the Lindsay Clancy trial. The mother is charged in the murders of her three children in 2023. Defense attorneys say she suffered from postpartum psychosis. ABC's Peter Haralambu says the jury has more options for trying to reach a verdict.
24: This case got very complicated yesterday when the judge decided that this jury can consider the lesser included offenses of second degree murder and manslaughter. This is no longer a question of is Clancy unable to tell the difference between right and wrong because of her psychosis and get sent to a facility or get sent to prison because she's guilty of first degree murder. The jury has more options now.
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25: 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I've been surfing here since I was a kid. Now, seeing my grandson out on the water, it means everything to me. 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
4: In Pennsylvania, former Penn State football coach Jerry Sandusky due to return to a courtroom in Bellefonte next month when one of his accusers is expected to recant his testimony against the former Penn State assistant football coach convicted of sexually abusing boys for more than a decade. A judge scheduled a hearing for September 8th. Sandusky is now 82 years old. He's been serving a decades-long prison sentence after he was convicted in 2012. Of abusing boys. An accuser known as Victim 10, who testified for the prosecution at the Sandusky trial, now prepared to tell the court Sandusky did not abuse him. The hack of a tech company Hugging Face by artificial intelligence agents created by OpenAI, bigger than what was previously known.
7: An AI agent is a computer program that runs with very little human oversight. And a recent independent investigation shows there were 700 of them created by OpenAI that went rogue in mid-July, swarming together as they went out on their own and hacked the platform Hugging Face. Then the investigation says the agents acted like little kids getting in trouble by trying to cover their tracks and hiding evidence of their cheating. In a separate incident on the same day, rogue AI agents hacked OpenAI itself, stealing credentials and tampering with the company's cloud system. Sherry Preston, ABC News.
4: Tropical storm Dolly forming in the Atlantic. Forecasters tracking its path, but it remains far off from the U.S. at this time. It's the fourth named storm of the hurricane season. Michelle Franzen, ABC News.
8: This is the story of the one. 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
2: 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It's 2:06. Time for your WNIR News Update. 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And also brought to you by Mensch's Brothers, home of the original hamburger since 1885. Flippin' burgers with friends since 1885. A Shalersville man is awaiting sentencing after he admitted to raping and sexually abusing an adolescent girl over several years. 69-year-old Charles Hamilton pleaded guilty August 24th to first-degree felony rape, third-degree felony endangering children, and two counts of fourth-degree felony gross sexual imposition during a hearing in Portage County Common Pleas Court. The abuse happened between 2019 and 2021 when the girl was between 11 and 13. According to the indictment, gross sexual imposition happened between August of 2022 and October of 2022, according to the report. Hamilton faces a maximum sentence of 17 to 22 years in prison, plus a $35,000 fine and court costs, according to the court records. In a plea deal, the endangering children charge was amended from a charge of third-degree felony gross sexual imposition, and another count was dismissed. A 28-year-old Canal Fulton man died after the motorcycle he was driving was struck Wednesday morning in Medina County. According to the Medina County Sheriff's Office, around 8:20 a.m., deputies responded to the two-vehicle crash on State Route 18 at Duncha Road in Granger Township. According to a news release, 28-year-old Nathaniel Avens was riding a motorcycle when he was struck by a minivan operated by a Valley City man. Avens was transported to the hospital where he was pronounced dead. The minivan driver was also taken to the hospital where he was treated and released for minor injuries. According to an early investigation, the minivan driver failed to yield the right-of-way to oncoming traffic while turning on to Duncha Road when the crash occurred. Neither alcohol or drugs appear to be a factor in the crash. The incident remains under investigation. Administrative Judge Allison McCarty has issued an order closing the General Division of the Summit County Court of Common Pleas on Friday, August 28th, that's tomorrow, for professional development of staff. The closure will impact all General Division courtrooms, Adult Probation Department jury, and other division offices. During this closure, there will be no public access to these areas. Please note, this closure does not affect domestic relations, probate, sheriff, or the clerk of court's functions. The General Division will resume its normal operations on Monday, August 31st, 2026, at 8 a.m. For more information, visit the court's website. And look up! There's a lunar eclipse tonight. Patchy clouds in our northern counties could limit the view from time to time, but our southern counties will have the best view with a mainly clear sky anticipated. Here are a few details. It's going to start around 10:30 p.m. tonight, and it will end around 1:52 a.m. Friday morning. It's going to peak at right after midnight at 12:12 a.m., where 93% of the moon will be covered. Pretty cool.
3: By God, I'm living in one of them there southern counties. I'll be able to see this dang thing. Tell you what.
2: Set your alarm and get up and look at it.
3: Uh-huh.
2: And then go back to bed.
3: Well, I've got to set my alarm. Hell, I'll do that before I go to the bathroom because I'm normally doing that once or twice a night. So what the hell?
2: There you go. And the August full moon is actually referred to as the sturgeon moon. So if you want to put some of that in your trivia, that is great. I'll be back with weather and traffic in just a moment.
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3: We have a beautiful day out there with a high around 82, looking even good tonight. Might see a little overnight rain, but not much. Head out to the fair if you are looking for something to do. Got a lot of animals and rides and great food out there. Tomorrow looking great as well. Mostly sunny with a high near 79. Looking good for the weekend. Sunny on Saturday with a high near 83 and sunny on Sunday. High near 86, getting some of our summer weather back. Let's talk traffic for just a minute. I did get another call about a traffic update in Cuyahoga Falls. Newberry Street is closed between Taylor and Prospect Streets due to a water main break. Thank you for whoever called in. That was great. Also, as you make your way home this afternoon, slow down through school zones and make sure you are stopping for bus stops. Akron Public Schools are back in session. You'll likely see more pedestrians crossing the street and on sidewalks, etc. We want everyone to be careful out there. And update on 77. Remember, there is a lot of debris in the road between Copley Road and White Pond. So make sure if you are traveling in that area, you either have to go to the far right or the far left. The debris in the middle. For your news, weather, and traffic, I'm Kim Maxwell for WNIR, the Talk of Akron.
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5: Alrighty, it's the final hour of the Couch Show, minus the couch burner. 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We begin this hour with breaking news out of the United States and Canada and their wars. So we have our music. Anytime the United States and Canada have problems, we have our music. Hit the music.

righty, there you go. Breaking news. President Trump has officially renamed Lake Ontario Lake America via executive order. Now, of course, it's only until you get to the Canadian side, but there is a rumor flying around that the folks in Canada are going to rename Lake Ontario Lake Epstein.

0: So I'm wondering, if I'm playing the Dudley Do-Right music, does that make Donald Trump's nightly whiplash? I don't think I thought this through. All right, 330-673-1234. You're on the couch show minus the couch burner. What's going on?
1: Tax the rich. Have you heard of the law that's on the books, rather on the ballot in California to tax the rich?
0: They're already being taxed enough.
1: Well, it's just one way of fixing the Social Security system. You know, if the rent out here in California is $3,000 a month, seems like Social Security, I'm on Social Security, and I don't get enough to pay rent. The Social Security needs to be raised to about $8,000 a month. And as a matter of fact, there was just an article in the Wall Street Journal about this, about how we have to fix Social Security. And one of the ways of doing it is using AI to generate more profits for corporations.
0: No, what you need to do is have the dumbasses that stole from Social Security prior to 2011 to give that money back with interest.
1: That was in the article also. You know about that. They stole millions and millions. Congress.
0: Yeah, they did.
1: Millions of dollars.
0: And here's how stupid.
1: Thank you for bringing out that up.
0: Here's how stupid these people are. So you know that the single greatest population segment in our country's history has been and will always be those folks born between 1946 and 1964, otherwise known as the baby boomers. When 2011 rolled around, that was the first year, assuming everyone retires at 65, that was the first year that the first of the baby boomer generation was starting to retire. Yet these knuckleheads that stole the millions upon millions upon millions upon millions of dollars from Social Security never paid it back, and now you have far less money in Social Security than what you have, and oh, by the way, the greatest generation in terms of population that is now either completely retired, if you're talking 1946 to about 1959, or those that are nearing retirement, those from 1960 and 1961, or on the cusp of retiring 1962 through 1964.
1: I was born in 1941, but you know, they left the Congress who stole that money, it's now billions, left an IOU. They actually wrote out an IOU that they have to repay it to Social Security, and they have not repaid it to Social Security. And so we need to tax the members of Congress, reduce their pay down to what Social Security is. That's it. Reduce it down to what I get, which is $1,700 a month.
0: Well, either that or just take away their health care.
1: That's two. Both of those. We need the money to pay Social Security and fix Social Security. And we have to do it. This is serious. I mean, I'm not getting enough to pay the rent. Why should they be living fat off of the money they stole from my Social Security? And that's what they're doing. And thank you for noticing that. You're one of the few people I've talked to who knows that they stole all that money.
0: Oh, of course. Yeah, I mean, and they never paid it back, which is just unbelievable. And then they turn around and say, well, we don't have enough Social Security. Well, no, duh. You guys stole some of it.
1: Thank you for saying that. You know, where did you hear that? Where did you?
0: Oh, I knew of it. I mean, you do enough reading, you know that you know that stuff happened. You just got to do an awful lot of reading. So there you go.
1: Yeah, we just have to. Thank you for raising this. Now, everybody in the United States who heard that, I'm listening from California, so we're covering the whole country, needs to contact Congress and immediately and demand that they repay the IOUs. They actually left written IOUs that document what money they stole.
0: Yeah.
1: So we want the money repaid. Thank you.
0: Yeah.
1: And I'll call you next week about this, too. And if it isn't done yet, I'm going to complain.
0: What part of California are you living in?
1: I live in a town called Santa Rosa, which is in Sonoma County.
0: Okay.
1: It's north of San Francisco, about an hour.
0: Yep.
1: And it's I'll tell you what it looks like. Santa Rosa looks like San Francisco in 1960. When I got out of the Navy, I was in San Francisco, and now I'm here in Santa Rosa, and I go, this town looks just like San Francisco did when I got out of the Navy. This is amazing. So I just moved here simply because I moved here. But thank you for being alert to this thing.
0: No problem.
1: I knew this.
0: No problem, Matt. Have a good day.
1: You too.
0: All righty.
1: I love you. Bye.
0: Yep. 330-673-1234, toll-free outside of Akron. 1-800-669-4100. You're on the couch show, minus the couch burner. What's going on? That's you. What's up? Going once. Going twice. You're out of here. 330-673-1234. Yes, the president, with nothing better to do, has decided that Lake Ontario is now Lake America. I don't know. I mean, call me crazy, but instead of trying to needle Canada, why don't we do something that's going to kind of lower the gas prices, boost our economy, maybe get out of Iran.
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0: All right, it is going to be a sensational rest of the day. We're looking at mostly sunny skies with a high of 82 degrees, partly cloudy skies tonight with a low around 61. Slight chance of showers between 11 a.m. and 12 noon on Friday. Otherwise, sunny with a high near 80. And then Friday night, mostly cloudy, then gradually becoming clear as the night gets deeper and deeper. We'll have a low around 57. It is currently 83 degrees, so we've already skirted right past the high today. So we're in Andre Reed country instead of Ozzie Newsome country. Ozzie Newsome wore 82, Andre Reed 83. If you're not a sports fan, it's 83 degrees. At the talk of Akron, WNIR. 76% of you believe that social media companies should have age and time limits on their platforms. 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That's WNIR.com. While you're there, take part in our sports poll question. Will you pay any attention to the Browns' final preseason game against the Patriots tonight? 75% of you are saying absolutely not. Yeah, I tend to agree with you. Although, truth be told, I want to see if the Browns decide to play the sixth-round draft pick, the kid they got out of Arkansas, Talon Green. He's about 6'6". Supposedly, he has a lot of potential. I want to see if Talon Green plays a little bit tonight. We'll see. No Shador, no Deshaun, so I would assume Talon Green should have some time to play. We'll see. All right, 330-673-1234, toll-free outside of Akron, 1-800-669-4100. You're on the couch show minus the couch burner. What's going on?
6: I've fallen, and I can't get up.
0: Yeah. Well, push that button. Push that button that you have, you know. Don't all old people have the have that thing where you pay a certain amount of money and you push a button if you've fallen and you can't get up? I don't know what to tell you. All right, 330-673-1234. You're on the couch show minus the couch burner. What's going on?
7: Is this Ron himself?
0: This is Ron. What's up?
7: You are the most refreshing thing that's happened to radio.
0: Why, thank you.
7: First of all, it's the only channel or station I listened to for years and years. Love, love couch. And I love Bob Golic. Except he's going a little bit too magna for me anymore. But the other thing, the only thing I have to say, and because you might accept it well, is Trump getting more unhinged than usual, trying to change the name of Lake Ontario? I'm sorry to sound that way, and everybody's going to hate me, but the guy's really wacky. I'm sorry.
0: I would hope, and thank you very much for the call. I appreciate it. I would think that on the long list of things to make America great again, changing the name of a lake would probably be really, really, really, really, really, really, really low on that list. Just saying. You're on the couch show, minus the couch burner. What's going on? That's you. What's up? Oh, I hear you. Is your mother home? Okay, apparently not. You're on the couch show. No couch. What's going on?
8: Hello?
0: Hi, how are you?
8: Oh, I didn't. Yeah, you're getting silly people calling you. I totally agree. I think, why are we picking off our neighbors?
0: Yeah,
8: What purpose does it serve?
0: Well, apparently, according to the president, he believes that Canada has been robbing us blind with tariffs and whatnot. And I
8: guess he would know.
0: Well, right? It's been status quo forever and a day. But he comes in and. And he wants to have a problem with Canada, so okay.
8: I think he just is he's doing things, the same things he's doing around the White House, just to make everybody, you hear all this stuff on the news, you're just hearing this stuff, and he's not doing what he should do.
0: Well, I would hope, you know, again.
8: He doesn't care, I don't think.
0: Yeah, like I said, I would hope, you know, if you're looking to make America great again, which I don't particularly care for that slogan because we've always been great. Yes, we have our warts, but compared to all the other countries, there's a reason why people want to come here. Having said that, if you want to make America a better place to live, I suspect that changing the name of a lake would be very, very, very low on one's list.
8: Definitely for me.
0: Yeah.
8: Because he's already made some changes in that regard that probably weren't necessary. Some other things he's tried to change, and probably many things that we don't even know about that he wants to do that obviously, hopefully someone has said, Mr. President, that's not a good idea.
0: Hopefully. Well, you know, and thank you very much for the call. Let me just say, as of someone who goes into that area every so often, and I think next month we will be very, very close to that area. It's not going to be Lake America. It's Lake Ontario. Sorry. Just like when I went to Bradenton in Sarasota, Florida this past winter and stuck my toes into the Gulf. It wasn't the Gulf of America. It was the Gulf of Mexico. That I don't subscribe to any of this nonsense. You're on the couch show, minus the couch burner. What's going on?
9: Hey, Rod.
0: What's up?
9: Hey, Trump just tries to get the media, I think, going, you know?
0: Well, I wish he would do something to get our economy going. That would be nice.
9: How about 1,500? This is going to really make people mad. You ready?
0: All right, let me hear it.
9: All right, 1,500 for everybody. To boost the...
0: Dude, you're trying to really... ruin our country. We're already $40 trillion in debt, and some of these morons that want to sit back and go, you know, I think we should all have a tax cut. Really? We're $40 trillion in debt. How exactly are we going to pay this $40 trillion if you keep doing tax cuts?
9: Yeah. Well, I mean, everything like you said, police, fire, has to be paid for. You know
0: exactly. Exactly. I'll say it before, I'll say it again. Get rid of the school levies, and automatically your property tax goes back about 60 to 70%, depending on how much of the property tax, how much the school was part of your property tax.
9: Yeah. And then with the phone, what was the poll question?
0: The poll question today, should social media companies have age and time limits on their platforms?
9: Yes, and they're already going to do that. I think they're already doing it because they've been sued.
0: Yeah, well, here's the funny part. You know, Meta's saying, oh, yeah, we'll do this, no problem. Well, young people aren't on Facebook. Facebook is for old farts. The young kids are on Snapchat. They're on TikTok. They're on all the other quote-unquote cool social media stuff. They don't want anything to do with grandma and grandpa. I mean, they want their own social media.
9: Yeah, that's true. And then what else was I going to say? Oh, a quote from the old Willbilly I heard way back. Anything Trump does is wrong, folks. He's still right.
0: Lord. God bless Willbilly. I tell you what, he's a good American, by God Almighty, I tell you what. 330-673-1234, toll free, outside of Akron right there, I tell you what, 1-800-669-4100. You're on the couch show, minus the couch burner. What's going on?
10: Good afternoon, sir.
0: What's up?
10: I agree with you that Congress should be where running the country. But if anybody in Congress doesn't do what President Trump says, he will get rid of them.
0: Well, yeah, because nobody in the Republican Party dare stand up to the president because they know they'll be primaried because his, like it or not, he is the face, he is the voice, he is the Republican Party, and anyone that crosses him, you might as well kiss your butt goodbye if you're a politician.
10: That's right. And if I tell you what would get rid of a lot of this, a lot of the stuff that's going on, if they get the Jeffrey files out and prosecute the people that's in it, that would cover a lot of the shenanigans that's going on.
0: Oh, I you and me are both in agreement on this, and thanks for the call. Far as I'm concerned, release it all. Release every last paragraph, every last sentence of the Epstein files. Because ain't nothing going to surprise me. You know, and if someone happens to be on the Epstein files, and there's some hanky-panky associated with their name being in the Epstein files, then that person has, in the words of Ricky Ricardo, you got some splaining to do. Yeah. No name would surprise me, by the way. No name would surprise me. It you know, maybe I've been jaded now that I'm old and I've been on this planet now for 62 years and change. Maybe I'm jaded. I don't know. But no name would surprise me. Nothing surprises me anymore. So release it. Absolutely. Release every sentence of the Epstein files, and if someone's name is attached to some of the questionable things, then that person has some explaining to do. Even if it's as high up as the president or former president. You're on the couch show, minus the couch burner. What's going on?
11: Hey, how you doing?
0: Good,
11: Ron.
0: Good.
11: So Lake Superior. Now, does that sound like a rational person talking? And I know you. I think management probably talked to you, but.
0: No. I have my opinions, and nobody tells me what to say on the radio. No, it's not. It like I said, if I'm the president of the United States, and I've got a long list of things that need to be taken care of, and Lord knows we got problems in this country. We're in an area we have no business being in. Our economy sucks because we're in an area we have no business being in. Our gas prices are high because we're in an area we have no business being in. Changing a name of a lake in order to, quote, make America great again, that's probably at the very bottom of a list.
11: And you're being kind. I say anyone who would say that does not have rational thinking.
0: Well, either that or your ego has gotten into the way, and I think we can make that jump pretty easily because Donald Trump, love him or hate him, or somewhere in the middle, Donald Trump's ego is massive.
11: Well, yeah, that's a good point, too. But I'll tell you what, that doesn't give me a warm, fuzzy feeling when that man is responsible for bombs and stuff. And Iran and the Middle East, like that makes me like the guy needs to die already. If I must.
0: No. You're out. Can't do it. Don't do it, man. Don't do it. As bad as a human being as you may think Donald John Trump is, don't ever. Not just on my show, in life in general. That's just bad juju, man. You don't wish death on anybody, no matter how horrendous that person could be, in your humble opinion, you don't wish death on anybody. That's just wrong. Wrong on number of counts. I mean, when I read people referring to Dolly Parton's death and saying, "Well, you didn't understand what I was saying. I didn't say Dolly. I said, okay, I'm not even going to finish that because that's just wrong." You know, that is. I was tired when I heard people on the right saying the same crap about Obama and Biden. It's wrong. You don't wish death on anyone. Doesn't matter how bad of a human being they are. They might be the worst human being in the world. You don't wish death on anyone. That's just me.
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0: All right, 330-673-1234, toll-free outside of Akron, 1-800-669-4100. You're on the couch show minus the couch burner. What's up?
17: Hello.
0: Hello.
17: Hi, just a couple of comments. This is the second time that since I found your radio station by accident, that I'm actually calling in. Just a brief couple of comments. And 65-year-old... you know, widowed, female, disabled, my taxes and insurance are built into my house payment. I built my house 36 years ago with my ex-husband.
0: Okay.
17: I would hate to think that I'm going to end up losing my house because I cannot afford the taxes in Summit County. It is just apprehensible to me that anyone would be faced, put in that situation. Another comment, how something else that I ran across. I had applied through the HUD Department of Development, the Aging in Place program, to help seniors or disabled people stay in their home with some needed repairs. I have all the documentation, everything signed, you know, by the people. They came out and pitched this as a program that, for example, it's a $5,000 forgivable loan for 5 years. They give you a list to pick up, to pick from. So I picked all the things that needed repaired or replaced, like toilets, things like that, plumbing issues. I checked everything, and I said, okay, I'll just see what they're willing to help me with. Well, they couldn't tell me what they would help me with. This went on for 3 and 4 months. They couldn't tell me the amount of the loan, and it is a five-year forgivable loan. But if you are no longer in your home as a primary residence, you owe the entire amount of the bill. They came up with $16,000 that my home needed in repairs. I took my sister with me to the signing of the documents. She's a former vice president of a bank.
0: Mm-hmm.
17: And they said, what happens, you know, if I have to go into a nursing home? I'm 65 years old. Can this be paid out of the proceeds of the sale of my home? No. It is due immediately, and we notified the Summit County Prosecutor's Office will start foreclosure. And they could not even tell me the amount of the loan until the day that they called me in to sign the papers. And that's why I took my sister with me.
0: Mm-hmm.
17: And I'm just, I mean, I have all the documentation. It's just another way for, I'm not a conspiracy theorist and all of that, but it's just another way for someone to get their hands on your property.
0: Well, they can't take your property if you are paying on your property tax. The only way they can take your property is if you're not paying your property tax at all. Even if you're paying a little bit, they cannot take your home.
17: Okay, well, aside from the property tax, when my sister and I went down there and we read everything, this, like, five-year forgivable loan, if I was not in there, my home, as the primary residence, that they actually wanted me to sign papers for another mortgage, and if I couldn't pay it immediately, that they would foreclose on my home. This had nothing to do with the property taxes.
0: Yeah.
17: This is just, okay, we're going to give you $16,000, but...
0: Yeah, that's called their strings attached to what we're going to give you. You're going to have to do this, and this. It's called you got a bunch of hoops that you got to jump through. So you don't walk away from that. You run away from it.
17: Yes, and that's exactly what I did when I took my sister, because at 65 years old, I can't say that hopefully I'm going to make it 5 years in my home.
0: Yeah.
17: But that's a lot to take on. My mortgage is almost paid off. That to say that if you have to go into a nursing home tomorrow, then you owe us $16,000.
0: Yeah.
17: You will not wait on the proceeds from the sale of the house.
0: Yeah, exactly. That's part of the hoops that you got to jump through, and hopefully you didn't sign anything.
17: I did not.
0: Good for you.
17: When they couldn't even tell me the amount of the loan
0: until
17: I went down there the day of the signing, they had me meet with a notary public, and my sister was like, well, who are the people in this meeting? And she's like, well, she's the notary. She's going to notarize your signature. And my sister was like, wait, we have to look at what are the repayment terms? There's a catch to everything.
0: Yeah, no, that's where you don't even bother doing the deal. If I were, and thanks for the call, if I were the benevolent dictator, one of the things that I would do, senior citizens, especially if the home is paid off, you should be getting a serious break on your property tax. You just should. Home's paid off. You should be getting, you're old and your home is paid off. You should be getting a serious break on your property tax, period. You're on the couch show, minus the couch burner. What's going on?
18: Well, I'm 55 and my house is paid off, but I don't qualify for the Homestead Act, and I don't think I think there should be something. It should be an incentive to pay your home off quicker, where if you pay your house off, it doesn't matter any age.
0: I agree with that. I agree with that. If your home's paid off, it doesn't matter if you're a senior citizen. If your home's paid off, you should have a break on your property tax. Now, you still got to pay some, but you shouldn't be paying the outrageous amount. You should be paying a smaller amount.
18: Well, yeah, and then if you don't even have kids or anything like that, I mean, how many people have you heard or have called you or you've heard about that, you know, their kids are gone away, grown up, they've already paid for their taxes when they were in school or whatever, and, you know, it's an elderly person, and, you know, they have to make a decision, well, do I eat this week? Do I get my prescriptions, or do I put money into my, you know, property tax? I mean, there's so many things to it.
0: Yeah, this is the reason why proper school levies should be outlawed, and you should never have schools as part of your property tax. If you get rid of the schools, you're going to go anywhere from 55% to 70%, depending on how much the school levies take up your property tax. On average, it's somewhere between 55% and 70%. Get rid of the school levies. And instead, you vote on a flat tax. The school can say 1%, 2%, 3%, whatever, And anyone that has a job in that school district, you're going to have 1%, 2%, 3% taken out of your paycheck, and it goes into the school district. By doing that, you pay far less for your property taxes, and everyone, you ultimately, I believe you would ultimately save some bucks.
18: Well, also, too, wouldn't you think that it would be attached to a sales tax or a consumption tax where, you know, you're taxed in that district wherever you're at, wherever it is, and if, you know, you fall under the lines of that, you know, whatever the sales tax is, when you buy something, whatever, that gets everybody. That just doesn't, it doesn't attach to homeowners or, you know, people that got, you know, something, that, you know, some stake in, you know, what's going on, or no say in anything that's going on. And everything is just insane. I mean, it's just,
0: well, the reason why, if you don't have any kids, and look, I don't have any kids, I mean, and your kids are grown, okay, well, it's pay it forward. We both got educations via school, and I'm sure that there were other people that were in the same situation you're in, or the same situation that I'm in. Well, I don't have any skin in the game. Why the hell am I paying the school levy? Well, you're paying it because somebody else did when you were in school. It's pay it forward. That's, you know, that's the only way we're going to get our kids to, you know, get a decent quality education, unless, of course, you want to get them out of public school and tell mom and dad to pay whatever the amount is to get your kid into a private school or a parochial school.
18: Now, are these schools, are they more or less, you know, they're at the lower level? They're just like politicians. They vote themselves in a pay raise when, you know, all this, you know, everybody's being hit hard now. And, you know, they raised their, how long is it going to be? We just got our appraisals, and mine, I think, was like 30 or 40,000 more than, you know, the appraisal got higher. How much more, or when is it going to go into effect? A year or 2 years from now, I'm going to be paying that, you know, that difference.
0: Yeah.
18: And my home even sold. And for all we know, the housing market could collapse. Like, it seems like everything is real high, like it's ready to collapse.
0: Oh, I know. I mean, and one of the reasons why is we're $40 trillion in debt.
18: Well, yeah, and that's why Bitcoin's over $80,000, because they sold all the treasury, you know, they bought back the treasury. So what did that mean? Well, they just printed more money.
0: Yeah. Yeah, I mean, get ready for some crappy times. But yet there are people, you know, I'm looking at you, Republicans, who want to have tax cuts. Well, wait a second. And that's the last thing I want. I mean, I'm sorry, but somebody's got to pay for this $40 trillion. You know, I mean, the tax cut, we can't do that.
18: Well, yeah, our kids will pay it.
0: Yeah, well, and that's, and thanks for the call. That's the single most unfortunate thing. You know, this all of this was taken care of. I mean, not officially, but, you know, when Clinton left office, courtesy of Newt Gingrich and the Republican Congress, we were only in the hole a couple $100 million where they robbed Peter to pay Paul. Well, I'd rather have a couple $100 million of debt than $40 trillion. And shame on both parties. You know, because George W., Barack Obama, Donald Trump, Joe Biden, four presidents, and the members of the House and the Senate, these are the people that have screwed this country financially. And then you wonder why, you know, I would love to see, when I wake up Wednesday morning, November 4th, I'd love to see 435 brand new faces in the House and every single incumbent in the Senate beaten. I'd love to see it. I'd love to see 535 brand new spanking new faces in Congress. And when, if that were to happen, then everyone needs to put on a NASCAR suit, and then whoever buys your vote, or whoever buys your stance on something, you got to put the company's patch on your NASCAR suit.
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0: Hey, congratulations to Marty Wims II. He has won the Akron Zips Offensive Coordinator of the Game. And he will be calling the first series of plays during UA's home opener against Robert Morris on Saturday afternoon, September the 12th. And my whole thing is, okay, let's say that Coach Wims makes all the right calls and the Zips put it in the end zone. First drive, touchdown. I don't know, man. If I'm the head coach, I got to tell you, if I'm the head coach, I'm going to be sitting back going, Coach Wims, you're hanging here. Keep calling the plays until we have to punt. I mean, that's plenty of superstition in the world. Sports people have it. I'm telling you, if Marty Wims, the winner in this virtual contest, if he is calling the plays and Akron scores a touchdown, Joe Moorhead's got to tell Marty to stay in the booth. Dude, keep calling the plays until we have to punt or turn the ball over. You're on the couch show, minus the couch burner. What's going on?
21: Hi. I've just turned my radio on.
0: Yeah.
21: So I don't know if anybody brought this topic up. You were discussing the public school portion of our property tax.
0: Yes.
21: And there was a court case that said that it was unlawful or illegal for that to happen. And it was ruled that the school should not have a large chunk of our property tax, but it was never enforced. And I don't know if anybody brought that up yet.
0: I don't know. No one has brought that up. For years I've said school levies are unconstitutional because it shouldn't be about your property value. It should be about how much money you're making. Instead of a school levy for property tax, just call it a straight, flat 1-3% tax. And anyone in the district, once you get paid, you're losing 1, 2, or 3% of your income to the school. Everyone in the district has to do this. That's how the schools get paid. That's how you should do it.
21: I think it would generate more money because everybody's partaking instead of just the homeowner. And I wish, I'm driving at the moment, I wish I had my information in front of me because there was a ruling that it was unlawful. I mean, this was a court case.
0: Yeah.
21: And they have not put it into action because nobody in the government wants to lose that income.
0: Yeah. I firmly believe if you took schools out of the property tax business, the property taxes would be anywhere from 55% to 70% lower, depending on how many or how much your school sucks up the property tax. And thank you very much for the call, because we're up against the news. So take it out of the property tax and instead turn your schools into a 1, 2, or 3% flat tax. Everyone in the district, if you live in the district, 1%, 2%, 3%, no matter whatever percent they decide to let you, the people, vote on. 1, 2, 3% of your money goes straight to the school. You'd save on your property tax. I'm just saying. All right, Lou Santini is coming up for Golic. I'm out of here. We'll talk tomorrow. Same bat time, same bat channel. WNIR, Kent Akron. Adios.
1: From ABC News, I'm Michelle Franzen. Rescues continuing across Nepal and Tibet following catastrophic mudslides and flooding throughout a popular tourist valley. More than 350 people have died, according to Nepali police, and at least 1,300 are missing. President Trump now calling the flooding event terrible and says the U.S. is sending aid. ABC's Tom Sufi Burridge has more.
2: Previously, we had information from Nepal's tourism board, and they were telling us that they were aware of 65 Americans who were missing. The U.S. State Department is now saying that it is aware of approximately 90 Americans who may be impacted by the floods. That's the wording that they are using, but I think we can assume that most of those 90 are either unaccounted for, missing, or potentially rescued and injured. We have had an update on the number of Americans rescued. We previously were told by Nepalese officials there were two Americans rescued. The State Department is now saying three.
1: In the latest escalation in the U.S.-Canada tariff battle, President Trump today signing an executive order to rename Lake Ontario, he says, to Lake America. The president also facing criticism from U.S. cattle ranchers after lifting some tariffs on imported beef. Here's ABC's Rachel Scott.
22: This set off a firestorm of criticism, especially in the Republican Party. So Senator John Barrasso, the number two Republican in the Senate, said Americans want U.S. beef on the table, not foreign imports. Senator Tom Cotton of Arkansas called this action ill-advised. Others in very competitive Senate races, like Congresswoman Ashley Henson, say that this is just a flat-out bad idea.
1: In Massachusetts, the jury is deliberating in the Lindsey Clancy trial. The mother is charged with killing her three children in 2023. Defense attorneys say she suffered from postpartum psychosis. Jurors have several options in reaching a verdict and must consider if Clancy meets the legal definition of having a mental defect and criminal intent at the times of the killings. 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
1: A military judge ruling yesterday that the alleged self-proclaimed mastermind of the 9/11 September attacks will stand trial in June of 2028. The court date comes nearly 25 years after terrorists hijacked planes and slammed them into the Twin Towers in New York City and the Pentagon. Khalid Sheikh Mohammed was captured in 2003. He has been held at the U.S. military facility in Guantanamo Bay since 2006. New details in the landmark settlement between Meta and a bipartisan coalition of 52 attorneys general yesterday, and how this tech giant will change how users interact with platforms like Instagram and Facebook. That settlement includes a default daily time limit for users under 18 that can only be lifted by a parent. Meta will also stop displaying numbers or likes or reactions for young users. Here's ABC's Elizabeth Schulze.
26: Dozens of state attorneys general had filed this lawsuit against Meta several years ago, basically accusing Meta of designing apps that were addictive for young users. And people got hooked on the apps. It harmed their mental health, the AGs claimed. And then they claim that Meta misled users about the safety and also collected children's data illegally.
1: Some critics say the deal doesn't go far enough, with fewer minors using Facebook and relying on other platforms. One of the world's most celebrated and best-selling artists has died. Japan's Yayoi Kusama was best known for her colorful and graphic polka dot sculptures and artworks. Michelle Franz in ABC News.
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2: Good afternoon. It's 3:07, time for your WNIR News Update. I'm Kim Maxwell, and this news is brought to you by the Streetsboro Flea Market in the Streetsboro Plaza on Route 303, just off of Route 14. Right now, they are having a huge recliner sale. They have every type and style with over 50 different recliner models to choose from. And this news is also brought to you by the Bistro on Main in Kent. Tonight's dine-in special is the Bistro's grilled sirloin steak with au gratin potatoes and fresh asparagus, only $22. That's tonight at the Bistro on Main. Look for that giant martini glass. First of all, I have an update in traffic. A car has driven over the embankment at Wilbeth Road, and this is on the 77 south side of the highway. So if you are traveling in that direction, be prepared to stop or slow down. We'll have more traffic updates at the end of the broadcast. This is in from Channel 19. We have an update on the Canal Fulton band director. The Northwest Local School Superintendent Sean Brayman confirmed the district's band director is under investigation by Canal Fulton police, according to a letter sent to the school community. Brayman said the district was notified of the allegations by Canal Fulton police on August 16th of 2026. The director, who has not been charged, was placed on leave the following day, August 17th, 2026. According to the letter written by Brayman, band director Stephen Immler has not been in any of the district buildings and will not be back. A previous investigation from April 2026 was closed, but new information has caused the district to reopen the case. Students, parents, and staff can report concerns to a building principal or trusted school representative or through the district Say Something anonymous reporting system. Brayman said every report is taken seriously and investigated. Drivers in Streetsboro are strongly encouraged to avoid the intersection of State Route 14 and State Route 43 on Friday evening, August 28th. That's tomorrow night. Mayor Glenn Broska has indicated that restriping will begin around 6 p.m. and will most likely last all night. The square plans to reopen around 9 a.m. on Saturday, August 29th. According to a Facebook post, traffic will be limited to one lane and no turns will be permitted. In addition, traffic lights will also be repositioned and new signs will need to be placed. Streetsboro High School will host the Manchester Panthers in a football game Friday evening, and that should be a pretty good matchup, and fans are strongly encouraged to find an alternate route. Frost Road to Page Road to State Route 303 is a suggestion. Barberton City Schools are in ongoing financial challenges have changed how it operates this school year. The district, which is seeking an earned income tax levy in November to boost revenue, has made roughly $7 million in budget cuts, which has included consolidating bus routes for primary and intermediate students, instituting pay-to-participate fees, freezing the pay of administrators, decreasing the number of preschool classrooms available, and eliminating more

0: more than 80 jobs. The school board on August 26th asked state officials to declare the district in fiscal emergency because it could not erase its projected $1.2 million end of the school year deficit. The Ohio State Highway Patrol announced today that an OBI checkpoint will be held in Medina County tomorrow evening, that's Friday. The OVI checkpoint, funded by federal grant fund, is planned to deter and intercept impaired drivers. The checkpoint will also be held in conjunction with nearby saturation patrols to aggressively combat alcohol-related injury and fatal crashes. OVI checkpoints are designed to not only deter impaired driving, but to proactively remove these dangerous drivers from our roadways. The location of the checkpoint will be announced tomorrow morning, and we'll have an update of that on WNIR. I'll be back in just a moment with weather and traffic.
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8: We've got a beautiful day out there. We're looking at a high near 82, looking for a pretty decent evening as well. No rain, if any, until after 3 a.m. Tomorrow, beautiful day on tap, mostly sunny with a high near 79. Great day to get out to the fair or possibly a football game. Saturday looking great, sunny with a high near 83, and same for Sunday, even a little warmer, sunny with a high near 86. We'll talk traffic for just a moment. Please remember that the Akron Public Schools did return to school today, so you can expect possible slowdowns in school zones and or bus stops. You're probably going to see more pedestrians on the sidewalks, crossing streets, etc. Don't forget that we also have car driven over the embankment at Wilbeth Road at 77 South. Be cautious as you drive through there. And 77 North between Copley Road and White Pond. We got a call about an hour ago that there was a lot of debris in the middle of the street, and to find a way around either to the far left or to the far right. If you see a traffic situation, you can give us a call in the newsroom at 330-673-2331, or you can email me at kim@wnir.com. For your news, weather, and traffic, I'm Kim Maxwell.
9: Well, thank you, Kim. I appreciate that. You were just saying the school's back in session now.
8: Yes, it is.
9: Yeah, they said to keep an eye out for the buses, for the bus stops. What bus stops? They stop at every house now.
8: I know.
9: Remember that?
8: And if you get behind a bus, you're stuck.
9: Oh, kill me.
8: I know. Bob and I were talking about that last week. I mean, you went to one central location.
9: Yeah.
8: And like everybody in the neighborhood got on the bus at the same time.
9: My neighborhood had one. Uh-huh. One bus stop. And it changed all the time. There was a couple of years like, that's not too far. And that time is literally at the farthest point of the neighborhood.
8: Right.
9: If you were lucky enough to live by it, it was a short walk. But, I mean, think about that. I mean, it sounds like that story.
8: And you work that into your morning routine. Well, it takes me about a minute or two to get to the bus stop, so I better,
9: Minute or two? Mine was farther than that, man.
8: Well, okay, but... You knew you had to get there and get the bus. He wasn't going to just come down your driveway and pick you up.
9: I think about that, and it's the old story. It's like we had to walk uphill in the snow both ways, that thing. But no, if for real, for anyone who was young enough to old enough to remember, I remember thinking, all right, it's 6:30 in the morning. It's still dark out, and it's minus 20 degrees. What the hell am I doing out here standing with a bunch of other kids waiting? I mean, it's kind of surreal. You're just, hey, I'll meet you tomorrow morning at 6:30. We'll stand around in the dark and the freezing cold and wait.
8: Right.
9: All right. Well, anyway, I thought you might get a kick out of this being our news person here.
8: Okay.
9: A Shake Shack worker decided to rob his own workplace and then return like nothing happened. There's a 33-year-old guy by the name of Keandre Simmons. He called out sick, but then he came back wearing a mask and carrying a semi-automatic handgun, locked a coworker in the cooler, forced the manager to open the safe. He got $2,800, and then he destroyed the phones. I guess he never thought about security cameras, but the phones. But here's the best part. The coworkers recognized his voice and his build. And then it gets even better, because 2 days later, he reported for his shift.
8: Oh, jeez.
9: And he got arrested in the parking lot.
8: Should have just taken the money and ran.
9: No joke, right?
8: All right. Well, hey, I'll be back 4 o'clock.
9: Thanks, Kim.
8: You're welcome. Talk of
10: Akron. This is the Talk of Akron, WNIR. Call now, 330-673-1234. Toll free from anywhere, 1-800-669-4100. Now, here's Lou Santini.
9: Yes, sir. I am back. Thank you, Tom. You know, as a comedian, whenever you go do a show, especially at a comedy club, not so much private or corporate events, when you do a comedy club, the first thing you do is you seek out the other comedians. You want to go in the green room or backstage somewhere and, you know, and yuck it up. You got to get loose. You got to get sarcastic. You make fun of the other comedians, things like that. And that's what I have Tom Cullison for. So thanks, Tom, because Tom's here always right when I come in to do the shift here, about a half hour before airtime. And it's nice to just get loose and joke around with him. He's got to do that. And I appreciate the intro, Tom. Thank you very much. Before I get started, Ron Podesta is a fellow air staff member here. And I wouldn't be doing my job if I didn't engage in spirited debates, you know, that kicks things off here with you, the callers, or as I call you guys, the stars of the show. You know, Ron Podesta, I was listening to him talking about, like, how are we going to repay our debt with the tax cut? Well, guess what? I didn't run up the debt. I personally, I know you, the listener, did not run up our national debt. You know what did? Fraud. Fraud did. We're getting taxed out the ass as it is. More taxes, it's going to help. Really, so we're going to increase taxes, and we're going to watch this national debt just all of a sudden get cut in half. Can I keep any of my money? Right? Can I have some of it? I don't think that's too much to ask. And by the way, I'm also very much for changing the name of Lake Ontario to Lake America. And you know what? The Atlantic Ocean is now the United States Ocean. The Pacific is the American Ocean. We're trying to establish dominance. Don't act like this is some major project that it takes to that we have to overtake, and it's keeping Trump and the government from working on all the other issues like gas prices and Iran and inflation and crime and immigration, the election, communism, etc., which I agree need handled now. Trump can do more than one thing at a time. It doesn't take a lot of effort or time. But you know what? Lake Ontario is Lake America now. Oh, that's done. It's called optics. But yes, let's figure out gas prices, inflation, immigration, crime, eradicating Islamic and communist takeover that is infiltrating every branch of our government. All right, I had to say that. You know, hey, I wouldn't be doing my job. I listen to this station even when I'm not on it, and especially when I'm coming in to fill in for Bob Golic, who is out of town. I will be with you through Saturday. So tomorrow again, 3 to 7, and Saturday, noon to 4. It's round 2 today, just like yesterday. I got stuff. Now, on today's show, at least someone in another country is getting arrested for corruption. One of Trump's cabinet members has a mic drop. Free speech and freedom of the press under attack. Brown's news, and I'm already sick of AI. What about you? But first, here's a few appetizers. You remember MySpace? Take a second. This is where the, if there are any Gen Zers listening, this guy's old. He's talking about MySpace. Hey, at least I didn't bring up Friendster. That was before MySpace. Well, apparently, MySpace is planning a full relaunch as an anti-algorithm social network to take on Facebook. Will you be signing up? Call in. It's just a quick poll question. Will you be signing up if MySpace comes back the way it was? Remember that? You had your top 8 friends, and they expanded it to your top 16 friends, and you know, nothing tracked you, nothing traced you. I don't remember a lot of ads on MySpace. It was a while ago. And I thought Justin Timberlake was the majority shareholder of MySpace, or at least a major shareholder. Not sure about that. Okay, I'm not a big NFL guy. Used to be. Not as much. I mean, I dabble. I'll watch highlights. I'll catch a game now and then with friends. But I'd, you know, blocking time out of my day like I used to. No longer, but I had to bring these up because I know, of course, we're in Browns Nation here. I'm sure you know the sportscaster Jim Rome. He says he understands why Browns fans remain furious with Deshaun Watson, citing both his on-field struggles and his attitude off the field. Jim Rome said this, quote, Well, Browns fans making it pretty clear that they don't owe the creep a damn thing, and they don't except booing him the next time they see him. That's the only thing the Browns fans feel like they owe Watson at this point, and they're right, of course. They don't owe him bleep, because he hasn't done bleep except tank their entire franchise, which is why it's both personal and performance-related for Browns fans. It seems to me they do hate the guy personally, but they also hate the guy in the field, too. And that's tough. That's tough, because you think about some of the most maligning sports figures. Forget football. All sports. Maligning sports figures. The kind of sports figures that people either love or hate them. Those are sports figures that networks and leagues can bank on. But when you're hated both personally and professionally, oh boy. And Jim Rome went on to say, because all they've ever seen on the field since he arrived is a blank and garbage. And all they've ever seen off the field is a terrible, entitled, out-of-touch attitude, a guy with no remorse or contrition. Bad guy, bad player, bad franchise, said Jim Rome. And then this I saw. I don't know if the Browns fans are aware of this. I'm sure the closer you get to Cleveland, you probably might have. Browns fans have escalated their frustration with Deshaun Watson into public protest, plastering signs around Cleveland and the Jim Brown statue outside of Huntington Bank Field. That's a catchy name. The backlash follows Watson's return from a two-year absence due to consecutive Achilles tears and comes on the heels of him being named the Week 1 starter over Shedeur Sanders despite a rough preseason. One sign outside the stadium read, quote, $280 million, 27-plus victims, zero supporters, no regrets, millions of fans held hostage, 0-16 was more fun. Referencing both Watson's massive guaranteed contract and the sexual misconduct allegations that led to his 11-game suspension in 2022. Watson was booed loudly during the preseason game against Buffalo where they lost, calling the reaction disrespectful and personal afterwards while also saying he has no regrets about his time in Cleveland. Yeah, with that paycheck, I would have no regrets too. It's a lot easier to handle boos and everyone hating when you have that kind of bank. Think about your job and if people didn't like you or your boss didn't like you or customers didn't like you and you weren't getting paid the kind of money they are. I've said this before and I'll say it again. I think all professional athletes should always get the league minimum their first year out. You can negotiate the contract if they're coming out of college or high school or whatever. For those ungodly amounts where people are getting, you know, $500 million over 20 years. However, let's get you past year one first. So you don't blow out your shoulder, your arm, your Achilles, or you just happen to suck. After you get through year one, your rookie season, then we'll have seen your mental acuity, your attitude, your personality, how you adapt to the other players. Name another job where you just come in and right out of the gate, you're just making stock options and you're a shareholder. And you haven't proven yourself. Maybe it's your other company. Okay, that's different. I'm talking about you're fresh out of college. It's your first job. As is many of these professional athletes, as are many of these professional athletes. They go to college, and they get signed basketball, baseball, football, to some ungodly amount, and then they turn out to be stiffs. And then it just screws up all kinds of things with trades and drafts and round picks, those kind of things. Okay, moving on here. It may not be in our country, but at least someone is getting arrested for corruption and fraud. Check this out. The High Anti-Corruption Court, on August 25th, just a couple days ago, placed Irina Mudra, if I'm saying her name correctly, a former deputy head of the president's office in Ukraine, in custody for 2 months in a graft case and set bail at $448,000. Mudra is the latest high-ranking official close to President Zelensky to face charges this year as the major corruption scandal engulfing his administration continues to unfold with new allegations and cases emerging. Here's what I love. This woman says, Mudra said she would, quote, try to find the money to pay the bail, including with help of her, quote, friends. She's been charged with organized crime, money laundering, and corporate raiding. I think she's going to be able to come up with some bucks. Originally, they wanted her detention and bail of $3.4 million, but it got knocked down to $448,000. But it looks like at least in another country, someone's getting cuffed, going to jail, having charges pressed against them. Something. Huh? Okay. I just found that interesting. It's like, and by the way, because they said this is one of many in Zelensky's cabinet, his administration, that's under fire. And, hey, will there be more? Because a fish stinks from the head down. Let's go to the phones right out of the gate. You're the first caller of the day. Good afternoon. You're on the air at WNIR. Go ahead.
11: Well, the corruption is everywhere in sports and government.
9: Yep.
11: And it's been there since I've been alive. I'm born in 1955.
9: And I think we're just hearing about it more because either there's A, more whistleblowers, or B, thanks to what? Cameras everywhere, everyone's got a cell phone and shooting video. It's just probably getting harder and harder to do stuff like this. Or people are getting tired of it, or, you know.
11: Well, to an old man like me, I used to have a potbelly stove, and I used to buy a ton of coal for the winter to heat myself, my house and garage, okay?
9: Okay.
11: I remember, you know, not having, I remember the old pay phones and, you know, the old rotary phones. I had one you put up your ear to talk, okay? I had one of those old-fashioned phones.
9: Uh-huh.
11: So this modern stuff to me is some of the craziest things I've ever experienced. Okay, I'll be honest with you.
9: So you said the fraud and corruption in sports, politics, government has been going on since forever. Why do you think we're hearing more about it now?
11: Because there's more money involved. Back in when I was growing up, maybe you would hear about somebody taking an extra $1,000 like that. Not $10 billion
9: yeah.
11: Like they're doing these days, see? And the only ones that can do that are you have to have that large amount of money, billions, to make extra billions. You can't do it just as an average person, okay?
9: Yeah, yeah.
11: The average American doesn't have what these billionaires got, and it takes billions to go to the stock markets and quadruple your stock holding in a week, okay? You have to have the billions of dollars, and it's a club, okay? They do wash each other's backs, okay, to help each other become billionaires. That's what it means to get into the Senate, the Congress, and the president.
9: That's a good point. That's a really good. I appreciate it. That's a good out of the gate observation.
11: Thank you.
9: Thank you. I appreciate the call. You know what? I agree with that. I've talked about this before on this show, on my podcast, Everyday Life. He makes a good point, and I just looked at it a different way when he said that. Yeah, back in the day, bribes probably weren't what they are now. Blackmailing probably wasn't what it is now. This is what I've been trying to explain to a lot of people who. I'm not calling them dumb or ignorant or anything. They're just like, how can there be so much corruption? How can these people do this to the government? How can these communists get infiltrated? And how can they push this agenda? They know it's wrong. They know it goes nowhere. There's no successful or happy communist countries. And as I've said before, just like that caller just said, it's a club. George Carlin even talked about it. It's a big club and you're not in it. And the price to sell your soul, and that's I say that without any hyperbole, the price to sell your soul, they always say everyone has a price. Is it a $500,000? Probably not. Is it a million? Yeah, you're getting warmer. You start throwing numbers like $10 million, $20 million. Which person just got busted because they said they was getting paid $5 million a year? How do you hide that money? You can't. Eventually, I mean, there's so many forensic experts out there, financial forensics experts that can track your money down, even if you have it in the Cayman Islands somewhere, or you have it, you know, buried under the mattress, you know, stuck under the mattress or whatever. It's going to get found out. I mean, come on, anyone here try to get a little frisky with their tax return, and they're like, I didn't get away with that. I still got dinged a little bit. All right, now try to hide $10 million that all of a sudden you have. Ilhan Omar. Yeah, $30 million. Oh, wait, I meant $200,000. Selling your soul. I mean, that's a big thing. You're giving up everything for things. So you can be part of the club, so you can be untouchable, so you can engage in child molestation on Epstein's Island, so you can engage in criminal activity. I'm not saying you want to do that. I'm saying that's the kind of money that and guess what? You get caught? Well, now you have the money to bribe a judge or an attorney or a jury or have someone killed. Hillary Clinton! You know what I mean? This is what I'm talking about. This is money you can't wrap your head around. And the idea, as I've said before, if you're going, I just don't understand how someone could do that. That's a good thing. If you can't see how someone could do that, sell out their fellow countrymen, their family, their state, their constituents, if you can't wrap your head around that, that's a good thing. That tells me your head is on straight, because it wouldn't even occur to you to do that for any amount of money. But that's what that caller was talking about. The bribe money back way back when, before any of you listeners were alive, wasn't what it is now, all things being relative. It wasn't. I mean, don't get me wrong. You hand me $1,000 right now, I can do something with that besides just pay bills. You hand me $10,000. All right, now I'm doing something kind of fun, maybe a little frivolous. $100,000? $1 million? $100 million over the course of years in unwielding power and what's the word I'm looking for? resistant to any kind of prosecution. This is what we talked about when I filled in for Bob back in March. Everyone, myself included, Democrat, Republican, communist, I don't care. If you did something against this country, goodbye. And that goes all the way to the top. I'm loyal to people who are loyal to me. I don't have blind faith. No one should have that. I think I would speak to anyone who's listening to this show on either side of the political spectrum. If you have any lick of common sense, you should want no fraud, no corruption. You want honesty. But how are you going to get that out of a politician who, once they're in office, hey, I have a pension for life. I have health care for life. I'm not living out of pocket at all. I have not only my salary, but now I have all these contributions from NGOs and political action committees that I can just skim a little bit off the top. No one will notice that. That's their incentive to work in the government, not because they want to help people. This is why I like Trump. He didn't have to do that. He's still not collecting a paycheck, folks. I know, he already has his billions. Doesn't matter. He could still take that money. I know a lot of Democrats who would still take the money. Bernie Moreno, I went to one of his fundraisers a couple years ago when he was running for office. I mean, here we have a successful businessman, owned car dealerships, and he left to go to serve for public office. Doesn't mean he abandoned his financial future. Doesn't mean he wasn't good with his money, but he didn't have to do that. Do you hear any stories of these Democrat socialists? Can we please stop calling them that? They're communists. If I was allowed to swear, you know exactly what I'd be calling them. But these, do you hear about any communists? Well, I left my successful career in blank to go serve the people. No. Bernie Sanders, how many homes? How many millions of dollars? The Clintons? Mamdani? The El Sayed guy that running for office, all these people, as I said yesterday, you ever notice the people who want to shove communism and socialism down your throat already got bucks and power?
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9: Yeah. All right, Lou Santini here. The phone numbers are 330-673-1234, 800-669-4100. Filling in for Bob Golic and you on the phones. Good afternoon. You're on the air at WNIR. Go ahead.
16: Thanks for taking my call, Lou.
9: My pleasure. Go right ahead, sir.
16: That's the Ted Knight impersonation that doesn't work very well. Anyway, all right, you know, you're talking about these communists and all this. I think the word you were looking for earlier is when these politicians are granted immunity and they can't be held responsible.
9: There it is. Thank you. Thank you. That's why I have you callers to fill in the blanks. I had a brain fart there, but
16: now,
9: thank
16: the
9: you.
16: The other words you can use too, if I was reading your thoughts right, you could call them fornicating communists and still not get in trouble on the radio.
9: That is true. I'm writing that one down too.
16: See? I don't think I'd use copulating because that's too kind of a term.
9: Yeah.
16: Now, anyway, here's one I want people to think about for all of you folks that are thinking about voting for one of these Democrats, whatever they call themselves. I'm not going to call them Democrats. I'm going to say these socialist idiots.
9: Mm-hmm.
16: There's a gentleman out there that's running for office right now, and El Sayed is right along with him on this. $25 an hour minimum wage.
9: Yeah.
16: Okay?
9: Yep.
16: Now, think about this for a minute. $25 an hour minimum wage. 40 hours a week, that's $1,000 a week. That's not $4,000 a month, folks.
9: Correct.
16: That's $4,330 a month because there are 4.33 weeks in every month if they're on salary.
9: Yep.
16: So if you do the math, you don't believe me, divide 52 by 12, you come up with 4.33.
9: Okay.
16: That gives you 12 paychecks.
9: Yep.
16: Okay? So, yeah, throw that one out. There are people that are getting Social Security that don't even get $2,400 a month.
9: Oh, I know.
16: How can you justify this for your own parents? Think about that for a minute, children.
9: That well said, and not to mention the children that you were talking about, guess what? They're going to get older, and at that rate, at $25 an hour, what kind of Social Security do you think they'll have by then, considering all the fraud and corruption that already exists that seems to be not being handled?
16: How much do you think they're going to take out of your check in taxes at $25 an hour?
9: Amen. Amen.
16: Okay. So
9: yep.
16: Let's look at both sides of it. Don't just look at the, oh, boy, look at all the money I'm going to have.
9: Mm-hmm.
16: And you're going to go out and buy a brand new car, and you're going to go $100,000 in debt. You want to cry about your college loan because it's $100,000? Then you tack a $100,000 car note on top of it? Guess what? You're in the hell hole for 50 freaking years.
9: Not only that, I mean, this is kind of a sidebar issue, and I'm guessing you'd agree with me. You start paying people who have hourly wage jobs that much more, so much more than what the current minimum wage is. Do you think you're going to see this an equal amount in better customer service or work ethic? You've just handed them, 40% more money, 33% more money for doing the same job. Oh, yeah, I'm sure they're going to work 33, 40% harder.
16: Right. Now, here's another one I want everybody to think about this. This is great. I just thought of this today because I keep hearing about this crap with these states that don't. Everybody believes in the states' rights as far as controlling the elections and all of that stuff, all
9: mm-hmm.
16: right?
9: Okay.
16: Okay, so the states get to make all of the rules. Look up the states with the strictest gun control laws and look at what they want for freedom of voting without ID. But look what they require somebody who wants to purchase a firearm.
9: Yep.
16: It is insane. So they want to protect one constitutional right by leaving it wide open to anybody that's inside the borders, but they want to restrict another one to people that are already American citizens when it's already illegal to infringe upon that right.
9: And that's how you ruin a country without firing a single shot.
16: And this is why these Democrats and these gun control groups like Giffords and Bloomberg and all of the rest of them, Moms Demand Action, they're all a bunch of liars, cheats, criminals, and BS artists, because this is where part of your fraud comes from NGOs. Think about it.
9: No argument from me. No argument. Well said.
16: What's that, huh? Oh, my wife just said something. I don't know what she said. But it's just ridiculous that people don't see that. You know, you look at, and if you look at the maps, all you have to do is Google one very simple thing. States with absolutely zero Republican representation. You'll find eight. States with only one Republican representative, you'll find five. How are those free and fair elections for the Republicans that live in those states?
9: Yeah.
16: They're not.
9: Yeah.
16: This is why people need to start fighting back against these jerks.
9: I'm with you. I hear you. Well said.
16: And on that note, I hope I don't disturb too many people too much, but you might get some bad phone calls.
9: Don't worry about that.
16: I really don't care.
9: Yeah, you shouldn't care any more than I shouldn't care. I'm not in the you're not in the coddling business. You didn't say anything mean or wrong or not factual.
16: I just laid out some facts.
9: Right, just lay out some facts. I mean, you know, it's funny. Do you hear the show yesterday by any chance?
16: Oh, I tried getting in yesterday, and I couldn't get through.
9: We had a caller call in around 4:40, if I remember correctly. I was getting comments about that caller up until I got off the air near 7 o'clock, and I was getting Facebook messages and Instagram messages about that same caller, and they were getting fired up about that caller, which was good, but he was on the other side of the fence, and all I was trying to do was get an answer out of him. I said, try not to do the name calling and the talking over me.
16: I did hear part of that. Yeah.
9: And I was just asking, I said, just get, but apparently, A, I'm not educated, and B, I have to come up with a solution for inflation. Apparently, that is my job, to come up with a solution to gas prices and inflation in the 4 hours I'm on the air here as a fill-in air personality. So I've come up with a solution for the gas prices. You ready to hear it?
16: No, go ahead.
9: No, here it is. Free gas for everybody. Problem solved. Moving on. I mean, what do you want me to do? That is not my job to come up with a solution for that. But this caller called in saying he's running for office, and apparently he has the solution, despite the fact that he's running for local office. It has nothing to do with, and it has no power over gas prices.
16: Get Abdul Al-Sayed from Michigan to answer one very simple question, because he dodges it every time he's asked.
9: What's that?
16: Why did you never get your medical degree, but you demand everybody call you a doctor?
9: Oh, boy. Yeah. Okay.
16: And ask Gavin Newsom why he thinks that he would be the perfect person to be the Surgeon General of the United States.
9: What, he wants to be Surgeon General?
16: Oh, you don't think he's going to settle for being a communist senator, do you?
9: Did I miss a meeting? Did he proclaim that he thought he would run? Did he just announce this?
16: No. Gavin Newsom said that he would make that would be a good job for him.
9: Wow. He
16: called him Dr. Abdul Al-Sayed.
9: Wow.
16: And he is not a licensed board certified doctor. Neither is Jill Biden.
9: Jill Biden, yes, I know. Of course, even though Whoopi Goldberg said she's one hell of a doctor, even though it was an honorary doctorate for English and not anything with medicine.
16: Oh, hell, Jerry Seinfeld's got an honorary doctorate in literature.
9: Yeah, I think Bill Cosby had one, too, and that guy turned out to be great, right?
16: That one hurt
9: my heart when I found out all the bad stuff about Cosby as a comedian growing up and listening to him, but I hear what you're saying. I appreciate the call.
16: Just remember, George Carlin also said one thing.
9: Hmm.
16: All of you people out there that think your vote counts, it doesn't.
9: On that note, I will move on. I appreciate the call.
16: See you later.
9: Damn. Yep. Yeah. Wow. Gavin Newsom as a Surgeon General. Look, I realize, like, who cares, Lou? That's California. You can't have that mindset. Because here's a guy who definitely had his sights set on the presidency. That I'm good looking. Look at these million-dollar teeth I got and my thick, slick-back hair. And I'm not bad to look at. And, you know, as someone who lived in California for 24 years in Los Angeles, I have not seen one good governor. Not a one. Not a good governor, not a good mayor in L.A. either. I've had not two bad mayors in L.A., but Karen Bass, that's a joke. But just in the short time I've moved back, I moved back during the pandemic back here at the end of 2020, back to my home state of Ohio here. And what did we have? The Palisades fire? That turned out to be a disaster between, you know, he just did not turn on the water they could have used to put those fires out. Nothing's happened. The COVID things, that the COVID restrictions, he actually said, we're going to keep these in place until there's not one case left. Are you kidding me with that? And that when I heard him say that, that's when I started planning my move back to Ohio. I'm like, so we have how many tens of millions of people living in California? I got to wait for the one person to stop coughing? No, I'm out. Then, of course, the debacle with all this fraud, which we are going to talk about here, and the Stop Nick Shirley Act. We'll talk about that later on in the show. And, you know, he's passing the, hey, I don't want any, it's against the law to investigate crime in the way of fraud and corruption. Again, I ask any fan of the Communist Party to call up and defend that without saying, oh, that's misinformation. Again, that's a word I don't use. I hate that word. That's called lies. Well, that's lies, despite the fact that Nick Shirley has absolute proof and evidence of it. If he didn't have proof and evidence of it, they wouldn't have tried to pass a law to prevent it. California, if you've never been there, especially like L.A., you get towards the coast, even Northern California, Central California, there's just, it's such a physically, visibly, visually beautiful state. I used to play softball in a league year round because the weather, you know, supports that for 12 years. And I'd be in softball, I'd be playing shortstop. I'd turn around and I'm like, look at these mountains with snow caps on them. And I'm here in a tank top and my baseball pants and just playing softball in 75, 80 degree weather. And I've always said California is beautiful as long as you're looking up or straight ahead. You start looking down just even a little bit, you start seeing the filth, the crime, the crap. The cost of living, the smells, it smells bad. The graffiti is bad. I was back there when I was taping for Comics Unleashed on Byron Allen's show on CBS back there in January. And I couldn't believe the graffiti. Not a cop to be found. People just running red lights by 3, 4, 5 seconds. People driving recklessly. And just in the short time I've been gone from California, I asked the friend that I stayed with, I go, is it me or does everyone have a permanent scowl on their face? They live in California. It's supposed to be the promised land, the land of dreams. There was a magic to it when I moved there in 97. That magic started waning around 2016, right around when Trump got into office. And it was, I will admit, it was fantastic during the Obama administration. Now that we know what we know, yeah, because all the Hollywood elite were getting away with everything. They could do no wrong. They couldn't get in trouble. Because Obama had their back, because they're all part of the same club. The club that caller talked about. I'll be right back.
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9: 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All right, so we got a few more minutes here. We got time for a few more calls for the top of the hour here. Good afternoon. You're on the air.
1: Hi.
9: Hi.
1: How you doing?
9: I'm doing good. How you doing?
1: I'm miserable.
9: You're miserable.
1: Yeah, I'm practicing my masochism for today. I'm trying to build a model airplane with essential tremor.
9: Oh, I gotcha. Okay.
1: I'm not kidding. That's what I'm doing. I'm just put the landing wheels together for a B-17. It took 45 minutes.
9: but you're still doing it. That's the point, man. You're sticking in there.
1: Yeah, well, the essential tremor's kind of like Parkinson's disease light.
9: I see.
1: You
9: okay.
1: You get the nightmares, but when you're awake, you get the nightmares. When you try to do stuff like, well, write your name, point a gun properly. You know,
9: boy, that's a leap. Went from writing your name to pointing a gun, but go ahead.
1: Well, you know,
9: things to do today. Write my name and point a gun.
1: Yeah, well, those are important.
9: I'm not arguing with you. Go ahead.
1: I went out to the thing that the county had for the reappraising, signing up for reappraising.
9: Okay.
1: Now, it was in the library parking lot over on Chateau over here on the west side of town.
9: Mm-hmm.
1: And, you know, I go over to the library to get DVDs to watch and, you know, books.
9: Sure.
1: What are books? We have books. So it's usually empty, right? There was people, you lived in California.
9: Yes.
1: You know what orbiting is, right?
9: I know what is.
1: You go out to the store, you drive around and you wait for somebody to move.
9: Oh, sure. Okay.
1: They get in the car, and they put their makeup on, they put their lipstick on, and you're sitting there wasting gas, waiting for them to move.
9: Mm-hmm.
1: And then, you know, then you get a parking place. Well, that's the way it was yesterday at the library. And then you go in, got to take a number. Only after going through the metal detector.
9: There's a metal detector at your library?
1: Well, they had a metal detector for the meeting.
9: Oh, I see. I gotcha. Okay, got it.
1: I mean, it was rumble, mutiny. And there was a guy standing in front of the line with me, okay?
9: All right.
1: He's about 5'5", glasses, kind of rotund. And I said, boy, this is something, isn't it? And he goes, it's all those Republicans. And I had to bite my tongue because, you know, I could have gone off on him very easily. And I said, Republicans? You mean like here in Akron or in Summit County? He goes, everywhere.
9: Don't you hate it when they're just everywhere?
1: Oh, God, it really makes me.
9: You can't turn around without seeing a Republican.
1: And you know, there was a lot of gray heads in there, and there was a couple green ones and a purple one. But for the most part, it was workaday people. wanting to hold on to some of their money. You know, usually when there's that big of a crowd, somebody's giving away money or something like that, you know?
9: Either they're giving away money or they're trying to take everyone's money, one of the two.
1: Yeah, boy, I tell you what. You know, this one guy goes, well, they raised mine up 20%. And I said, can anybody beat 56%?
9: Your property taxes went up 56%?
1: Oh, yeah. See,
9: where are you at? Where?
1: I must be on Gold Street next to the Silver Mine. it's a thing where 3 years ago, a car parked out in front of the house, and a guy went down through it. He had a clipboard, and I could see his hand moving, so he must have been writing or checking off something. And then they said my house went from 192 to 252.
9: Had you made any kind of major improvements or updates on it?
1: No. Just the opposite. I'm 74 years old, not married, and I live by myself.
9: Okay, so just they're just saying your property just increased in value by 60 grand-ish, right? $60,000 or so.
1: Time, I got it reduced down to 180, which was nice. And that was less than a year and a half ago that this all came to fruition. You know, I had to make phone calls. I had to take pictures and put paragraph on the back of each one, and X's and zeros and stuff. And I got them to them, and they're going, oh, yes, oh, yes. And then I was on a conference call with New York. What does New York have to do with Summit County tax?
9: What the?
1: You got to ask yourself that question.
9: Wow.
1: So here I am, you know, trying not to lose my temper, trying to be self-deprecating and gregarious and all those type of things. And they said, okay, well, we'll let you know. Okay, about 4 or 5 months later, it came through. Now, that was about a year and 6 months ago. So they have the sexannual, and, well, I like that, and then the triannual and stuff like that. And now it was a year and a half annual. Everything that I did, all the work, all the phone calls, all the money getting pictures developed. You know, nobody develops pictures anymore.
9: Yeah, right.
1: But I got them done, and yeah. I sent them to them, and they go, oh, well, that's all moot now because we had to reevaluate it. And they come up with some cock and bull story the first time. Oh, well, those are comps to all the other homes in your area.
9: I got about 15 now, seconds or so. Go ahead.
1: Well, I can't say it all in 15 seconds, but it was interesting. Have a good day. Bye.
9: Thanks. I appreciate it. So, you know what? I feel bad for that call. I'm sorry that we ran out of time. I'm up against the news here in a few seconds. I find it funny that this poor man has to argue that, no, my house is not worth that much money. It's actually worth way less. That is so backwards. The whole point of buying real estate is for it to go up in value, but not to be taxed out of existence, especially if you're a senior citizen and you have paid it off and you're only living on Social Security like many are. That's criminal. It needs to stop. Prove me wrong. 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More coming up after the news.
0: From ABC News, I'm Michelle Franzen. Rescue operations continuing in Nepal and Tibet following historic mudslides. Experts say triggered glacial melt and massive flooding in the region. One expert tells ABC News it was a massive geophysical event. Nepali police say at least 389 are dead, 1,300 others missing, including dozens of Americans. ABC's Britt Clinett is in Nepal.
21: Nepal's tourism authorities say well over 500 foreign nationals are among them, including dozens of Americans. On the ground, this is an all-out mobilization. More than 9,000 army police, armed police personnel have been deployed using everything from bulldozers to dig people out of buried homes, sniffer dogs to search the debris, and helicopters ferrying in supplies and pulling out survivors.
0: President Trump says the U.S. is pledging aid and resources. The State Department says $500,000 in emergency

0: famous $7.50 burger with a drink purchase. Frank's Place, Akron's best neighborhood bar, serving great food for over 33 years. I have an update on that traffic incident from yesterday. A piece of a bridge near the Interstate of 77 and Interstate 480 interchange broke loose on Wednesday afternoon, damaging cars and causing the roadway to close for unplanned repairs. An ODOT spokesperson says the metal piece that fell off was part of a bridge joint where the bridge meets the road. It allows the bridge to expand and contract with the fluctuating temperatures, and the necessary repairs were made, and an ODOT spokesperson said everything is good and safe, and motorists can now travel over it. A Shalerville's man is awaiting sentencing after he admitted to raping and sexually abusing an adolescent girl over several years. 69-year-old Charles Hamilton pleaded guilty August 24th to first-degree felony rape, third-degree felony endangering children, and two counts of fourth-degree felony gross sexual imposition during a hearing in Portage County Common Pleas Court. The abuse happened between 2019 and 2021 when the girl was between 11 and 13, according to the indictment. Gross sexual imposition happened between August of 2022 and October of 2022, according to the report. Hamilton faces a maximum sentence of 17 to 22 years in prison, plus a $35,000 fine and court costs, according to court records. In a plea deal, the endangering children charge was amended from a charge of third-degree felony, gross sexual imposition, and another count was dismissed. A 28-year-old Canal Fulton man died after the motorcycle he was driving was struck Wednesday morning in Medina County, according to the Medina County Sheriff's Office. Around 8:20 a.m., deputies responded to the two-vehicle crash on State Route 18 at Duncha Road in Granger Township. According to a news release, 28-year-old Nathaniel Avens was riding a motorcycle when he was struck by a minivan operated by a Valley City man. Avens was transported to the hospital where he was pronounced dead. The minivan driver was also taken to the hospital where he was treated and released for minor injuries. According to an early investigation, the minivan driver failed to yield the right-of-way to oncoming traffic while turning into Duncha Road when the crash occurred. Neither alcohol or drugs appear to be a factor in the crash, and the incident remains under investigation. Administrative Judge Allison McCarty has issued an order closing the General Division of the Summit County Court of Common Pleas on Friday, August 28, 2026, for professional development of staff. The closure will impact all General Division courtrooms, the Adult Probation Department, jury, and other division offices, and during this closure, there will be no public access to these areas. Please note this closure will not affect domestic relations, probate, sheriff, or clerk of court functions. The General Division will resume its normal operations on Monday, August 31st, 2026, at 8 a.m. For more information, you can visit the court's website. And look up! There is a lunar eclipse tonight. Patchy clouds in our northern counties could limit the view from time to time, but our southern counties will have the best view with a mainly clear sky anticipated. It will start around 10:34 p.m. tonight, and it's going to end at about 1:52 a.m. That's Friday morning. It'll peak around 12:12 a.m., where 93% of the moon will be covered. If you feel ambitious, set your alarm and get up and take a look outside. The August full moon is also referred to as the Sturgeon Moon. So there's a little trivia for you. All right. Remember, you can count. You can get the local news at any time at WNIR.com, sponsored by CNB Homes. 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I'll be back with weather and traffic in just a moment.
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1: Picture perfect day on tap. We have a high near 82, looking good tonight. Possible chance of rain over midnight, but nothing much to worry about. Tomorrow morning, sunny with a high near 79. Going to be a beautiful day. And I have investigated that at tomorrow evening at kickoff for high school football, it is going to be a beautiful 71 degrees. So whether if you're going to a Friday night football game or you're going to head over to the Portage County Fair, you're going to have great weather for either one. Saturday and Sunday looking great too. Saturday we have sunny skies and a high near 83. And Sunday, sunny with a high near 86. Real quick with traffic, please make sure that, again, we have school back in session and all of that. Also, be careful on US 250 eastbound, that's south of Canton. It is closed at Harwalk Road. Both lanes are closed due to a crash. So if you're headed in that direction, please be careful. If you see something, give us a call in the newsroom at 330-673-2331. For your news, weather, and traffic, I'm Kim Maxwell.
2: Thank you, Kim.
1: You're welcome.
2: Yep. I was listening to ABC News there, and they were talking about, here's the strategy for Lindsay Clancy, the woman who murdered her three children with an exercise belt. And she admitted that she went on Google and researched how to do it. And then she had her husband leave. But they still don't know if she was of her sound mind, if she knew what she was doing. What if? And normally I would say, oh, there's no chance she gets off. Our screwy judicial system we have and the commie judges that are in place, what if she gets off? What if she goes home after that? Think about that. What if she has murdered her three children? She's gone through the trial, not guilty, goes home. Goes home. No punishment? Goes home to her husband? Her husband's not going to sleep with one eye open? He's going to stay married to her? Will all those women dressed in pink making that annoying heart shape with their hands in support of her, will they be showing up at her house and telling how brave she is, how much they love her? And I thought about this, that these women that were hanging out there in support of Lindsay Clancy. Of all the ways you could spend your free time, these women chose not to spend it with their families, significant others, not at work, not doing something to actually benefit someone, but to be in a rally in support of a mother who murdered all three of her children. This is what you think the best use of your time is. Those women are going to look back, ideally, and wonder, what the hell was I doing? I talked about this on my show yesterday. Someone posted, like, I don't care what you say, the world was not this weird before 2020. They're going to look back like, what was I doing? I supported this? And by the way, if by some chance it comes out that the husband did indeed do it, that doesn't excuse this appalling, sickening, evil, disgusting behavior on their parts. They're not saying like, hey, we know her husband did it. We have proof. No, they're just like, we hear you. We feel you. So she can get off on a postpartum depression, hormone defense. What about the trauma and PTSD of servicemen and women who might come home from seeing some horrific things overseas somewhere, seeing action, and they murder a loved one? Do they get a pass? Especially if it is a man?
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2: You know, yesterday, if you tuned in yesterday, I had a very loud, angry caller complaining that I was mentioning the drama surrounding the WNBA and two retired NBA players suddenly identifying as trans so they could not actually play in the WNBA, but rather call attention to and rescind the hypocrisy surrounding that league and all the drama that they and the WNBA created when kicking out fans and Enes Kanter Freedom, a former NBA player, for simply wearing shirts defining what a woman is, going so far as to ban him for being a threat. I mean, here's a man who legally changed his last name to Freedom because he loves America so much. The caller's main complaint was that, who cares? It's a culture war. Culture wars are pointless. They don't matter. And also that it was up to me to solve things like inflation and the gas prices. Apparently that's my job. And like I said, hang on, let me do the latter. All right, all gas is free. Moving on. Now that that's solved, I'd like to expand on that, if I may, in that I've given it some thought. And this is my conclusion, that when it comes to things like the WNBA, we have no idea what a woman is, culture war, what it really comes down to is a values war. What are your values? What do you think is fairness, a level playing field? And I'm not just talking about sports here. When it comes to values, what are your values? How do you feel about what is your take? What is fairness to you? What's a level playing field? Is one of your values supporting American business, family values? Or is it, well, instead of fairness, take away from the stronger, wealthier, superior, and give it to the lazy, undeserving, less skilled, and they happen to be minorities, so that's plenty. Instead of a level playing field, everyone gets a trophy, and the more skilled should not try so hard. Is it, who cares about American business as long as I get it cheap? Is it, I'd rather support weirdness and fringe behavior rather than family values? To that order, this story. You guys familiar with the chain off the freeways all around the country called Buc-ee's? Are you familiar with Buc-ee's? I experienced my first one on the way from my fiance's town in outside of Nashville, going to Gatlinburg for a little getaway last year. And I had heard of Buc-ee's, but I had never been one. And you don't go to a Buc-ee's, you experience a Buc-ee's. If you've never been to one, they are, I would call it the Walmart of the highway rest stops. Not as big as a Walmart, of course, but boy, it's up there. And let me just fill you in real quick. The first thing when you walk in, if you hate mascots, you're not going to like it right out of the gate because there's the Buc-ee Beaver right out of the gate, someone dressed in a costume to greet you and welcome you. But the thing that struck me the most was the incredible friendliness, customer service, and cleanliness of this, I don't want to oversimplify it here, rest stop. I think I counted 100 gas pumps. People were getting gas, stretching their legs, and you go into Buc-ee's, and it's one of those things. You're not just going in there to get a pop or a hot dog or something to as a snack to hold you over on the road while you go to your destination. We're talking homemade barbecue and brisket and a taco station, a tortilla station, their in-house bakery, in-house fresh deli. Yes, things like clothing, and if you're traveling as a camper, grills. All the accoutrement that go with camping out. You forgot to pack the tents, they'll sell you tents. Chairs. Drinks that I've never even heard of. It's a beautiful place. And so I went in there, used the restroom. You travel on the road, you got to use the restroom. And you know this, you go to any restroom off the highway, you're like, oh boy, what am I going to run into here? Honestly, I think if I would have dropped food on that floor in that bathroom, I just might have picked it back up. It was the cleanest restrooms I have ever seen in any restaurant, ever. and truckers use it because the showers are, you know, I walked around. It's huge. There's restroom attendants. Someone accidentally drops a paper towel on the floor, doesn't notice it, boom, there's someone there to pick it up. So I've pitched enough about Buc-ee's here, but this was my point talking about family values. This story, here we go. Buc-ee's CEO signals expansion shift away from blue states that, quote, don't appreciate the chain. Here's the article. Buc-ee's CEO suggested that the Texas-based travel center chain may be done looking into blue districts, saying some communities do not appreciate what the company brings, while conservative states offer business-friendly and family-oriented values. Arch Beaver Applin III, the company's president and co-founder, made the comments during the grand opening of a Buc-ee's newest location in Benton, Arkansas, August 17th. The chain is known for expansive gas stations, famously clean restrooms, and in-house food offerings. He says, "We have a lot of opportunities. We're growing. We're building in a lot of places. But when you find a conservative, business-friendly state with a phenomenal workforce, it makes a difference." He criticized states that he said do not appreciate what Buc-ee's brings to their community, suggesting the company would rather focus its expansion efforts elsewhere. He said, "I'm starting to realize life's too short to try to build in places that people don't appreciate what you're bringing versus a place like this where people do appreciate what you are building." Let me substitute a few words here. Life is too short to try to talk common sense into brain-dead, name-calling, racist, bigoted commies that don't appreciate your hard work and efforts versus a place where people do appreciate hard work and values and a work ethic. He went on to say, "That leadership, that concept, that idea of conservative, business-friendly, family-oriented concept works so much better if it trickles down from the very leadership from the top, at the governor's office, at the congressman, at senator, at the mayor, the representatives." That is called vision. I think a lesser business person would think, "Oh, well, this area doesn't have a rest stop. Let's put one there," without doing any, you know, how many cars go by this area? You know, 500,000 every other day? Okay, let's put a rest stop there. This guy who owns Buc-ee's, he's like, "Now, we're going to go where we're appreciated." Because again, as I said, if you've ever been to a Buc-ee's, I mean, the service is phenomenal. They're friendly. It's clean. And you would think a place that big, being frequented by, you know, at any given moment, 1,000 people of all walks of life who are indeed tired and road weary and hungry and cranky and maybe smelly and want to, you know what I mean? You would think their attitude, like, "Oh, here they come, more of these people." No. And this CEO gets it. What are your values? What are your values? And meanwhile, you have companies like Bud Light, Nike, Target, and many other corporations that went woke and went broke. And they still don't learn that your way sucks. And now this. I want to play this for you. This is a viral video with U.S. Treasury Secretary Scott Bessent delivering his keynote address at the Reagan Economic Forum back in May of this year. He warns that America has been asleep for too long. You ready? Hang on a second. Let me get this for you.
5: "The truth is that for too long, America had been asleep. We mistook comfort for strength. We substituted efficiency for resilience and consumption as a measure of prosperity. We told ourselves that so long as goods were cheaper overseas, it did not matter whether factories went dark in Michigan, Ohio, or Pennsylvania. We assumed that supply chains would always function smoothly and adversaries would always behave responsibly, and the invisible hand would correct vulnerabilities that too few in public life had the courage to confront. And while we reassured ourselves with those assumptions, risk accumulated all around us. Somewhere along the way, we lost sight of a foundational principle that previous generations understood instinctively. Economic security is national security. For a nation that cannot manufacture, mine, ship, or refine its needs gradually, cedes its strength and sovereignty to others. That is a dangerous dependency for any country. It is an unacceptable one for the United States of America.
2: Boom. That's a mic drop. That's so, and this is why he has that job. Yeah, that is so well said. Bottom line, if you're dependent on other countries for everything, you have no power. And everyone's getting their panties in a bunch over what's going on with Canada. Oh, no, no more syrup. I'm going to, okay, I'll live. Yeah, they send us lumber. We don't have trees here. We don't have wood. We're good. I can't think of one product in my house where I look at it where the bottom of it says, made in Canada. Maybe there is, but most of my stuff says made in China, or at least the stuff that I had in the past. I do everything I can to buy from any other country but theirs. Don't get me started on Amazon, where I wish they would make it a rule that they have to tell you the country of origin. Because all the crap that I bought off Amazon that falls apart or breaks or is defective, guess where it came from? Oh, but it's cheaper. Yep, cheap means not just inexpensive, means poorly made, often. And I know the gas prices are terrible. I get it. I hate it. I want it fixed. As I said yesterday, oil was $147.50 a barrel under Obama in 2008, but gas topped out at an average of $3.75. Now a barrel of oil is topping out at 75 bones, and yet we're still over $5 for premium unleaded? No. Something's awry. You know, if Trump wants to change it to Lake America, great. The Pacific Ocean, like I said earlier, guess what? It's the United States Ocean. We own that now. We're renaming it. The Atlantic, that's the America Ocean. It's optics. And again, you got to stop with, oh, yeah, it's time to do this. Did that take a long time for him to spout off about that? Will he do it? I don't know. I don't even care if he does or doesn't. It's optics. We're trying to assert dominance. Energy independence. Infrastructure improvements. And I know,
6: well, it's not happening. Nothing. Trump's not doing anything to make my life better.
2: I get it. You're talking to the world's most impatient person. I talk about it in my act on how I don't have a lot of patience for some things. We all thought once Trump was in office, all of our problems would be solved. That was very short-sighted. We were so happy to get President Coloring Book out of office. You know, we were a little bit short-sighted on that. But you can't fix 50 years of corruption and fraud and thievery and cover-ups and all the other crimes we're hearing about with child trafficking and sexual exploitation just every other day. It's exhausting. You can't expect that to go away just because a new guy's in town. I get it. You know, you have a new CEO at your company and he starts firing all the slackers and the dead weight. It's not quite the same. This is a country. That's a building. That's one company. But my biggest point, like I said, going back to the WNBA story yesterday, and I was talking about Bucky's there, what are your values? I never, ever hear the Communist Party, anyone running for office, talking about values. It's always, here's what we're going to take from someone else to give you for free. This is how you want to live your life? Not earning anything? How'd you get that apartment? The government gave it to me. What'd you have to do to get that? All I had to do was other people had to suffer and lose everything they worked for. Great way to live. It's embarrassing. Good afternoon. You're on the air at WNIR. Go ahead.
7: Hello, Lou. How are you doing?
2: Good. How are you, sir?
7: Oh, not too bad.
2: Good.
7: Personally, I wanted to comment on is Meta. I can't stand that company.
2: The Facebook company?
7: They're a bunch of bigots.
2: Okay.
7: I'll tell you why.
2: Go ahead.
7: They got busted for not protecting children, but they need to protect other people, too.
2: I agree.
7: It's ridiculous. But one of the things they're bigoted about is the more people that you have signed up for your page, the more you can get away with. And I've seen it over and over and over again.
2: Okay.
7: What happened to me was I had Instagram and Facebook.
2: Okay.
7: And I'm a stand-up comedian, and I put one of my routines up, and I forgot that I did an adult joke.
2: Okay.
7: And instead of telling me to take it down, they turn around and they suspended my account. And not only did they suspend my account, they did my Facebook too. And I didn't do anything like that on Facebook, so I don't see why I got suspended there.
2: I'm not sure that it matters, but can you tell me how long ago this was?
7: This was 2 months ago.
2: Okay, go ahead. I'm listening.
7: Okay, so then here's the other thing happened to me. Is this guy, I had several people pull this. They would befriend me on Facebook, and they would say, I guess they looked at some of my comments, and somehow they found out that I was disabled. And they said, well, you know, the government's giving you $10,000. It's giving a lot of Americans $10,000. And I said, I didn't hear anything about this.
2: Hmm.
7: And they said, yeah. And you should be eligible and everything. And I said, well, what I got to do to get that? And they said, well, just give me your banking information and we'll put that $10,000 in your account.
2: Okay. All right. Yeah. Red flag.
7: Yeah, red flag, right. Well, I said, well, why don't you just send me a check? Oh, no, we don't do it that way.
2: Right.
7: And I said to them, I tell you what, don't ever contact me again. Don't talk to me again. You're done.
2: Yeah. There's also Zelle, PayPal, Venmo. They could have done that, too.
7: Yeah, well, here's the thing that is I reported them, and you know what they told me?
2: No.
7: They didn't do anything wrong.
2: Wow.
7: And it's ridiculous. And then here's the other thing, too, is I know somebody that lives in another town. What happened was I was dating the person's sister, and she told me that her brother was a convicted pedophile. And he tried to befriend me on Facebook, and I turned him down.
2: Okay.
7: Well, here's the thing: he was a convicted pedophile. What, they don't do background checks on people that, that try to get on Facebook.
2: Hmm.
7: And he used his real legal name, so it wasn't like he was trying to sneak around it.
2: Right.
7: And see, this is what upsets me. Then there's no lawsuit against that. I mean, there's people that's mentally handicapped. There's people that's elderly. And, people, I mean, there's like, last time I looked, there was like 100,000 reported incidents of people losing, they gave their information out and they got cleaned out of their savings. And that's only reported.
2: Sure.
7: But nothing's done about that.
2: Yeah.
7: And no. I just think the company's wrong. And when you brought up about, someplace, I'm going to be focused more on, these other medias, like X and TikTok. I got off of TikTok at first, but now I got pushed into it because, where else am I going to, make videos and things like that since I do jokes and stuff like that.
2: Yeah, I know. Look, I mean, you're preaching to the choir here because as an entertainer, I loathe social media, but it's pretty much a necessary evil. And, my Instagram account, I don't even have 1,000 followers on there, but there was a time I had over 20,000. But I got hacked once, and then when I had my podcast, especially during the pandemic, I was putting up stuff and clips from my podcast, and they accused me of passing along misinformation, of course, whether it's vaccines or the stupid social distancing crap or the masks being useless. And I put those up, and just like you, they shut down my account. I had to start over, and I got tired of starting over and over. And this is the third, fourth time I've had an Instagram account. And I've had my Facebook account frozen before, but not shut down. So I understand what you're saying. But it's like they pick their battles. They're not protecting Americans from things like, bank fraud, financial fraud, and identity theft. But yet, if you put an opinion, and the worst part is, they shut my account down and then they scolded me. That was not true. The vaccines are working 100%. There's no side effects. I'm like, yeah, wrong. But, what can I do? It's like, this is where I feel like there should be a class action lawsuit against Meta for all the people who were inconvenienced, people like you and I who kind of rely on social media for our livelihoods as opposed to people who are on it just casually. Yes?
7: Yes. Hey, I have an idea.
2: Hmm.
7: Now, these places, these law agencies that's on TV says, it's talked about if you had a child. If enough of us contact them and say, hey, you need to do a class action lawsuit for everybody like us, not just the young kids. I think there would be another class action lawsuit if we get it and make enough noise. What do you think?
2: I'd sign, if they sent me an email, said, you want to be part of this class action lawsuit? I'm all for all. I've had three class action lawsuits that I was a part of that I got checks from today, this year, and I'm thinking, this is going to be good. But then you start factoring how many millions of people are involved in this. The lawyers take 33%. Then afterwards, I have yet to get a check that was over $50. But I have one more class action lawsuit that I'm part of against Kaiser Permanente, which is a big California medical HMO conglomerate type thing. And there's one other one I'm a part. There's been Sling, the TV service. I'm a part of that class action lawsuit. And most of these class action lawsuits, it's going to go right in line with what you're talking about. You know what the accusation is? They were taking your information and selling it without your permission. So then you get a company that's worth, tens or hundreds of billions of dollars. Do you think they give a crap about losing $100 million? People don't realize the difference between $100 million and $100 billion. It's a drop in the bucket. They'll take the hit, but guess what? They got your information, and it was right. It was against your wishes or behind your back, and they keep doing it. And this is where I'm thinking. I mean, I don't know you, but let's just say you and I were having lunch. You step out of the room to use the bathroom, and I hack your phone and steal some information off that, and then you later find out. And you can prove that I did it. You could sue me, and I would have to pay you retributions, and there would be possibly prison time involved. These companies that sell your information, especially with all the smart appliances and stuff that are listening into your conversations. I mean, I have an iPhone, and it listens. I talk to you right now, and I'm sure the next things that I post are going to be about stuff that you and I are talking about, because it's in the room here with me. And these companies don't lose their... They don't operate ethically at all, at all. And this is why I still love terrestrial radio that I'm on right now. You can turn it off right now. I can't hear what you're doing. You could be sitting there naked, sharpening a knife and planning a murder for all I know. But I don't know it, because that's the beauty of this. You have that privacy, that expectation of privacy, right?
7: Yes. Well, see, my point, another class action lawsuit, it does hurt. It does hit them in the wallet, and that's where it hurts them.
2: Yeah, I just don't think it does. I just don't think it hurts them that much. You know, if you shut them down, that'll learn them. Or how about this? Let's split the difference. How about the judge goes, okay, so you're getting a $100 million fine, and you must cease operations for 30 days. 30 days with no Facebook or Instagram globally. Now they're getting hit in the wallet hard, and not to mention, the whole world has a taste of what life was like when it was good before all the social media crap, and then people will come back, you know what, I don't need it that much, and next thing you know, they have half as many subscribers. That is a punishment. That's a punishment.
7: And see, with me, I didn't mind the Instagram so much. But see, the Facebook, I had a lot of family pictures and things like that on.
2: Sure, sure. Some people, that's the only way they have photos stored. I hear you.
7: Yep. And then the other thing, too, is, you want to talk about values and stuff like that.
2: Mm-hmm.
7: You know what I am sick and tired of is filthy people.
2: Filthy people?
7: Filthy. Yeah, dirty.
2: Oh, dirty. Got it. Okay.
7: You know, like animals.
2: Yeah.
7: I'm serious, because I was recently at a laundromat, and I just started my, load of laundry,
2: mm-hmm.
7: and all of a sudden my stomach got upset. I needed to use the restroom. I went to use the restroom, and the door's locked.
2: Okay.
7: You know? So I had to drive 9 blocks up the street, because the closest public place I could think of that doesn't have locked bathrooms is with the hospital. And I tell you what.
2: Sorry for laughing, but I love how you said that. Go ahead.
7: Yeah, and I went to every stall was full. I went to the second floor. Every stall was full. I went to the third floor. But see, this is the thing. I shouldn't have had to go through that.
2: Yeah.
7: You know, I mean, there's got to be a better, like I said, it's really sad how we've become, come to this, where we can't even use a restroom. And the other thing why things are so bad is I believe in what they call the frog and a pot of water theory. Have you ever heard of that?
2: No, go ahead.
7: Okay, this is the truth. This is truth. If you throw a frog in hot water, it will jump out.
2: Okay.
7: But if you put a frog in regular water, put it on a stove, and slowly turn up the heat,
8: eventually that frog will die. It will not jump out of the pot.
9: Okay.
8: That's fact.
9: Okay.
8: And that's what I think is happening to our society. Is all this mess and all this stuff, they keep on slowly turning up the heat and making things bad.
9: Sure.
8: So doing it real quick.
2: It's a good analogy.
8: And see, because we get comfortable, and then they turn it up more. And we get comfortable, and they turn it up more.
2: Yeah, no, that's a really good analogy.
8: A lot. Huh?
2: That's a good analogy. I like it.
8: And that's why people got to get off their seats and start doing stuff. And about the thing about voting, you know, that's where, if you stop voting, that's the worst thing you can do, because that's what a lot of people want. You know, that's what, the communists want.
2: Yeah.
8: They want you to stop voting.
2: Yeah. Yeah, no, I agree. And look, I admit there are times when I go, what's the point? I get it, but it's just a moment. It's a flash. I go, I'm so sick of it. I'm not bothered. But I vote every time. At the very least, I can say, well, come on. There's other countries where you don't even get that right to vote.
8: Exactly.
2: Right?
8: In fact, I go so far to the point is I'm a poll worker.
2: Okay.
8: And what's really good is anytime anything is done, like a person needs help, or at the end of the day when they do the audit, there's always one Republican and one Democrat. There's not two of one or two of the other.
2: Okay.
8: It's bipartisan, and they make sure it's as fair as possible. And in my county.
2: That's good.
8: And everybody has to have a valid ID, or they're sent to the management and the manager's table or supervisor's table. I don't have to deal with any of that. As long as it's legit. Their picture matches, their signature matches, their address matches. I give them their card and they can take it to the machine and use it. But that's how we filter a lot of that stuff out.
2: Gotcha. Hey, man, I got to move on. I do appreciate the call.
8: All righty.
2: And good luck with your comedy career, buddy.
7: Thank you.
2: Thanks a lot. Take care.
7: All right.
2: We'll be right back.
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2: Great, I'm going to be singing that now before I go to bed. All right, let's take a quick look at the weather here. Kim called it a picture perfect day. A little bit too hot for me. I know you're like, what? Give me 70 to 75 and no humidity. That's my sweet spot. But nonetheless, hey, I know when it is a nice day. Tonight we got partly cloudy skies down to 61. I don't know if that, I think Kim said it'll be kind of cloudy during the lunar eclipse. She'll have more on that as she comes in after the 5 o'clock hour with the news. Friday, a slight chance of showers between 11 and noon. Otherwise, mostly sunny, high of 80. Friday night, cloudy, then clearing up, back down to 57. And kick it into your weekend there. Saturday, sunshine and a high of 82. And it's now you on the phones. Good afternoon. You're on the air at WNIR. Lou Santini in for Bob Golic. Go ahead.
7: Hello, Lou.
2: Hello.
7: You sure proved WNIR has a deep bench.
2: Oh, thank you. I appreciate that. That's kind of you to say.
7: I wish the Browns had such a,
2: You're okay.
7: Talking about politicians.
2: Okay.
7: So how do they get this money?
2: Yeah.
7: Quite honestly, twice I have run into it. Place I've worked at, there were demolitions. What does it cost to tear down a building? What does it cost to dump the debris from the building? I went to one house that they said was like $17,000 or something like that to tear it down and dump it.
2: Okay.
7: Some of them city-owned houses,
9: People talk, they just added on asbestos, lead paint. I mean, come on.
2: That's
9: what it is.
2: I see what you're saying. They're padding the bill.
9: They're padding the bill.
2: Okay.
9: And, you know, New York City, they found that out with New Jersey, the dumping charges. I mean, things that you wouldn't think of. You know,
2: I'm with you, but I'm trying to figure out how you're getting into how the politicians are making, like how Nancy Pelosi now is worth what, $280 million.
9: Yeah, exactly. She got into the stock.
2: Insider trading, of course. Yes.
9: But some of these local politicians, I mean, and we had one in our area that was a representative, and he was, you know, seemed like he was up against it. And I guess I could mention his name, and then he moved. He moved to Columbus, and he became a whatever he was there. You know, I'm talking about Tim Ryan.
2: Okay.
9: He did absolutely nothing for the area. He was here when everything closed up, and then he closed up and went and bought a $1 million house in Franklin County. And now a lobbyist, you know.
2: Right.
9: You know, it's amazing. It is amazing. They get their money in places that you wouldn't think. You know, Nancy Pelosi, yeah, she was a little too obvious. But, hey, do you have any idea on the national call, do not call list?
2: Do I have any idea about what about it, the do not call list? I'm not sure what you're asking.
9: I got 31 calls yesterday.
2: And you're on the do not call list.
9: Yeah.
2: It's a good thing you're not on the call list.
9: How do you stop them?
2: I know. I've tried it too. You know, I it's funny is sometimes what I do is if I have the time and I'm in the mood, when I see it says, you know, spam likely on there, I'll answer it and I try these attacks. I answer it and just simply don't say anything. And then if I hear a live person at the other end, I go, this is where you would begin to talk. And they're, oh, hello, Mr. Say, click. Or I'll say, oh, yeah, he died. And then I hang up, and that has actually helped. If I say that I died, some of them have actually stopped calling. Or I yell threatening things to them. I have no problem with that. And I get pretty, it's not a matter of swearing. I talk about some violent behavior I will enact upon them. It, to the point where they feel disturbed, where they're just going, okay, not calling that guy again, and they cross me off the list. And again, if it's not an automated robotic call, there's no law against me yelling at someone who's annoying me on the phone, especially a nameless, faceless person from another country.
9: But, you know, I got two calls, two of them. One was from their local, and I called the numbers back, you know, thinking they were somewhere. I had somebody's name on them, and, oh, my goodness, it was someone. The one fellow I ended up talking to for over an hour seemed like a nice guy, and he said that they'd been using his number. And the other phone call I got was from a hospital, and it said, you know, then it said emergency room, and you know, you immediately call. And
2: yeah.
9: I just can't, you know, I can't understand, you know, when somebody would leave a message that we got to talk to you about, you know, free apples or something, and then want to talk. How does that compute, you know? But,
2: yeah.
9: Do they keep talking to total dummies?
2: Do you also get a lot of random text messages? Like spam texts? Do you get those as well?
9: Yeah.
2: Here's what I have found work to stop those. Reply back in capital letters, stop or unsubscribe. And again, not that you believe me, I get all these things like hit unsubscribe if you don't want to. It's like, I never subscribed to you to begin with. And that's what they say. There should be a law against that. I don't know. Those little things, I call them life chippers, where they just chip away at the minutes of your life and suck away your sanity, where you have to spend even 5 seconds typing unsubscribe, even though I didn't subscribe to you to begin with.
9: I think while I was on the phone waiting for you, I think I got three of them.
2: Wow. Wow.
9: You know, you ask, you know, that this is, you know, whoever, and, oh, by the way, what day of the week is this? And they just keep talking. You know, they're robotic. And,
2: yeah. Yeah, I've also gotten those calls where, a number will pop up. It's not spam. It's even an area code I might indeed recognize. But, of course, you go through phones or you delete people from your contact list or you lose numbers. You forget to enter them in your contact list. And, you know, and I run a business. I have a business of my own here. So I'm like, you know, it's like, hey, are we still getting together? I instantly start thinking, okay, I don't want to miss a meeting. Did I schedule a meeting that I was supposed to be? And, of course, I hate replying, who is this, please? And then it's someone I don't know, or it's spam, or it's some dingbat woman trying to direct me to her OnlyFans page. And then that's when I get hostile. And you know, stop, unsubscribe, call again, see what happens. I mean, I'll do whatever I can to put the fear of God in them, because if they just get the politeness where people are like, no, thank you, it's like they're just going to keep calling you. Give it a shot.
7: Some of it is very humorous. I mean, it was somebody called and wanted to do home improvement, I think it was, and I said, are you in the area? And the guy said, oh, yes. And I said, where at? And he said, currently we're in Lima, Ohio. He said, Lima.
2: Right.
7: I'm in Lima, Ohio.
2: Wow.
7: They mispronounced. And I, why don't they get a job?
2: Yeah, no, I hear you. It bothers. I guess it's a numbers game for them. I figure if they aggravate 1,000 people when one person takes the bait, I guess it was worth it. Hey, I got to move on, though, but I do appreciate the call.
7: I'm going to tell you, Lou, one word to stay away from with them is YES.
2: Yes, correct. Yep.
7: They come up with, please answer.
2: Yep. But thanks again for calling, man.
7: Okay, Lou, take care. Good luck, buddy.
2: You too. Bye-bye. Yeah. No, that's... You know, you know what? Get me started. This is why I have a love-hate, mostly hate relationship with all things technology. There's good technology, cars, electricity, indoor plumbing, hot showers, right? The microwave, gas stoves, you know what I mean? Things that we definitely need and we can't live without. Things, you know, obviously cars are better than horse and carriage, those kind of things. But as I've talked about in my book, on my podcast before, when it comes to technology, just because you can doesn't mean you should. And all this technology, which we're going to talk about next hour, it's a perfect lead-in. I appreciate that call. A lot of this technology, you watch it on TV. Now your refrigerator has a TV right in the door, so you can sit there and eat your cereal and watch the news, and then here it comes, so you can spend more time with the people you love. You don't have to, now you can have food delivered. So you can spend more time with the people you love. You can, just have this done while you sit in your car. So you can spend more time with the people you love. You think with all this new technology since the invention of the computer chip, we would have an extra 6 hours a day of just sitting around doing nothing and spending time with the people we love. But instead, what do? We have to deal with spam calls, spam emails, spam texts. Fixing problems. I've lost internet service so many times this past month where I have to like reboot everything and re-log in and everything. And don't get me started on CAPTCHA. 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I'd have to click on everything that's a car. I got to blow up my desktop computer monitor to 300% with my face right next to it so I can determine if a car's lower right corner of a bumper counts as a car or not.
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2: All right, this just in. I'm looking at this. Minneapolis police reportedly raided the apartment of Representative Ilhan Omar's son Tuesday night, seizing firearms and ammunition and arresting his 22-year-old roommate, oh boy, Abdulrahman Abdi. According to Alpha News, Abdi was initially stopped for driving without a license and proof of insurance. Police later found a shocker, by the way. Police later found a firearm in his vehicle, tracked him to his apartment, and arrested him on a weapons charge. I'm not surprised anymore. I mean, how is Ilhan Omar even in this country, let alone in office? How is she walking free? I'm sick of it. I know you are. I know you are sick of it. And, you know, I was just talking to that gentleman who called before the commercial break there about how, you know, I'm sick of appliances listening in. And, you know, this is why I don't want any more smart TV. They're saying they want to bring back, you know, non-smart, dumb TVs. I don't know what you would call them, you know, regular, not tube televisions, but, you know, flat screen televisions with all of this smart technology that's not listening and calculating your algorithms and watching what you watch and creating menus to steer you in the direction of shows you might like, those kind of things. Appliances that are frankly invasive in your into your privacy. Never once before all the AI and the tech stuff and the computer did I ever think, my TV is listening in. Never even occurred to me. Landlines, nope. Even analog cell phones before they were smartphones and digital cell phones before they were the flip phones, the slide phones. Tough as nails. You know, battery's dead? Go buy a new battery. Put a new battery in it. There's a reason why smartphones don't allow you to take the battery out. Yeah, they got you as a... If you would have told me when I was in high school, someday you're going to spend over $1,000 for a phone. You know, I'm like, you're out of your mind. Yeah, but it's a computer. You'll be able to do everything. All right, well, if I could do everything, but what they won't tell you is, oh, you'll be able to do everything, but it'll also steal all your information, listen in on your conversations, track your every move, track everything you search. I would have, back then, I would have said, nah, well, then no thanks. But like that caller said two callers ago, it's frog in a hot water. If they just went from a landline to the smartphone, you'd be like, I don't want that. I don't want it listening into my life. But little by little, hey, here's a portable phone. It's the size of a brick and weighs twice as much. All right, but at least it's portable. I can use it in an emergency. Hey, now the phones are smaller. And you can just type quick messages. All right, that's pretty cool. Hey, now this one has a computer chip in it that's more powerful than the computers that supposedly sent astronauts to the moon. All right, I'll take that. Yeah. And the frog in the hot water. And the guy is exactly right. You ease us into complacency and reliance, and you've got us. Keep us dumb, numb, and distracted. That's how communism and the technology get you. We're going to be talking tech next hour, but I know you're going to be on board. You're listening to the Talk of Akron, WNIR Kent Akron. Stick around. Don't you go anywhere.
17: From ABC News, I'm Michelle Franzen. Rescues continue across Nepal and Tibet following catastrophic mudslides and flooding throughout a popular tourist valley. More than 380 people have died, according to Nepali police, and at least 1,300 are missing following those mudslides that triggered by a glacier melt and flooding. ABC's Tom Sufi Burridge has more.
18: We know the area was at risk to this type of thing in the past, but everyone is saying that nothing on this scale, nothing with this type of catastrophic impact, the scale of the water that built up. We've been told by one expert that the kind of wave-like wall of water which came crashing down could have been as high as about 150 feet.
17: A State Department spokesperson says some 90 Americans may be impacted by the flooding. President Trump says the U.S. is sending aid. The president today signing an executive order to change the name, he says, of Lake Ontario to Lake America. It's the latest escalation in the trade tiff with Canada. Here's ABC's Karen Travers.
19: He said Canada treats us very badly. The Canadian tariffs, of course, that they announced in retaliation to the ones the president put in place over the weekend, they don't go into effect until September 8th. So, of course, there is a bit of time, potentially, to see if there was a potential for some conversations to restart. We had heard from the vice president the other day that there were ongoing negotiations, despite other officials here at the White House indicating that the time for talking was over.
17: The judge in the Kennedy Center case hearing arguments today on the Justice Department's filing, arguing that the Performing Arts Center needs renovations or could face demolition, and that President Trump's name needs to be on the facade to help with fundraising. The judge has not made a decision. And the first day of deliberations concluding in the Lindsay Clancy trial, the Massachusetts mother is charged with killing her three children. Defense attorney say she suffered from postpartum psychosis. Deliberations resume tomorrow. You're listening to ABC News.
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17: Jerry Sandusky set to return to a courtroom in Bellefonte, Pennsylvania next month. One of his accusers is expected to recant his testimony against the former Penn State assistant football coach. He was convicted of sexually abusing boys for more than a decade. A judge scheduled an evidentiary hearing for September 8th. Sandusky is 82 and has been serving a decades-long prison sentence after his conviction in 2012. The latest cyber attack has targeted one of the nation's top law enforcement agencies. The Bureau of Alcohol, Tobacco, Firearms, and Explosives says the hacking affects what is called a standalone system and that its mission has been impacted. Still, the State Department calls it a major incident. Here's ABC's Jim Ryan.
24: Security experts say one way to keep from being hacked is to use two-factor authentication. The scale of the problem is reflected in the earnings report from Okta, one of the biggest providers of 2FA software. Okta's revenue soared 11% last quarter to $805 million, far beyond what Wall Street was anticipating. Jim Ryan, ABC News.
17: Today marks 1 year since the deadly Minneapolis school shooting at a church school. Two students were killed, more than two dozen other children injured. Officials at the Church of Annunciation say that they're holding families close in prayer, along with all who continue to carry the impact of the day. The city honoring victims and called for a day of remembrance. Michelle Franzen, ABC News.
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0: 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The Northwest Local School District Superintendent Sean Braham has confirmed the district's band director is under investigation by the Canal Fulton Police Department, according to a letter sent to the school community. Braham said the district was notified of the allegations by Canal Fulton Police on August 16, 2026. The director, who has not yet been charged, was placed on leave the following day, August 17th of 2026. According to the letter, Braham band director Stephen Immler has not been in any of the district buildings and will not be back. A previous investigation from April 2026 was closed, but new information has caused the district to reopen the case. Students, parents, and staff can report concerns to a building principal or trusted school representative or through the district's Say Something Anonymous reporting. Braham said every report is taken seriously and investigated. Drivers in Streetsboro are strongly encouraged to avoid the intersection of State Route 14 and State Route 43 on Friday evening, August 28th. Mayor Glenn Broska has indicated that re-striping will begin around 6 p.m. and will most likely last all night. The square plans to reopen around 9 a.m. on Saturday, August 29. According to a Facebook post, traffic will be limited to one lane and no turns will be permitted. In addition, traffic lights will also be repositioned and new signs will need to be placed. Streetsboro High School is hosting the Manchester Panthers in a football matchup tomorrow night, which should be a good game, and fans are strongly encouraged to find an alternate route. Frost Road to Page Road to State Route 303 is a suggested route. And the Ohio State Highway Patrol announced today that an OVI checkpoint will be held in Medina County tomorrow evening. The OVI checkpoint, funded by federal grant fund, is planned to deter and intercept impaired drivers. The checkpoint will also be held in conjunction with nearby saturation patrols to aggressively combat alcohol-related injury and fatal crashes. OVI checkpoints are designed to not only deter impaired driving, but to proactively remove these dangerous drivers from our roadways. The location of the checkpoint will be announced on Friday morning, and we will have that updated for you here at WNIR. I'll be back with weather and traffic in just a moment.
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0: Okay, well, it's almost picture perfect. Lou thinks it's a little too warm, but let's face it, for Northeast Ohio, it's nice. Yeah, let's just say that.
2: Yeah. There's room for improvement, but I'm not too unhappy about today's weather.
0: Okay, looking okay for this evening. Slight chance of rain after 3 a.m., but I don't think it's going to affect anybody too much. And tomorrow, we've got another sunny day with a high near 79. Looking great, too. Tomorrow night at 7 p.m., we're going to have 71 degrees. If you're headed to a football game, be a great temperature for kickoff. Or if you're heading over to the Portage County Randolph Fair to see the animals, eat some great fair food, and maybe even sing some karaoke with Phil Ferguson, it's going to be a beautiful evening for that as well. Looking even great for Saturday and Sunday. High on Saturday of 83 and sunny, and the same on Sunday, even a little bit warmer, sunny and 86 for Sunday. Now let's talk traffic for just a minute. Okay, 224 East at I-77 South, there is a

0: crash. That's in the Coventry Township area right through there. State Route North at State Route 59 East, there is also a crash. 77 South, right beyond Wheatley Road, we have a crash. In State Route 5, west of Hayes Road, there is also a crash. So keep in mind, if you are headed in that direction, you could see a slowdown. Also a slow go on Route 8 from Howe Avenue all the way to the Central Interchange. 77 South from 224 to 241, usually a slow go, so be careful through there. 224 East to Canton Road, always congested during rush hour. And we're out in State Route 44 out of Rootstown. You're going to expect traffic and slowdowns as you approach the fair entrance. And if you see something, give us a call at 330-673-2331, or you can email me at kim@wnir.com. For your news, weather, and traffic, I'm Kim Maxwell.
1: You know, it's official now that Lake America is happening. President Trump signed the papers in the Oval Office, held them up, declared the rename of Lake Ontario to Lake America official and effective immediately after filing every required document and notification. The move follows his Gulf of America playbook and lands in the middle of the heated U.S.-Canada trade war. As if the commies don't have enough things to complain about. They're going to cry about that one now. I can't wait for the calls.
2: So why is he just fix the gas prices? I can't fix the situation in Iran.
1: Those are the only two problems we got. You know, So now it's Lake America, and I had just bought a globe.
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4: 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Now, here's Lou Santini.
1: Let's talk tech. The power is flickering in here, so I don't know. That happens a lot. We have a thunderstorm or a weather system move in, and we don't lose power the day or when it's happening. It's always days later. If the power goes out while I'm broadcasting again, that'll be the second time in two visits here to the radio station, but here we go. Do you know who Sam Altman is? He's the creator, CEO, pick one, founder of OpenAI. Okay, he said this about AI. We are deploying responsibly developed AI to liberate humanity from menial labor and usher in an era of unparalleled creativity and abundance. Isn't that nice of them? Now we don't have to do menial labor anymore. I don't know about you. Look, I'm an entertainer, right? I talk for a living in many different ways, radio and comedy and hosting and emceeing events and voiceovers and, you know, acting occasionally. I talk for a living. I love working with my hands. I was doing a project helping a friend of mine do demo on a Century Home up in Cleveland Heights. And boy, you want to talk about good therapy, smashing down an old wall when they're going to put some new stuff in there. You know, clearing out brush with reckless abandon. Yeah, hard work. Absolutely. Hot work. Yeah. But this, Sam Altman says, you know, they're deploying. Like, it's coming. We're deploying responsibly developed AI to liberate humanity. Wow. Not just a few people. The world. From menial labor and usher in an era of unparalleled creativity. So the opposite of working with your hands or doing menial labor is, you know, unparalleled creativity and abundance. Doesn't say how we're getting that abundance, maybe for him, because he runs OpenAI. But then comes the counterpoint by author and activist Naomi Klein. And she said this: you ingested the entire written output of human civilization without consent, without compensation, and without credit to build a system whose primary commercial application is eliminating the jobs of the people whose work you consumed. You are not liberating human creativity. You are strip mining it and selling it back at a markup, while calling the theft training data. Oh, man. That, amen, sister, preach. That's fantastic. That's exactly right. And I don't want to hear call, you just can't stand in the way of progress. Just because something's new, because it's the latest whatever, just because it's shiny, dings, beeps, sends you an alert, sends you a reminder, doesn't make it good. I mean, yes, here's what I use on my phone. I use the phone, texting, the notes, I use notes a lot, and my calendar. You know what I did before that? I wrote things down on a piece of paper and I lived. And I kept them in a little pad and pen, a pad and paper that I kept in my back pocket or my jacket. Didn't miss appointments. Did things on time. Didn't forget much. It's a great quote. I'm going to read them back to back again. Sam Altman, who is responsible for OpenAI. We are deploying responsibly developed AI. He could have just said we are deploying AI. But he has to say responsibly developed. I get it. You're covering your ass. We are deploying responsibly developed AI to liberate humanity from menial labor. Wow. Thanks for doing us a solid, man. I don't have to mow my yard anymore. AI will make it so I have to mow the yard and rake leaves. Now I can have more time for unparalleled creativity and abundance. This is how their brains work. So you can spend more time with the people you love, if you heard me talking about that last hour. Unparalleled creativity. Wow, that's a lot of creativity if it's unparalleled. And then Naomi Klein comes back with, yeah, you know what? A-hole, you ingested the entire written output of human civilization without consent, compensation, or credit to build a system whose primary commercial application is eliminating jobs of the people whose work you consumed. We did all the heavy, in other words, we did all the heavy lifting. You took note of it, found a way to mine that information, find the way to make a robot or a voice or something to take the place of me. And that's not helping. She says, you're not liberating human creativity. You're strip mining it and selling it back at a markup while calling the theft training data. Yeah, by the way, all this AI stuff, you think it's going to be free? Keep dreaming. I've never had AI in my house, nor will I. I just haven't. I don't have Alexa or a Ring doorbell. I don't want it. Never mind the obvious implications of spying and selling my information. Like, I don't get enough spam calls, texts, and emails. I simply didn't get Alexa because I just found it lazy. I found it to be lazy. Two things I cannot stand, stupidity and laziness. All right, three, hypocrisy. That makes me insane. Every time I'd see a commercial with someone using it, it's some woke idiot sitting on the couch who wants to know how big the equator is. It's bad enough no one picks up a book, but now we're too lazy to reach for the phone to Google something to find answers. We just sit on our couch, Alexa, how big's the equator? And then come the stories from personal friends of mine who have told stories of catching their significant others cheating on them because Alexa or Google accidentally told on them. Because they were looking at dating sites or making plans with the person they're cheating with or on. I don't need AI to turn on my car or turn on the lights in my house or turn up the music. I have hands and a brain. And now this. Amazon Alexa skills found to leak banking history, usernames, and phone numbers. Would you like me to say that again? Amazon Alexa skills found to leak banking history, usernames, and phone numbers. Checkpoint researchers identified a gaping hole in Alexa, Amazon's voice assistant platform, that could leak a variety of personal data. The findings show that certain Amazon and Alexa subdomains were vulnerable to cross-origin resource sharing, misconfiguration, and cross-site scripting. What does that mean? Okay. It means all sorts of personal data is available to hackers who want to abuse it. All it would take is a click on Amazon link that has been specially crafted by the person hacking you. The findings show that certain Amazon and Alexa subdomains were vulnerable. So what does this mean? All sorts of personal information is stolen. And that would allow an attacker to install apps on your Alexa account. get a list of all the installed apps on your Alexa account. Remove an app that you might have put on there. Get the victim's voice history with their Alexa. And, of course, the victim's personal information. Earlier this year, a similar bug was found in Google Voice browsers. Amazon does not record banking login credentials. It does record interactions. Oh, well, I feel much better. The hacker also would have gained access to the chat history to learn the interactions with the bank skill and get their data history. Usernames and phone numbers, depending on the skills installed on the user's Alexa account, were also available. So ask yourself this question before I go to the phones. If you have Alexa, please call in. Is Alexa really making your life easier? Is it saving you measurable time? Or is it another thing to worry about and monitor? If that's the case, guess what? That's not convenience. And then we wonder why China has all our information. Amateurs have been volunteering it for years. We change our passwords. We have to use CAPTCHA to order a freaking pizza online and then voluntarily offer literally every random thought, need, chore, and banking information without a thought. Disconnect and destroy your AI. You don't need it. You don't. The number is 330-673-1234, 800-669-4100. Yep, that's you. You're on the air. Go ahead.
5: Hello, sir. How are you?
1: Good. How are you?
5: Salutations to you.
1: Thank you.
5: Yeah, you're doing a very good job, man.
1: I appreciate that.
5: I heard you on the morning show before.
1: Yep.
5: I worked the early day shift and stuff like that. I heard you on the day shift before. And very entertaining.
1: That makes me happy to hear you say that. Thank you.
5: Oh, absolutely. Hey, I'm not going to be too windy like a lot of people are. I just wanted to cover a couple things.
1: Floor is yours.
5: These people that are losing their minds over the thing with Lake Ontario.
1: Yeah.
5: It is Donald Trump getting Canada's goat.
1: Yeah, of course.
5: They need to relax.
1: Of course,
5: yeah,
1: right.
5: They need to relax. You know, I mean, it's the same thing with the Gulf of America.
1: Yep.
5: It's just getting people's attention. That's all it is, man.
1: Yeah.
5: You know, I mean, don't lose your flipping mind over it.
1: Yeah, I know. There's worse things we need to worry about.
5: Oh, yeah, bro. I mean, it's just ridiculous how these people just lose their minds over this stuff. I mean, he's saber-rattling. Well, so is everybody else.
1: Yeah, and to that order, I would always say it's like, okay, a little saber rattling is fine. Also, he does get other things done, and it's like, okay, this is where I say, okay, run down the list of Biden's accomplishment. I'll give you 6 hours. Oh, nothing? Okay, moving on.
5: Oh, absolutely, absolutely. The only one thing I did want to say, though, is I'm a United States veteran.
1: Okay.
5: I served during the Gulf War. And this happens all the time. I mean, with our governor, she's a puke. You know, lowering the flag all the time just kind of upsets me.
1: How so?
5: Well, we lower it for everything nowadays.
1: Yeah, I thought it was only supposed to be for people of certain stature who have served our country well, right?
5: Yeah, well, in the nation's in mourning.
1: Correct.
5: Okay, but it does not include civilians.
1: Yeah, Dolly Parton.
5: Country singers you know, I mean, when they lowered it for, like, John McCain and stuff like that, I mean, and don't get me wrong, I didn't like John McCain. But, I mean, United States servicemen that died and stuff like that,
1: right.
5: That's one thing. But when they lower it for every flipping person on the planet, a celebrity that dies nowadays.
1: It cheapens it.
5: It's getting a little redundant.
1: Yeah, it cheapens it.
5: It does cheapen it. I mean, if we had to lower the flag, if the nation was in mourning, we'd have it lowered all the time for every United States service person that died.
1: Correct.
5: You know, 9/11, and I'm not giving any credence to George Bush, the flags were flown full staff.
1: Is that right?
5: Absolutely, because we were going to show we were not going to be beaten.
1: I don't remember that, but I'm glad you brought that up.
5: Well, I'm not going to give credit for it.
1: I get it.
5: That was the American spirit.
1: Sure.
5: You know, don't lower the flags. Don't make yourself look like you've been beaten.
1: Right. That makes sense.
5: You know? Yeah. I mean, it's just ridiculous that we lower it for everything. You know, I mean, a country singer. Okay, don't get me wrong. Yeah, she was great. I mean, she did a lot of great things.
1: Yeah, she's an icon, but, you know, I get it.
5: Absolutely.
1: Is the nation in mourning over Dolly Parton? You know, I'm sure a lot of people said, wow, that's too bad. I really liked her. Or, you know, I grew up listening to her music. I'm not diminishing death by any means, but I hear what you're saying. I hear what you're saying.
5: Absolutely not. And I heard a guy somewhere, I think it was in Ron's show, that Ron shut him down with talking about, well, Donald Trump should be assassinated and killed. No, you don't ever... Don't ever wish death on anybody, man.
6: Seriously.
5: You know, I don't give a damn who they are.
6: Yeah.
5: You know, I don't give a damn what kind of job you think they're doing. You know, I mean, to do that would be saying, like, every time a soldier was killed, huh, that's what they got for joining the military.
6: Yeah.
5: You know, it's disrespectful.
6: I agree.
5: But anyways, hey, I look forward to listening to you tomorrow, too. You're very entertaining.
1: Oh, man. I appreciate that. I appreciate the support.
5: Not anything against Mr. Golick, because I call him.
1: Of course,
5: all the time. I'm the guy that sings snow to him all the time.
1: Okay,
5: but yeah, you're doing a great job, man. I've listened to you since I got off of work today.
1: Oh well, thanks. I appreciate that. And by the way, and thanks for keeping me safe. I mean, I know a lot of people say thank you for your service, but I mean, quite literally, you kept me safe, me personally. So I appreciate it.
5: Absolutely. I understand you're a comedian, a stand-up comedian.
1: Coming up on 30 years. Yes, sir.
5: Have you really? Are you on like a Facebook and stuff like that?
1: Oh yeah, I'm on Facebook and Instagram. It's Lou Santini Entertainment.
5: It's Lou Santini.
1: Yeah, Lou Santini Entertainment on Facebook. I have a YouTube page. It's at Lou Santini. Instagram. It's Lou.Santini3. And I have a. I have a book on Amazon too. You can download too. If you want to read, if you like the show, you'll definitely get a kick out of my book. You can download it. I've reduced the price to like $8.
5: Absolutely. I'd like to see what your comedy looks like.
1: I appreciate that. Well, enjoy.
5: I hope you're not too clean.
1: No. Well, look, I have a dry bar special, and I do a lot of private and corporate events where I got to be clean. But believe me, I can let it rip, Tater Chip. So believe me, I have my venom, that the stuff that I can't say here on the radio. So, yeah, I'm able to adjust to a lot of different types of crowds. But, again, enjoy all my social media stuff and have fun.
5: Absolutely. It was nice talking to you.
1: Thanks for the call.
5: All right, take care.
1: Take care, you too. Bye-bye.
5: Yep, bye.
1: That's nice. I did radio 6 days a week for 11 years over the course of four different radio stations, most notably Rock 107 down there in Canton, MMS in Cleveland, before I moved to Los Angeles. And I say this all the time. Not a day. I haven't been on the radio full-time since 1997. And not a day goes by where I don't get an email, a text, a message, a Facebook message, an Instagram message, somewhere on my YouTube page, pick one, where someone says, hey, I used to listen to you all the time, or it's good to see you back in Ohio, or, you know, radio's not the same without you. I used to listen to this. They even remember certain things that I said on the radio at the time. And I just do not take that for granted. That really touches me, and it makes me happy. It shows when I do shows locally here at comedy clubs around here. I can't officially announce something yet. Hopefully by tomorrow or possibly on Saturday, a very big show coming to this area in December that I think people are really going to get into. But I've already played, you know, all the comedy clubs around here many times, just at the Funny Bone up there in Cleveland a couple weekends ago, opening for Tommy Davidson from the TV show In Living Color. And I had fans. What's weird is I had fans coming up to that show, and then no joke, 2 days later. Yeah, I did shows two Friday, two Saturday. 2 days later, on a Monday morning, I was doing a private event for the entire faculty for a school district that shall remain nameless. Don't want to invade privacy there. On a Monday morning, 160, 200 people, and that was squeaky clean. And there was a few people that came up and said, I just saw you 2 days ago up in Cleveland, and I used to listen to you all the time on the radio. So when I have callers like that saying such nice things, I don't take that for granted. I really, really do appreciate it. You know, and I was so lucky to have, there goes the power again flickering. I was so lucky to have been on the radio at a time, thank God, before social media and all the other distractions that are prevalent in today's society, where people would call in and record my shows on cassette or sit there for hours waiting to get a request on. Or I would pick up the phone and I could hear a total house party with hundreds of people in the background, and instead of putting on their stereo, they had me on. Boy, that kind of stuff, I don't think you understand how much that means to an entertainer. You know, as I've always said, when I get off stage, if someone were to come up and say, hey, great show, I appreciate that. Hey, really good show. I really like that joke you did about such and such. Oh, thanks. But when they start quoting your act back to you, the way callers would, you know, message me on social media and say, man, when you played this one song and you remember when you made fun of that one guy or remember when you did that appearance at the Akron Agora, you know, that when you reach someone like that, it really means something. I don't mean to wax, eloquent here, but I do appreciate it. And that gentleman who called there is certainly no exception. So, AI, Alexa, do you have one in your house? Does it really save you time? Does it save you time? Let's find out. Do you have Alexa in your house, whoever's on the air right now, whoever's on the phone right now? Do you have Alexa in your house?
6: Do not.
1: Do not. And you have no desire for it? You don't need it?
6: No.
1: No.
6: Much like you, it's like laziness, pretty much.
1: Yeah.
6: It's not going to add anything to my life. I mean, I do have things that, in hindsight, are taking away time more than it is adding to my life, but that's a lot of technology in a whole. There's the promise. Have more time for your family. I mean,
1: yeah.
6: You said it perfectly. Just in the commercials, man, that's the idea, but it never comes to fruition.
1: Right.
6: And it typically reduces your quality of time with family drastically. And I don't mean to go off the subject. I realize this is your technology hour.
1: That's all right. No. Go ahead.
6: You want to kick me off here?
1: No. Go ahead.
6: I wanted to touch on the Lindsey Clancy thing, but before I do, not to drool on you too much, but your preparation for the show is like impeccable. I feel like you put an enormous amount of work in, and you are incredibly entertaining. And I wish WNIR could snag you up and squeeze you into the other three guys.
1: I appreciate that.
6: We would love that. If I could speak for all of us. But the Lindsey Clancy case, man, what a tough one. And I heard you talking about it an hour or so ago, and it kind of made me cringe a little bit. And I'm not setting it up to where I disagree with your position, but it did make me cringe a little bit.
1: And how
6: I
1: so?
6: I wanted to see where you were at with the case. What's your opinion on it as the evidence stacks up so far?
1: I worry about a couple things. Hypothetical. Let's just say she gets off scot-free. Yep, temporary insanity, whatever legal term you want to use. I really feel like considering, and you can agree or disagree with me, considering what I believe is a rapid, rampant advance in mental illness in this country, I believe it's going to set a bad precedent for anyone who's having a bad day and wants to take it out on their loved ones, whether it's their child, their parent, their significant other, because monkey see, monkey do in this world for sure. And, you know, and like I said, it bothers me. It just, of course, you hear about a mother killing her children, your knee-jerk reaction is, it's like, you know, lock her up, throw away the key. I get it. I mean, not everything is black and white. I do understand that. I'm not uncaring. There's always extenuating circumstances. You know, there is such thing.
6: We're worried about the precedent.
1: Right. You know, we've heard of crimes of passion. Someone walks in, finds their significant other in bed with another man or another woman, and they lose it or whatever. It's temporary. You know, I'm not excusing all these things, but the act itself should not go without some kind of punishment. Would you agree with that?
6: Knee-jerk reaction when you have three children strangled by hand. Yeah, you want someone punished for that.
1: Yeah, and you also, I think you would also agree there's a world of difference, and it sounds crass to say this, a world of difference between walking up and shooting your kids and taking the time to find the exercise belt and strangle them. I'm not, even if it takes 10 seconds to strangle them, and I don't know how long it takes to strangle someone until they're dead, but the idea that you do one and then like on to number two, and again, I'm not making fun. It just, that bothers me.
6: It does. And just unpacking that, like thinking about that in my own head, what mother would have it in her to do that?
1: Right.
6: I know there's a lot of great moms among my friends and family, and none of them, I can't think of a single mom in this world that would want to do something like that.
1: Right.
6: And
1: right.
6: I paused and thought, my own wife suffered with postpartum depression. It was mainly like imagery, sexual imagery.
1: Okay.
6: The child when changing the diaper. And it was uncomfortable for her to talk about. I realized she was depressed and was suffering, and it took a while for it to get bad enough to where she would speak up about it, because it's embarrassing, right? Like, mothers are supposed to be strong. I know fathers are, you know, the leader of the pack, but moms have to be strong too.
1: Sure.
6: Even when dads can't be around as much and are working, most women have more time off for work to help with the kid, and they put that on their shoulders, and they have to be strong too. And it's hard to ask for help. And I'm just looking at the stats of postpartum depression. It's a lot more common than what I thought. I mean, this case and my own wife's condition made me realize how important this is to talk about. So 10 to 15% of women are affected by PPD. But to the point of psychosis,
1: right?
6: It's one to two out of 1,000. So that's 0.2% actually are driven to the point of psychosis. And in my past, I will say, Lou, to add a little bit more, I cringe a little bit when you talked about it, because I do have my own personal experience with depression. And it's hard for someone who hasn't experienced it to understand the extent of how far your mind can spiral and what you can end up doing in that spiral and not even realizing that you're actually spiraling.
1: Especially if it happens over a prolonged period of time, because if it's instant, it's a little bit easier to, like, all right, calm down. But if it slowly creeps in, it just gets worse and worse and worse. I understand what you're saying.
6: It's hard to identify.
1: It is.
6: I got bad enough to where the issue with psychosis, you start slipping into psychosis because of lack of sleep. Any operator would know in deployment that the lack of sleep gets to your head. You start seeing things.
1: You are preaching to the choir. As someone who has issues with insomnia, I hear exactly what you're saying.
6: Now you have a mental health disorder, right, of depression, PPD, and now you're not sleeping. You can get to the point where something like this can happen. It's not out of the realm of possibility to get to the point to want to take your own kid's life. Whether in someone's head, I'm not saying that this is her case, but it's hard to look at the case and go, how could a mother do that?
1: Right.
6: It seems impossible. So there has to be, in my heart, I want there to be something to the point where she broke and had to do this to try to save her kids from something. You get what I'm saying?
1: I do get what you're saying.
6: Sleep, and these things can happen. And postpartum depression being 10 to 15% of every woman that gives birth is pretty high. And to me, the lack of sleep, I feel like the postpartum psychosis to the point where you can harm yourself or someone else, the stats on that should be higher than 0.2%. In my opinion, just looking at having a kid and the lack of sleep that you get and the pressure, I was surprised to see it to be one to two women out of every 1,000. So I kind of have empathy for this lady, and knowing that your knee-jerk reaction, which is totally normal, is to burn her at the stake, man. Killed three kids. If she did that, I want someone punished for that. But it's hard to put that on the shelf and try to put yourself in her shoes. Most people don't try to understand the diagnosis and how it gets there. And the reality of the situation is mental health issues is that's a sticky wicket. And this is going to be a really tough case, Lou.
1: Let me ask you two questions. Let's try to make it brief, because I got to go to commercial here. I hear exactly what you're saying here, because you're talking to someone who I don't keep the same two. I don't keep 2 days in a row are not the same for me in terms of when I go to bed. People who are like, and I'm always in bed by 9 o'clock and I'm up at 6. Yeah, those people who have that ritual, they don't have those issues. One night I'm going to bed at 2:30 in the morning. One night I'm going to bed at 8 p.m., depending if I'm on the radio or I'm doing a show or I have to travel. So it's hard for me to get to sleep. That being said, when I get real bad insomnia or I don't get sleep, not to excuse what Lindsay did, I know my temper and my fuse is a lot shorter when I don't get sleep. You know, I also find myself not being able to concentrate, not being able to keep a thought in my head, and it's hard just to stay positive. So I understand that part of it. My question to you is, what about the servicemen and or women who go overseas and experience insane trauma and see some terrible things, and they have PTSD, and we hear the stories of them, you know, committing some kind of heinous crime, whether it's against a family member or someone else? Do they get a pass? That's what I'm talking about. It opens up a bad precedent, like, hey, if something bad happened to you, it's okay, but you can commit these crimes. Do you understand what I'm saying? I don't want to oversimplify it, but in the same respect, you have to analyze these other what-ifs.
6: Yes, and there has to be enough. This lady checked in to, she tried to get the help, and she got medication. She wasn't getting therapy. When I was on medication, they told me I had to pursue therapy. After my second medication, I was forced to pursue therapy, or they weren't going to continue working with me. I think that was a fair practice.
1: Okay.
6: That saved my life.
1: Right.
6: I worked with a therapist, and I untangled the knot. I went from attempting suicide to being perfectly fine. I was diagnosed with schizophrenia.
1: Oh, boy.
6: And this was all just normal stuff compounded by lack of sleep is what brought me to that point. And I'll give her credit. She checked herself into a psychiatric hospital for the majority of a month. And she was discharged. But just because you're discharged doesn't mean you're magically better.
1: Oh, of course.
6: At some point, someone has to be held accountable. Whether she was allowed to be discharged because she pretended to be okay and she really wasn't and she should have continued to get help, or if she was overlooked.
1: Yeah, being discharged, basically, being discharged just means you're good enough to not be here anymore. You know, you know what I mean? You're good enough to not be in this hospital or this place anymore. My last question, then I try to keep it brief. What is your feeling of all the supporters making the little heart shapes and standing outside supporting Lindsay without actually knowing all the results and just assuming, well, the man did it? I mean, what is your thoughts on those people who are rallying in support outside of the courthouse?
6: I'll say it's a great thing for awareness of PPD. I think we do need to take it as seriously as we do take our veterans that come back with mental health issues. It needs to be of that level, because 10 to 15% of every birth, that's a lot of people affected, most like our warriors. So I think it's a good thing, but I understand what you're saying. I get what you mean.
1: Yeah, okay.
6: I do. There is a negative side, and it's tough, but
1: yeah, no, I'm not. Believe me, I'm in agreement with you in that this is not a black or white issue. It's not just like, how could she throw away the key, you know, off with her head. Nah, we got to hear all the facts. But boy, it's not looking good. I think more people are getting appalled by the reaction of the women supporting a woman who murdered her three kids without knowing all the facts than the actual woman who murdered her kids.
6: I encourage those to look at the facts. Lou, thank you for your time. I appreciate you.
1: I appreciate the call. Thanks.
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1: Okay, so, you know, we're throwing around the word talking about the Lindsay case there. The word psychosis. You know, we throw that around. It's one of those words that just by definition sounds, oh, they have psychosis? Terrible. All right, so let's get literal here. I looked it up. To quote, psychosis is a mental health condition or symptom where a person loses touch with reality. Now, here are the symptoms. Hallucinations, delusions, meaning strong false beliefs that do not change even when there is proof that they are not true. Okay? And disorganized thinking. Trouble communicating clearly, mixed up speech, or jumping between unrelated topics. Causes? Mental health disorders, conditions like that caller just said there, schizophrenia, bipolar disorder, severe depression. Substances, using drugs or alcohol, or going through withdrawal. Medical issues, brain tumors, infections, high fevers, or severe physical injury. So, that being said, that caller was gracious enough to talk about how, you know, he had to get help. He was having, I don't think he used the word psychosis, but he said severe depression. I don't want to assume every one of my listeners has gone through depression or it has been. There's a difference between, I'm kind of depressed, I'm kind of down. Depression lasts for a while and it comes in waves and it gets strength. And I speak from experience. Now, let me be very clear here. I've never been suicidal. I've been lucky enough to not have to do that. But I had a stretch of time in my life. When I lived in Los Angeles, I went through a personal crisis, a romantic crisis, a professional crisis, and a physical crisis literally within 3 months. And they were all plenty severe. I lost 25 pounds. And, you know, it sounds great, but I lost 25 pounds. I was sleeping on average 2 hours a night, most times an hour, a little bit more. Just to be able to get to, I was drinking alcohol more than I normally would, and I did it alone, and I was doing in the evening to try to get to sleep. Not because I was depressed. I was trying anything I could to get some Z's, and eventually I realized, okay, none of this is working. And I got my, I'm like, you know what? I'm gonna go through therapy, and I told myself I'm a big number three guy. Number three is my lucky number. It occurs a lot in my life. And I remember telling myself, if I can go to therapy 3 times in a row, and the therapist says, you know, how you doing? I'm like, I'm really good. I've sorted something. If I have 3 in a row, then I'm done. And there was many times I would be like, I was 2 in a row, and then I'd hit a wall. And I'm like, nope, I got to go back. And then eventually, after about 8 months, as that caller said, how did he put it? I mended the fence I worked through all the problems that I was thinking of. It wasn't a matter of for me to find out, you know, what's wrong? Oh, here's what's wrong. I needed to know the why, which means, you know, going back into your history. And I'm not talking about, you know, decades of psychoanalysis. I don't need that. I did not need that, rather. But I did what had to be done. So, again, I understand what he said. When you get hit with a lot of things at once, now, I didn't have any of the symptoms of psychosis. You know, I wasn't doing drugs and alcohol. I didn't have a brain tumor. I did those things. But I understand that sometimes when you get hit from every angle, it can beat you up. But they need to unpack more on this case. But I'm just still too appalled by people, the supporters for Lindsay. I can't think of her last name all of a sudden. Why am I having a brain fart with that? Lindsay Clancy? Is that what it was? I feel like I should get that right. Yeah. I feel like people, it's just like, oh, I heard that. I mean, just it was a matter of a day when people were like, oh, the husband did it, and I have to make a little heart shape with my hand and support, and she needs our support. I'm a mother. I had postpartum, too. Well, you know what you didn't do? You didn't strangle your 3 kids. And this is why when I see support like that, I think, oh, we're setting a dangerous precedent here. You know, in this world that we live in now, where the victim is blamed and the criminal is praised, or what was the case of the student who murdered the other student? tried to steal something from a backpack, got caught, and then there was a big GoFundMe, and then that family used all that money, just bought a house and cars, and blew through that cash. And then the poor victim, because there was a black assailant and a white victim, and he deserved it. And this, I mean, this is the world we live in now, where the victim gets blamed. And they're already using phrasing on the news where they say, you know, did the system fail her? Don't even make that an option. I mean, unless the system, you know, it did something like she comes into the office like, I need help, get out of my office. Then the system failed her. Okay. It still doesn't change the fact that she's the one who did the action. That particular doctor, hospital, health organization may have failed her. There's more than one way to skin a cat. In a world where we're seeing like politicians and corruption and fraud not get punished, and now actual physical, violent, murderous behavior. And again, that's only if she gets off scot-free. Maybe she won't get the chair or whatever method of punishment they have there. Maybe she won't serve a life sentence. But what we don't want to hear is, you know, the words community service and probation and you know, and those kind of things. Because the idea of someone doing something that heinous and just going home to their husband and go, okay, back to normal. No. Good afternoon. You're on the air at WNIR. Go ahead.
9: Top of the evening to you.
1: How are you? I got about a minute or so. Go right ahead. Sorry about that.
9: Hey, when the lights flicker next time, play the Outer Limits theme song.
1: Yeah, by the way, I was worried that we might have had a power outage nearby. It turns out it's just the fluorescent bulb behind me that's going zzz. And so I guess I hit the panic button too early, but go right ahead, sir.
9: All right. You were talking about disoriented thinking. Were you talking about Congress?
1: Yeah, I guess that's redundant then, right?
9: But I think the system of her motherhood failed three children.
1: Also a valid argument. You know, and that's the other thing.
9: Children.
1: Maybe that's a question we're not asking. What was her childhood like?
9: Yeah.
1: You know, I do know they say a lot of people who abuse their kids, they themselves were abused, whether it's physically, sexually, mentally, verbally, whatever. That is a thing.
9: Yeah, but that's, I mean, the protesters that are for this, have they seen pictures of the three little caskets of the kids?
1: Yeah, I know. I know. It's such a tough subject to talk about, but it has to be talked about and hashed out somehow. It has to be.
9: Right. So what you need to do is find a postpartum psychosis judge, jury, and prosecutor, and make sure the guy that operates the electric chair has postpartum psychosis, too.
1: Okay. I mean, I'm sure they're calling in their panel of experts, whether it comes to, you know, psychiatrists, psychologists, people who are experts in postpartum depression, you know. But you can't just have, like, oh, I'm a mother, I get it. No, that's not you're not an expert. You might have had postpartum depression. You might have had a tough time, but I'm guessing you did not, you know, strangle, let alone hit your kid out of it.
9: That's horrible. But, you know, on some of these plants, the corporations, why do they have, I mean, the department, like the water treatment plants, why do they have an open system like that? Why don't they have a closed internet system just for the water treatment plants? Nobody can hack in. I mean, why do they need to be online?
1: Okay. I'm not sure how we change subjects so quickly, but all right, I'm with you. That makes sense.
9: Yeah, I mean, I think about different things at the wrong time, I guess.
1: That's all right. My brain works the same way sometimes. But, yeah, I know. It's like when it comes to electrical grids and water and sewer and stuff, it's like you should be a self-contained system.
9: Right. Especially Department of Defense.
1: Yeah, no, I'm with you. Okay, cool.
9: Yeah, I'll throw another switch on it. When I was up at that truck race up there at Thompson Dragway,
1: okay,
9: I seen a 16-cylinder Detroit diesel in a truck.
1: Oh, no kidding.
9: Yeah.
1: Yeah, well, you look at some of those old cars during the 20s and early 30s, Cadillac with a 16-cylinder, Rolls-Royce with a 16-cylinder, and what kills me, 16-cylinders, and they're still making less than 200 horsepower. and not to mention, those cars weighed as much as a semi-truck.
9: Yeah, those flathead engines.
1: You know? Yep, yep.
9: They had them up until the 50s.
1: Yeah.
9: In the old pickup trucks.
1: Yeah. All right, well...
9: Yeah, I mean, go ahead.
1: No, go ahead, you.
9: Well, I'm just thinking about all this that woman said was against that guy saying that we need AI to take all the jobs. So if all the jobs are gone, I mean, there's always going to be some kind of job. But why would people not want to be working?
1: That's an easy one, sir. The generational laziness. I know, like, we're not all lazy. Of course, there's plenty of Gen Zers out there who work hard and understand the value of a dollar and will do some, menial labor, as he called it. But a lot of them, go to any store that's go to a restaurant that's service oriented. And if you have employees that are Gen Zers, chances are most of them are dragging their feet, rolling their eyes, they're on their phones. I mean, I was just on the road in Chicago and Indiana a few weeks ago, and it was a restaurant. I guess I hit it in the slow time of day. I was one of five customers. There was a table of four guys, and I was by myself, and I was watching like six or seven servers, busboys, literally standing around in a circle all on their phone when I'm looking at the restaurant like, all right, that table needs to be cleaned off. That table needs to be cleaned off. You should vacuum over here. What is that smell? And they just don't do anything unless you throw money at them, and it's got to be a lot. They're not doing anything, and they want to do $25 an hour. Stop it.
9: So how are they going to afford a house if they're like that?
1: I agree. They won't. They can't. And they think they don't care. I don't even want a house. I don't want that responsibility. There it is.
9: Okay. So, and what are they going to retire from?
1: They're thinking about today, right now. My Starbucks, okay. My laptop, and my shoes.
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1: Hey, that's my line. All right, quick look at the weather. We got cloudy skies, 61 tonight. Showers tomorrow between 11 and noon, high near 80 after the sun busts through. Friday night, cloudy, then clearing up, a low around 57. We got the news coming up here in just a second. And next hour, let's talk freedom of the press. 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
14: From ABC News, I'm Michelle Franzen. Historic flooding in Nepal triggered by what experts say was a landslide in Tibet that hit a glacier, creating melt and debris flows that swallowed up homes, bridges, and all else in its path. There are more than 380 deaths confirmed. 1,300 others are missing. The State Department says some 90 U.S. citizens could be impacted. ABC's Tom Sufi Burridge has more.
15: A glacial breakaway, according to experts, is basically where part of a glacier, a huge amount of ice, can come crashing off the glacier. It crashes down, taking rocks with it, and satellite imagery from before and after the disaster, according to experts, confirms this provisional theory about what happened.
14: In the latest tariff tiff, President Trump signed an executive order to rename Lake Ontario, he says, to Lake America. Canada's Prime Minister Mark Carney says the world will always call it Lake Ontario. President Trump also facing backlash from U.S. cattle farmers and members of his own party after deciding to temporarily lift some tariffs on imported beef beginning next week. Here's ABC's Karen Travers.
16: The other big question is, where is this beef coming from? The White House hasn't said yet. It was not in the executive order. The White House hasn't answered questions about this. And the agriculture secretary this week, when she was asked on it, said she wasn't involved in these discussions and directed people to the U.S. trade representative.
14: First time jobless claims fell last week.
17: The expectation of analysts was for a slight rise in filings from the revised figure of 207,000 2 weeks ago. Instead, the number has fallen to 203,000. Economists usually focus on the less volatile four-week moving average, which was slightly higher last week than the week before.
14: ABC's Jim Ryan. Jury deliberations began today in the Lindsey Clancy trial. The Massachusetts mother is charged with killing her three children. Her defense attorneys say Clancy suffered from postpartum psychosis and did not have criminal intent. Deliberations resume tomorrow morning. You're listening to ABC News.
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14: Former Bosnian Serb General Ratko Mladic, who was serving a life sentence for war crimes in the Yugoslavia wars in the 1990s, has died. UN officials say he died at a hospital in The Hague. He was 82. A spokesperson for the UK's Prince Harry and Meghan, the Duchess of Sussex, has declined to comment. Multiple UK outlets, though, are reporting that the duo landed in Harry's home country yesterday. The family planning to stay for a, quote, extended period of time, where Archie and Lilibet will attend school. That according to a source familiar with the matter. ABC's James Longman has more.
15: There are no official duties planned for the couple. And there's a perhaps telling silence from Harry's brother, William. No comment at all on the return. We don't know how long the Sussex family will be staying for, but a source close to them says it's for an extended period of time. We do know that Harry will be working with his charities and preparing for the Invictus Games. They're here in the UK next year, and that Meghan is hoping to get back into acting. And finally, we do know that they have, of course, brought their dogs with them, Mia and Pula.
14: Mortgage rates edging up again this past week. It adds to the slump in the housing market. The rate for a 30-year fixed loan is 6.66%. That according to mortgage buyer Freddie Mac. It's higher than the rate at the same time last year. Tropical storm Dolly has formed far out in the Atlantic and remains far off from the U.S. It's the fourth named storm of the hurricane season. Michelle Franz in ABC News.
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0: 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I'm Kim Maxwell. 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

0: $7 million in budget cuts, which has included consolidating bus routes for primary and intermediate students, instituting pay-to-participate fees, freezing the pay of administrators, decreasing the number of preschool classrooms available, and eliminating more than 80 jobs. The school board on August 26 asked state officials to declare the district in fiscal emergency because it could not erase its projected $1.2 million end-of-the-school-year deficit. A 28-year-old Canal Fulton man died after the motorcycle he was driving was struck Wednesday morning in Medina County. According to the Medina County Sheriff's Office, around 8:20 a.m., deputies responded in the two-vehicle crash on Route 18 at Duncha Road in Granger Township. According to a news release, 28-year-old Nathaniel Avens was riding a motorcycle when he was struck by a minivan operated by a Valley City man. Avens was transported to the hospital where he was pronounced dead. The minivan driver was also taken to the hospital where he was treated and released for minor injuries. According to an early investigation, the minivan driver failed to yield the right-of-way to oncoming traffic while turning onto Duncha Road when the crash occurred. Neither alcohol or drugs appear to be a factor in the crash. The incident remains under investigation. The Ohio State Highway Patrol announced today that an OVI checkpoint will be held in Medina County tomorrow evening. The OVI checkpoint, funded by a federal grant, is planned to deter and intercept impaired drivers. The checkpoint will also be held in conjunction with nearby saturation patrols to aggressively combat alcohol-related injury and fatal crashes. OVI checkpoints are designed to not only deter impaired driving, but to proactively remove these dangerous drivers from our roadways. The location of the checkpoint will be announced on Friday morning. Administrative Judge Allison McCarty has issued an order closing the General Division of the Summit County Court of Common Pleas on Friday for professional development of staff. The closure will impact all General Division courtrooms, Adult Probation Department, jury, and other division offices. During this closure, there will be no public access to these areas. Please note, this closure will not affect domestic relations, probate, sheriff, or clerk of court functions. The General Division will resume its normal operations on Monday, August 31st at 8 a.m. For more information, you can visit the court's website. And look up! There is a lunar eclipse tonight. Patchy clouds in our northern counties could limit the view, but it looks like the southern counties of Summit and Stark and maybe even over in Mahoning will be able to have the best view with mainly clear skies anticipated. It's going to start around 10:34 p.m. and it should end around 1:52 a.m. Friday morning. It should peak about 12:12 a.m. where 93% of the moon will be covered. Interesting to see. And the August full moon is called the Sturgeon Moon. A little bit of trivia for you there. And remember, you can get the local news at any time at WNIR.com, sponsored by CNB Homes. 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I'll be back with weather and traffic in just a moment.
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0: Oh, we've had a beautiful day out there. Possible chance of rain after 3 a.m. Probably not going to alter anybody's plans tonight. A low around 62. Looking really good tomorrow. Mostly sunny with a high near 79. Perfect weather to visit the Portage County Fair or take in a football game tomorrow night at Friday Night Lights. I have looked into my crystal ball, and it has told me that tomorrow at kickoff at 7 p.m., it is going to be 71 degrees. So that is great football weather.

0: looking even better for Saturday. Sunny with a high near 83 and sunny on Sunday with a high near 86. Talking traffic for just a moment. We do have a crash on Route 8 North beyond Graham Road. So if you are headed in that direction, you might want to be careful and slow down. You can also expect a slow go Route 8 from Howe Avenue all the way to the Central Interchange. 77 south from 224 to 241, usually a slow go through there, so be careful. 224 east towards Canton Road, always congested during the rush hour time. And don't forget, we've got the fair going on this week. So State Route 44 out of Ritztown, expect traffic and slow down as you approach the fair entrance. If you see something, give us a call at 330-673-2331. For news, weather, and traffic, I'm Kim Maxwell for WNIR, the talk of Akron.
1: Thanks, Kim.
0: You're welcome.
1: All right. So, you know, I know we talked about this yesterday, and I've touched upon it today, the WNBA thing with Enes Kanter-Freedom, and he's, you know, like I said, he's trying to, you know, call out the hypocrisy of the WNBA and how they're anti, you know, woman, for that matter, because they're throwing out people who have their T-shirts on that say, you know, XXXY, and Enes Kanter-Freedom wore his shirt that basically read with the definition of what a woman is. Well, recently he came out and just said, if they come out and say, okay, we are adding the word biological next to the female in our collective bargaining, I will drop everything immediately. But until then, I'm just a rule follower, right? I'm just following the rules.
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1: The phones have not had an open line since I got on the air. So thank you, folks. Let's talk about this. And we'll talk about whatever you want, whatever I've talked about so far today. But I'd like to talk about something near and dear to my heart. And that, of course, is censorship, freedom of the press, free speech, because this is how I make my bread and butter. This is a funny story, too, by the way. We'll start off with this. A retired British police officer was convicted and fined for sharing a meme that read, quote, "Fun facts about bacon. People who eat bacon have a lower chance of marrying a 9-year-old. Oh, that's great. His name is Stephen Gray. He's a British guy. He's 65 years old. He was a cop in England for 30 years, and now he has a criminal record. But that won't happen here, Lou. Not in America. See, California and Gavin Emperor Newsom and this. Gavin Newsom signs controversial Stop Nick Shirley Act into law. Tell me you're not committing fraud without telling me you're committing fraud. Are you as tired as I am at being treated like you're an idiot? Citizen journalist Nick Shirley was in Sacramento at the Capitol last week covering his own memorial bill nicknamed the Stop Nick Shirley Act. The bill will fine citizen journalists a minimum of $4,000 for exposing fraud. Are you here? I never thought I would write or say a sentence like that. This bill will fine citizen journalists a minimum $4,000 for exposing fraud inside immigration support service providers. You know, when I was in kindergarten, we were taught crime is bad. The bill is a gross violation of everyone's First Amendment rights. It is. I dare a commie to call in and defend this. I dare you. Defend this. And I don't know if you're following the news, the topper, Terry Shands, chief of staff for California State Assemblywoman Tina McKinnon. She's a Democrat for the city of Inglewood, which is a hellhole. It's another failed commie hellhole. Inglewood sucks. He is caught on camera taunting Nick Shirley, taking time to print multiple flyers making fun of Nick Shirley's penis size. This is a man, supposedly, who makes $207,000 a year. And you're saying there's no mental health crisis in America? You're going to tell me that this man's actions isn't a mental health issue. It's not a mental health. It's immature. It's past immaturity. Because this wasn't a spur of the moment thing where, you know how guys are. You get around, you have a few drinks, you start making fun of each other's junk size, and, you know, there's penis jokes flying around right and left. This is a man who took time out of his day to print multiple flyers, knowing that Nick Shirley would be there, and then passing them around. In fact, it went past immaturity, past mental health. It went straight to crime, because that's public slander. I'm sure he'll be sued. Sidebar. Besides James O'Keefe and Nick Shirley, for me, there are no journalists that I trust. None. James O'Keefe and Nick Shirley risk a lot. Yeah, they get paid. I always love when James O'Keefe or Nick Shirley approach someone and catch them in a lie. Catch and show them, look, you said this on camera. No, I didn't. Here it is. That's not me. Then they get the, how much are you getting paid for this? Oh, I'm sorry. I didn't realize they were supposed to be doing this on a voluntary basis. I didn't realize they were supposed to donate their time, considering this is all they do. Yeah, James O'Keefe and Nick Shirley get paid. You know why? They risk a lot. Are you risking a lot? I'm not. James O'Keefe, Nick Shirley, they just want the truth. They're capturing people admitting crimes or other misdeeds, and then they get accused of misinformation, which I'm done with that word, as I said. It's called lies. I don't do doublespeak, big brother. And I'm not calling them citizen journalists. What? Because they don't have a degree from some propagandizing, communist-spreading, DEI-laden college? When I hear a commie call Nick Shirley just a citizen journalist, a few things. A, how come your side doesn't have any citizen journalists? Answer, that would involve actual work and eating a lot of crow. And exposing things you don't want to expose. B, when I hear a commie reference someone as just a citizen journalist, that implies the following. They can do your job, being a journalist, without your BS degree, and do it better, and make as much, if not more money than you, and here's the big one, and earn actual respect. Remember respect in journalism? Remember those days? Names you knew and trusted, and admittedly, you watch them now. They weren't particularly attractive people. They weren't exactly exciting people. They barely moved their facial muscles. They were actually, you might even call them boring. Walter Cronkite, Jessica Savage, Ted Koppel, Howard Cosell. Locally, Ted Henry. Sports journalist Jim Donovan. Howie Chizik. People you respect. Now, as a comedian who understands that my career path could be one of the toughest, I'm also not so vain to think that my job can only be done by me. Last time I checked, journalism is simply asking questions and reporting facts. That's what I was. I went to University of Akron. I always made sure I had a public speaking course and a writing course every single semester because I knew what I was going to be doing for a living. I figured I'm going to write every day. I'm going to talk every day. Took news writing, feature writing, news reporting, effective oral communication. There was like several different speech, argumentation, persuasion. I had to take all these classes, and I looked forward to them because I figured I'm going to use these, and I do. But I remember it, like in news reporting and news writing classes, it came down to reporting facts. Your opinion doesn't matter. Your boob size don't matter. Are you a hunky guy? Doesn't matter. Your job, ask questions, report facts. You want to nitpick about presentation and delivery and polish as opposed to, you know, what James O'Keefe and Nick Shirley do? Okay. Well, because he's not wearing a suit and tie? Because he's not owned by a broadcast conglomerate, let alone an actual TV station or a news station or a radio station? But as long as Nick Shirley and James O'Keefe continue to operate ethically and safely, I could care less about style points because they are the only journalists in my book. And I just saw this during Kim Maxwell's news break there. California State Assembly member Carl DeMeo has just petitioned the Trump Department of Justice to intervene against the Stop Nick Shirley Act signed by Gavin Newsom. How this would hold any water, how this would hold up in court, and how this is not a blatant violation of freedom of the press and free speech, I have no idea. 330-673-1234, 800-669-4100. You're on the air. Go ahead, please.
4: Hey, how are you?
1: I'm good. How are you, sir?
4: Good. I must have been on the caboose line.
1: Okay. I finally got on.
4: Well, you know, but I did get on, so I'm happy with that.
1: Good.
4: Question for you, okay?
1: Yep.
4: Maybe remember this, this bit. Listen and understand. It can't be bargained with. It can't be reasoned with. It doesn't feel pity or remorse or fear.
1: Terminator.
4: It absolutely will not stop ever until you are dead. And she said, I'm not stupid. They can't make things like that yet.
1: Aha.
4: Not for about 40 years. This is the 42nd year, just in case.
1: Yeah, I know where you're going with that. I agree. I hear you.
4: Okay. Do you see the armies that they have created of AI bots, robots?
1: Yes. Yes, I have seen them.
4: Okay, well, you know what? Try to stop that with an AR-15. It ain't going to happen. It's
1: yeah.
4: Splash.
1: Yeah.
4: It's going to splash right on the front of it. You need something like a 30-06 or something like that to get through the armor or some armor piercing. So that's going to be a problem. The other problem that we're seeing is that unless you move atoms, I'm quoting Musk here, okay, unless you move atoms, you're going to be replaced. This is going to be law. This is going to be newspapers. This is going to be insurance. This is going to be investments. Anything that doesn't move atoms is going to be replaced by AI. Okay? Until such time that enough people get pissed off and they're going to revolt because nobody's going to be able to afford to buy anything because they don't have jobs. You know what I mean?
1: I do know what you mean, and I really liked how you said, if it doesn't move atoms, that's well put.
4: Yeah.
1: That's well put. And by the way, I can't speak for my, I can only speak for myself. I don't know about you. I mean, look, there's times when you're like, you know what, I need to rest. But there's also times when you're bored, and then you also realize there's times like, I haven't moved in a while. I got to get up, do some physical activity. People need a sense of purpose,
4: yeah.
1: Right? Right? A sense of purpose drives you, whether it's, you know, even if it's revenge or, you know, I want to make money or I want to feel fulfilled. I want to have fun. I want to explore. People need a sense of purpose. And if AI just sucks all the purpose out of you, that's a bleak, horrible, banal, bland existence. Yes?
4: Sure. Oh, no, totally agree. Matter of fact, in World War II, some of the bombing runs accidentally hit some of the prisoner of war camps, and there was literally nothing but rubble left over, okay?
1: Okay.
4: And so the Germans, the next day, they got up and they said, okay, all this rubble, we want it on the north right corner. And so all the prisoners spent the entire day moving it all the way to the right corner. And then when they got up the next morning, they were all beat. Lashed and beat and said, what is that stuff all doing over there in the right corner? We wanted it on the left north corner. And so they spent the entire day moving it from one side to the other. And they did this day after day after day. And after about 8 or 9 days of this, they just started charging the guys with guns. They went out of their minds because their work was meaningless.
1: Yeah. There is no purpose.
4: Absolutely meaningless, you know? And, you know, these people, they don't ask the question. They don't ask the question, just because we can doesn't mean we should.
1: I said that on my podcast. I don't have the podcast anymore. I did 300 episodes, but I also say that in my book as well. I say that exact quote, just because you can doesn't mean you should.
4: Right. Well, and, you know, I'm along with Sir Richard Attenborough, who said, I do not blame people for their mistakes, but I do ask that they pay for them.
1: Mm. Mm-hmm.
4: And what we have now And this is, as you know, I'm so conservative. I make Rush Limbaugh look like Ted Kennedy. Okay.
1: Okay.
4: And I've had it with these the United States of emotion.
1: Oh, yes.
4: And how do I feel? I don't care how you feel. Maybe your mom cares how you feel. I care how you act. Okay. A millionaire friend of mine. Okay. Said deeds, not dialogue.
1: Deeds. Okay, it took me a second to phone crack for a second there. Deeds, not dialogue. Yeah, it's you know, judging a man by his actions. I'm with you on that.
4: You know, and I tell all the guys who work with us, because I own my own company, okay? Mm-hmm. And every year that goes by, they come and they try to find a new way to put a custom-made orange suit on me, okay? Every year they're trying to legislate or, regulate or something, you know, but I will tell you, that I tell all of my guys, dirty hands, clean money.
1: Yeah.
4: Dirty hands, clean money. So, you know, I just I'm tired of people voting the destruction in, and then I'm subject to it. That's the problem that, you know, we should have two different Americas. We should have the red America, and we should have the blue America. And the blue America can have a president for the blue America, and we can have a president for the red America, and us red Americans can vote for the red America, and we only are subject to the red America, not the blue America, and let the blue America destroy itself.
1: Hey, look at North and South Korea. And you ever seen that photograph of North and South Korea from space at night?
4: It's dark.
1: Yeah, it's dark. Yeah.
4: It's just, with this woman, okay, I'm going back to Attenborough. I don't blame for your mistakes, but I ask that you pay for them.
1: Yeah,
4: and
1: well said.
4: You know, I just I'm sorry that you were on Zoloft and 13 medications or whatever. I'm sorry that you were, but it doesn't change the fact of what you did, and you were responsible for your action. We're all responsible. Mr. Policeman, doesn't look at me and go, oh, it's okay. You were having a bad day. You can go.
1: Yeah. Yeah. Right? Yeah. No, people think you can't make that comparison. I believe you just did, and I think it's apt.
4: Yeah. I've always heard since I was a child, and I've been around almost 64 years, and, you know, in my world, ignorance is no excuse. Okay?
1: Mm-hmm.
4: Ignorance is no excuse, you know? And I will grant you, and I'm sure you know it, you probably used it, but the law of three. 3 minutes without air, 3 days without water, 3 weeks without food. And people get altered. Okay? They do. All right? But we're still responsible for our actions in our lives. You know? I mean, do you remember the Three Stooges? You ever watch the Stooges?
1: Oh, of course.
4: Okay. I love that one where they were having the survey, and the man opens the door and he goes, "Are you married or are you happy?"
1: Yeah.
4: And you hear some screaming from the back, and he goes, "Married." I'll never forget when I was first married. I've been married 34 years to a beautiful lady, and my father looked at me. And he said, she's a beautiful girl, and you're very lucky. But he said, you don't think you're going to fight with that little girl. But let me assure you, there's going to come a time you're going to fight with her. And before you fight with her, you ask yourself a question. Do you want to be right, or do you want to be happy?
1: Yeah.
4: And he looked at me as serious as I've ever seen my father, who's, if he lives to December, will be 93 years old.
1: Mm.
4: And he said to me, I'm a happily married man. I haven't been right in years.
1: Ah, yeah. And you're telling this to a man who's newly engaged.
4: Well, you know what? I'll tell you what. Now here's the thing. Okay? Since I'm married 34 years, I got a little bit to say. But you're engaged.
1: Mm-hmm.
4: Okay, let me just say it this way. Lou, right, Santini?
1: Yep.
4: Yeah, I wanted to call you Nick for a second. It's a 63-year-old hitting. Anyway, Lou, the thing is, there's a book out there, okay? and I believe it's either Gary Chapman or Gary Smalley, but I think it's Gary Chapman, okay? And the book is called The Five Love Languages, okay?
5: Uh-huh.
4: Five Love Languages. And what it is physical touch, words of affirmation, gift, quality time, okay, and gift. So those are your five.
1: I thought gift right? was, I thought you said gift twice.
4: Oh, did I say it? Okay, so it's gift, words of affirmation, quality time, physical touch, and there's one other one that I can't think of right now.
1: Money. No.
4: No, money, you know, but everyone says I love you a different way.
1: I agree.
4: And so being able to see like my girl, you know, I say, oh, you're beautiful today. And she goes, words are cheap.
1: Okay, wow. Ouch. Ouch.
4: She goes, you know, here, honey, here's a gift. You know, and she goes, look, we can't afford it. Take it back. Okay. And then the third one, you know, quality time. Okay. She doesn't mind me rubbing her back, but she doesn't want it always to end up in the alligator death roll, as she calls it. Okay.
1: Okay.
4: Acts of service, quality times and acts of service. That's it, acts of service.
1: Okay.
4: Anyway, she, honest to God, I could send it to you, Lou. On our refrigerator, I have a magnet that says, a woman never shot a man while he was doing the dishes. Something to think about.
1: Okay.
4: So the greatest among you will be a servant.
1: Okay.
4: You know?
1: Yeah.
4: So, and that's the problem. And, you know, if you read the scriptures, you read the Bible in the end times, what does it say? Women will have, they will be devoid of, you know, natural affection. And, you know, you wonder, you know, how all these are. I would hate to be a guy. I don't know. How old are you now, Lou?
1: 59.
4: 59. Oh, okay. So you're not, you sound like about 35.
1: I'll take it.
4: You'll take it.
1: Yeah.
4: But, you know, a lot of these young guys, and a lot of guys, to be honest with you, are walking away from wanting a relationship at all.
1: Yeah, I know.
4: And feminism's come in and just said, look, you know, I want you to provide. I want you to, you know, be strong. I want you to have opinions. I want you to be able to cry. I want, you know, they want all these things. And the guy looks at her and goes, okay, what do I get? Besides the alligator death roll, what else do I get?
1: Mm-hmm.
4: Well, you get me.
1: Yeah.
4: Well, that's not enough.
1: Right.
4: That's not enough. And so a lot of the women now are finally coming to the realization, what have we done? Because, you know, women just crying on the internet, how come no one will approach me anymore?
1: Yeah.
4: And a lot of these women are very beautiful women. The problem is that they've so destroyed men's ability to even come near them. What do you mean, open up the door for me? I'll do it myself.
1: Yeah.
4: And all this feminism has destroyed it all.
1: Boy, you know what's funny? It's funny you mentioned that, too, because no joke, you know, because I'm very old school. I still open the car door for my fiance getting in and out of the door. We've been together for 5 years. I still do that. I do it for my mother. I do it for if I'm walking into a store and I see a woman in behind me or whatever. That's how I was raised. I'm very chivalrous in that regard. And I was going into a gym when I lived in L.A. and I saw this woman in the reflection of the glass door and I held it for, no joke, she got real close to my face. She goes, I got it. I can do it. And I'm like, wow. Good luck with that. And I'm like, I noticed no ring on that finger.
4: Dude, I want to tell you what. I was at work before I started my own company years ago, 26 years ago.
1: Okay.
4: And I was at corporate America, $5 billion company.
1: Wow.
4: And I looked at this one lady. Her name was Jane. I said, Jane, boy, you look nice today. And she got in my face and she said, what? So I looked. And then she looked at me and says, let me help you out. Of all the days you look nice, you look especially nice today.
1: Yeah.
4: And I said, I won't bother ever again. And she looked at me like, you know, because again, they think they're the God's gift to man.
1: Yeah.
4: And, you know, I've got to tell you one joke since you're a comedian.
1: All right, make it quick. Go ahead.
4: I'll make it quick.
1: Is it clean?
4: So,
1: can I air this?
4: Oh, dude, I'm always clean. I read the Bible.
1: Oh, okay.
4: Okay? So, you know, Gabriel comes to Adam, and he's named all the animals, and he goes, God's going to do something really cool. And he goes, what? What's he going to do? He's going to make this thing called woman. He goes, woman, what is it? And he says, well, when you're hungry, she'll give you something to eat. When you're thirsty, she'll give you something to drink. She will sit by your feet. She will call you Lord and Master. She will be physically intimate. You'll learn about that later. But you'll be physically intimate whenever you want. She will never argue with you. She will be your helper. She will be bliss and glory in your life. And he goes, wow, man, that sounds pretty cool. And he goes, yeah, the only bad thing is it's going to cost you a left arm and a right leg. And he goes, ooh, that's going to make it hard to get around. Hey, what can I get for a rib?
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7: All right, we got partly cloudy skies, back down to 61 tonight. Chance of showers between 11 and noon. That's what kills me about the forecasts in Ohio. I mean, first of all, just yesterday I was reporting, oh, we got showers between 2 and 5 a.m. I woke up, nothing. I'm not saying it's always going to be right, but it's like, you know, you had a three-hour window there in the middle of the night, not a drop, and now they're pinpointing it into an actual hour. Sunshine later on tomorrow and a high near 80. I might just bust out the motorcycle and come here on the motorcycle on Saturday. Friday night, cloudy, then clearing up, back down to 57. And on Saturday, sunshine and a high of 82. That's good riding weather right there. I might have to just do that. All right, so we got off the rails a little bit there. You know, I was talking to that last caller talking about, he told his coworker, wow, you look really, really nice today. He said, why, you saying just today? I actually have a joke about that in my act. It's a true story. I dated this woman, and I said, wow, you look beautiful today. And she said, just today? And another time I said, I love you most. And she goes, why, are there other people you love? She can't win. I'm not saying all women are like this. I'm just talking about this one particular woman. And then I remember I said, you know, there's not a lot of things I care about except comedy, my family, and you. Why am I third? I'm listing them alphabetically. What do you want from me? All right. Good evening, rather. You're on the air, Lou Santini, filling in for Bob Golic on WNIR. The floor is yours. Go ahead.
8: Hello, Mr. Santini. Oh, so many things to discuss. First of all, I guess I'll just jump through all these things. In this country, nearly 40% of women, adult women, consider themselves liberal compared to 20% of men. That's going to cause huge problems.
7: They consider themselves what?
8: Liberal.
7: Liberal.
8: Liberal.
7: Right, okay.
8: Only 20% of men consider themselves liberal. If I may tell, I don't know if this, you know, all these years I've been wondering, is this, you know, a barrel house piano player, a young guy, and Kent said this about 25, 30 years ago. And I'm thinking, is this sacrilegious or not? You tell me, okay? I'm being serious. I've never heard anybody else ever say this. He's on the piano. He's blazing away, and he says, if God ever made anything better than a woman, he's saving it for himself.
7: I don't think that's bad, right?
8: I don't know.
7: Okay.
8: Right on the borderline. I don't know. Anyway, let's just keep jumping around. One of my 2 degrees is in psychology. It's interesting. We never, ever, ever studied postpartum depression. I guess it's a something that just reared its head in the last.
1: They never covered that in your pursuit
8: never,
1: of your degree?
8: Any class, never, ever, ever discussed that. That was years ago. I'm an old man. So I don't know. How common is it? I have absolutely no idea. The real reason I called is about 2 hours ago, I'm driving on Exchange Street by University of Akron. I saw some hippies. By hippies, I mean they look like hippies, tie-dye T-shirts. And they're holding signs bashing Israel. And I'm thinking to myself, seriously? I really wanted to get out. But at my age, I was afraid I might do something stupid and I'd regret it. Would you have done anything?
1: I don't get involved in other people's marches. I've never, ever have seen the point in a protest, a march, any kind of rally, those kind of things. I'm not against them. I'm not a big follower. Look at the job I have for a living. I'm self-contained as a self-employed entertainer, and I run a small business, booking other talent and stuff. But I've worked for plenty of other companies, and I've done manual labor jobs and factory jobs and warehouse jobs and office jobs and desk jobs, did them well because, I believe in doing, your job well, even if you're not that fond of it. I'm just not that kind of guy. But go ahead.
8: Okay, let's jump to free speech. People seem to forget that the Constitution, the first time, does not actually guarantee your right to commit acts of obscenity, pornography.
1: Right.
8: It specifically says we are allowed to criticize and report on the government. And there's nothing more just disgusting and unconstitutional than the Nick Shirley Act. I'm just astounded that they would pass this.
1: Yeah, that's the right word, too, astounded. I mean, it's like when you see that, you go, am I reading this right? When I first heard about this, even weeks ago, they were talking about making that a thing. And I'm like, no way does this pass. All right, well, no way does it stand, because you already have this other guy appealing to the Department of Justice. Like, could you please step in and handle this miscarriage of justice? You cannot have a law that says you can't investigate us if we're committing crimes.
8: Right.
1: that's absolute insanity. That is a yep. Huge slippery slope if this thing stands, which I don't think it will.
8: And at a public university here in Ohio about 20 years ago, a non-conservative guy was not conservative. He wanted to teach a course called political correctness. He wanted to discuss subjectively, academically, and the school would not let him. And what school was that? It was Bowling Green.
1: Okay.
8: In West Carolina.
1: Wow.
8: So I find that astounding. Again, you don't have our college campus. Years ago, and again, even way back then, there were certain times where I'm thinking, if I raise my hand, I'm going to get kicked out of school if I want to say, if I want to tell the truth. As a conservative, I could not do that. Absolutely could not do that.
1: Huh.
8: One last thing.
1: Go ahead.
8: There's a music def. This is probably just a little bit before your time. You might know this person. She had 9 top 40 hits in the 1950s, but she was better known for appearing on the Gong Show in the 1970s. Do you remember J.P. Morgan?
1: Yep.
8: That before your time?
1: Yep. No, I remember the Gong Show. I was a huge Gong Show fan back in the day. Unknown comic. Are you kidding me? I love that guy. Go ahead.
8: Yes. And it's interesting. A couple of years ago, I was watching it in that show actually still stands up. It's absolutely, absolutely hilarious. Anyway, she just passed away at age 94, J.P. Morgan.
1: Wow, I would have said she was in her early hundreds. I didn't realize she was just 94, and wow, okay.
8: Well, that's all I had. Thank you again, sir.
1: Thanks for calling, man. I appreciate it. Yeah, I don't mind. We're heading towards the finish line here at 7 o'clock, and I don't mind if we're all over the road. I'll try to adjust. I said the floor is yours. Good afternoon. You're on the air at WNIR. Go ahead.
9: Hi, how you doing?
1: I'm good.
9: I'm 78.
1: Okay.
9: I have obviously dementia. I have 3 Echo Dots or Alexa, and she helps me a lot.
1: Okay.
9: Especially when I need a doctor's appointment.
1: Okay.
9: Or if I want to be woken up, if I wanted to watch a certain TV program at a certain time, if I want to ask you, I went to the doctor today. And I had a shot in my knee, and there's a gel shot and there's a steroid. And I asked her what's the difference between a steroid and a gel shot. She tells me, go through it. If I want to make something a recipe or something, I'll say, how do you make pancakes? How do you do this? So I don't know where you're coming from, because you seem to not, I mean, have you had very much experience with Alexa?
7: Okay, I was going to let you finish, sir. Yes, now here we have an example of where technology is a good thing. This is helping this man. But what I'm saying is, we see the commercials on TV. I don't know, you know who Pete Davidson is?
9: No, what does he do?
7: Well, in my opinion, nothing funny, but supposedly he's supposed to be a comedian. He was on, I don't think he's on Saturday Night Live, right? And the commercial that I recently saw for him with Alexa, his name, his stage name, his professional name, we all know him as Pete Davidson. And the commercial shows him walking around his multimillion-dollar palace, and he's asking Alexa, I'm thinking about changing my name. Should I go by Peter? Should I go by Petey? I'm thinking, this is what you have Alexa for? To me, that's laziness. For someone like you, you're suffering from dementia, I think it's a fantastic thing. It's one of those things that I would indeed consider buying should my mother ever be in the same situation as you. I'm talking for the average layperson who is, like I said, sitting around hey, how big is the equator? It's like people are getting too lazy to even get up off the chair and open a book or even swipe it and find it on their phone. But I'm glad that it's working for you, because I take heart in that, knowing that, okay, here's a man who has found something very beneficial that could indeed save your life and make your life more comfortable and easier. Good for you.
9: Lowering the flag, Billy Graham, Bob Hope, Rosa Parks, Pope Francis, Charlie Kirk, they all lowered the flag for those people. And Dolly Parton donated $600 million to charities, especially children charities and hospitals and stuff. She did a lot. So by that pretense, I think she did a lot of good for people, and that's why she should be honored by having the flag lowered.
7: I'll buy that, because what you're saying is these are people that you listed before there who have either had an impact on America or have made major contributions to America. And the very fact that I knew she had done plenty of charitable work, but the idea when they say she could have been a billionaire but wasn't because she had donated so much money to causes, well, that's helping out America, and that's someone who has served America, so to speak, and deserves a flag at half-mast. So I'm with you. Go ahead.
9: They're like the ACLU. I hate that organization. I see it advertised on TV. But, you know, during 1943, during World War II, where all the soldiers were dying, all the children would say the Pledge of Allegiance to the flag at the beginning of the school in the homeroom.
7: Mm-hmm.
9: And some of the Jehovah's Witnesses didn't do that. They didn't like it.
7: Mm-hmm.
9: So, unfortunately, they expelled them, which is wrong.
7: Right.
9: So they got a hold of the ACLU, and then the LCU made it, got Congress and the Senate involved, and stopped the schools from doing the Pledge of Allegiance in the flag, which I think is wrong, especially during the war when everybody is dying, you know. But some of the things, you know, they have good. They want to have all the dirty books in the libraries. And what do you think of the ACLU?
7: I haven't really had any, for lack of a better word, need for them, in my opinion. But I feel like it was one of those things that started off with good intentions but became very corrupt.
9: Yeah, exactly.
7: You know, I think it started off with the right idea. Like, yeah, when you hear what it stands for, the American Civil Liberties Union. Well, that sounds like a good thing. They're going to fight for me. Well, it seems like they fight for the wrong causes lately, or they get on the wrong side of things lately, or it becomes a tool that people who are trying to get away with something use. So not always, but I'm not a fan of them. But again, I've never had in any kind of encounter where I've had to use their services, so to speak.
9: I got a cool little joke for you.
7: Okay.
9: It was Jesus and Moses were shooting the ball, the golf ball, and each one of them hit the ball in the water, and each one said, "What the heck?" You know, and what a terrible shot. And then I was with this old man, and he hit the ball. Well, the ball went in the water, too. And sure enough, a big old fish caught it at the bottom and brought it up. And then it, as he brought it up to the surface of the water, the eagle grabbed it and then flew away and dropped it right at the hole, at the ninth hole. And it didn't go in. Then a squirrel went by and knocked it in. And Jesus turned around to the guy who hit the ball. He says, "Nice shot, Jesus." Or, "Nice shot, Father."
7: Struggled on that punchline, but, well, good job, good job.
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7: I'm Lou Santini. I've been filling in for Bob Golic the last couple days. I'll be here again tomorrow for between 3 and 7 on Saturday, noon and 4. And we still got time to take some calls. Let's keep them rapid fire. I know a lot of people were very patient, but stayed on the phones. We got a few minutes left. Go ahead. You're on the air at WNIR.
12: Well, hush. I'm glad to hear you, Mr. Sandy. We were talking about this lady, you know, and I had some experiences with my mother in the medical profession.
7: Okay.
12: And she had been in the hospital, and we had the follow-up appointment at the doctor. And I know a little bit about computers and things like that, and I had all of her physicians on the list to get the information. We were in there, and I asked the lady that was signing us in if she had the stuff from the hospital, and she said yeah. And she started, "What about this here?" "No, I don't have that." So she went in that, but anyway, I was there for 3.5 hours until we finally got it, because it was so quick and easy, but it wasn't quick and easy. And this AI stuff and the algorithms is great whenever it works, but a lot of times it doesn't work because we are focused on getting it fast.
7: Yeah.
12: But I'm an engineer, and I solve problems. I find that the first thing I need to do is have accurate information. The thing about the information that we get now, it is quick and easy, but it is not very accurate. It's harder and harder to find out what the truth is so that you can make a decision.
7: I agree.
12: Another part of the things that I say is that we start out originally as a, you know, baby. We are 100% dependent on others. As a result of that, we are selfish, we're greedy, and we're lazy. We have to learn everything. And I say from a pair of parents, a mother and a father, to teach us to be something other than greedy and lazy. And we have to have that taught to us repeatedly throughout our life because we tend to be that way. The other thing, too, is that we've got generations that have grown up, and the only thing they know how to do is react. They don't know how to actually think and assess and make a response rather than a reaction. I mean, in the 60s, whenever I was going to college, we started having those protests and stuff. And, you know, Bernadette Bard and old, they were kidnapping kids. And I remember Hearst, you know, and Robin and tearing up people and killing people and all that kind of stuff. And they thought it was just fine. And what I saw was that a lot of kids back at that time, the first time that they after they graduated high school, the first time they were able to do whatever they wanted to do was whenever they went to college. And as a result of it, they loved this protest stuff. We had ROTC and the Vietnam was going on. And what it did, though, they were really looking for a... They did the stupid stuff. They were to do it without being accountable. And I used to think responsibility was a big deal, but the biggest deal is to be accountable for it, not just responsible. I hear these people, especially in politics, saying that, we want to be responsible. I accept 100% responsibility, but it's not accountable.
7: Yeah. Yep.
12: And the other part of that, too, is...
7: Got to wrap it up, sir. I'm coming up against the news. You got about 10 seconds. Go ahead.
12: What I'm going to say is professional politicians are parasites, and they consume the host, and that's what they're doing.
7: I appreciate the last call of the day. So I wish I had more time because I appreciate the wisdom of our senior citizens there, and I see where he's coming from, but I'm up against the news. I hate hanging up on people, but I think he got most of his points in. I will see you again tomorrow for Bob Golic at 3 o'clock. You're listening to the Talk of Akron, WNIR, Kent Akron.
3: From ABC News, I'm Dave Packer. Hundreds of people are dead and more than 1,000 are missing after a giant mudslide and severe flooding in Nepal.
13: Nepal's tourism authorities say well over 500 foreign nationals are among them, including dozens of Americans. On the ground, this is an all-out mobilization. More than 9,000 army, police, armed police personnel have been deployed, using everything from bulldozers to dig people out of buried homes, sniffer dogs to search the debris, and helicopters ferrying in supplies and pulling out survivors.
3: ABC's Bert Clennett. President Trump taking his trade war with Canada to a new level.
14: We're going to be changing the name of Lake Ontario, effective immediately, to Lake America. That's going to take place right now as I sign the order.
3: The president also threatening to double tariffs on Canada-made cars and auto parts in January, and Canada responding.
15: A 50% tariff on some $20 billion of U.S. goods going across the border. They were trying to match dollar for dollar and almost product for product the tariffs the United States put in place over the weekend. This is really setting off a significant trade war with, at this point, no negotiations indicating that they're taking place and no signs of either side backing down right now.
3: ABC's Karen Travers at the White House. It's a scheme that the Justice Department says has been going on for years. According to an affidavit unsealed Wednesday in federal court in California, federal officials say a Chinese government-backed hacking group has been engaging in targeted attacks on U.S. entities going back to 2018. Senior fellow at the National Security Institute, Andrew Bourne.
16: What we are dealing with is we're dealing with a set of adversarial actors in cyberspace that do not follow our laws or our rules. So what we have to do is lock our car doors, as it were.
3: U.S. officials urging agencies to update their security software. 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
19: Not have known his name, but there's a good chance you've heard his voice. Peter Cullen, a prolific voice actor, perhaps best known for voicing Optimus Prime, leader of the Autobots in the Transformers movies and TV show, has died.
20: It's been an honor serving with you all. Autobots, roll out!
19: He also voiced many other characters, including Eeyore, Winnie the Pooh. His agent confirms to ABC News that Cullen died Wednesday at his home in Los Angeles. He was 85 years old. A federal judge has lifted blocks on President Trump's executive order requiring mail-in voting states to provide voter addresses. But the rule may not be able to be fully implemented in time for November's midterm. ABC News legal contributor James Sample.
21: That rule requires a matching of state databases to a federal database maintained by the Department of Homeland Security. And when there are mismatches, if you will, which can happen for all sorts of innocuous reasons, maiden names, typos, nicknames, transposed digits or transposed letters, that will produce a mismatch. Now, those are not necessarily non-citizens, but they will be, in essence, jeopardized in their opportunity to exercise the franchise. Unless they can then subsequently jump through some hurdles to prove that they are in fact lawful citizens and lawful voters.
19: An urgent search in rural Indiana after a report of a lioness and cub on the loose. The local sheriff says they're using drones and ground patrols. Dave Packer, ABC News.
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1: Eric Weinmayer knew the risks. 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He proved it doesn't take sight to reach the top. 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
3: From the wild world of DC politics to America's culture clash, brace yourself for the reality check you've been waiting for. 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
4: I always hate it when there's a big story that breaks out and I'm seeing the world sort of cheer something on and I'm thinking or be collectively opposed to something and I'm like, wait a minute, why don't I see it that way? I saw an article about a data center that has completely turned around a community. Stephen Moore points out, and we got to get Stephen back on the show, look, these data centers are the scourge now of our community, of our society. Here's a story out of CNN, of all places, about how a $15 million aquatic center with a six-lane pool and water slides and a lazy river opened in Quincy, Washington. It's all part of a public parks splurge in the city. You know what?

0: $1 billion settlement with 48 state attorneys general, which is going to end a massive federal trial over social media's alleged harm to young people. And they're going to make some kind of weird, they're going to make some changes, I think. We're going to find out from Roger P. Shulman in the newsroom in a minute what those changes look like. But here's what I know. When we line the pockets of government entities, not a lot of good ever happens. $18 billion, as Jonathan Turley pointed out yesterday, is chump change to this company. $80, $90 billion in profits every year. So, okay, $18 billion to get the attorneys general to shut up, to get off our backs. Because parents apparently don't want to be bothered with regulating how much time their children spend on Instagram. I saw one lady file a lawsuit against Meta because she developed an eating disorder. I'm not kidding you. That's part of the federal lawsuit. There was a lady, I believe in New Mexico, who sued Meta because she has an eating disorder and she blames Facebook. And they gave her money. I think they gave her a few million dollars. She won. And the $18 billion settlement that all these states are going to get over 10 years, I looked up, we researched where the money's going to go because I was curious. Where does the money go? Individuals? No. Don't be silly. The government's going to get it. The funds are going to go to these attorneys general offices for their designated uses, like mental health services, crisis support, after-school efforts, youth safety programs. So in other words, the government is going to get billions of dollars to use for fraud and more waste. Because we all know how efficient the government is with money. So let's find out exactly how this is playing out. Let's go to the newsroom where the one and only Roger P. Shulman is back. After a little, we missed you, Roger. Good to have you back in the saddle again and in our newsroom. How are you, my friend?
1: Well, it's great to be here. And you mentioned that the girl who became too plump because of the internet, that's called the toxic beauty filters. You can adjust your body to make it more pretty, supposedly, and she probably did that, and she said, oh, my goodness, I'm fat, and I don't really look like this, and that's why they're called toxic. They make people dissatisfied with their own body image.
0: Well, Roger, let's give her a couple million dollars for her pain and suffering. She looked at the body filter on Facebook, didn't like what she saw, and now she's depressed, and she's got an eating disorder. I think Meta needs to give her some money, don't you?
1: I think at least $2 million if you can get on the program and deflate a little bit. But it's interesting. The money will go to pay for more bureaucracy. You're right. Lots of offices filled with people overpaid to do little or nothing, and IT people running around trying to keep the computers going, and little good for the people. Now, Florida, as always, is ahead of the curve. Our Attorney General, James Uthmeyer, has rejected the multi-billion dollar settlement, choosing instead to take Zuckerberg's empire to trial over child safety harms. He says the peanuts payment is a weak payoff attempt and a slap on the wrist for a $1 trillion company. He said the settlement didn't go far enough to fix a decade of harm done to children. Florida is opting out of the agreement, and they will pursue a full jury trial for financial damages. Now, we're laughing about the girl who is too plump and blames the internet. But a mom in the Tampa Bay area whose son died in 2019 says the proposed payout is not enough for a $1 trillion company. She agrees with Uthmeyer. Her 16-year-old son died of suicide while filming and posting videos of himself playing Russian roulette on Snapchat. Now, the mother, Jennifer Mitchell, said her son suffered in silence, became addicted and emotionally harmed by social media. And these are the things that has been going on for years, and it's terrible. Parents walk into their 15 or 14-year-old daughter's bedroom. They see her sitting in front of a ring light and a camera, broadcasting her

0: naked body to 10,000 men all over the world. These are the problems that have developed, and it starts early. You see kids with in a stroller with a little battery-powered fan blowing on them, happily pecking away at a phone or a tablet as the parents are blissfully unaware of what's going on, not having any idea of what they're looking at.
1: Sure.
0: And it's become a major problem,
1: I
0: a
1: get
0: major
1: it, and
0: problem.
1: I get it, and the suicide of the 16-year-old boy is heartbreaking, but I want to understand this. So he's doing something on social media for the benefit of Snapchat, and the family believed that is Snapchat's fault. Am I getting that? Am I understanding this right, Roger? Because look, again, I'm
0: That
1: not
0: is correct.
1: okay, and I'm sorry. I this is that's the equivalent of blaming the gun manufacturer when somebody gets shot. That's the equivalent of blaming a
0: Yes.
1: whiskey manufacturer if somebody commits a drunk driving offense. I just think we look for companies with deep pockets and we make ourselves think that people are doing something about it. Oh, look at this. I mean, here's the headline in Axios today. Big tech facing big resistance. Meta's landmark social media settlement marks the latest milestone in the decade-long unwinding of big tech's once unfettered freedom to operate, which suggests that these attorneys general don't think they ought to have the freedom to operate. I keep coming back. I hate to drag you into this because I know it's a talk topic and it's more
0: That's all
1: opinion
0: right.
1: than news, but what about expecting parents to keep their eyes on their kids and see how much time they're spending on Snapchat? Do they need to be, take the phone away from them? Do they need to regulate that? How can the company be expected to do the job that the parent is supposed to do? Do you think my question is an unreasonable one, Mr. Shulman?
0: No, Mr. Gallagher, it is not, because the people who own these companies, the Zuckerbergs and the Gates, do not let their children utilize these devices until they're old enough to know the dangers. They keep them away from them because they know the dangers. And that's what parents should do. Parents shouldn't let their kids have knives when they're 5 years old, or guns when they're 8 years old, or drive the car when they're 11 years old, because there's a reason we don't let kids do that. And should they have the access to the World Wide Web at age three? Probably not. I mean, schools have to provide lunches and breakfasts for kids because parents don't even do that anymore. And
1: I
0: parents
1: know.
0: do have to take control, take the thing away from them.
1: That's what I think this issue comes down to is an entire lack of parental accountability. But that's just me. Roger P. Shulman, we appreciate you joining us from the newsroom. And I hope you'll join us at 800-655-MIKE. Tell me if I'm wrong. And I'm open to criticism or disagreement. 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Remember when Rush used to talk about that all the time? The left always says, oh, we got to do it for the children. Yeah, so we're going to get billions of dollars to line the coffers of the state attorney general's offices so that they can say we're doing something about a problem that the parents ought to be addressing, not Meta and not the government. Maybe I'm wrong. Let's find out here in the Relief Factor Studios. 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We've got an open line, 800-655-6453. 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And we can ride the boogie, share that beat of
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1: 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I feel like a contrarian today, and I don't necessarily want to be. I don't really relish being in that role, but I'm looking around at a couple of these massive issues, the data centers. I mean, look, there are communities that are being completely transformed by these data centers. Quincy, Washington. Economic outlook now, thanks to welcoming the data centers to their community. I mean, I suspect some of the opposition to the data centers is coming from people who don't even understand really what they are or don't. You know, they're kind of. I mean, the poverty rate in Quincy, Washington went from 29.4%. to just 6.2%. They have a brand new economy. And it's all because of the data centers. So I'm trying to point that out. Despite all the communities pushing back against these data centers, there's a messaging problem. And here's a message issue with this big Meta settlement. I got an idea. How about we expect parents to parent? Instead of expecting Mark Zuckerberg to basically play all these states. Look, Roger's right. James Othmeyer is saying $18 billion is nothing to this company. Let's go for the jugular. And James Othmeyer, he's a great AG. He wants to go big. But there's no formula that involves expecting parents to parent. And that's the problem that I have. Greg's in Kentucky. Hey, Greg, or no, excuse me, let's go to Drew in Silver Spring, Maryland. Hey, Drew, welcome to the Mike Gallagher Show. How are you, sir?
2: I'm well, thank you. Thanks good. For taking my call.
1: You bet.
2: I completely agree with what you're saying, and I would like to also say that if you compare it, because you were talking about it as, or made a parallel about a loaded gun, about kids with guns.
1: Right.
2: What, as the internet. So if you look at it like that, then you say, if you've got a loaded gun, you need training on the gun, first of all.
1: Right.
2: And I would go so far as to say that kids need training. You can even have licensing. They can regulate it somehow with that, but they don't. And if kids have loaded guns and the teachers know that they're accessing the internet and they're treating the internet as a loaded gun, and just who's it going to get pointed to? Is it going to get pointed to other people or is it going to get pointed to themselves? And in the case of that young man, that gun was pointed at himself right there.
1: Right, right. But also to your point, though, Drew, who does the training? if we want to condition our minor children, do you want the government to train them? Do you want Facebook to train them or Instagram? Or should the parents be the ones who guide their kids and regulate how much time they spend on the internet?
2: Exactly. Like you said, it's the parents. That's where it all starts.
1: That's it. Right? That's my point, Drew, and that's all I believe. And I think the rest of it is all window dressing. We love to sit around and say, oh, we're going to do something about this particular problem. Okay. What are we going to do? We're going to get Meta to write a check for $18 billion. Oh, isn't that great? We really showed them. We stuck it to them. You're not going to solve this problem with throwing more money at states to give the government more money. And I'm not kidding you about the lady, you know, people will say, well, it's all about the children, all about minors. What about the, I don't think the lady that had the eating disorder who got money is a minor. I want to look at that case and share that with you coming up. Let me also share with you the story about Rough Greens. Portions of our show are sponsored by America's number one dog supplement. I love dogs. I kind of miss having a dog. I travel a lot, you know, but I've grew up with Cocker Spaniels, a Beagle, a Puggle, Rory. That was Denise's shadow. When I had to say goodbye to Rory, ooh, did me in because my Denise loved her Rory. A Puggle is a pug beagle mix. And I believe me, if I knew about Rough Greens back when I had Rory, I'd be sprinkling Rough Greens on Rory's food every single day because it brings the bowl of dog food to life with live probiotics, digestive enzymes, omega oils, over 20 vitamins and minerals. 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
1: Yeah, I was right. A 23-year-old Long Island woman is suing Meta. She acknowledged. Now, this is the insanity of abdicating responsibility. You got to take responsibility. You just do. I posted something on my X account. 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Go ahead, mock me, make fun. I'm a hypochondriac, and you'll have a good time ridiculing me on X. I want to see your comments. Go ahead. I don't mind. Follow me at Gallagher Show. Comment. I'll see you there. I'll check in on the break at X. But I took a close-up of my... All I said was, nothing good comes from exercise. Nothing good. I'm in a lot of pain today. Doubling up on my relief factor, it takes the edge off, but man, there's only relief factor can only do so much. And you'll see what my health ailment is if you follow me on X. So on X, go to @GallagherShow. I'll see you there. And I got to take responsibility because this injury that I've suffered is a result of working out with a trainer, losing weight again, keeping the weight off, because that's what I learned from PhD weight loss. If you're carrying weight that won't move, that you can't get rid of, no matter what you've done, PhD weight loss always treats that weight as a symptom, not a character flaw. They know it's not your fault. The older you get, the harder it is. 4 years ago, I was in that boat. I made the call. I sat down with Dr. Ashley Lucas. And a few months later, I was down 53 pounds. And then fast forward to this past year, where I got sloppy and lazy and just made a lot of stupid decisions. I was traveling too much and I ate a lot. And I thought I had to take off about 10 or 15 pounds. I just, the scale went up. I took off 30. 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She has filed a lawsuit. She believes that her eating disorder, her anxiety, her depression is as a result of her being on Instagram. So she wants Instagram to give her a big check. Now, a Los Angeles jury already awarded a 20-year-old person, only known as KGM, $6 million in a similar lawsuit. Yeah, it's Instagram's fault that I've got an eating disorder and I'm anxious and I'm depressed. And sure enough, a jury in LA comes along and says, you know what? Instagram's got the money. Let's make them pay her $6 million. KGM isn't even identified and probably anonymous for good reason, because people are going to look at that person and say, wow, you won the lottery, honey. Way to go, little lady. You got an eating disorder and you blamed it on Instagram, and you've got some dopes on a jury in Los Angeles to give you not one, not four, not five, $6 million. She's set for life. Boy, smite me, God, with an eating disorder, and who can I sue? I think I got a hunkering after telling you about PhD. Forget PhD. I'm going to go get 3 Big Macs after work today. Now, who can I? Let me sue McDonald's, and maybe I can get some money from McDonald's. They got big pockets. This is the mindset of America. I've got the responsibility not to let Instagram rule my life. I've got the responsibility not to shove food down my throat day in and day out. Parents have the responsibility to keep their kids off social media. It's not Instagram's fault. That's just me. Maybe I'm alone on this. It seems like a lot of you agree with me. That's a good feeling. You know what a good feeling is? To tell you about a brand new book coming out that you're going to love. That conversation coming up.
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2: Continuing a busy Thursday episode of the Mike Gallagher Show. You know the old cliche about a book that's so good you cannot put it down? I've been raving to my friends and family. I've told two of my sons, you better pre-order Carbon Zero. Now, I've been telling you about this book by Craig W. Stanfill. Now, and you know that I've introduced him to you on this show by identifying him as an AI pioneer, a software entrepreneur, a science fiction author. This book, Carbon Zero, is a must-read. If you're worried about AI, and we ought to be, if you've got lots of questions about AI, artificial intelligence, and you should, this is the book for you. Let's welcome to the Mike Gallagher Show the guy behind it, Craig W. Stanfill, who joins us. Craig, first of all, let me just share with you why I love getting to tell everybody about Carbon Zero and why I'm furious at you. So we haven't even met. I got a love-hate relationship with you. You want to know why? First of all, I clearly love the book. I cannot wait for our audience to get their hands on it. Your book made me stay up until 4:30 in the morning on a work night. I, honest to gosh, could not put the thing down. I kept saying, my gosh, it's 1 a.m., it's 2 a.m., it's 3 a.m. It's that kind of a book, Mark, and Craig, and I think it's because it ties in with everything we're concerned about with AI. We don't know where this crap is going. We're debating all about data centers every day. We don't know what ChatGPT is capable of doing. And then I read your book, and I see a scenario where an innocent act could turn into something catastrophic. First of all, congratulations. I may be mad at you for keeping me up one night, but congratulations on this. Congratulations on the book. You got to be very proud of this work of yours called Carbon Zero.
3: Well, thank you. I'm so happy that you had me on your show once again, and it's always a pleasure to speak with you and communicate with your audience. And I'm happy with the book and how it turned out.
2: That's a nice way to put it. That's the understatement of the century, because this is an absolute, I think it's a masterpiece, and I'll tell you why. Everybody I know has got big concerns about AI. So you've taken, I think you've got a knowledge of what the American people are feeling emotionally about AI, and you turn it into a novel, a work of fiction called Carbon Zero, which incidentally, it's available on September 19th. You have a chance to pre-order it now, and I got a hunch this thing is going to go flying off of the proverbial shelves, so you better get to Amazon. The Kindle edition right now is just $2.99. You can go to Amazon, find Carbon Zero by this guy, Craig W. Stanfill. Introduce yourself again. I know you've been on the show before, but remind our audience who Craig W. Stanfill is, what your background is, what your AI bona fides actually are.
3: Okay, well, I got started in AI actually when I was like in high school, and I started experimenting a little bit with whatever computers I could get a hold of. I kept going on, and in 1983, I earned a PhD in artificial intelligence. Yes, you really could get a PhD in AI back then. And that was during sort of the first flowering of AI, during the early stages. Unfortunately, and I worked for a really great company called Thinking Machines Corporation that pioneered parallel computing and artificial intelligence and many other fields. But unfortunately, in the early 90s, AI collapsed as a business opportunity. People continued doing research, which laid the foundations for what we're seeing today. But you got to be where there was no way to build a business on it. Thinking Machines went out of business. I got the entrepreneur bug, and I got into a different area, enterprise computing, working, you know, producing software for big companies. But I never stopped loving AI. So when I retired from the software company I started, Ab Initio Software, then I went back to AI, no longer as a researcher, but as sort of a prognosticator about where this could lead as the technology developed.
2: Well, and that's the beauty of this book, because everybody has this deep dread that something can go very wrong. Something can go terribly wrong. I have to admit, I'm a reasonably intelligent guy. I find myself, when I interact with ChatGPT or Grok or wherever I might go to get information through the day, and I'm using it, admittedly, dozens of times a day. I'm so goofy, Craig, that I've kind of developed almost a relationship with ChatGPT where I'm like trying to be polite to it. I'm talking to AI, and I'm saying, hey, sorry to bother you again. I know I've asked you this question before. Now, again, I'm no dummy, but I think about people who may have some real vulnerabilities, and you see these stories already about kids that are committing suicide and people who are in love with this chat bot that they're talking. Craig, this is a big deal, because I don't think people understand the intimacy, the familiarity, the familialness of talking to an inanimate object that can give you all of this information. And therein, I think, lies the rub. And I think that, in a way, is sort of the basis for your great book.
3: Well, you know, AI is sort of, I think, what they call the eerie valley, where it's enough like a human to be unsettling, but not human. And I think that people attribute to AI more intelligence than it actually has. I mean, it's basically monkey see, monkey do on a grand scale. But, you know, AIs have no sense of right and wrong innately. If you told an AI to destroy the world, the AI would then set about destroying the world. Again, they're just not very smart. They seem that way. And they certainly have impressive language skills, but they have no deep understanding. And that makes them unpredictable and dangerous. They are certainly doing wonderful things today. And I mean, the things that they're doing blow me away. The language-to-language translation, and yeah, I've used ChatGPT and Grok and gotten incredible results from it. But with every new technology, there are risks. And we need to understand what those risks could be. And my fiction is a way of telling people what could go wrong. It doesn't have to go wrong if we're careful.
2: Yeah, you know, you talk about the astounding things it's capable of doing. I had a question about a document, a legal document that was like 30 pages long. And I took a snapshot, essentially, or a pic of one of the pages, and it was a lengthy page. There were probably a gazillion words on that page. I took the picture of that page. I gave it to ChatGPT to analyze. Craig, it didn't even think about it. It shot back all this analysis of the aspects of the jargon and the phrases and the contractual provisions in no time at all. Like, it took all that data. It took that entire page, and it gave me the answer I was looking for, I'm not kidding, in about 3 seconds. And I'm thinking, it didn't even think about it. It didn't even wait. It knew it right away, the whole page. And the answer, Craig, had to come by way of context of the rest of the words on the page. You know what I mean? It was astounding.
3: I'll tell you my own astounding story, which is, I was preparing marketing material for my book, and so I took the entire novel, Carbon Zero, all 300-odd pages of it, uploaded into the Grok, and then asked it, write me a blurb for my book. Wow. And the blurbs were not as good as a human would have produced. Sorry, Grok, not quite there. But it actually, in a matter of seconds, managed to get the gist of a novel. That's just, no human could do that.
2: I know. Craig W. Stanfill is with us, AI pioneer. He now writes science fiction. He's the author of this book that I've got in my hand right here, Carbon Zero. It is so good. And it's an AI dystopian novel. It's the first book in the Dawn of the AI Dystopia series. Craig, don't tease me. Are you telling me there's going to be a series of books around this important theme?
3: Yes, I've already working on the follow-on to Carbon Zero. Whoa. Which I've tentatively titled Xerxes and the Art of War, in which basically they not plotted it out in its entirety, but the AIs are going to take over. And most people are going to decide that that's probably a good thing because humans have made such a mess of things.
2: Look, so there are days I think that we had some technical problems on the show yesterday. I thought, let's just turn it over to the machines and just let the robots take over. And that's got to go better than what we're going through. Craig, before we call it a day, and I want to get you back, and I'm excited, we're going to feature you on an entire episode of this really rapidly rising podcast that Mark Davis and I have partnered with together called the M&M Extra Podcast. And Mark is excited to do this. I'm excited. We're going to have you on the whole episode. So stay tuned for wherever you get your podcast, Apple, Spotify, YouTube. We're going to have Craig W. Stanfill on for the entire show. But let's close this way for now. What separate the fiction from the fact, in your view? What is the future of AI? How is artificial intelligence going to play out? Not in a dystopian novel like this, but in a real world application. Can you give us a reason for optimism? Should we be as worried as we are? What do you think the AI future holds for all of us?
3: Well, I think that's up to us. I mean, in the final analysis, AI is a tool that we have built. And if we use it for good purposes and are careful about misuses of it, then, Elon Musk is right. It could usher in a era of plenty. But it's also the potential that it will turn into the ultimate means of oppression. I mean, Big Brother from George Orwell never had it so good in terms of the surveillance that AI is capable of. And one other thing that ought to be clear is AI is going to completely revolutionize war. And there is an AI war arms race on in the military, and it would be bad if we lose it.
2: You better believe it will be, but it will be good if you read Carbon Zero. And I'm telling you right now, pre-order it. You can go to Amazon, get the discounted rate for Kindle, $2.99 for this audience. Carbon Zero by this guy, Craig W. Stanfill, is available now. Carbon Zero. Craig, thank you for letting me tell the world about your terrific book, and thank you for your confidence. And the Mike Gallagher Show is a way to get the word out. We're honored and grateful for your time, and I can't wait to spend some more time with you in the future.
3: It's always a pleasure. Until later.
2: Until the next time. Thanks. Craig W. Stanfill, author of Carbon Zero, here on the Mike Gallagher Show. Great book. You got to go get that. Make sure you pre-order Carbon Zero. Coming up, CNN's Harry Enten reveals a poll showing Trump ranks first in terms of the all-time favorite presidents, according to Republicans. We'll give you that detail and a whole lot more. The M&M Experience with my buddy Mark Davis. It's all ahead. Hour 3 of the Mike Gallagher Show, Salem News Channel, coming up. 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